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4: Pennsylvania woman is accused of killing her husband and young son while on vacation in the Poconos and then trying to take her own life.
5: Police responded to a room at the Great Wolf Lodge in the Poconos Monday after 27-year-old Metallica Rose Harrison called 911 saying she was too weak to stab her neck and that her knives weren't working and she needed help dying. Police say her knives did work on her husband Charles and their 3-year-old son, who were both found stabbed to death on mattresses in that room. Harrison was taken to the hospital. She refused to talk to cops, saying she was suicidal, not stupid. She's been charged with 2 counts of criminal homicide. Gianna Gelosi, Fox News.
4: A federal judge has declined to block an effort by President Trump to eliminate DEI initiatives by federal contractors. The Baltimore judge ruling groups representing university faculty and minority business owners failed to show the executive order was too broad. The order issued by President Trump in March bars racially discriminatory DEI activities by federal contractors and requires them to certify their compliance in writing. If they don't comply, they can lose contracts and be investigated for violating the False Claims Act. Actor Russell Brand's sexual assault trial is underway in the UK.
6: Prosecutors in London have started laying out the case against actor and comedian Russell Brand, saying in opening arguments that he behaved like a, quote, ruthless sexual predator towards women over the course of a decade. Brand, who is 51, has pleaded not guilty to 3 counts of rape, 3 counts of sexual assault, and 1 count of indecent assault. The charges involved 6 women and alleged crimes that happened between 1999 and 2009. Brand, who is free on bail, is best known for his stand-up comedy, as well as his battles with drugs and alcohol, appearing in films including Forgetting Sarah Marshall and Get Him to the Greek. The trial is expected to last for 6 weeks.
4: Fox's Tanya J. Powers. I'm Lisa Lucera. This is Fox News.
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8: 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Starting to ease up a little bit now for the Wednesday evening commute. Slowdowns on the outbound connector start around Franklin, busy through the Y. Westbound 94 heavy and so from Orchard through the merge. Pretty busy from the Flying Y all the way to the Garrity exit. Don't forget all lanes of I-84 will close between Garrity and 10 Mile from 10 tomorrow night to 5 a.m. Friday while crews work on the new Highway 16 interchange. Traffic will be detoured to Franklin.
9: Weather from the CBS 2 Weather Center.
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8: From the CBS 2 Weather Center, going to warm up a bit for the next few days with plenty of sunshine. Tomorrow's highs will be around 70. Friday and Saturday will be in the mid to upper 70s. Next week, we've got showers moving into the valley, and our daytime highs will only be around 60.
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13: Well, Kroger says it's laying off 3,000 corporate employees over the next 3 years. Officials say this is part of plans to use artificial intelligence to streamline operations.
11: If you're talking about it.
14: According to the Idaho Press, the Caldwell School District has put a supplemental levy on the November ballot to the tune of $5.8 million.
11: We're talking about it.
14: According to our TV partners at CBS2, more than 80% of the wildfires that the Idaho Department of Lands has responded to this year have been caused by humans.
11: This is the Nate Shellman Show. On the news and talk of Idaho, KBOI, Boise.
15: We are the problem. I mean, not me, because I didn't go out in the hills. I didn't go hiking anywhere. I'm not the problem.
16: I didn't go hiking this year.
15: Sophie's not the problem. Sophie's is going to be somebody's problem. I hope your husband has to work overtime. Like,
16: why?
15: For the next 3 weeks. Just
16: why?
15: Because of what you told me off air.
16: Okay, I told Nate off air.
15: That's...
16: that I'm going to make my husband watch a movie. I'm going to make him watch Legally Blonde. Do I think it's culturally important? No. Do I think it needs to be on everyone's list? No. However, because I grew up with all of the Legally Blonde movies, and I think they're hilarious.
15: There's more than one?
16: Yes. There's three.
15: Seriously?
16: Yes.
15: Oh, God.
16: Two is kind of really good, actually.
15: Oh, yeah, sure.
16: Anyways, so I make too many references to Legally Blonde for him to not have seen it.
15: I didn't include this in the vows. I know, I was there. I didn't include this in the vows.
16: So, that doesn't mean it's not part of the marriage.
15: Rich or poor, sickness, health. Also, dude, you got to watch Legally Blonde. Like, I didn't include that. Like, that's, I think that's above and beyond.
16: I don't think so. He's made me watch some things that I didn't necessarily want to watch.
15: If there was a wildfire caused by somebody lighting the movie Legally Blonde on fire...
16: That's a little extreme.
15: And that's what caused one of Idaho's wildfires. That might be one of the few justifiable causes.
16: I've made two jokes in the past 2 weeks that I've had to explain to him because they're all from Legally Blonde. So the first one...
15: Maybe be funny.
16: They were funny. The first one was we were like last minute running out of the house for something and we had like 10 minutes to get out of the house into a place and we got there early. And I just looked at him and I was like, what? Like it's hard? Which is a line from Legally Blonde.
15: Oh, okay.
16: Yeah. The second one is Selma Blair was arrested this week for decking a flight attendant and biting another one.
15: Didn't she try to open the door?
16: Yeah, she was like mid-flight. They said that she was suffering from a medical emergency. I imagine she was drunk. That's a whole thing.
15: Is being drunk a medical emergency?
16: It depends on what state you're in. Some people consider alcoholism a disease, so it depends.
15: No, but being drunk?
16: It depends.
15: Oh, okay.
16: Was it a relapse?
15: Okay.
16: It depends. So okay. We don't know yet. But anyways, she was rushed to the hospital, taken off the flight. Flight was diverted. The flight attendants are pressing charges, and so is a nurse at the hospital.
15: Mm.
16: It's a whole thing. And for those of you who don't know, she plays someone in Legally Blonde. And who she Reese Witherspoon is the main character Legally Blonde.
15: Uh-huh.
16: And she's dating this guy named Warren. And Warren breaks up with her because she doesn't think she's she's smart enough to go to law school with him. He starts dating Selma Blair's character. And Reese Witherspoon gets into Harvard. What? Like, it's hard. And gets in anyways. And my response to Selma Blair being arrested this week was, well, that'll teach you to steal Reese Witherspoon's boyfriend. And he didn't get it. And it was hilarious. So
15: I'm just going to say to your husband right now that my door's open. Alibis are in check, bro code fully in effect. I will use 9 different voices to call as your boss and say that your help is immediately needed on a job site, out of town, out of the country.
16: You know, I'm hearing you say this right now, right?
15: Wherever.
16: And also, just so you know, he has a work phone and a regular phone. So if you call his personal number, which is the only number you have, it wouldn't work.
15: Don't make him watch this.
16: He loved Pride and Prejudice.
15: No, he didn't.
16: Yes, he did.
15: No, he didn't.
16: 2005 version, by the way.
15: Hold on. He loved being with you. He hated Pride and Prejudice.
16: He didn't hate Pride and Prejudice.
15: Mm-hmm.
16: It's not his favorite movie, but he didn't dislike it.
15: Hey, remember when I said 80% of Idaho's wildfires were caused by people?
16: This is more important. We need to finish this conversation.
15: Need to finish this conversation like I need to watch Legally Blonde 2.
16: Legally Blonde 2 is actually better than Legally Blonde 1,
15: oh my
16: and
15: God.
16: I will die on that hill. It's so much better. No one needs to watch 3 ever. No, because it's so good. It's like an actual... Endorphins make people happy.
15: Stop
16: and happy
15: it.
16: People don't murder their husbands. Iconic line.
15: 80% of Idaho's wildfires are caused by people.
16: Probably people who never saw Legally Blonde 2 and don't know what a consequence for their action is.
15: It was like, what do we do about it? We want people to enjoy the land. We want people to enjoy what God created for us. Our natural wonder. We want people to go outside as opposed to being held captive against their will, watching crappy movies.
16: Whoever said Orange is the New Pink was seriously disturbed.
15: I'm gonna quit.
16: Sorry, I misquoted earlier. Exercise gives you endorphins. Endorphins make you happy, and happy people just don't shoot their husbands.
15: Who's got solutions? 80% of Idaho's wildfires are caused by people. Now, if you're not one to go hiking, if you haven't gone camping, if the only thing you did out in the land was drive your car on a road, chances are you didn't cause anything.
16: Also, the iconic bunny costume.
15: Okay, I remember that one. Yeah, I'm not going to lie, that was pretty good. That was a good scene. That was the one good scene in the movie.
16: Whatever.
15: 208-336-3700. 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If you put Legally Blonde 2 in my Netflix queue, I will fire you. I will go. I will figure out a way to legally fire you. If you put Legally Blonde 2 in my Netflix queue, you're producing Mike Casper. We're switching. I'm taking CB.
16: CB doesn't have as nice of hair.
15: I know. Eighty percent of Idaho's wildfires are caused by people. Accidental, deliberate people. Not lightning, not acts of God, not natural occurrences. Who has solutions? Everything from leaving not putting a fire out to chains dragging on the road to arson, deliberately setting it on fire. 208-336-3700. I saw the stat, and the stat in and of itself is alarming. Now, we're all aware of a couple morons who deliberately set fires in Oregon. Who has any solutions on how to lower the amount of human being caused fires? Because we breathe it. The fire will threaten homes. The fire will set off farming. The fire will negatively impact agriculture, grazing, the whole bit. Forget about the air quality. The amount of money we have to spend on fighting fire. I'm not saying you get rid of the human-caused fire and all of a sudden it's going to be Shangri-La. No, it's just going to be 20% less. We knew this fire season was going to be hell due to the lack of snowfall, and we made it 80% worse.
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8: 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Pretty normal speeds right now in the outbound connector. A little bit of slowing merging onto westbound 94. Still got some heavy stuff in the freeway between Orchard and the Flying Y. Pretty busy from the Flying Y all the way through the Garrity Interchange. Rehabilitation work continues until June on Moores Creek Bridge and Highway 21. Traffic reduced to one lane while the work going on. Expect delays up to 15 minutes.
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8: From the CBS 2 Weather Center, enjoy the sunny, dry weather the rest of this week because things will be changing big time next week. Tomorrow's highs will be around 70, warm to the mid to upper 70s Friday and Saturday. Temperatures drop to the low 70s Sunday and Monday, and then we'll have showers and much cooler weather most of next week.
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16: I have a correction to make really quick. I was wrong. The plot that I gave you is Legally Blonde 1, which is my favorite. Legally Blonde 2 is also very good, but basically Reese Witherspoon's character finds out that her chihuahua's mom is locked up in a testing facility for cosmetics, and she goes to Washington, D.C. to propose a bill to ban cosmetics testing on certain dogs because she wants to rescue her chihuahua's mom. So anyways, back to the real news. According to our TV partners at CBS2, more than 80% of the wildfires that the Idaho Department of Lands has responded to this year have been caused by humans. Director Dustin Miller told the Idaho Legislature's Natural Resources Interim Committee, quote, "The staggering figure just underscores the importance of not only a robust fuels mitigation program, but also a solid prevention program," end quote. The Idaho Capital Sun reported that through the end of September, a total of 10,000 acres of land that the Idaho Department of Lands is responsible for protecting has burned. That figure does not include the larger number of acres of federal land, such as U.S. forest land, that burned in wildfires this summer. Through the end of September, the state's wildfire costs were a little over $47 million. Of which an estimated $19.8 million could be reimbursable from other agencies the state partners with.
15: You mentioned Legally Blonde one more time. I'm going to light the studio on fire.
16: Why? It's such a good movie.
15: Mm. How do we... We talk about land management. We talk about thinning the forest. We talk about clearing the underbrush. And that's part of the discussion. Also, we have a number of idiots. Accidents happen. I see chains on the freeway from trucks all the time. I see it on the freeway. I see it on the roads. It's just a chain dragging, you know, for whatever reason. And you see the sparks and go, oh, that's a hazard. But there's also a number of morons. 208-336-3700. Tony, Nampa, listening on 670 AM. Go ahead, Tony.
0: Hi, Nate.
15: Hello.
0: Hi, guys. Hey, I have one suggestion. May not make a huge impact, but everything counts. I'm a smoker, and I carry a half bottle of water with me, so I don't flick anything out the window that's going to catch any fires, you know? It's easy. It's cheap. Everybody has a water bottle. Fill it up with tap water if you want to drink all the stuff you paid for.
15: You want the lecture now or later, Tony?
0: Now's fine. Oh, is it a smoking lecture?
15: I'm just going to throw it out there.
0: Dr. Nate?
15: No. Oh, Tony, I am not coming to you as from a medical opinion whatsoever. All right? Coming to you as somebody who smoked two packs a day. I'm telling you, man. I know how hard it is. And the thing is I really haven't talked about this much, so I'm not endorsing anything. I did the vape thing for a while. Still do the vape thing every once in a while, but the pouches. So I didn't quit nicotine, I just, you know, have different delivery. But I don't smoke cigarettes.
0: Did you ever flick one out the window when you were driving?
15: Oh, all the time, and I'm an idiot.
0: See?
15: Yeah.
0: People do. And you know one of the reasons why? Because if you want a conversion kit for your vehicle for an ashtray, it's $150.
15: Well, I didn't have to worry about that because it's been a whole...
16: Because you're old? Sorry.
15: So, was that Tony? Hold on a second. Yeah. Hold on. I got to take care of something.
16: Because you exist in a time where they came pre-installed.
15: Yeah, take care of something.
16: What are you doing? You know, I'll just yell, right? Are you going to unplug me? That's so rude. Yeah. Justice for Sophie. Text hashtag justice to Sophie to 208-336-3700 before Nate unplugs me.
15: What?
16: No.
15: There you go. Took me a second. You're not wrong, Tony, with the whole water thing. Just listen, this is my chance to say, hey, Tony, good idea. Also, quit smoking. Just not a bad idea. Also, stop smoking cigarettes. I'm not up your rear end about it. I'm not your priest. I'm not your wife. I'm not, you know, whatever. I want you to call in for a long time and not die. So and I want you to save money. So there's that too. Tony, appreciate the call. I gotta hit a break. More of your calls after news.
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5: Fox News. I'm Carmen Roberts. President Trump heads to a rally in Montana after campaigning for Republicans in Arizona.
6: And you know, in a certain way, I am on the ballot. You don't have to pretend.
7: The president won Arizona in 2024 by more than 5 points, but the state has a Democratic governor running for re-election.
5: Fox's Jared Halperin. And 2 years ago, the president easily won Montana, but the Republican candidate's lead in the three-way race for the U.S. Senate is shrinking. Supreme Court sides with Republicans in a clash over the party's getting access to cheap radio and TV political ad rates. This ruling again, and that is normally those rates are reserved just for candidates. And Netflix is cutting 6% of its staff globally.
8: It's been struggling with slowing growth and customer engagement. The company says it will continue to invest aggressively in high-impact areas.
5: Fox's Jenny Casola. 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
9: 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Pretty good-looking Wednesday evening commute right now. Not seeing any big problems coming out of downtown Boise. 184, the connector. Still got some slowing on westbound 94 approaching the Flying Y. Busy from the Y through the Eagle Road interchange. Also seeing some heavy stuff between 10 Mile and Garrity. Speaking of Garrity, all lanes via 84 will close between Garrity and 10 Mile from 10 o'clock tomorrow night until 5 o'clock Friday morning while crews work on the new Highway 16 interchange traffic detour to Franklin.
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9: From the CBS2 Weather Center, not quite as cool tonight as it was last night. Our overnight lows will be in the low 40s. Tomorrow, sunny and a little warmer with highs around 70. Warm to the mid to upper 70s heading into the weekend. We got a big change. Changes on the way next week with cooler, wetter weather in the forecast.
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12: According to our TV partners at CBS2, more than 80% of the wildfires that the Idaho Department of Lands has responded to this year have been caused by humans. Director Dustin Miller told the Idaho Legislature's Natural Resources Interim Committee, quote, "The staggering figure just underscores the importance of not only a robust fuels mitigation program, but also a solid prevention program," end quote. The Idaho Capital Sun reported that through the end of September, a total of 10,000 acres of land that the Idaho Department of Lands is responsible for protecting has burned. That figure does not include the larger number of acres of federal land, such as U.S. forest land, that burned in wildfires this summer. Through the end of September, the state's wildfire costs were a little over $47 million. Of which an estimated $19.8 million could be reimbursable from other agencies the state partners with.
13: And the cheatgrass is just tinder. Not clearing underbrush. Not being able to thin out the forests. Those are constant problems. Also, morons. And dangerous drivers. The chains. Overheating, all of it. People not putting out their fire. Give a nod to my guy over there talking about smokers. The nine that are left. Don't flick your butts out the window. Quiet over there.
14: Why?
13: Because you lost privileges. That's why.
14: What? How?
13: You know why.
14: No.
13: You know why. 208-336-3700. Pound 670 on your Verizon wireless phone. Sophie's on a timeout. I'm going to read some text messages here, and no, I'm not. I'm not going to read any text messages. I'm not going to read the hashtag. I'm not going to read. No, no, there is no justice for Sophie. There's no hashtag unplug Sophie. There's no, there's no justice. Nine people have texted in justice. Sophie has had her on-air time revoked. She's in timeout. I'm trying to have a discussion on what to do to get the people to stop lighting the land on fire. Sophie's trying to light her marriage on fire by making her husband watch Legally Blonde against
14: his
13: will.
14: It's
13: quiet.
14: A good movie.
13: Quiet, answer the phones. 208-336-3700. Scotty, Boise, listening on 93.1 KBOI-FM. Go ahead, Scotty.
0: So the issue does come down to prosecution. You know, if you catch somebody setting a fire or, you know, not taking care of their campsite or something like that, there's legal ramifications to it, you know? So, and I know when I took some law classes, my law professor, who was a judge, made us watch, you know, certain classic movies, To Kill a Mockingbird, My Cousin Vinny, Legally Blonde, in order to learn legal.
13: Get off the phone. Get off the phone. Get off the phone. Right. Get off the phone.
0: Gotcha. Gotcha.
13: I'm sitting here listening to this whole thing like, all right, okay, catch the people lighting the fires. That makes sense. I got to turn the people in who are Legally Blonde. I'm watching Legally Blonde in my law class. No, you're not.
14: It's a good movie.
13: Quiet!
14: It's a good movie. It has law in it.
13: You know what? For every person that calls in and wants to try and sneak in Legally Blonde, you get 5 more minutes of timeout. Appreciate the call, Scotty.
14: Justice for Sophie.
13: There is the... No!
14: Hashtag justice for Sophie.
13: Don't turn on other microphones. Air quality is a real problem. Losing ag land. How much money is spent on fire management, putting out fire? These are all issues. And the thing is, when you have a stat out here that says 80% of wildfires are caused by people in one way, shape, or form, we are the problem. We all knew heading into the summer that it was going to be, ooh, it's going to be bad. And people made it worse. And I know it's a hard thing to solve, but if you don't address it head on, what can we do within the realm? What can we do within? I mean, I don't want to put up a freaking flock camera or trail camera every 100 yards so we can have constant surveillance of the outdoors. I know that's ridiculous. So what can we do within the realm of possibility? No, Darren, I'm not reading your text message on air. No. No. 208-336-3700. Richard Eagle, listening on 670 AM. Go ahead, Richard.
15: There's a new smoke jumper that's in a training class right now over at the Boise National Fire Center. And they're doing a movie about her. And I don't know when it'll be out, but she's a former military, like Green Beret or something like that.
13: Mm-hmm.
15: But she's legally blonde.
13: No, it's 5 more minutes. That is 5 more minutes. That is 5 more minutes. You are unplugged for you are unplugged until quarter till. Every text message I get, every phone call I get telling me to plug Sophie's mic back in or mentions the movie Legally Blonde, Sophie has to be quiet for 5 more minutes.
14: Justice for Sophie.
13: Quiet.
14: Remember Sophie.
13: Quiet.
14: 26.
13: Get back in the corner. 208-336-3700. I don't want to search everyone's bags. That, oh, you're going for a camp? All right. Well, we got to check your backpack because people light campfires. Don't want to have to call someone every time you break camp because that's where we don't have the staff for that. I mean, I know there's one person that goes around looking at the land, or, you know, or maybe a couple, but not enough to inspect every fire. All right, did you have a fire last night? Okay, we've approved that this fire is 100% out. And of course, you got your arsonists that are complete morons. 208-336-3700. Andrea, Boise. Go ahead, Andrea.
16: Hello. I just wanted to say that what worked for me is they got me when I was young and taught me about fire safety and how to smother fires and all that in school.
13: Same. No, I mean, I can't remember if they did it in school, if it was Cub Scouts or Boy Scouts, but it was one of the two, right?
16: Yeah, it was school for me.
13: Yeah.

0: #670 on your Verizon wireless phone. 1-800-529-KBOI. Sophie's on a timeout because she mentioned a really bad movie and then couldn't stop quoting it against my will, so I unplugged her microphone. There is, for everybody that texts in the hashtag, for people that text in any of them, there's no hashtag the Sophie Show. There's no hashtag justice for Sophie. There's no hashtag I am Sophie. Keep it up and she'll be unplugged the rest of the hour. Keep it up. She's due to get out at the end of the hour. She's due to be plugged back in at the end of the hour.
1: Ask about the bandit snack.
0: 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I'm trying to prevent wildfires. Not talk. At this point, I'd rather light my microphone on fire than talk about Legally Blonde.
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6: We have text messages saying I'll turn back in when Sophie's back on the air. Well, it looks like it's going to be a while, Chuck. Sophie will be back on the air when she can act responsibly. Sophie can be back on. Sophie can be heard again when she can act like an adult and talk about adult movies.
7: Legally Blonde is a great movie.
6: 208-336-3700. Right now, we are trying to address a problem that we have dealt with every year. We deal with it here. Oregon deals with it. The West deals with wildfires. Stat coming out today. KBOI2 reporting on it. 80% of Idaho state land wildfires caused by people. And what do we do to mitigate? What do we do to lessen that? And it shouldn't be that difficult of a conversation to have. What do we do to make that zero? Could you imagine if this summer we would have had 20% less wildfires in Idaho? Oh, would have been heaven. Still would have dealt with fires, don't get me wrong, but we would have had 80% less. And that's what we offer people. This show right now is better because there's 80% less Sophie.
7: Justice for Sophie!
6: 208-336-3700. Do not text that hashtag.
7: Hashtag free Sophie.
6: Joe Homedale. You're on News Talk KBOI. Go ahead, Joe.
8: All right, Nate. I think what we should do is just bring back some more like common sense. And if we would just be more aggressive in the prosecution of people who cause these fires, then maybe people would be less apt to, you know, let their stuff get out of hand.
6: I mean, you think, right?
8: What is it hard to remember to put your fires out, or you know, toss a cigarette butt, or like I get it, it's fun to burn stuff and see it go up in smoke and toss fun things in to see the fire like color change, but you got to be more sensible about it.
6: I agree. You put that piece of paper there. Ooh, it's burning green. Ooh, cool. Put the fire out when you're done with it.
8: Yeah, exactly. Like if people still don't understand it, screw it, I'll take you out and I'll show you how valuable the woods can be. And you just spend some time out there and just enjoy nature. But, like, you can't enjoy it if it's burned and gone.
6: Right. Can't enjoy it. Don't want to camp on it. Can't graze it. Can't log it. Nothing. Got to breathe in the smoke. It's miserable. It's terrible. As far as you taking people out into the woods, you know what? May I suggest you join an outfitter? And, you know, that way they can just do the background check on you. Don't want to just go out with people and just strangers and all that. Appreciate the call, Joe. David, Boise. Listening on 670 AM. Go ahead. David, were you calling in to take Joe up on his offer to go out in the woods and enjoy nature with him?
9: Well, kind of, sort of, but you asked about how we could control the wildfires a little better. And if I remember correctly, we used to have the forestry department go out and clear a lot of the underbrush, deadfalls and things like that, and removed a lot of the fuel out of the way.
6: And that is, that's part of their official response, right? That's the official, you got to do more about fuel mitigation and all that.
9: I don't think they're doing it anymore. I don't know that they do it anymore. Over in Oregon, at least when I was driving through there, I didn't see any stack piles that they usually have. So
6: I
9: don't know that they're doing that anymore.
6: Oregon, in some cases, has it worse than Idaho. Except they don't mind it because depending on what's on fire, they get really, really hungry. And they don't know why.
9: Yeah. Well, that's Oregon for you. They haven't had the common sense for a long time. So,
6: but not everybody in Oregon smokes pot. And
9: True.
6: I have a number of friends, Baker County, Baker City area, that have loved ones that know people who lost their homes.
9: Yeah.
6: Who, you know, or had their tragic. Homes and land threatened. Have that
9: it's
6: here.
9: It's truly tragic.
6: Yeah.
9: Yeah.
6: Yeah.
9: But on a side note, changing the subject a little bit, I think you're at the point now on your talk show here in the Valley that you're going to have to change the name to the Nate and Sophie Show.
6: No. Yes. No.
9: Because
6: no.
9: I think
6: that's five more minutes. It's 5 more minutes you're unplugged. It's five more minutes. No, we're not changing the name. You're unplugged for another hour. Shush.
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3: A two-stop swing. I'm Lisa Lucera, Fox News. With 20 days into the midterms, President Trump making the second of two stops this hour in Montana in support of congressional candidate Aaron Flint. Earlier in Bullhead, Arizona, he told the crowd to make sure they vote Republican.
4: We have to be here a long time. We want to make it so it never happens again. They can never destroy. They destroyed our country. They would have. If they had one more year in office, our country would have been, I think, destroyed. It could never have been brought back.
3: In between rallies, the president defended his decision to visit Republican states, saying he wanted to thank voters. The watchdog group Citizens for Responsibility and Ethics in Washington suing President Trump's son-in-law, Jared Kushner, to try to block him from serving as one of the administration's top envoys because he hasn't disclosed his personal finances and potential conflicts of interest. The White House says Kushner remains a private citizen as it's doing his diplomatic duties on a volunteer basis, but the group argues Kushner is representing the United States while simultaneously running an investment firm that manages billions of dollars of foreign-owned assets. A federal regulator accusing the nation's largest banks of cutting off customers over political views.
5: An investigation from the Office of the Comptroller of the Currency finds irrefutable evidence the nation's largest banks denied, debanked, and discriminated against customers and businesses based on political, religious, or social views. The review was done following an executive order signed by President Trump to guarantee fair access to banking. The agency says financial institutions' reputation risk policies, often cited for denying service, are broad and lack clear standards.
3: Fox's Jared Halpern at the White House. J.P. Morgan Chase, one of the banks cited, says the report discusses a limited number of interactions, but as we take it seriously, learn from it, and improve the way we do business. 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
3: Federal health officials say they've found tens of thousands of people enrolled in the Affordable Care Act who already had other coverage.
23: Centers for Medicare and Medicaid Administrator Dr. Mehmet Oz says they removed 189,000 people from Obamacare after finding out they had duplicate coverage through another health program.
24: This is not today overt fraud. This is sloppiness that happens when you've got hundreds of millions of people trying to get insurance.
23: Health and Human Services Secretary Robert F. Kennedy Jr. says about 160 million Americans on government health care rely on federal officials.
25: Not only to make sure that their medical bills are taken care of, but that these programs are solvent. And the fraud is threatening that.
23: Eliminating duplicate enrollments is estimated to save $1.5 billion a year. Jessica Rosenthal, Fox News.
3: Florida facing its largest outbreak of dengue fever in decades.
26: The state has reported nearly 300 cases. And to stop the spread, helicopters today were seen flying over Hillsborough County neighborhoods, dropping a treatment that will stop the larvae before it could even spread the virus. So Fox News cameras captured this operation this morning. They were seen dropping that treatment. Hillsborough County says the neighborhoods being sprayed are carefully selected based on where dengue cases have been already reported. Officials say the treatment is safe for people, pets, and local wildlife, but experts warn mosquitoes can reproduce in water as small as a bottle cap, making these daytime operations crucial for mitigation efforts.
3: Fox's Dana Marie McNichol in Tampa. At least one person has died. The virus is spread through the bite of an infected mosquito, not through human-to-human contact. Iowa Iowa, Kansas, and six other states suing OpenAI, arguing ChatGPT has caused harms to children by coaching them to harm themselves or others. I'm Lisa Lucero. This is Fox News.
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14: Inflation rose last month. 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
16: Welcome. It is the Mark Levin Show. Ben Ferguson filling in for the great one. It's so nice to have you with us wherever you are around the country. We've got a lot that we're talking about. The president's doing rallies right now. And then there is the big news that has broken. And I am going to explain to you just how corrupt the Democrats have been using the power of the government to go after and put pressure on banks to then go after their political opponents. Now, there was a narrative early on that there were banks that were debanking people they didn't like. We are now learning that is not accurate. What we do know, and it is a fact, major banks closed accounts of MAGA and pro-life and other conservative groups that were, key word here, you need to understand, disfavored by the Biden administration. Now, there is a New York Post article, and I'm going to read just part of it for you because it's important you understand this. And then I'm going to give you way more context so you understand the context to all of this, okay? Because it's important that you understand that there is headlines and then there's the backstory here. And if you are a conservative, you should be furious. By the way, I'm also going to argue this. If you are a liberal, you should be furious that we have regulators that have gone so rogue in our government that they are able to then dictate and put extreme pressure on banks to do their dirty work. I'm going to use an analogy to put in perspective at the very beginning of this argument so you understand. I want you to imagine the stress of a full-blown IRS audit on you or your small business. I want you, if you've ever had to deal with an IRS issue, you know how stressful that can be. I want you to times that times 10,000. And that is the stress that these major banks had when they were dealing with the wink and nod threats of the regulators in our government, that if they didn't do the dirty work for the federal government, that we're going to come in and come after you, the banks. Now, if you own a bank, and again, I'm setting the overall view now so you understand just how corrupt the government regulators were and the administrations, the Obama and Biden administrations were, using this extreme power to put extreme pressure on these banks to do this. If you are a bank, if you're a big bank, the worst thing that you can have is regulators come down on you. The worst thing that can happen to you is for them to come in and start making up rules as they go and deciding that they're going to hurt you and fine you tens of millions or billions of dollars. By the way, that has happened. I want to be very clear about that. And so that is your nightmare scenario. By the way, if you're a big bank, you are a publicly owned bank. right? You're publicly traded. There are shareholders. You have people that you have to answer to that own stock in these banks. And by the way, a lot of you listening right now, if you have a 401k, you are invested in many of the major banks in this country that you probably thought you should be angry at, who close accounts and refuse credits to MAGA merchants, to pro-life causes, to religious groups, to conservative organizations, and to sectors, keyword, that were disfavored by the Biden administration. Now, I'm one of those. I want to be very clear about this. We dealt with debanking. I owned a gun store. I now know why. It was because of the Biden administration coming after the firearms industry. And guess what? The first thing that was mentioned in this New York Post article is, quote, such as firearms. And then the Biden and Obama administrations, guess who they decide to go after next? Well, who did they hate the most when they were pushing their Green New Religion, the Green New Deal? They hated oil and gas. Guess what? Oil and gas, it appeared, bam. They said, we're going to weaponize the government and we want you to stop doing business and giving credit, meaning giving massive loans that are needed for oil and gas exploration to companies because we hate that industry. So we hate firearms, right? Check the box. Don't do business with them. Okay. Don't process their credit card transactions. That's what happened with us. We were told that the credit card transaction company that dealt with our credit card swipes was no longer going to do business in our sector. Is it because they didn't want our money? No. It is because they were terrified of the federal government regulators coming in and coming after them. Then you look at oil and gas. Now, oil and gas, by the way, has nothing to do, I would argue, with MAGA. It had to do with it was anti their religion, which was the Green New Deal. So they're on the list. Something else that Democrats are obsessed with. Democrats, and I've spoken, by the way, to some of the people involved with private prisons. They were also debanked and were not able to get credit they need because the Democratic Party, under their defund the police, bail reform and prison reform, hated private prisons and said, hey, can we put pressure on them through government regulators? Watch this. Now, this bombshell report from the federal banking regulator has found all of this to be fact. The debanking review by the Office of the Comptroller of the Currency, or the OCC, investigated, and this is a number that should make every American furious, 100,000 complaints. They scrutinized 50,000 internal bank records to reveal how customers were, quote, debanked based purely on their political, on their social, or, and again, this is why every American should be angry, religious beliefs. Now, let me go through the religious aspect of this real quick, because I think this is important. If you are someone in government, and let's just say that you gain power and you hate Islam, should you have the ability to then weaponize the federal government and the regulators to go to banks or financial services companies and say, hey, don't loan any money to anybody that's building a Muslim center or a mosque. Don't loan money to anyone, by the way, that's Muslim. If you have a Muslim walk in for a business, maybe it's a convenience store, maybe it's a car dealership, maybe it's a, I don't know, jewelry store, whatever it may be, a furniture store, whatever, a small business. Don't lend money to them based on their religion. You should be livid. What if you walk in and you're a Baptist? What if you're a Baptist pastor and you're wanting to build a new church, or Methodist or Presbyterian or Catholic, and you want to build something? Maybe you want to just bank your missions network. Maybe I'm a big fan of missions. If you've heard me fill in for Mark before, you know I am a Christian. I'm unabashedly a Christian. And missions, what if you come in, try to open a bank account? They're like, sorry, we don't do Christian missions work. We're going to debank you. That is exactly what the federal government regulators were in essence doing to say, hey, here's a list of things that we don't like. We don't like pro-life causes, right? That's on the list. We know that's a fact, that there were pro-life groups and organizations that were trying to protect the rights of unborn children that were debanked solely because they were pro-life. By the way, I want to be very clear about this. I don't think you should be able to use the federal government to debank Planned Parenthood. Because we either have freedom in this country of ideas, freedom of speech, freedom of religion. We have the right to bear arms. We have the right to believe in God or no God. We have the right to believe that abortion is murder or that abortion is great. You know which side of it I'm on. But the government should never be able to use its power to go to the private sector to pick winners and losers. And that is exactly what was happening under the Biden and Obama regimes. That is what we now know. Now, early on, the story was, well, be angry at J.P. Morgan Chase, be angry at Bank of America, be angry at Citibank, be angry at Wells Fargo, be angry at U.S. Bank, be angry at Capital One, be angry at PNC, be angry at TD Bank, right? And BMO Bank. Because all those banks were the ones that they said discriminated against American consumers, citing reputation risk, quote unquote, as a reason to deny service between 2020 and 2025. There is a connect the dots aspect to this story. What do all of those banks have in common? They're all extremely important banks in America. They're all larger banks in America. And they are banks that are what? They have shareholders. They have Americans in your retirement accounts that own part of these banks. And when you look at the biggest banks, why did the Biden administrations and why the Obama administrations target those banks between 2020 and 2025? Why? They did it because they were so big that they knew they could make life hell for them if they didn't play the game the way they were telling them to play the game. Now, you go back and you say, well, hold on, Ben, that's 2020, 2025. Why do you keep saying the Obama administration? It's a great point. I'm going to get to that in a minute because it's an important aspect of this. A lot of this regulation and pushing started under Obama's ideas. They were really enforced under the Biden years. And President, again, Joe Biden and his government weaponized and went after these banks because of the radical left groups that were giving them the list of things to hate and to shut down. Now, let's also remember and go back. I'm going to go back to the New York Post article for a second. Quote, negative press, protests, criticism from advocacy groups such as the Southern Poverty Law Center. Remember that name. And reprisals from regulators or politicians were cited as the reputation risks that were most feared by the banks. Yeah. They put them on notice, folks, that you better do what we're telling you to do. And if you don't do it, then guess what? The federal government's going to come knocking on your door. This is no different than the threat to you as a small business owner that, hey, guess who's going to see you? State regulators. Hey, if you own a restaurant, guess who's going to knock on your door Monday morning and maybe Tuesday morning and maybe Wednesday morning? But, you know, the health inspectors, we may find some stuff if you don't play game the way we're telling you to. This 47-page OCC report guaranteeing fair banking for all Americans has been released, and it found that the nation's largest banks targeted Christian organizations over abortion, LGBTQ issues, and traditional family values. Now, why is the question that everyone should ask, and we now know the answer. The banks were terrified that they were going to be the targets of the administration. The shots were coming across the bow. And the shots that were coming across the bow were coming across the bow from a government that has the power to destroy your bank that, by the way, is really big, that has shareholders, that has loans, that has small businesses they support. One other caveat of why I'm telling you all this is because we need, in my opinion, a law that is passed to make sure that this can never happen again. It will protect liberals. It will protect conservatives. It will protect hardcore lefties, hardcore righties, because we should never have a government that can decide who can put money in a bank and who can't based on your religious beliefs or based on your values. That is what this is about. I've got a lot more to say about it. The number, 1-877-381-3811. 1-877-381-3811. Ben Ferguson with you. A lot more coming up. We'll be right back.
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0: Welcome back. It is the Mark Levin Show. Ben Ferguson filling in for the great one, Mark. It's always an honor to be in here with filling in for him today. And we've got a lot that we're talking about. I do want to get your phone calls in here as well. 877-381-3811. 877-381-3811. We're talking about this 47-page OCC report on guaranteeing fair banking for all Americans that was released. And it found clearly that the Biden regime was putting extreme pressure on America's largest banks. It wasn't just like one of the banks that targeted these organizations, that targeted Christians, that targeted organizations over abortion or LGBTQ issues or traditional family values or Second Amendment issues. No, it was like all the big banks, folks. It was all of them. Let me just put this another way for you. I want every one of you listening to me right now to imagine this. I want you to imagine waking up tomorrow morning. I want you to imagine grabbing your phone. I want you to imagine opening your banking app and suddenly to discover that your account has been closed. Your checking account, gone. Your savings account, gone. Maybe even your business account that you use to pay your employees, gone. Not because you committed fraud, not because you laundered money, not because you're financing terrorism, not because you broke in a single law, but because somebody in the government, a regulator, went to your bank and said to them, hey, these are the people we don't want you to do business with. And whatever it is that you did was under that category. Somebody went into a bank and went into a boardroom and they said, hey, we are the regulators from the U.S. government and we need you to know that we don't like these people. So can you shut them down? By the way, you know what this reminds me an awful lot of? Do you remember? And I was one of them. Wow, I just connect these dots. Not only was I debanked, my business, but I was also shut down on social media. You remember when the list started going out to the, quote, fact checkers that run by liberal organizations, and they said, here's a political enemies list. Make sure this person's account, no one sees what they post anymore. Make sure this person's account, whatever they post, they don't. Make sure you demonetize them on YouTube, on Facebook, on X. Remember that? Yeah, that is no different than what they were doing with banking, because banking hurts even more. It literally puts your life into a tailspin. So if you were a conservative, yeah, you could be on the list. If you were a Trump supporter, yeah, you are absolutely on the list. If you were pro-life, sure. If you own a firearms business, yep. If you work in the oil and gas industry in general, yes, you are on the list. Maybe your religious beliefs, by the way, don't line up with the politics of people making decisions about your financial future. You're on the list. And just like that, your financial life can be turned upside down. Well, now we know that everything I just mentioned isn't just an idea. It was a reality in America. So am I angry at the big banks right now? No, I'm not. I'm angry at the weaponization of our government and the regulators for doing this. Ben Ferguson filling in for Mark Levin. We'll be right back.
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5: Fox News, I'm Tom Bergotti. The Labor Department reports today inflation rose 3.7% in September compared to a year ago and is up from 3.4% last month. Speaking at a rally in Arizona, President Trump claims the opposite is happening.
6: The prices are all coming down, but when this war ends, it's going to end very soon, by the way, very soon. But when the war ends, the prices are going to tump. They should be much lower now because we're getting tremendous amounts of oil out.
5: Fuel prices remain high because of the U.S. conflict with Iran. Family members of Congresswoman Ilhan Omar have been subpoenaed by the Justice Department amid ongoing investigations into the Minnesota Democrats.
7: Homeland Security agents and DOJ investigators are looking at whether Ilhan Omar's declared age on applications to come to the United States and later to become a U.S. citizen are inaccurate.
5: Investigators are also looking into Omar's financial disclosures. 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
1: All right, welcome back. It is the Mark Levin Show. Ben Ferguson filling in for the great one. And if you just join us, we're chatting about this massive report out about debanking and what it actually means, breaking it down for you. And I've got a lot to tell you about it. You can also send me your comments on X. Follow me on X at Ben Ferguson Show. I do read them all during the break. By the way, Mr. Producer, these are my favorites. Some dude on here just sent this one. It says, Ben from the Ben Ferguson Show is such a good Christian. He's now on the Mark Levin Show defending Islam. And Muslims who love killing Christians and Jews, defending Planned Parenthood founded by actual Nazis who love killing the unborn. This is proof, my friends, that they're God bless America, because there's crazies like this person that can write things like that. What I actually said, and I'm smiling. Stop! He's baiting me, Mr. Producer. He's baiting me. What I said was, you don't want to live in a country where the federal government has the ability to shut you down based on what you believe. Now, you can go to some other country and you can decide that, oh, we want to ban this religion, or we want to ban these people, or we want to ban these businesses, and that's not freedom. That's not democracy. That is not a free nation. What I said, you dope, to quote the great one, is that I don't ever want to live in a nation where a government can decide which religion they choose as the winner and which religion they choose as the loser, which conservative or Christian ideal they say you can believe in and which one you can't believe in. That's what I said. I don't believe that the federal, and you want to know why? I'll go back to, let's use, and again, this is, I'm taking the bait now because I think it's important that people understand this. Imagine if a El Saeed is in charge of the U.S. Senate. And El Saeed decides, you know what I'm going to do? I'm going to use the government regulators to shut down all of these different groups and organizations. I'm going to use the threat of regulation and massive fines that if you do business with anybody that I don't like, then the regulators are going to come knocking on your door. That is not freedom, which is why I go back to what I said earlier. The idea that if you were a pro-life organization that you could be debanked because the government says, hey, we might come in, by the way, after the fact, not before, but after the fact, and find things you've done wrong in your business that's then going to cost you massive fines, so maybe you shouldn't do business with these little, you know, these little pro-life groups. That is wrong. Like, that is wrong on so many different levels. And this wasn't a hypothetical nightmare. The federal government has now documented banking policies that created exactly this type of danger. And these findings, again, should outrage every American, regardless of whether you're a Republican, a Democrat, or an independent. Because if your political beliefs can determine whether you're allowed to have a bank account, we have a much bigger problem than partisan politics. We have a fundamental problem with freedom in America. And that is what this bombshell report tells us. The Office of the Comptroller of the Currency, the federal agency responsible for supervising national banks, released the report examining debanking practices at 9 of America's largest banks. And the findings were beyond extraordinary. All 9 banks that they looked at had policies that could encourage or influence the denial of banking services based on political or religious beliefs, affiliations, or lawful business activities. All 9. Now, why did all 9 of them have these policies? It wasn't one rogue bank. It wasn't one woke bank. It wasn't one bank that said, we as a bank refuse to do business with this sector based on our corporate moral values. Guys, it was all 9 of them. Not one bank. Like, if it was one bank, I'd be angry at the bank. But when everyone's doing it universally, 9 of the largest institutions in the country are doing it universally. It is because of now what we found out, which is the federal government was weaponized under the Biden regime to go and make it clear that if you didn't basically do what we were hinting at, there will be massive repercussions that can cost you hundreds of millions of dollars in fines retroactively. And we have hundreds of thousands of pages of documents, tens of thousands of legal documents. And now federal regulators publicly identifying practices that allowed political considerations to influence the access to banking. That is all fact. It's not a guess. It is a fact. And that's not simply, by the way, an allegation from one random person whose account was closed. This is an official federal banking regulator telling the American people the problem was real and it was happening and is coming from the OCC.gov's own website. So what do the banks actually do? Well, that's where the story becomes, again, even more disturbing. The OCC identified what it called reputation risk policies. Now, you're going to need to remember that. Reputation risk policies. I'm going to translate that from Washington bureaucratic language into plain English for you. Reputation risk means that a bank could look at a perfectly legal customer and decide that doing business with that customer might generate bad publicity for them. Bad, not again, not a financial risk, not evidence of criminal conduct, not the inability to repay a loan, bad publicity. And by the way, who decides what constitutes bad publicity? Well, apparently the regulators. And so therefore, all of the big banks said, okay, we understand what's happening. We got you. We understand now, and we're interpreting the regulatory expectations of the United States government. I want you to just take a step back and I want you to imagine how dangerous that becomes in a country where political opinions are increasingly treated as moral offenses, because that's where we are in 2026. If you're a gun manufacturer, the federal government decides that, oh, you might be too controversial. How do you run a business if you can't open a bank account, folks? And by the way, the gun manufacturing business is like the most regulated that I've ever seen. I know because I owned a gun store and a gun range. And I can tell you firsthand, you want to talk about regulation when you run a gun store, the number of people that can come in and open their books and look at you is countless agencies. And if you don't have a bank account,

on who's in power. Banks are not human beings. Banks are supposed to protect my money. They're supposed to protect my deposits. They're supposed to give me a chance to make a loan. They're supposed to help me grow my business. But somewhere in the Biden regime, and this started back with Obama, they decided, no, we should determine which legal businesses who are not breaking any laws deserve to thrive and the others that deserve to be suffocated. And you can see this through the report and the industries that were targeted. The OCC identified restrictions affecting businesses in multiple industries. Oil and gas exploration. Why? Because they said we hate oil and gas and we are part of the Green New Deal. It was a religion to the Biden administration. Coal mining and coal-powered electricity was another one that was targeted. Firearms and ammunition manufacturing and distribution was targeted. Businesses involved in detention facilities. What does that mean? Prisons. And what did the woke left do under Biden? They said, we want bail reform. We want prison reform. We want prisons to be shut down. We hate cops. It was defund the police. You know all about that. And they literally were doing it. Digital asset businesses were another one. Tobacco, by the way, and e-cigarette companies were also targeted. Now, you may say, well, I'm okay with that one, right? Like, I'm against tobacco. Again, do you want to give the power to the federal government to decide on a random Tuesday or next Thursday what businesses are okay and what businesses aren't, even though you're not breaking a law? If you're breaking a law, that's different. If you're money laundering for the cartels, or you're drug trafficking or human trafficking or sex trafficking, or are doing something illegal, that is completely different. But here's what I know. I'm not going to invest in tobacco companies. But do they have a right to exist? Yes. I'm not going to invest, by the way, in liquor companies. I was hit by a drunk driver. The driver died, we lived. Okay, it's a personal issue for me. Do I think that you should be able to buy liquor? Sure. Do I think you should be able to start a liquor company if you want to? Yes. Am I going to invest in it? No. But does that mean that that should be shut down for and debanked? Of course not. That's not freedom. But when you start targeting American energy independence, when you start targeting the Second Amendment, when you start targeting cryptocurrency and you start targeting immigration enforcement and you start targeting businesses that have something to do with conservatives, I'll go back to the New York Post, by the way. One of the examples in the report is WePay closing the account of a merchant that sold merchandise promoting President Trump and Make America Great Again brand, MAGA. That is not okay to shut that down because you don't like Make America Great Again. They claimed it, quote, promoted hate, violence, or racial intolerance. We found out that apparently the bank's internal screening system regularly flagged terms such as MAGA or Make America Great or America First that appeared in merchants' customer profiles, websites, and transaction information. Several of the terms used to find violations were added, by the way, after the, quote, January 6th event. WePay also closed accounts for a merchant selling conservative Republican t-shirts, hats, merchandise that raised, quote, red flags, including a Biden illegitimate t-shirt or the Big Lie sticker and a Trump 1 flag. That got you debanked, folks, got you shut down. That is not the job of the government. It went far beyond what anyone actually thought. This went to a point where the federal government put a chokehold on the big banks and they said, you don't do business with anybody we tell you, basically, we don't want you to do business with. And if you do, we can come back in retroactively and fine you hundreds of millions of dollars. Here's one example, by the way, that should really just bother you. According to Comptroller Jonathan Gould, one bank refused to help a firearms business with an initial public offering because that company's policies regarding lawful firearm sales didn't align with the bank's standards.
I'm going to say it again. A legal firearm business was the

0: denied assistance to go public as a company, not because they were breaking a law, but because its policies for selling a legal product that is protected in our Constitution, the Second Amendment, did not match the bank's preferred standards. And where did those standards come from? They came from the Biden administration. 877-381-3811. I'm going to get your reaction to all this. Ben Ferguson filling in for Mark Levin. We'll be right back.
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0: All right, welcome back. It is the Mark Levin Show. Ben Ferguson filling in for the great one. We've been talking about debanking, and I do want to get your phone calls. The number, 1-877-381-3811, 1-877-381-3811. Let me go to Mike in Rockville, Maryland. Welcome. 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Hi.
1: Hey, let me begin with a firm and hearty handshake from across the aisle. I think what you're describing is absolutely awful, and it shouldn't happen. And I think it's happening right now to members of the International Criminal Court who decided to indict Netanyahu, and this government is debanking all the members that voted that way. So that stuff should end right now. My problem with what you're saying is I think you're making a big leap. You're saying that this bank that cut ties with the gun store did it because the government told them to do that. And I don't think they did. I think they did it because they're kind of like the Christian company that didn't want to bake a cake for the gay people out in Colorado. They just said, look, your values don't align with our values. We're not going to be your bank. Go find somebody else. I don't think
0: Okay, so great question there. So let's have this conversation, okay? Do you know what happened after Biden left office?
1: I don't.
0: I'm going to tell you, because again, this happened. Everyone that was afraid to do business in that industry immediately went back and started doing business with them. Like, not an issue now for a gun store, a gun range, a gun manufacturer to bank at any of the big banks. And if it was just one bank, Mike, I actually would be like totally on your team on the point you made. The problem was it was across the board with all of them. It wasn't just one. It wasn't like it was only one big bank that said, hey, stop doing business with firearm manufacturers. It was widespread, and it happened at all of the banks where there was like a clear, hey, if we, it was no different than what we saw with big tech when the Biden administration started cracking down on conservatives on social media. And the best way to silence people was to start flagging them for disinformation, misinformation. And then they lost the ability to make a living, and they lost the ability to monetize. Like, I used to make the predominant amount of my living was on Facebook. And what did they do? They took away my ability to provide for my family. That actually happened to me.
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11: Stop number two underway. I'm Lisa Lucera, Fox News.
12: Hello, Montana. We love you, Montana.
11: President Trump continues his campaign stops in deep red states.
12: We're going to elect a true American patriot, a fantastic man, a great
5: a great guy, Aaron Flint, to Congress. He's going to Congress to be a warrior.
11: The president again urging the crowd to vote as if he's on the ballot. He easily won the state 2 years ago. Earlier, the president made a stop in Bullhead, Arizona, in support of Congressman Andy Biggs, who's hoping to defeat incumbent Katie Hobbs in the governor's race. The latest Fox News poll breaks down how different groups feel about the political parties ahead of the midterms.
13: Party loyalty is still high. 98% of Democrats say they support Democratic candidates. 94% of Republicans say they support their candidates. But when it comes to independents, 62% say they're going blue. 6 in 10 voters under the age of 45 say they favor Democrats, as do nearly 7 in 10 Hispanics. Republicans' biggest support comes from white evangelical voters, military veterans, and people who regularly attend religious services. Still, overall, voters prefer the Democratic candidate over the Republican by 9 points.
11: Fox's Jessica Rosenthal, the Trump administration threatening California with possible legal action over a claim non-citizens receive mail-in ballots.
14: The DOJ giving the state 48 hours to determine the citizenship status of individuals whose names are listed on a password-protected thumb drive. For individuals whose citizenship cannot be verified, the DOJ is asking elections officials to segregate, not cancel, their ballots until their status can be determined. California Attorney General Rob Bonta has previously said, despite legal threats from the government, voting procedures remain fully secure and unchanged.
11: Fox's Christian Goodwin in Los Angeles. Inflation worsened last month to 3.7%, according to the Labor Department. That's up from 3.4% in August. 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
11: A man in Alabama is accused in a deadly chainsaw attack that left two family members dead.
17: 911 transcripts reveal a frantic call for help Monday in Mobile. A woman saying her nephew, 47-year-old Thomas Steele, is bipolar, off his medication, and acting strange. Also telling the 911 operator that her nephew was not violent. Hours later, officers were called to the home and found Dora Boone and Christy DeLoach, Steele's aunt and grandmother, decapitated with a chainsaw.
18: There are going to be the appropriate evaluations to establish whether or not he's competent right now to proceed.
17: Prosecutor Keith Blackwood is still remains locked up on two counts of capital murder with no bond. Jeff Manasso, Fox News.
11: An airline passenger who went viral after being duct taped to his seat now faces charges.
19: Wayne Lundeen faces up to 21 years behind bars. This week, the U.S. Attorney's Office for Maryland announced he's facing a host of charges, including interfering with a flight crew. The Arizona man forced an emergency landing at BW Airport. It happened during an American Airlines flight last month from Dallas to Newark, New Jersey. Other passengers claim Lundeen began hurling racial slurs and harassing flight attendants. He then allegedly tried to strangle the passenger sitting next to him. That's when others intervened. Lundeen's hands were zip-tied and he was duct-taped to his seat until the plane landed. The 67-year-old told a judge in September he did not remember any of what happened. Tom Graham, Fox News.
11: The Justice Department's agreed to drop prosecution of former CIA agent and White House national security official Sue Mee Terry, who is accused of working as an unregistered agent for South Korea in exchange for luxury goods and other gifts, provided that she abides by several conditions stipulated in a deal with prosecutors, including travel restrictions and contact with the government of South Korea. Terry was a senior CIA analyst from 2001 to 2008. I'm Lisa LaSera. This is Fox News.
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26: Now, broadcasting from the underground command post, deep in the bowels of a hidden bunker, somewhere under the brick and steel of a nondescript building, we've once again made contact with our leader, Mark Levin.
0: Hour two, Mark Levin Show, Ben Ferguson filling in for the great one. It's so nice to have you with us. Been talking about debanking. We're also going to deal coming up with this new whistleblower findings. Chuck Grassley coming out saying, quote, based on new whistleblower findings, Jack Smith and the Biden DOJ collected personal data for more than 639,000 Republican donors, voters, and supporters. That's 128 times more than we knew about. Over a half million Americans were targeted by Jack Smith, and we never would have known without a whistleblower. And he went on to say, you deserve the truth. We're going to deal with that story coming up in a little bit. But I want to get back to this report that we've now learned about debanking in America and how the government regulators put the banks, all of the big banks, in virtually in a chokehold. The same way they did it with big tech, to not do business with anyone they didn't really like. I'm going to go back to the point I was making a moment ago. And again, I want to get your reaction to all this. 1-877-381-3811 is the number. You can also send me your thoughts on X at Ben Ferguson Show. Please follow me there. I'd love to keep up with you at Ben Ferguson Show. And also, I do a podcast every day, so I forget to mention this the whole first hour. I'd love for you to listen to my podcast. I would appreciate it. It's Ben Ferguson Podcast. You can get it wherever you get your podcasts as well. And you can follow me on Instagram at Ben Ferguson Podcast there. Now, let me just say this real quick. You go back to the legal firearm businesses that we now know were denied assistance because the government's policies for selling legal products did not match with the Biden administration's standards, their preferred standards, which then became the bank standards. Now, that's not evaluating creditworthiness. That's not, it's imposing government ideology on a lawful business. Second Amendment wasn't the only one targeted. The OCC also found banks, quote, restricting financing for coal operations because concerns about protests, headlines, and reputational consequences. All right, let's just peel back that onion. You've got an energy company that employs hundreds and hundreds of workers, generates revenue, produces a product that, by the way, Americans desperately depend on when the lights go off, which then means a bunch of other companies would shut down. But somebody in the Biden administration decides the political controversy surrounding that industry is reason enough to restrict its financial opportunities. And so then they put pressure on the big banks to shut them out of the financial opportunities they have. You have American manufacturing, American energy businesses who are sitting there complaining to Washington and corporate America are working against them because Washington's telling them to do it, or the banks are going to have regulators literally giving them a colonoscopy and costing them hundreds of millions of dollars in fines potentially. I cannot believe that we actually got to a point where access to banking could depend on political acceptability. That is the environment the Biden administration created. And it all happened because of the enormous unchecked power of the financial regulators inside of our government. You've heard us talk about the deep state before. Like, this is on a whole nother level, folks. By the way, I'm assuming that 99% of you listening have never heard of the Office of the Comptroller of the Currency. You probably don't spend your evenings, I don't, reading the FDIC guidance. Like, I'm assuming you're like me and you don't follow every statement issued by the Federal Reserve. You know who does? The banks certainly do, because if not, they're in deep trouble. So when a federal regulator raises a concern, guess who does pay attention? The banks. Because a regulatory warning, that is what triggers examinations and then compliance expenses and then serious consequences for the financial institutions, and the fines are massive when you get it wrong. And what did that do? It created an environment with enormous amount of leverage for the Biden administration to weaponize the regulators, to then weaponize the banks, to then go after anyone they didn't like, including a dude selling a MAGA hat, who then gets shut down. This was not, I want to be clear, regulators, they don't need to issue an explicit order telling a bank to close an account. Not even a warning, not even a suggestion. All they had to do was have a conversation with the banks about what they described as reputational risk. And that influenced the banks' decisions immediately, because the banks themselves knew that in a highly regulated environment, it wasn't worth having the guy that does the MAGA hat selling it online on some random store to have them go have a colonoscopy by the federal government. And the OCC's findings established that this was a fact. It happened, folks. They proved that the Biden administration made it perfectly clear it was personal. It was personally ordered by the Obama and Biden administration officials. I'll go back to, do you remember the, Miss Producer, was it Lois Lerner? What was the IRS lady's name that, like, well, yeah, Lois Lerner. What, can you Google that real quick and find out what year that was? This reminds me so much of the IRS, when the IRS was, like, going after anybody that was, like, God bless America, that was, like, democracy, that was freedom. Remember, this was, like, the Tea Party years. So that was during Biden's time, or Obama's time. 2013, 2014. And what did we find out then about what the IRS was doing? They were targeting Tea Party groups that had the word like America or America First or Patriots. Remember when the word Patriot or Freedom was getting you basically a colonoscopy from the IRS? Well, they just took that model, folks, and decided let's do it on a bigger scale with the banks. And then we will absolutely justify investigating whether regulatory pressure contributes to these decisions is what Washington, by the way, should be doing right now. So what am I calling for? Maybe a better question. Let me tell you what I'm calling for right now. I'm calling for bipartisan support for legislation in Washington that will make sure that this can never happen again. I don't think a Republican administration should be able to pressure banks to stop doing business with organizations that support, for example, abortion rights. All right? Like, if you're a Democrat listening right now, are you in favor of that? Of course not. I don't think a bank should be able to go out there and close accounts belonging to progressive environmental groups if they're not breaking a law. What if a bank decided it didn't want to do business with Democratic political organizations because their positions were, quote, controversial, and the federal government under a Republican said don't do business with them, right? Wink, wink, nod, nod. This is about freedom. It is about the right to participate in America's financial system. And it shouldn't depend on whether your political moment, your values match with those of a current administration. That is the standard I'm now calling for. Not one standard for conservatives and another standard for liberals. One standard for everybody. It is wrong to financially blacklist a Democrat. It's wrong to financially blacklist a Republican. We don't need this. Now, President Trump, thank the Lord, recognizes this problem. In August of, last year, he signed an executive order directing federal regulators to address political and religious debanking. And that order led to the review we're discussing right now. And then the OCC examined the practices of all the major banks, these nine major banks. It gathered the documents. It evaluated the policies. And today we found out what actually happened. And that is very important. I want to be clear. I'm not saying that banks shouldn't ignore suspicious transactions. I'm not saying a bank must finance a fraudulent business. I'm not saying that criminals should have unrestricted access to the financial system. What I am saying is this: being a conservative is not a financial crime. Being religious is not a financial crime. Owning a legal firearms business is not a financial crime. Working in fossil fuels is not a financial crime. Supporting Donald Trump, selling a MAGA hat, is not a financial crime. So we need legislation that needs to be written, or we need executive action at the bare minimum to make sure that this can't happen to either side of the political spectrum. That's what we need, folks. You should be able to deposit your money in a bank if you're not breaking the law, and never have to worry about if you choose a certain industry or a certain nonprofit or a certain religious charity. If you're a church, you shouldn't have to worry that you're going to one day, because of your religious positions, that you may not be able to deposit the tithes after church on Sunday. A gun store owner shouldn't have to worry whether the next corporate policy change will threaten his entire business. I lived it. I know it. A young conservative or liberal entrepreneur shouldn't have to worry that a bank's going to deny his financing because he made a political hat that said Kamala for president or Donald Trump for president. We either live in a free society and we allow access to financial services, or we don't live in a free society and we allow the government to weaponize the one thing that every single business, small or large, needs, which is a financial freedom to do their job and to put their money in a bank and have access to credit so they can grow when they need to get a loan. It is that simple. This is not hard. This should be a bipartisan piece of legislation that every senator should vote for and every congressman should vote for. Because your bank account should not come with a political loyalty test. That's it, folks. That is the entire story. So I'll say it again. What we witness in this report is what happens in communist and Marxist societies, where the government weaponizes the private sector to their advantage to pick winners and losers. And that is exactly what Obama and what Biden did, and they got away with it, folks. 1-877-381-3811. Ben Ferguson filling in for the great one, Mark Levin. We'll be right back.
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0: is the Mark Levin Show. Ben Ferguson filling in for the great one. Your comments on all this debanking stuff, I want to get to them. And you can also send me your comments on X. I read them all, even the crazies. It is at Ben Ferguson Show on X. Again, at Ben Ferguson Show on X. And if you're on Instagram, a lot of the clips I do play on the show, I put them up there. So you can follow me there at Ben Ferguson Podcast. And don't forget, I do a podcast every day, the Ben Ferguson Podcast. You can download it wherever you get your podcast. I'd love for you to follow me there as well. All right, let me get to your phone calls. Mr. Producer, where do you want me to go first? Let me go to Tony in Clifton, New Jersey. 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Hi.
1: Hi, Ben. Nice to talk to you. Listen, you know, this is a great topic because I remember with January 6th and the protesters, all those people who were imprisoned, like, and not even treated like human beings, were kept in jail, and one of the culprits that had to do with their arrest was the Bank of America. And the lawsuit is being filed now, I guess it was earlier this year, that could change the tone and the legal implications of what banks are able to disclose. Bank of America gave out information about the consumer's banking, where they were, if they purchased a gun. That was such a gross violation because there was no subpoena and no one even, you know, treated that whole thing with any legal. It was all weaponized, just like the pattern that the Democrat Party has. So that's what I wanted to bring up to you.
0: Yeah, well, look, there's what we saw before October or January 6th, and then what we saw after January 6th. And what we really saw after January 6th was a political hit list, specifically on social media, in a way we've never seen before, where they were like, "We're gonna." I mean, look, they got rid of. I mean, they debanked Trump, and it was pure war. They got rid of every business that was around him. They were trying to destroy his life, and they did that. Certainly, what we witnessed after the attack on the Capitol, like you're not wrong. But this was going on industry-wide from the admin of the Obama administration before Trump got into office. And that is the part that I think people didn't realize.
1: Exactly. We didn't realize it. And now we're hearing that the Biden administration sold all our other people who've done contributions to the Trump administration or the Republican administration. Now they're checking to see who we donate to. You know, this is really egregious, Ben, and I thank you for bringing up the topic. It's just a violation. It's just one other form of getting.
0: And it goes back to, and I get frustrated sometimes because I look at, you know, some of the comments that I get on X, and I read one of them earlier, but I get frustrated because there's this mindset that, well, if they did it, then we should do it to them. I don't want it to be done to anyone. I don't want my freedoms to disappear if my party disappears from power. I don't want my bank to call and say, Ben, sorry, El Saeed won an election and we're shutting down your account. Or Barack Obama wins an election. Or Joe Biden wins an election. And I don't want that to affect a charity or a Christian organization or any organization for that matter. That's not freedom. That is not freedom. It's never been freedom. Ben Ferguson, filling in for Mark. We'll be right back.
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6: 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Good blocking on the left side. And Gaines will go in untouched. And the Broncos will have the ball twice. 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
6: Throwing the ball down the middle. He's got a receiver out there. Quentin Brown caught at the 35. Turns on the Jets. 10-5. I think he's into the end zone. He is.
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8: Fox News, I'm Ted Linder. The countdown to the midterms is on. Today, President Trump traveled to Bullhead City, Arizona, imploring voters to turn out to keep Democrats in the minority.
9: We have to be here a long time. We want to make it so it never happens again. They can never destroy. They destroyed our country. They would have, if they had one more year in office, our country would have been, I think, destroyed. It could never have been brought back.
8: The president holding a rally in Montana tonight, and Pope Leo XIV recovering from cancer surgery.
10: He's eating, walking, and even celebrated mass on his floor. Yesterday, doctors at Gemelli Hospital in Rome removed a lower section of his right lung. Tests confirmed a diagnosis of lung adenocarcinoma, the most common type of lung cancer with the most favorable prognosis.
8: And that's Fox's Lauren Green. 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
1: Welcome back. It is the Mark Levin Show. Ben Ferguson filling in for the great one. It's nice to have you with us tonight. I do want to get to your phone calls, your reaction. We also have to talk about this other very interesting news that, based on new whistleblower findings, Jack Smith and the Biden Department of Justice collected personal data of more than a half million Republican donors, voters, and supporters. That is 128 times more than we knew about. Over a half million Americans, we now have learned, were targeted by Jack Smith, and we never would have known without a whistleblower. Chuck Grassley putting this out. I'm going to break that down for you in a moment. In the meantime, though, we've been talking about the debanking news that has come out, and we're learning a lot about it. And this goes back. I will say this. When these stories tie together so well. Chuck Grassley telling you the Biden DOJ collected a massive database. This is a political hit list. Of personal information belonging to more than 639 Republican voters, not American, just straight up Republicans and donors and supporters of the Trump administration, all during Jack Smith's Arctic Frost investigation. The records reportedly include 639,000 Republican voters and supporters, 148,000 political donor records, names, addresses, and dates of birth, credit card and financial information, employment and occupation details, political affiliations and donation histories. So Jack Smith said, I'm going to go after you. I mean, this is truly insane. Smith had a spreadsheet, not only with your name and home address. And again, I go back to, like, genuinely let that sink in. But let me just read part of this. If you bought a MAGA hat, okay, this isn't a joke now, this is real. If you bought a MAGA hat between 2021 and 2025, apparently Jack Smith had a spreadsheet with your name and home address on it. Quote, the documents show that Jack Smith's SCO and Biden's Justice Department obtained information on sales of red MAGA hats, including individual buyers, their purchases, and their shipping addresses for home delivery. They say this is in addition to collecting a catalog of Trump campaign products, including these red hats, T-shirts, mugs, and doormats. This further illustrates the extensive scope of irrelevant and personally invasive records that were obtained by Smith, which were shared with FBI agents. The attachments, Trump Save America merchandise, Trump MAGA hat orders, Trump victory call sheets, and data contributions from 2005. When I tell you you don't hate the Biden administration enough, like when you see just how evil these people were, and this is just, it's straight up evil. Straight up evil. That's the only way I can describe it. Straight up evil. You see this in Russia. You see this in China. You see this in third world countries where there's dictators and tyrants. That is where you see it. That is where you see it. I'll go to your phone calls. 1-877-381-3811. Danny in Washington, D.C., welcome. You are on the Mark Levin Show. Hello.
2: Hey, Ben. Thank you for taking my call. I've heard you make a couple of points that fall right in line with my phone call. First of all, any other president that ever served in the District of Columbia that was either voted out of office or termed out, ran away from the city with their hair on fire, yelling like Sam Kinison, what have I done to my life? Joe Biden did not have an administration. It was Obama's third term. And the reason I say that is because Obama never left D.C. Now, whether or not Biden had some dirt on Obama or vice versa, Obama was very much in the ear of Joe Biden. Say the wrong thing, you get capped.
1: Yeah.
2: And that being said, Joe Biden was nothing more than a figurehead. Obama also admitted in his first term, you always pick somebody dumber than you, which is why he took Biden. He told Biden to pick Kamala Harris because she's helpless. But the fact of the matter is, and I'm not trying to throw barbs and arrows of outrageous fortune and everything else, but Joe Biden never had a grip on anything in the 4 years he was doing.
1: And that's where I think this goes back to what happens, the fact that he was not really cognitively there, right? He was not. And that's where so much of this, I think, happened, where people are like, hey, we can do whatever we want, right? Like, we can do whatever we want to do because the president doesn't know what's happening. There's a massive cognitive decline. And so I go back, we still don't actually know who the president was. I do think we know a little bit more about, like, how the White House actually worked at the time. And what I mean by that was, I think what we've kind of witnessed is that there was a lot of people that were acting as if they were the president. Does that make sense?
2: And yes, it does. And Joe Biden, even in the 2020 debates, was showing extreme signs of cognitive depression. And the thing is, I'm not picking on him, and I want to tell you why. I watched Alzheimer's consume my mother, and I watched a variant of Alzheimer's consume my brother, who passed away a few weeks ago from what they call frontotemporal dementia. And he's only 18 months older than me, but I've got a memory. He didn't know who anybody was. And the thing is, Obama stuck around to make sure Biden didn't step out of line. Those two, O'Biden and Harris, were nothing more than a figurehead. And he ran his gig. And, you know, it's just Donald Trump. I'm not a Republican. I will tell you that. I'm not a Democrat either. God forbid. I'm independent. Donald Trump said during the 2024 campaign, listen, we're going to reverse a lot of the stuff that happened over the last 4 years, and it's going to be painful.
1: Yeah.
2: But when I leave office, it will all be better. And everybody seems to have forgotten that. And it's ridiculous.
1: I agree with you there. Danny, I appreciate the phone call. Thank you, sir. It's good to talk to you. 1-877-381-3811. Let me go to Dale and Glenelle. Welcome. You're on the Mark Levin Show. Hi.
3: Hi. I think maybe since I wear that red hat, let's call me Bob for the moment.
1: Yeah, right. I bought one of those hats, too, with a credit card, so I'm obviously on the list now.
3: I use cash, as long as we can still use that. This has got to be communism in its finest, and it's just 100% through and through the Democratic Party when you have this going on. I mean, I thought when the Trump sign was ripped off the tailgate of my pickup and thrown in the street, or when letters to the editor were rejected, that was silencing a certain group. But I was laughed at. You talk about your crazies. I was laughed at as a crazy when I was talking back when Trump was claiming he's being debanked, and they just said it wasn't possible. It's ridiculous to think that can happen.

0: as like you've been demonetized. I would normally go on Facebook and do my show, and I'd have 20,000 to 30,000 people watching live. Almost every show I did would reach millions in views, and the next day it was like 800 people could see it total. I'd have 9 people watching. They put me out of business, all because somebody saw what I said, sent my name to Facebook, and said, "We need you to throttle this guy, shut him down." And so the quote fact checkers, they went back 5, 6, 7 years and started just randomly dinging posts with misinformation or partially untrue or partial disinformation. And you could, when you fought it, you would appeal them. And every time you get denied, like every single time you would get denied. And I had to literally figure out a way to make a living again for my family because of one speech at CPAC that cost me hundreds of thousands of dollars, which then turned in from now to then, millions of dollars, or well over a million, because it was so many years ago now. And I had to figure out how to survive. That is what happens in third world countries. That's what happens in communist countries. That's what happens when dictators take over. And then if you debank the way that was described, well, there you go, right? You just debank, game over, we're done.
1: Frightening, and it's an abomination for the people who will actually use that tactic and use that tool. I was going to say I was hit by hit and run drunk driver and broke my back, and I had the chance to represent OWI folks, and I elected not to because I couldn't have my heart in it. But I never went after taverns to try and debank them, not let them get done, or other attorneys who basically were going to, you know, step up for those folks. And they're silencing a whole category, and you have got the best example in what happened to you.
0: Yeah. Well, I mean, you want to talk about a scary day. You got young kids. You're taking care of family. You built this following. By the way, I was in business, as I would describe it, with Facebook at the time. We had spent money growing the page to 1.3 or 4 million. It was a business. I was running a business. I was in business. And Facebook would say, hey, if you share this post and then you boost it, right? You pay money and you post this and then you post this and we were in business together, right? So you're making money and you're spending money to grow your business on Facebook, which was, again, my show. And then we spent hundreds and probably well over $1 million. If I went back and looked at all the receipts, well over $1 million. Promoting and growing this business that in one second would disappear. So the person I'm in business with just said, because of the political pressure of the people in charge, we think you're too valuable. The conservative movement, we're going to make it where what you post disappears. And they did it. And it was real. And this is how they destroy people's lives. 1-877-381-3811. Ben Ferguson filling in for the great one. We'll be right back.
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0: Welcome back. It is the Mark Levin Show. Ben Ferguson with you. And if you just joined us tonight, God, we've been talking about a lot of things. Debanking, one of them. Also, the latest report. I'm gonna go deep into this coming up. This spying Jack Smith did and the Biden Justice Department on people that bought red MAGA hats. They had a database if you bought a red MAGA hat, if you bought a Trump red shirt, a T-shirt, a mug, a doormat. And this, again, shows the massive scope of the abuse of power using irrelevant and personally invasive records to obtain this information about us, which was then literally shared with FBI agents. If you bought something from Trump Save America merchandise or Trump MAGA hats or Trump Victory, yeah, you're on the list in 2005. And we only know about this because of a whistleblower. I'm going to explain all this to you coming up in the next hour. But in the meantime, when we get to your phone calls, let me go to Dominic in Virginia. Welcome. You're on the Mark Levin Show. Ben Ferguson with you. Hi.
1: Hey, Ben. Honor to speak to you, sir.
0: Great to chat with you as well. Thank you for listening.
1: So I mentioned to Mr. Kohlscreener that Janet Yellen was pushing cashless. This is the ultimate debanking. I'm a retired engineer. If the Democrats or the Republicans, God forbid, get control of your banking information and can stop you from spending money based on your political profile, we're screwed.
0: Yeah, it's also, I think, the reason why I really do. I think it is part of the reason why so many people are into crypto and so many people are into gold and silver, because if your credit card stops working, I mean, I don't know about you. I don't carry cash. Do you?
1: I carry a little bit for that reason, where I go somewhere and the internet's down and or there's bandwidth problems in some of the places in the middle of the country. But Janet Yellen, personally, under both Obama and Biden, pushed cashless. And she pushed it internationally. Now, you know, on your IRS tax form, you have to declare if you had crypto. I don't trust anybody from the deep state that's left over in the Democratic Party working for the IRS. And I'm talking about GS-13s, 14s, and 15s that are now ensconced in this organization, just waiting for the likes of Kamala Harris or some other left-wing knucklehead getting in charge and being in the White House. This is scary.
0: Yeah, I do think it's scary. I also think that it's just now a reality. And I believe that Democrats will do this again. They will debank anybody they want to. They will shut you down on social media the way I described it a moment ago. And you know what's crazy? I mean, I've dealt with both. I've dealt with being deplatformed and my entire career being shut down after partnering with Facebook, after they came to us and said, hey, we want you to do your show on Facebook, and hey, we're going to put it out there, and hey, it's going to... I mean, when you could go live and you get 20, 30,000 people watching you instantly and every video go to 2, 3, 4 million, that's amazing, right? Like, you're building a business, and we invested heavy to grow that business. I use capital. It was like, all right, well, what do we earn? Great, let's put it back in there. Let's keep growing it. We were in a partnership until we weren't. And there was no recourse. There was no way for me to ever get it back. No way at all. That and they designed it that way. And then I was debanked. I'm a twofer now. It's real, folks. They want to destroy us all. Hour three coming up. We'll be right back.
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9: Making its case in the West, I'm Lisa Lucera, Fox News. President Trump wrapping up the second of two campaign stops tonight in Montana, where he told supporters if Democrats take the House and Senate, we would go back to what he called the dark ages of America.
10: The proud people of Montana will never let that happen, please. Never. We will fight, fight, fight, and we will win, win, win.
9: The president was in Montana to campaign for congressional candidate Aaron Flint. Earlier, he was in Arizona in support of Andy Biggs. The congressman is facing incumbent Katie Hobbs in the race for governor. The latest Fox News poll finds the economy top of mind for voters, who are signaling more support for Democrats than Republicans ahead of the midterms.
11: The Fox poll finds two-thirds of voters are dissatisfied with the direction of the country, and a little more than a quarter think the economy is good or fair. Just under half say their finances are worse than they were 2 years ago, and 6 in 10 voters say the cost of living is the top economic issue. This is all translating into tough news for the GOP. President Trump's approval rating is at a new low in the Fox poll at 36%. And when broken down by issue, the president is underwater on approval of his handling of almost everything except the border, with 77% disapproving of his handling of inflation. Voters prefer the Democratic congressional candidate over the Republican by 9 points, and Democrats are more interested in midterms than Republicans also by 9 points.
9: Fox's Jessica Rosenthal. Police in a Chicago suburb have arrested a 19-year-old man they say was plotting a mass shooting at a Hindu place of worship. Alexandros Paparakis faces felony charges of making a terrorist threat and unlawfully possessing weapons. Investigators say he planned to target the largest Hindu temple in Aurora, Illinois, but the exact location remains under investigation. It's not immediately clear if Paparakis has a lawyer. 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
9: An update on the Pope's health as he recovers from lung cancer surgery.
29: Leo XIV is eating regularly and has already begun walking and doing respiratory exercises. That from his two doctors, who have provided new information following yesterday's operation. They say blood tests and an X-ray have confirmed a normal post-operative recovery. A growth on the Pope's lung discovered in a routine checkup turned out to be cancer. Surgeons removed part of Leo's right lung, but we're still waiting to hear whether tests show if the cancerous cells were contained or had already spread. Jonathan Savage, Fox News.
9: The Justice Department threatening California with possible legal action over what it says are non-citizens believed to have received mail-in ballots for the midterms. The acting deputy attorney general has sent a letter to California's Secretary of State saying they have 48 hours to review the list. The Los Angeles County Registrar says his office is reviewing the demand with the Secretary of State and State Attorney General. An NFL player, once considered a star, receives a mixed verdict in a civil case against him.
0: Jury in Miami finding former Dolphins wide receiver Tyreek Hill liable for two counts of battery, but not liable for the eight remaining claims made by his estranged wife. After 4 hours of deliberations, the jury awarding Laquita Vaccaro $500,000 in compensatory damages, but denying her claims for punitive damages. The week-long civil trial involved numerous allegations of physical and verbal abuse committed by Hill toward Vaccaro. Hill, who played for the Chiefs and the Dolphins, is currently a free agent. Frank Lanza, Fox News.
9: For the first time in 25 years, there's a new type of sunscreen available. The FDA approved the chemical ingredient BEMT back in June. Dermatologists say it offers broad protection without the cosmetic downsides of older ingredients. I'm Lisa Lacera. This is Fox News.
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25: Welcome. It is the Mark Levin Show. Ben Ferguson filling in for the great one. It is nice to have you with us wherever you are around the country. We've got a lot to chat about tonight. And if you want to get in touch with me, you can always call 877-381-3811. And you can follow me on X. By the way, how many of you are on X right now? If you're on there, follow me real quick. I just want to see what the population looks like. You can follow me at Ben Ferguson Show. All right, let's get to the story that is broken from Chuck Grassley. I want you to imagine something for me. I want you to imagine going to work. 99% of you are hardworking Americans listening to me. You pay your taxes, you follow the law, you raise your family, and you basically, you know, mind your own business. One day you decide, you know what, I like this guy by the name of Donald Trump, and I want to help him get elected because I like what he's saying and I like that he's America first. And so you decide to donate $5. Maybe you go big, you donate $20. Or maybe it's just you decide, I'm going to buy a red Make America Great Again hat. Now, maybe you purchase a Trump campaign t-shirt as well. Now, have you committed a crime by doing that? No. Did you threaten anybody? No. Have you done anything illegal? No. You just decided to buy a hat that says Make America Great Again, or a shirt, or a mug. What did you do? Legally, you exercised your constitutional right to participate in American politics in an American election. Fast forward to what we've now learned from a whistleblower. Imagine right now, and many of you may be finding this out right now, that your name, that your address, that your occupation, that your political affiliation, your donation history, And potentially, we're being told now, other personal financial information has now ended up in records obtained by federal prosecutors investigating Donald Trump. Ladies and gentlemen, that's exactly what's unfolding in Washington right now. The numbers, we're being told, is not like a couple of us. Like, I am for sure that the number of people that are listening to me right now, there is a significant number of you listening that are in the list I'm now telling you about, because the numbers are staggering. 639,000 that we know of. Let me say that again. 639,000 Republican donors, Republican voters, and Trump supporters were caught up in the weaponization of our government. Now, let me also be clear. That's the minimum number of people whose information was included in records obtained by Jack Smith's office and the Biden Justice Department, according to this new explosive whistleblower findings that have been released by Senator Chuck Grassley. That's more than 500,000 Americans. And here's what makes this story even more significant. Just 2 weeks ago, we were talking about 4,782 donors, that donor checks that were obtained by Smith's investigators. So if you wrote a check to Donald Trump for president, 4,782 donors checks were obtained by Smith in his investigation, quote unquote. Now, that number has exploded. Grassley's committee has disclosed information involving at least 639,000 people, and that could be getting even bigger. It raises a question that every American should want answered, by the way. Why on earth did a federal criminal investigation involving Donald Trump need so much information about ordinary Americans who supported Donald Trump? The whistleblower, and let me just start with the breaking news. Chuck Grassley is the chairman of the Senate Judiciary Committee. He announced today that new whistleblower information reveals the scope of personal data obtained during the Arctic Frost investigation. Now, Arctic Frost, you may remember, was the FBI investigation that eventually became part of Jack Smith's special counsel investigation into Donald Trump's efforts, they claimed, to overturn the 2020 elections. According to Grassley, subpoena returns reviewed by his committee contain information concerning at least, at a minimum, 639,000 Republican donors, not Democrats and independent Republican donors, voters, and supporters. This wasn't simply a list of major political donors writing million-dollar checks either. The records include information about people making very small contributions. That would be you and me. Some donors were as little as $1. $1 got you on the FBI list. Somebody donated a dollar to a political campaign, and then the information about that donation ends up in material obtained by federal investigators, by the FBI. And the records weren't limited to names and donation amounts either, we're now being told, because of the whistleblower. According to Grassley, they included information such as your home addresses, your dates of birth, your occupations, even your employers, and then your political registration, and then all of your political donation histories that, of course, involve Donald Trump and other conservatives. It gets even worse. Some records included partial credit card information. Grassley says the records included information about people purchasing Trump campaign merchandise. We're talking about MAGA red hats. We're talking about campaign t-shirts. We're talking about MAGA mugs. We're talking about other campaign products that were offered. Now, why was information about people buying political merchandise included in the material that federal prosecutors obtained? And what was the investigative purpose? Was it to terrify Americans or put us on political hit lists? Was it to make us fearful to ever give a donation again to a Republican or conservative candidate? And then there's the other question. How is this information used, folks? And who determined what the government needed it for? Those are all questions the Justice Department should be able to answer, by the way. Now, the number that changes the story is also another part of this. This has changed a lot in the last few days. Because you just go back to September the 29th, and that's when Grassley said that Smith's team had obtained at least 4,782 checks from people who donated to Trump and Republican-aligned organizations. So it didn't even have to be Trump. It was just if you went and gave a check to a Republican-aligned organization, apparently that was enough to get your information into an investigation with the FBI. Now, we also learned the scope of this. Those checks came from donors across all 50 states. And personal checks also contain extremely sensitive financial information, right? Bank account numbers, routing numbers, signatures, home addresses. And that information was then given to the prosecutors. Now, that is circulating through a government investigation and circulating through a government, I would call it a hit list. Now, how do we go from 4,000 to 639,000 people? Well, apparently, they said anybody that had anything to do with Trump, let's just take all their data as well. And the new disclosure reveals a much larger universe of people who the government said under Jack Smith, under Joe Biden, we're going to spy on you and we're going to weaponize our government to come after you. Now, some of the donor information we're also being told went back all the way to 2005. So if you think, well, I didn't give a check to Donald Trump in the last presidential cycle, it doesn't matter, or conservative group. This went all the way back to 2005. Donald Trump, by the way, didn't announce his presidential campaign, just to put this in perspective, until a decade later. It was 2015. In fact, if you go back to 2005, Donald Trump was a Democrat. Now, the investigation, they say, involved alleged efforts to overturn the 2020 election. So that goes back to this question. If the investigation was about Donald Trump in 2020, why were you going back and getting donor information all the way back to 2005 unless you were putting together a political hit list, a political enemies list? The other question is, what was the investigative jurisdiction for even obtaining donor information going back 15 years before the election that was at the center of this case? You understand why this was actually not about Donald Trump. This was about who do we hate and who do we want to go after and who's been giving money to Republicans since 2005. 15 years earlier, folks. 15 years. Now, let's also remember how we got here. When did this investigation begin? It began after the 2020 presidential election. The FBI was weaponized and began investigating what they said were efforts by Trump and his allies to overturn the election results. That investigation had the name Arctic Frost. In November of 2022, you had the Attorney General Merrick Garland, who appointed Jack Smith as the special counsel. You may remember that. This is to make sure that Donald Trump was never able to run for office and win or become the president again, even though he is right now, which is amazing, the best part of this story. Now, Smith brought federal criminal charges against Trump. Trump denied wrongdoing, challenged the prosecution. Smith maintained this investigation, quote, focused on alleged criminal conduct, not political beliefs. We now know that's a lie. The government had a, quote, legitimate responsibility, he claimed, to investigate potential crimes. Really? Because that's not what they were doing now based on the whistleblower's reporting. You had a government that investigated a political opponent to make sure they could take out that political opponent so that that political opponent could never be president again. That's what they were doing. And what they decided to do with that was say, hey, not only are we going after Donald Trump, let's go after the supporters. Because apparently, if you're a supporter of Donald Trump, you have no constitutional rights. You have no right to donate. You have no right to volunteer. You have no right to purchase campaign merchandise. You have no right to associate with any political organization connected to Donald Trump. But you have to understand, it wasn't even about Donald Trump. They went back to 2005 because it was about coming after you, not just Donald Trump. They wanted to make sure that you didn't have the right to participate in the political process without being treated as a criminal suspect simply because of your political beliefs. That is why the scope of these subpoenas matter. And let's also go back to what Jack Smith admitted. Jack Smith has already been questioned about his team's collection of donor information. During a Senate Judiciary Committee hearing September the 29th, Grassley pressed Smith about the financial records obtained during the investigation. And Smith acknowledged his team acquired financial information. He also defended the subpoenas as part of a, quote, criminal investigation, and explained that he could not recall every subpoena issued by his team. Now, here's a distinction that you need to understand. Smith acknowledgement confirms that investigators obtained financial information. That is important because you have a guy that says, well, there was the existence of a criminal investigation, and therefore it automatically justifies every request for information. No, it doesn't. And that's why Grassley's question matters now more than ever. Because how do you get a 2020 investigation that goes to Donald Trump that somehow goes all the way back to 2005 donor information, a decade before Donald Trump even announced he was running for president when he was a Democrat? That doesn't make any sense. Why were they obtaining donor databases, entire databases, that contain information about people like you and I with no apparent connection to the alleged offense or crime they claim that they were investigating? That is why, like, these requests were clearly politically motivated. The Justice Department, by the way, did not take steps to protect information belonging to people who were not suspects, because the 600 plus thousand people that they got this information on, like, if you gave a political donation in 05, you clearly were not a suspect, or 06 or 07 or 08 or 9 or 10 or 11 or 12 or 13 or 14 or 15 for that matter, or 16 or 17, because this was supposed to be at about the overturning of election in 2020. So why would they need my information or your information if you bought a MAGA hat in 2015 or 16 or 17 or 18 or 19, unless you were making a political enemies list? That is the question that you should be asking right now. And this is a question that not only raises serious privacy questions, but Americans deserve to know what happened with this information after they got it. Now, I want to go back to the campaign merchandise for a second. Why is buying a MAGA hat putting me on an FBI list? We're going to talk more about that coming up in a minute. 877-381-3811. 877-381-3811. Ben Ferguson filling in for the great one, Mark Levin. We'll be right back.
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0: Welcome back. It is the Mark Levin Show. Ben Ferguson filling in for the great one. 877-381-3811 is the number. I want to get back to Senator Chuck Grassley, this whistleblower, talking about how so many of us were spied on and our information was weaponized and used for a political enemies list. Let me go back to the campaign merchandise real quick. I think this is one of the details that will really resonate with so many Americans. You buying a MAGA hat, you order online, you pay for it, you wear it to a rally, and that should be, right, in theory, the end of the story. You're not involved in any alleged criminal conspiracy. You're not coordinating with political operatives. You're not accused of breaking the law. You're simply supporting a presidential candidate and a former president. Yet information about campaign merchandise purchasers was included in the records obtained by the investigators of the DOJ, the FBI. Why? Grassley's committee identified merchandise purchase information in the subpoena returns. And that leads us to a very basic question. What connection did these purchases have to the alleged crimes being investigated that, by the way, we now know were bogus, which was Donald Trump tried to overthrow and steal an election, right? Like that's what they were claiming they were investigating. So how is it that if you bought a hat, how is it that me buying that hat put me on a list? This sinks to high heavens, folks. High heavens. Ben Ferguson, filling in for Mark Levin. Don't forget, grab my podcast as well. I do it each and every day. You can grab it, the Ben Ferguson Podcast. And you can send me your comments during the break on X, Ben Ferguson Show. We'll be right back.
1: Folks, I believe America is under assault, not from some foreign enemy, but from within. 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
5: Fox News, I'm Sue Guzman. President Trump holding rallies in two states Wednesday, visiting Bullhead City, Arizona, to rally support for Republicans ahead of the midterms and imploring voters to turn out to keep Democrats in the minority.
6: We have to be here a long time. We want to make it so it never happens again. They can never destroy. They destroyed our country. They would have, if they had one more year in office, our country would have been, I think, destroyed. It could never have been brought back.
5: He also held a rally in Montana. Federal judge declining to block an effort by the Trump administration to eliminate diversity, equity, and inclusion initiatives.
7: The Baltimore judge ruled groups representing university faculty and minority business owners failed to show the executive order was too broad. The order issued by President Trump in March bars racially discriminatory DEI.
5: And Fox's Lisa Lucera, America's listening to Fox News.
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2: Welcome back. It is the Mark Levin Show. Ben Ferguson filling in for the great one. Good to have you with us. And I want to get to your phone calls tonight. The number, 1-877-381-3811. We are learning more about the weaponization of our government at the hands of Jack Smith and the DOJ. And what we're, again, what we're learning is that not only did Merrick Garland know about this, but he sanctioned it. Smith's office, we're being told, operated within the Justice Department, and the records were obtained during that investigation. And so you now have to ask yourself this question. How much did senior Justice Department officials understand how extensive the information requests were, that if you gave $1 to Trump, you're on the list? If you bought a MAGA hat, you're on the list. I have no doubt, by the way, that officials were aware that these records include information concerning hundreds of thousands of Republican donors and supporters going back to 2005, which was 15 years before the accusations that Trump was trying to overturn and overthrow the will of the people in an election 2020 happened. 15 years earlier, you need my information? Give me a break. 15 years earlier. Like, I mean this, seriously, screw you. That's the only way I know how to say it. It's not just insane. It's disgusting. It's not surprising, but it's disgusting. Let me go to your phone calls. See what you think about all of this. 1-877-381-3811. 1-877-381-3811. Where do you want me to go first, Mr. Producer? Let me go to Larry. Welcome. You are on the Mark Levin Show. How are you?
3: Hi, Ben. I'm kind of an old geezer. Back in 1972, we had this big hullabaloo, or whatever you want to call it, kerfuffle. It was called Watergate. Well, Watergate compared to this Jack Smith foolishness sounds like a Sunday school picnic to me. I don't understand why all these Democrats aren't taking cover, because to me, all the Republicans back after 1972, if you were a Republican, why, you were scared to even say it, you know. And now the Democrats are actually, I think they're more communists than they are anything, but it amazes me how they always get a pass. And this Jack Smith, he just looked like a weasel. I told my kids, well, they're in their 50s now, but I told them, I said, this guy is no good. As soon as I saw him, I said, he's no good. And I hate to be right about things like that, but I was.
2: Well, this guy, Jack Smith, clearly weaponized and enjoyed every moment of what I would describe as psychotic narcissism, where it is I get to decide who should survive and who shouldn't. That is really concerning. And the fact that he was given this much power at the highest levels of our government is also another part of this equation.
3: Do you recall G. Gordon Liddy?
2: Yeah.
3: He served time for less than that.
2: Far less. I mean, Watergate compared to what we're describing right now is child's play. And by the way, I also think that Watergate is really an important part of history, and it was an abuse of power, and people should be held accountable. I'm not undermining that. I'm saying if you think that Watergate was bad, and I believe that it was, then the level of outrage that you should have right now is at a level that, I mean, what are we doing here, right? Like, what are we doing here if this is now how the government can operate? What are we doing? 1-877-381-3811. Let me go to Dave, line two. Welcome. You're on the Mark Levin Show. Hi.
4: Hello, Ben. Thanks for taking my call.
2: Absolutely. Go ahead.
4: We got a fella down here. He had a FFL and a gun shop and pawn shop in Brooksville, Florida. And the Sun Bank debanked him. SunTrust, yeah. It was called, SunTrust. It used to be called SunBank. They keep changing the name. And this is even before Trump got elected. This is, I'm going to say, in 14 or 15. And it was just so bizarre, but he made it very public. Now he's a county commissioner, and his name is Steve Champion. And I think he's the chairman of the board of county commissioners. He's really a straight-up guy. His business is totally legit, but SunTrust debanked him because he had a gun shop.
2: Yeah, well, and this goes back to the big banks, and then the mid-level banks were all clearly given the same guidance. If these are the areas that you need to be paying attention to, and it can cause you problems if you do business in these sectors. And whether it's, and again, this was not the banks, because now we understand how many banks were involved. This was a policy driven by Washington. It was a policy driven by the regulators that we're telling you who you can and cannot do business with. So really, really pay close attention. And they said, okay, we understand.
4: Well, it even gets worse, because as I was listening, still there?
2: Yeah, now I'm here. Go ahead.
4: Okay. It was on the, while I was on the call waiting, I remembered my mentor and his wife, who are both deceased now. They're up in upstate New York. He was a professor at Rensselaer Polytechnic Institute. In fact, a professor emeritus, and his wife, they were both members of the Tea Party, Tax Enough Already. And as soon as they filed, they had donated to that outfit, the TEA, they got audited. They got the full colonoscopy from the IRS.
2: Yeah. Well, and this goes back to Lois Lerner in the IRS. If you used words like freedom or democracy or anything that was Tea Party related, you could have the IRS come down on you as well. Like that was a part of what they did. That was a part of the MO. And so when you see it that way, and now we understand just how much the government was weaponized against us, how do you stop it from happening again? Well, I think exposing it at this level. I believe, by the way, that there should be accountability not only for Merrick Garland, but also there should be accountability for Jack Smith in the way that they went back all the way to 2005. There is no way that you can tell me that you needed to go back to 2005, 15 years before 2020, which you're claiming that is when the crime took place, where Donald Trump tried to steal an election, right? I mean, that's what they said. Okay, like that's what they said. There is no way. I mean, there is no way you can tell me you need to go back that far. 15 years earlier, that is like absurd on so many different levels. And the only reason why you do that is if you're trying to abuse your power. And the only reason why you would collect this much data is if you were putting together a political hit list. Because that's what this is. It's a political hit list. It's a who gives money, who do we not like, here's their addresses, let's make this pretty darn threatening to them, and watch what happens. And that's what they did. It happened. It's not like, did it happen? Are we not sure it happened? Maybe it happened. Maybe it didn't happen. No. It happened. It absolutely

0: human beings we talk to at Facebook on a regular basis, like every week. And I called him like, dude, what's going on? They're like, man, we don't know. I don't know. Like, I can't help you. And then they went silent. And then there's people we had emails. And what happened? It went silent. Like, that no one would respond. It was like, you're on an island. Good luck. Glad you spent your money with us. Glad you built something. Now it's pretty much worthless. That was the other part of it. Is like, if a big tree falls in the forest and no one, right, is there, did it make a sound? Well, it doesn't matter if you have a million people or 5 million or 20 million on Facebook. If no one can see what you're posting and see when you're doing Facebook Lives, does it matter? Now, luckily, things have changed a lot since then. I do want to be clear about that. Okay, a lot has changed. But overall, it still goes back to the principled point. There was the silencing, the silencing of conservatives. And the government was putting together the hit list, and now it's the same thing that we're looking at now. Ben Ferguson, filling in for the great one, Mark Levin, 1-877-381-3811. We'll be right back.
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0: Ben Show, Ben Ferguson filling in for the great one. It has just been so much fun to be with you today and yesterday. I also just want to say I'd love to keep up with you. You can follow me on X at Ben Ferguson Show. And I do two different podcasts. The Ben Ferguson podcast, I also do one that's really cool each morning. It's about 10 to 12 minutes long. It is called the 47 Morning Update. And I give you the latest breaking news coming out of the administration of this White House. So if you want to grab those, it would be an honor to stay with you and connected that way. I want to get back to some of your phone calls. The number 1-877-381-3811. Let me go to Eric in Bozeman, Montana. You are on the Mark Levin Show. Ben Ferguson with you. Hi.
1: Hey, good evening. Great show. The question of what happened with this information that Jack Smith collected. I guarantee you somebody made a copy and then they made copies of the copy, so nobody realizes how many copies were made. You get online and, I love trolling some of these liberals, these activists, and responding to them and just giving them facts and make their heads explode. But after a while, some of them will come back at you of, well, you just wait until we get in office and Trump ain't there to protect you. We know who you guys are, and we're coming after you.
0: Well, and how do you combat that, right? That's another part of this. How do you combat that enemies list that is already there, that's already been made, and what does that enemies list look like moving forward?
1: And who has it at the state level? How many Democrat operatives at the state level have it? And when these communists get in charge, what do communists usually do with their enemy list?
0: They go after you to silence you. It's not hard, folks. It's every time. They go after you to destroy you. It's the same thing they did to Donald Trump. And this is my warning that I kept saying over and over again. If they'll do it to a former president, to a president of the United States of America, they will do it to you too. They will come after you. They will try to destroy your life. They try to bankrupt the president. They try to put him in jail. Not only they try to bankrupt the president, they also tried to go after his family. And look at Hakeem Jeffries and what he just said on this week. I think it was last week on Meet the Press. There's a hit list. If they gain control in the House, they've already said they'll impeach Donald Trump again. They will investigate his family. They will go after his political allies and his cabinet members. And his cabinet members. So this isn't just going after the president. This is now going after the vice president. This is about going after every cabinet member. This is about going after, they've already said, former cabinet members. They're going to go after ambassadors. They're going to go after former ambassadors. They are going to go after it all. Every bit of it. And why wouldn't they, right? They've already said there is no line that they will not cross, including if you bought a MAGA hat to put you on the FBI's list. No line they won't cross, folks. No line. 1-877-381-3811. Let me go to Larry in Georgia, line 2. You're on the Mark Levin Show. Hi.
2: Just like you just said, there's no line they won't cross. And that's why Trump and his people need to go hard at these people and make them pay. You have to. If you don't, there's no chance for this whole society. And I'm an old guy, I just worry about it for my grandkids, but
0: yeah, I want to say it differently. I don't want to make them pay because that sounds like we're going after political enemies. What I do want to do is I want there to be accountability for abuse of power. Like if Jack Smith broke a law, I want Jack Smith to be held accountable for breaking that law. If Merrick Garland broke a law, I want there to be accountability for Merrick Garland breaking that law. I do not want to go after my, quote, political enemies the way that they do it, right? That is not what I want to have happen here at all. I want there to be accountability for abuse of power. And I think what we're witnessing and what just came out from these whistleblowers was abuse, deliberate, clear abuse of power. And if there is an accountability for abuse of power, then when Democrats get back in charge again, they're going to do it all over again because they say there is no repercussions for our actions. That is the part that we have to hit home, is that either you play by the rules, and if you don't, you get caught and you're in deep trouble. And if you don't play by the rules, I mean, if there's no repercussions, then they'll never stop doing this in the future. All right. God bless you guys. It's been an honor being with you. Mark will be back with you in a few days. God bless America. I'll see you on the podcast. Download the Ben Ferguson podcast as well, and I'll see you back here again soon.
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12: Two rallies in one day. I'm Sue Guzman, Fox News. President Trump rallying for Republicans in Kalispell, Montana tonight, reiterating his promise to give all American adults a check for $5,000 if Republicans win control of the House and Senate.
13: If you elect a Republican House and a Republican Senate on November 3rd, you'll get your $5,000. We'll make all Trump tax cuts permanent, including the very famous now no tax on tips, no tax on overtime, and no tax on Social Security for our great seniors.
12: He also warned what would happen if Democrats win.
13: But the choice in this election is very simple. You can vote for the radical left Democrat communist to loot your wealth, raise your taxes by $5 trillion.
12: Earlier in the day, the president also was in Bullhead City, Arizona, in support of Congressman Andy Biggs, who's running against incumbent Katie Hobbs in the governor's race. Pope Leo XIV recovering from cancer surgery. We have the latest from Fox's Lauren Green.
11: He's eating, walking, and even celebrated Mass on his floor. Yesterday, doctors at Gemelli Hospital in Rome removed a lower section of his right lung. Tests confirmed a diagnosis of lung adenocarcinoma, the most common type of lung cancer with the most favorable prognosis. The Vatican releasing a statement saying the condition had been suspected during preoperative tests and confirmed during the 90-minute surgery.
12: And that is Fox's Lauren Green reporting. North Korea says it has test-fired cruise missiles designed to be fired from submarines as it continues to expand its military capabilities during a prolonged freeze in diplomacy with Washington and Seoul. North Korean state media describing the weapons as strategic, implying an intent to arm them with nuclear warheads, but didn't specify whether they were launched from a submarine or an underwater test platform. 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
12: Investigators have reportedly made a second identification of a World Trade Center victim through the use of emerging genetic genealogy techniques. Fox's Tom Rigotti reports.
15: New York's Newsday reports the identification involved a woman who was inside one of the Twin Towers when they were struck by airliners, hijacked by terrorists, and collapsed on September 11, 2001. The New York City Chief Medical Examiner's Office says the victim's family asked for confidentiality and did not want her identity disclosed. In August, officials announced the first 9/11 victim to be identified by the emerging technology. That was also a woman whose family requested anonymity. More than 2,700 people were killed in the 9/11 attacks. Tom Rigotti, Fox News.
12: D.C. officials are asking an appeals court to order National Guard troops out of Washington.
16: Washington, D.C.'s Attorney General Brian Schwab argues the deployment of National Guard troops last summer was illegal and is urging an appeals court to end it.
17: The United States military should not be policing the streets of American cities.
16: Three judges on the D.C. Court of Appeals are now considering if President Trump has the authority to keep National Guard troops deployed as part of an anti-crime initiative. Lawyers for the administration says the president has broad and inherent authority from Congress over the use of the D.C. National Guard. D.C. argues that power is limited to quelling a riot or insurrection and still requires approval. A ruling is expected in the next few weeks. At the White House, Jared Halpern, Fox News.
12: A popular airline dropping flights to three destinations around the U.S., Mexico, and the Middle East this year. American Airlines discontinuing service to Santa Maria, California, Tijuana, Mexico, and Doha, Qatar, according to aviation outlet Simple Flying. Tijuana losing its only nonstop route operated by a major U.S. airline. American did not offer a reason for these reported changes, only saying that it routinely reviews its routes to ensure optimal deployment of aircraft. I'm Sue Guzman. This is Fox News.
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Kathy Hochul of New York says the evidence suggests gang rape. But we have a full set of texts. A full set of texts courtesy of CBS News on the Cornell 7. And the debate still roils day four of Shane Gillis. But let's smile. No, I'm not talking about the raid on Ilhan Omar. I'm talking about the birth of the biggest political star of our generation. It is Will Kane Country.

0: Country. Streaming live at the Will King Country YouTube channel, the Will King Country Facebook page. Always here. You just have to hit follow at Spotify or on Apple. Hanging out today in the country, we have Jack Mack from Barstool, the host of Unpack with Jack Mack and the host of The Wade Show with Wade, Wade Stotts. What's up, fellas?
1: What's up?
2: Doing great. Doing great, Will. Good to see you.
0: I will sort of walk in today feeling like we're on the edge of civil war, battle of the sexes. We're coming apart at the seams. It is my algorithm. I mean, I am nothing but Shane Gillis response and Cornell 7 outrage. And I got to thinking about it right as I was walking down the hallway to come into the studio. I thought, okay, man, you're trapped in the algorithm. It's not real life. I don't know. I see videos of Michael Tracy, the investigative journalist, walking around Ithaca, New York, around Cornell. He's being harassed and bullied. No help, by the way, from the police. Is this real life? Or is this just all on my phone? And I got to thinking about it, and I'm like, well, I live in Dallas, and I'm not really having conversations that reflect what I'm seeing online. Wade lives at a compound in Idaho. Odds are, you know, when they're not dressed in their modern American burkas, he's not getting hot takes on Shane Gillis. So as I was walking here, I know Dan is in the Brooklyn Brunch crew and he's getting it. He's getting it, but he's basically getting the real life version of the algorithm. I thought maybe Jack's the dude. Jack's the guy that could bring this perspective. Now, I don't know how much Jack is in the offices in New York. I really don't. At Barstool. I think you're New York, Jack. You're not Chicago.
1: You are correct.
0: Okay, you're New York. Okay.
1: I'm here right now.
0: In some ways, are you in the office?
1: Yeah, this is I'm in the office. They may, if you guys tweet out a clip while we're live, I may get assaulted by the office immediately. Like, they may come in, find me, and take me out. No, I'm kidding. Nobody will really care. But...
0: I did wonder if you need to lower your voice. I did think maybe you should lower your voice. If there is a place that is the algorithm, it is Barstool. But you're literally physically present around a place that seems to, by the way, just from the internet, be 60 or 70% at this point staffed with women. And so I'm just curious, man, what's real life as compared to the internet when it comes to these two stories at Barstool?
1: So I think there's multiple sides here. When you think of New York and you're not in New York and you think of the crazy New York, which it is, like if you go outside, it's a crazy city, as you know, Will, you've been here multiple times this year. But there's still a lot of normal people. And why I say normal, I say you go, there's hundreds of bars on a Thursday, Friday, Saturday night that are packed. And the conversation at these bars aren't people yelling at each other about Shane Gillis or Cornell 7 or Trump this, Trump that, Kathy Hochul that. Now, there may be a different baseline, though, because if you go too deep, there are kind of things in the back of your head. It's like, oh, you don't want to bring that up. At Barstool, I would say it's kind of tough to compare because it's an environment that has people in it that are already like, we're debaters in our own way. We're not professional debaters, but there are like podcasts, people like we debate all the time. And I would say sometimes people get personally offended, but there's been times I've been yelled at and then the next day it's no big deal. So there are debates about it, but not, I haven't been in the office for anything huge about Shane Gillis. I did ask yesterday if the person that was Sydney Sweeney dressed like I don't know if I can I say the word the WHORE word, can I say it on here? No,
0: I don't know. Honestly, okay. Jack, I've been struggling with this because I've literally used it on television, and then one time I thought, Will, you should probably try to take a step down the scale of potential offenses. So I said slut, and then somebody said, whoa, that worse than whore. And I'm like, I actually don't know. And then I'm hearing people use the word hoe, and I thought, okay, that's two steps down. That might be where the place to land is.
1: But I also think there's an aspect of this is like, in this sexual freedom world that we live in is being a a hoe bad. Because I've been told, oh, body count doesn't matter. Somebody expressing their sexual freedom is okay. Is there anything wrong with being a hoe? I mean, that's what it's. Sometimes I get a little bit confused because then we're just a month removed from Sydney Sweeney being called all those words, and was she dressed like a hoe?
0: What?
1: I don't know. I don't know.
0: It's very confusing. Sydney Sweeney is demeaning women. That was what the story was a few weeks ago, right? Because she's reducing them to their sexuality. Shane Gillis is demeaning women for suggesting they can't dress like Sydney Sweeney at the gym. It's really hard. And, you know, if we're being honest, Wade, these two stories are intermingled, like Cornell 7 and Shane Gillis. And some people have been honest about that. They had that conversation on The View. That's confusing as well. Not to try to take shots inside the house, or it used to be inside the house. Like, one of Jack's previous colleagues, Alex Cooper, this is the brand. It's cool to be a hoe. Go ahead. Yeah. Be a hoe. And now, if you look at the text from Jane Doe at Cornell, that's what she says too. She's almost regurgitating an episode of Alex Cooper. But it's turned into this something else because of regret. It's very confusing.
2: Yeah, it totally is. And I think that the strange thing is that in the texts, and we can probably get to those later, but in the text you can feel this woman, this Jane Doe, saying, sort of trying to navigate the sexual world that she's been born into. And so she at first goes, okay, everything that happened is something that meets the standards of consensual, consent is involved and therefore it's okay. And then later on starts to think, okay, well then there's this kind of slut shaming thing that then comes in and starts to contradict it. And so I actually feel for people who are single, who are trying to deal with this sort of sexual environment, because everybody's trying to figure out what the rules are, because nobody will just tell them. I was once in a while on social media, there'll be these videos from the 50s that'll come out. That'll just be how to behave on a date. And it's take off her jacket and, pull her chair out for her and that sort of thing. And that's we look back on it and we go oh, it's so rigid and maybe a little bit charming, but also we look down on it. We've graduated past this, but what did we replace it with? What's the new thing? And we actually do need somebody to tell us what appropriate behavior is so that we're not just guessing at it all the time. And we're not if you go out on a date, with some stranger, you don't know what their algorithm is. And so you don't know what they've been encouraged to think or do their entire life. And so you're just sort of trying to walk around the landmines, while also these rules are not coming from anybody that you trust. They're just sort of you're gaining your set of rules and hoping that they line up with the other person's. And if you come out and just say your rules, then suddenly you're risking a lack of companionship for the rest of your life. It's a really ugly place for young people to be in.
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0: Welcome back to Will Kane Country. We're still hanging out with the host of Unpacked with Jack Mack at Barstool and the host of The Wade Show with Wade Stotts. But if you read the text, CBS News has the most exhaustive, like, time-coded layout of text that I've seen yet. And I believe this is just within the last 24 hours they put this out. At the same time, you heard me mention Kathy Hochul. So she's running for governor against Bruce Blakeman. And it made my blood boil when I saw this is what she said last night on the debate stage. Listen.
1: Listen, I'm a mom. I've dropped a daughter off at a college campus. There should not be a culture that allows for a young woman to be so brutally attacked on a fraternity and then literally have the courage to go ask for help from law enforcement. You know how difficult it is for a victim to have to tell her story to strangers? But she did it, and also the evidence seemed very clear, and I'm not prosecuting this case. Seemed very clear that the boys in the fraternity were trying to cover up what they had done. There were a lot of acknowledgments, a lot of texts that were coming out. So I said this. I want there to be an independent investigation. That's underway. But also when it became clear to me that the district attorney had already denied the opportunity to interview this young woman. I come from a family of prosecutors. You should know enough to interview a victim of a crime and not just dismiss it.
0: Okay, every single thing that came out of her mouth is false. Unless there's something yet that I don't know that she's privy to. Okay, first of all, the district attorney did interview the accuser. He did interview her. That's the reason criminal charges were not brought. So what is she talking about? Like that last part, how dare he not interview the victim of a crime? What is she talking about? He did. And by the way, he's asking to interview her again now that he sees her testimony was different by Cornell, and she's not subjecting herself to a new interview with the district attorney. So I don't know what the hell Kathy Hochul is talking about there. Second, she's arguing from conclusion as though her conclusion is fact. She says she was brutally attacked. You know, that's what we're trying to establish, Kathy. Was she brutally attacked? You stated as fact and then go on about being a mom. But the most important thing is her saying, I've seen the evidence and the texts, and it suggests the boys are trying to cover something up. What text? Please do tell. I would love for you to show me which text suggests the boys are trying to cover something up and it implicates the boys. Because again, I've got, these are text chains between Jane Doe and two different fraternity brothers. Time coded. Go ahead.
2: Sorry to interrupt you, but if the district attorney did not interview or investigate the crime, how did she have texts? Did they just hand them over?
0: Right.
2: Like what? Because I mean, I'm not a genius in the law system, but I don't think it takes a lot to know that you can't just get texts. Like, you have to get a warrant of sorts to get them. So like, they investigate it or not? I mean, they're reopening it, so it's like, it's good. That's good. If they want to go and look into it more, go ahead. But it seems like they already did investigate it. And if so, she's contradicting herself as she's saying that. Then, of course, I mean, I'm not really going to trust Letitia James to really do an upstanding job here either. Special investigator Letitia James, sorry.
3: People are pointing out that she said, Hochul said victim, not alleged victim.
2: Oh, yeah. That's a great point. And she said it was a crime.
3: It is a crime.
2: What happened to innocent until proven guilty? Like, there's no one's been charged ever, right? There's not been a single charge.
0: Right. And okay, so, Dan, I don't think you have the text because I kind of sprung this on you at the last minute. And honestly, there's so many.
3: I can look it up though.
0: But there's so many, man. You'd almost have to scroll the page.
2: Every day there's new texts.
0: You could.
3: There's like a one.
0: Yeah, they were texting a lot. CBS News has it. The texts are between Jane Doe and two different guys. And they tell a very clear story. I mean, the story they tell is they had this group sex, and in the days following, she was saying things like, that was fun, that was cool, let's get together again. Would have been best if there were only four guys. By the way, only four guys are accused of sexual involvement with her. The other ones were in the room. She says something like, "It's cool. I don't want 5 billion dudes around." That's what the word she says, 5 billion dudes around or something like that. She's saying things like, hey, remember when I snorted K off your Rick? You know, like, and he's like, no, I totally forgot that. She's like, yeah, wild night. She's saying, I left my earrings. Can you look for my earrings? She texts in the middle of the night. We talked about that yesterday. Are you coming home? The roommate asks. She says, I don't know. Presumably in the middle of a gang rape. She texts, I'm not sure when I'm coming home. And then, but the story of the texts over a period of weeks show something happening. And that thing that happens is her sorority sisters start to talk about her and call her a slut. At first, she's like, yeah, I am a slut. And we're all too uptight about sex. People have been doing this since, you know, whatever. And we need to be more open-minded. But then she starts to get this reputation, and she doesn't like it. And then she even referenced somebody, a rando on campus, said something to me. And she starts accusing the fraternity guys of talking. Like, oh, somebody in your group is talking. And the dude's like, not me and not my buddy. I don't know who it is, but I'll try to find out. And can I say another thing? I thought the dudes were really nice in these texts. Like, hey, are you cool? Are you cool? Now, one could argue they're being overly nice because they're worried. But I don't know. That's getting into their heads. But they're definitely really nice and not dismissive of her. They're not rude. They're always checking in. Are you cool? You good? Because what's going on is all these stories are starting to swirl at Cornell, as one would guess in an orgy. And she's getting a bad reputation with the Pi Phis. And she doesn't like it. And then she thinks the boys are the ones throwing her under the bus because they're bragging about it. But she's still not out. She's not out until she feels betrayed by the boys. I'm not invited to the party. People are saying these bad things about me. Now I've got nobody. I don't have the frats. I don't have the sororities. F you. And people have started to plant into her head, maybe it was actually rape. And she saw the escape valve. I'm sorry. That's what the texts say. And Wade, the only rebuttal. There is no text to Kathy Hochul's point about the evidence. No, there is no evidence that to me shows a different story. The only thing that shows a different story is the theory people say, and her defense attorney is saying, that it takes a while to reconcile yourself to what actually happened, and that she was coping.
3: Through trauma.
0: And then 3 weeks later, she's like, you know what? That's actually what happened to me. But it just is undercut by the texts.
4: Totally. What you feel is somebody trying to reckon with these many sets of rules that have kind of evolved around them that are relatively recent rules. These are not things nobody can appeal and go like, oh, well, we all know that such and such is right, right? And then like, okay, you're trying to hold on to this consent-based morality, but also like slut shaming, and also like sex work is fine, sex work is real work, and OnlyFans is cool, and oh, but it's a problem when Sydney Sweeney does it. And so like, imagine being a young person. Again, like you've got the Jane Doe, and you've got the brothers, right? You've got the fraternity brothers. All of these people are doing what they thought was okay based on all the rules that they know. And then they run up against this whole other set of rules that seems to just leap out at them. And they go, oh, yeah, I've got to keep that in mind, too. And yeah, it's like, it totally makes sense that at some level she wants a way out.
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11: 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Good blocking on the left side, and Gaines will go in untouched, and the Broncos will have the ball twice, score twice.
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11: Throwing the ball down the middle. He's got a receiver out there. Quentin Brown caught at the 35. Turns on the Jets. 10-5. I think he's into the end zone. He is.
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5: Fox News. I'm Ted Linder, Pope Leo XIV, recovering from cancer surgery.
13: He's eating, walking, and even celebrated mass on his floor. Yesterday, doctors at Gemelli Hospital in Rome removed a lower section of his right lung. Tests confirmed a diagnosis of lung adenocarcinoma, the most common type of lung cancer with the most favorable prognosis.
5: Fox's Lauren Green. The countdown to the midterms on. President Trump traveling to Bullhead City, Arizona on Wednesday, imploring voters to turn out to keep Democrats in the minority.
14: We have to be here a long time. We want to make it so it never happens again. They can never destroy. They destroyed our country. They would have, if they had one more year in office, our country would have been, I think, destroyed. It could never have been brought back.
5: The president also holding a rally in Montana Wednesday night. And the Milwaukee Brewers one game away from the pennant, taking a 3-0 lead in the NLCS over their 6-2 win in L.A. over the Dodgers. 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

0: Welcome back to Will Kane Country. We're still hanging out with the host of Unpack with Jack Mack at Barstool and the host of The Wade Show with Wade Stotts. Into this controversy steps Shane Gillis. Here's the question. Did Shane know? Shane's really smart. Did Shane know his joke would be filtered through the prism of Cornell 7? I'm not sure he knew that.
1: Okay, so I think a very important thing is that joke was a joke, was a premise of a part of his show in Tires, which is his Netflix show.
2: Yeah.
1: Same exact thing. And that was way before it. And also, I believe he's been saying it, as comedians do, they work on their set. And he's been saying it, I think he's been working on this SNL set for about a month or so, 2 months before that broke. So now I bet he thought about it. The craziest thing is, if he just said they dress crazy or they wear really skin tight things, I don't think anybody talks about this. It's just the word. It's literally the word, which makes me think he may have thought to himself, yeah, I'm just going to say it. F it. Also, knowing Shane Gillis, not personally, but just like being around the world that he's lived in and seeing social media, knowing some of his, like, I just don't think he cares. Like, he probably just doesn't care.
0: I think he doesn't care. I don't know that he said, everybody's going to think of Cornell when I make this joke for some reason. F it, I'm going to do it anyway. But I think Shane's really funny. I really do. I don't think he's as high on the mountain as Dave Chappelle. And I bring that up because Dave Chappelle has done the exact same joke years before without the outrage. And I think he said it in a way that leaves fewer holes. Watch this from Dave Chappelle.
2: Do you want the setup, Will, or do you want just the last part of it?
0: No, I want the setup.
2: Okay.
3: You be at a club, bar, right? You're just kicking with your boys, and a girl walks by, and man, she looks good. She looks good. Not good in that classical way. I mean, you know, I'm talking good, like, she got half her ass hanging out her skirt. Her titties are all mashed together, popping out the top of her turtleneck. You with your buddies, you got a couple drinks in you, and you see a girl, just, you might try to talk to her. This might not come out right. I don't know what you say, but damn, look at them titties! The girl gets mad at you. Wait a minute. Just because I'm dressed this way does not make me a whore. The girl gets mad at you. Wait a minute. Just because I'm dressed this way does not make me a whore. Gentlemen, that is true. Just because they dress a certain way doesn't mean they are a certain way. Don't ever forget it. But ladies, you must understand that that is confusing. Now, that would be like me, Dave Chappelle, the comedian, walking around the streets in a cop uniform. Somebody might run up on me. Oh, thank God. Officer, help us. Come on, they're over here. Help us. I'm like, oh, just because I'm dressed this way does not make me a police officer. It's like, all right, lady, fine. You are not a whore. But you are wearing a whore's uniform, I'll tell you that shit right now.
0: If Dave Chappelle had made that joke in that fashion on Saturday night, would we be having this outrage?
2: No. I think, isn't it because, I mean, Shane kind of looks like the frat bro-y thing. Isn't that because, that probably why, you know? So it's different if it was somebody else, I guess.
0: Also, he's seen as MAGA curious, even
2: right.
0: if he's not.
2: Right.
0: He's seen as that.
2: I think Dave would get the pass for sure.
4: I think Chappelle also, like, it gives you the setup. So, the fact that you included the setup is actually huge. So, like, Shane just, like, dropping an observation, that's one style of comedy, right? So just being like, I'm going to drop an observation that you're probably going to hate and you're going to recoil. And then I'll, like, then afterwards kind of make it seem logical. Whereas that's kind of what it's like Dave Chappelle does the reasonable thing. I'm going to be reasonable for a while and then get you to agree, like, pull you along, get you to agree with something that you weren't expecting to be able to agree with. So like Shane knows, I think Shane knows that he is making a decision. I'm going to drop the observation and then try to justify it. Whereas Chappelle builds to the observation and then has the conclusion at the end. It's like Chris Rock does a similar thing where Chris Rock like starts with a premise. You're going to think I'm crazy, but I think this, and then he goes on for 10 minutes. And then by the end, you're like, okay, yeah, you're right. Like that's, it's just a different style of thing. He's like, Shane's a big Norm MacDonald fan. So like he'll just like, and Norm is very much the kind of guy also who will just like drop something and not care how people do it and then how people react and then try to prove it afterward. Yeah, it's just different ways of going. And, you know, Shane's just a different animal.
0: And once you get to the cop analogy, the cop uniform, yeah. I mean, how can you rebut it at that point?
4: Yeah.
1: Yeah. I think also for a lot of the people, and this is one thing I've, when I've gotten into some conversations about, I've asked, what was the joke about to some people that kind of like, I mean, it is kind of a jerk thing to do, but I've been like, what was his joke about? Like, what was the punchline? Because the punchline wasn't, oh, they're dressed like hoes. Yeah. The punchline was, I'm the creep. Look,
2: yes.
1: You can see me in the back. Yeah. Now, you could argue, oh, his punchline didn't land with the people, but this is the issue with comedy where it's like, Shane Gillis' fans, if you told that at his Lincoln Financial Field stand up in front of 80,000 people, nobody has an issue with it because it's his fans. But when you do it at Saturday Night Live, you're exposed to a lot of people. Like, you know, you're exposed to the Karens of the world. And also, it feels as if more people are focused on the setup because his setup was, hey, I'm this fat slob that goes to the gym. There's a lot of good looking gay guys. They say, yeah, right about me. And he's like, oh, have you seen the women, how they dress? They dress like hoes. And don't look, I look. And if you look, you'll be like me in the back of a bunch of TikToks, which is also a joke about like the generation, like everyone's filming and then like you get caught filming in the background. I see where what he was going for, but
2: it's a scene on tires.
1: They say they are hoes. They said dress like hoes, which you could make right. The argument. How does a hoe dress? Revealing tight clothes, which people do wear at the gym. Now, the gym is a place where it's like, hey, you're sweating a lot. People have always wore spandex. I get it. But he didn't say, oh, all these women are hoes now. He said they're dressed like hoes, which also sex work is real work. So I don't know the issue.
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0: Welcome back to Will Kane Country. We're still hanging out with the host of Unpack with Jack Mack at Barstool and the host of The Wade Show with Wade Stotts. Wade, did you see this? That I believe, do I have the names right, Dan? I don't think you have this headline, but I believe it's Johnson, Taylor, and another last name are now out of the top 10 most common surnames in the UK, replaced by Ali, Ahmed, and something else. So the Johnsons and the Taylors on the decline in the UK, on the rise, the Ahmeds.
1: Yeah, it is an insane thing. And there's a kind of the gut level response that people have is, oh, if you object to this, then you must like hate the Patels and the Muhammads of the world. And the issue is not that we're not going to run out of Patels and Muhammads in the world. Mainly, I mean, the Indian subcontinent has 1 billion people on it. There are zillions of Muslims in the world. We are not going to run out of that kind of person. The fact is, there's like one island, and then over here in the U.S., one island where people named Davies live, and Taylor. But like, eventually, you're going to end up having like people named, you know, whatever, Taylor and Davies and Evans and Thomas. They're going to be like six of them, and you put them in a museum, and everybody looks and goes like, these people used to run the world from this little island. And like that, if you object to like that trajectory, then you're called all sorts of bad names. But yeah, no, it's not that these people, anybody who objects to it, hates like people named Patel and people named Muhammad. It's that they want to, they don't want these other people to be annihilated from the world.
0: What would the story be if a top 10 name in Mumbai was Jones? You know,
1: sure.
0: Just reverse it. Would it be like, good, better for India? Would that be the response?
1: 100%. And the pace of this, I think, is the key part of the story. You've got, I think it was 1996, all of them, the list is Smith, Jones, Williams. Now, what, 30 years later, it's not that at all. And that's also part of it. So it's not just, oh, this is going away. It's that it has gone away so quickly.
2: White people in general and people with those last names don't have children as much. And that's probably one of the biggest things.
0: That's
2: and it's
0: fact.
2: Only going to multiply because... In other cultures, Muslim cultures, and Indian Patel, they have more kids. And then, here's the thing. Like, if you wanted to connect it, white people are too busy being like hoes on American campuses. And then, like, we... And then the
3: they
2: men
3: don't believe in marriage.
2: Are too busy trying to get the hoes. And then we all just end up with a body count of 50 each and then no kids. And
3: we're
2: then
3: it's kidless,
2: like, oh, what happened to the Joneses?
0: Okay. Well, like, here's the Joneses were
2: out on Friday night, like at the frat party. Yeah. Like, it's just like, that's what happened. Yeah. But does that mean that we should just bring in a lot more non-Joneses? I mean, I would say no. But white people just don't have kids as much anymore.
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4: Welcome back to Will Kane Country. We're still hanging out with the host of Unpack with Jack Mack at Barstool and the host of The Wade Show with Wade Stotts. A Star is Born. Let's end our show today with Jamie West, who is running for office in Iowa. And say what you will, okay, Wade, whatever you want to say, I think I like Jamie West. Play Jamie West.
5: And that's what I have to say about that.
6: Okay. And our last question of the night is, if elected, what is one decision that you expect to make that may be unpopular with some voters, but you believe ultimately would be in the best interest of Fayette County?
5: I wouldn't raise your taxes. What is the one decision that I would make? Repeat that again. What is the one decision that I would make that might not be popular
6: with Fayette County? May be unpopular with
5: unpopular
6: some voters.
5: With some voters.
6: But is in the best interest of the county.
4: All right, pause it. All right. Can we just, because it's like the Big Lebowski. There's so many great elements that I feel bad if we just brush past them all. Beginning. Anyone that ends what they say with, and that's what I have to say about that, I'm already listening. I'm in. Okay? And then does this with their hands on their belly, you know, clasp their hands on, and that's what I have to say about that. Like, I like this person. Okay, then we move to this stumper. And I like that she owns the stumper. Huh. Huh.
7: Like she wasn't going to get asked a question.
8: Yeah, every politician knows how to vamp. She just decided not to.
9: Pretty simple question as well. Like,
7: yeah.
4: She is asked, what is the one position you have that is unpopular, but you think would be best for the county? Mm-hmm. All right. She's mulling this over in live time. Go ahead, Dan.
5: Firing all Republicans. I wouldn't let them. I mean.
8: No.
5: I don't even talk to them. I don't like them. I mean, they voted against our own state representative, voted against her own party. I mean, mm-hmm. What do you want me to say? I don't like being around them. I mean, y'all did this to us. You all voted for us. You made this happen, this ICE coming into our communities, stealing people's jobs. I mean... I've been threatened so many times to my face by MAGA, we'll call him.
4: Okay, you're positive. Good.
9: She has to be drunk. She has to be drunk.
4: I like how she's thinking it, and then it occurs to her, and she turns directly to the camera and looks in the lens. Fire all Republicans! And holds her hands up like, obviously. I don't even like them. And then...
7: I don't like them.
4: Her hands are telling the story because she's like, it's obvious. I don't even want to talk to them. And the best part, I forgot, was when she goes, ugh. Like, just no words.
9: She was drunk, though.
7: Yeah, right? I met that woman at the bar at 1 a.m. before.
9: Yeah, that's somebody that...
4: For sure.
9: I felt like I was at a bar. I felt like I was at a bar listening to somebody.
4: I will give you, she's acting like a drunk. But I don't know that she is. I've met weird people. Keep going, Dan, if you got more.
5: Because there's Republicans who actually get it. You know, there are good Republicans out there. But then there's these MAGAs who are just racist and aren't very intelligent at all. They call you names. My own sheriff's nephew threatened to blow my head off. But, you know, what are you going to do?
6: Well, that brings us to your opportunity to say just a few last words to the voters.
5: Hmm.
9: Was there nobody else?
5: We had guns, too.
9: Was she not debating anybody?
6: All right.
7: We have guns, too.
4: Okay, hold on. So, again, like, that's all I have to say about that. I also like when somebody ends their big point with, what are you going to do? You know, like...
8: and you know, the person who deserves... The person who deserves so much credit in this is the interviewer.
7: Oh, yeah.
8: Like, such a pro. Amazing. And, like, well, that I guess that brings us now to our final thoughts. Like, so good. And, like, keeps a straight face. But
4: my
8: also,
4: wife
8: like,
4: saw me watching this way.
8: Throws
4: and
8: the camera.
4: She focused on the interviewer. And she's like, my favorite thing is the interviewer goes, okay, now it brings us to the moment where you have one final thought. And the interviewer looks down at the desk like,
8: you know, like,
4: you can
8: it's
4: just
8: coming.
4: It's subtle and it's small, but you can see the fear in the interviewer's eyes. And, you know, I hope we didn't blow over it. Her one final thought was, and she holds her hands up wonderfully again, we have guns too. Okay, and that's going to do it for us tonight.
7: Thanks for coming out.
9: Oh,
8: was
9: man.
8: She not debating anybody? Yeah.
7: No, it was just an interview.
9: Oh, it was an interview. I love the pan. I was expecting, like, her debate partner to be on the other side, and the pan was just it was an open seat.
7: Uncontested interview, like just uncontested, and she screwed up.
4: Honestly,
8: what are you gonna
4: if
8: do?
4: There was an opponent. He made the best choice of his campaign not to show. Let her do it on her own.
8: I love also, Jack, you made the point that it's such a like back room of the place with the curtain behind him. But she still wanted to get the edge off before this interview by having down in a couple of drinks.
7: What if she knew it wasn't
8: this
7: happening?
8: This was so much pressure.
7: Like, they're like,
8: her.
7: We have to do it now. But she was at the bar already. And it's like, you got to get down to the station. Like, we're doing this now.
8: Right. I would hate to see how much like what the actual elected office, the pressure that puts on this woman.
4: I'd like to see the last half hour at the bar before the debate.
7: Yeah.
4: I gotta do this.
7: She was already saying the same
4: thing on KVU. And other people at the bar at some point are like, don't you need to go to your thing? She's like, oh, yeah, it's going to be fine.
8: I got it locked. The interviewer,
9: was watching
8: though.
9: That? Like, I understand probably somebody at TMZ got it submitted to them. But, I mean, that must have been to an audience of 72, if that, like, at less.
7: Wonder how they did in the demo, Will.
8: Oh, yeah. 18 to 34 is dying for this sort of stuff. No,
9: yeah, the 18 to 30, it may have been a 0.0.
7: Yeah. Solid zero.
4: I love her. I'm sorry. I love her.
7: Let's get her on.
4: She's saying.
7: Let's get her on.
4: It's her style. I like her style. Ooh. She's authentic. I would love to talk to her.
7: Yeah.
4: I would love to
7: interview
4: her.
7: We'll get on
4: her. Actually, I'm going to send that note to my TV staff right now. See if you can book her. All right, this has been actually a lot of fun today. Jack Mack at Unpack with Jack Mack at Barstool, the host of The Wade Show with Wade Stotts. Fellas, thank you for all your time. Appreciate you.
9: Oh, thank you.
8: Thank you.
9: See you, Wade.
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13: Counting down to the midterms. I'm Ted Lindner, Fox News. President Trump wrapping up a rally in Bullhead City, Arizona Wednesday to support Republican Representative Andy Biggs. He's looking on seat Democrat incumbent Governor Katie Hobbs. The president accusing Governor Hobbs of being under the thumb of the cartels.
14: People say she's paid off by the cartels. I wouldn't be surprised. They got plenty of cash. Because what she does, it doesn't make sense. Something has to be between her and the cartels.
13: Governor Hobbs has portrayed herself as able to work across the aisle while also attacking Representative Biggs as being too partisan. President Trump making a promise the Department of War will build a new super range to test new weapons and technology.
14: Potential autonomous weapons, space and electronic warfare technology, supersonics and hypersonics, Montana will help ensure the American military always reigns supreme. So you're getting it, everybody. Will you please leave me alone?
13: The president,
14: leave me alone, Tim.
13: The president speaking there from his rally in Montana on Wednesday night. In a recent Fox poll, 59% of registered voters say cost of living is the top economic issue. 85% say they're extremely concerned or very concerned about inflation and high prices. North Korea says it's test-fired cruise missiles designed to be fired from submarines as it continues to expand its military capabilities during a prolonged freeze in diplomacy with Washington and Seoul. North Korean state media describing the weapons as strategic, implying an intent to arm them with nuclear warheads, but did not specify whether they were launched from an actual sub or an underwater test platform. And the Milwaukee Brewers, one game away from winning the National League pennant, taking a 3-0 lead in the NLCS over the Dodgers after their 6-2 win in L.A. on Wednesday night. 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
18: Hi.
13: Pope Leo XIV is recovering from cancer surgery. Fox's Lauren Green.
19: He's eating, walking, and even celebrated mass on his floor. Yesterday, doctors at Gemelli Hospital in Rome removed a lower section of his right lung. Tests confirmed a diagnosis of lung adenocarcinoma, the most common type of lung cancer with the most favorable prognosis. The Vatican releasing a statement saying the condition had been suspected during preoperative tests and confirmed during the 90-minute surgery. Follow-up tests will determine treatment. The Vatican not saying whether Leo will be recovered enough to make the planned trip to South America in November, which is an ambitious 11-day, three-country journey clocking in 19,000 miles. All his appointments have been canceled through next Tuesday. In New York, Lauren Green, Fox News.
13: Washington, D.C. Attorney General Brian Schwab speaking to reporters of the U.S. Court of Appeals Wednesday after filing a lawsuit against the Trump administration's deployment of National Guard troops into the city. The attorney general says the deployment of the National Guard to cities around the country was illegal and they are making regular citizens feel afraid.
20: For over a year now, there have been more than thousands of National Guard on the streets of the District of Columbia who are not from the District of Columbia, but from other states. And they have spread fear and apprehension.
13: President Trump deployed the National Guard to various cities last year as part of his effort to fight violent crime. And opening arguments began in London on Wednesday for the rape and sexual assault trial of British actor Russell Brand. The prosecution labeling the 51-year-old a ruthless sexual predator, detailing allegations from six women that span a decade. Brand has pleaded not guilty to all seven counts, maintaining that the encounters were consensual. Rough day on Wall Street Wednesday. The Nasdaq fell over 500 points. The Dow fell 48 points. S&P 500 fell 86. I'm Ted Lindner. This is Fox News.
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18: Now, it's Red Eye Radio. Gary McNamara and Eric Harley talk about everything from politics to social issues and news of the day. Whether you're up late or you're just starting your day, welcome to the show from the Relief Factor Studios. 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
23: All across America, we are Red Eye Radio. He is Eric Harley and I'm Gary McNamara. Good morning.
24: Hi, everybody. Hello. Happy Thursday.
23: There already, aren't we?
24: Yeah. Well, what the hell took so long?
23: Well, at least I kept my bank account at Wells Fargo. Did you see that story?
24: Yeah.
23: Government,
24: yeah.
23: Nine major banks denied, debanked, and discriminated against conservatives and conservative groups.
24: It was pretty much every bank.
23: Yeah.
24: I mean, it was every major bank in the U.S.
23: Yep.
24: Chase, Bank of America, Wells Fargo.
23: J.P. 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
24: yeah.
23: Wells Fargo,
24: yep.
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24: That's you've got four or five major banks, Chase being the biggest one. And the way they phrase it, reputation risk. I don't know how many fathers of girls called me that during high school, but reputation risk?
23: It's like Chase's former payment processor closed accounts belonging to merchants selling Trump and Make America Great merchandise after the bank screening system apparently flagged phrases including MAGA, Make America Great, and America First. The report also accuses WePay of closing accounts associated with conservative religious organizations, including one that was labeled an extremist group by the Southern Poverty Law Center, which in itself has become a hate group.
24: Yes.
23: We've talked about it.
24: Right.
23: They've actually reversed and gone 180
24: right.
23: degrees
24: yeah.
23: from
24: yeah.
23: Where, they,
24: the activists
23: where they used to be.
24: Are everywhere.
23: PNC, meanwhile, allegedly denied a line of credit to a media company after employees argued the company's conservative owners had expressed opinions very contrary to PNC's beliefs and values. Wells Fargo pushed a payment processor to debank a religious nonprofit over its opposition to same-sex marriage and also declined loans to firearms businesses amid concerns about potential Biden administration pressure, the report found. Wow.
24: The debanking thing is real.
23: The OCC's findings show that between 2020 and September of 2025, all nine banks had such policies, the report says. Wow. In some cases, the banks targeted Democrats as well. One unnamed bank declined to provide financial services to a public education organization due to its partisan leanings, namely the organization's political arm's endorsement of solely Democratic candidates, while another, apparently motivated by fear of being on the wrong side of public opinion, distance itself from certain customer affiliations that could possibly be viewed as partisan. Look, you know, the FDIC, it's, you know, that's all a part of it. You're regulated by the federal government and you can't discriminate. That's the entire point.
24: Right. By the way, Trump announced he was renaming Bank of America, Bank of Canada. Bank of Ontario.
23: Bank of
24: Ontario.
23: Bank of Mexico.
24: Bank of Mexico. This, wow. It's it again, if all of these findings are accurate and true, then it's exactly what we've been talking about. You don't need conspiracies. You only need like-minded individuals.
23: Yeah.
24: And you
23: yeah.
24: don't need them in elected office. I'm talking about if you're an activist, if you're a radical and you're thinking and you've got this master plan in your mind or you're part of the master plan, you're part of the activist group or mindset, you don't need to call anyone. It's just going, it's going to, because here's how this goes down. Again, if it's accurate and true, a series of meetings of decision makers all discussing these accounts and going in and closing these accounts, debanking these accounts, these organizations. There were people that were sitting and having meetings about this. They were, did they send out letters? Were they visited by anybody in the government during that time? Was there anything being sent down? You know, that may have sounded like a crazy idea, that question I just asked, before Twitter files, before the control of social media, before COVID. But reputation risk? What does that even mean? You can put a brand in positive light, negative light, any way that you turn, right? Anywhere, for any reason.
4: Well,
24: a reputation risk if it's something, if you're talking about illegal behavior, you know, like getting payments from China for your family, enriching your family, and you want to review accounts and you believe there may be some illegal transactions going on through the accounts in your bank, then not only do you have the right, you have the responsibility to go in and find out what's happening. And you also have the right, if you need to debank the individuals, the holders of those accounts. But in this case, again, if all is accurate and true, then there has been, it is a very active set of events, group of individuals that all decided, and again, they didn't have to call each other. This is a like mindset. This is what we've been saying for years. A like mindset. It's, I swear, more and more every time we hear something like this, it is Fight Club. Everybody's Tyler Durden.
4: But
24: you know who's making the soap.
4: But if you think about it, if you really were going to take that to its conclusion, you would have to debank 90% of the population.
24: You would have to debank everyone,
4: right?
24: Because everybody voted for someone. I mean, we'll just say the voting public. Anybody who voted needs to be debanked because they showed some kind of partisanship.
4: Right. The only one that could have a bank account would be that demographic that says, I don't know.
24: Yeah.
4: I don't care. I just care about sports and rock and roll.
24: The 13%.
4: Rock and roll? We can't have that.
24: Well, no, we can't have that. Are you kidding me? Are you an Ed Sheeran fan?
4: Yeah, exactly.
24: Lady Gaga? No, get out.
4: You saw now Metallica and who else? James Hetfield came out and, you know, and he was doing a concert and said, look, we don't get involved. We're here to have a good time.
24: Yeah.
4: That's why we're here.
24: Mm-hmm.
4: And he said it publicly, and somebody else said it too.
24: Yeah.
4: Forgot who else came out and said the same thing.
24: Yeah.
4: Here, just in the last couple of days.
24: Well, Hetfield left, you know, they're from the Bay Area. They're from San Francisco.
4: Yeah.
24: And he left San Francisco. He said things were getting crazy. Now, he didn't get into it politically. Could have been that the city was growing or whatever. And he just said it was just crazy to live there. And I think they ended up moving to, I don't know, Colorado or somewhere. He bought some land somewhere, but this, you know, that happens quite a bit in Hollywood and music and everything else. They relocate because of the chaos that they live in every day. It doesn't surprise me, but anybody with an opinion should be, are we going to review, are banks reviewing everyone's social media account? Because then we'd get beyond just people who vote. Because if you're doing, if it is a reputation risk.
23: 95% of the comments on X would disqualify you.
24: Yes. Absolutely. Wow. Just keep your cash.
23: Well, maybe
24: we don't want
23: maybe
24: it.
23: We should have capitalist banks and socialist banks.
24: Yeah, and, well, the socialist and, banks get all your money.
23: Well, no, the left socialist banks would only invest your money in renewable energy.
24: Well, socialist bank would keep your money.
23: and the capitalist bank would actually try to get you the highest return. Do you remember what was it? The Exxon meeting in Dallas. Mm. And this goes back a few years ago where, was it the Exxon meeting?
24: Yeah, you're talking about the activist investors?
23: That was one of them. The other one was the unions, that was it, the public unions that wanted to get out of fossil fuel.
24: Yeah, okay.
23: And their constituents rose up and said, no, we want the best retirement we can get. We want the best return on our dollars.
24: Right, yeah.
23: This is for our retirement. That's what it was.
24: Yeah. Yeah.
23: And I just burst out laughing. It's like, well, no, we need to do all these things as long as it doesn't affect my bank account.
24: Right. A socialist bank would take some of your money and give it to someone else.
23: Well, yeah.
24: We transferred it so all of the accounts are even.
23: Right. We're Red Bank.
24: That's right.
23: Each according to their means.
24: For the worker. But
23: we're the workers. The Red Workers Bank.
24: The Workers National Bank.
23: You know, the thing is, and we've talked about this before, it's just amazing that communism and socialism always promotes the worker, and where the worker ends up the worst is in socialism and communism.
24: Well, you know, instead of, you know, and they still do have them, believe it or not, credit unions. Instead of CU for credit union, it would be CU for communist union. We'll decide. This is, again, if this is all of this is accurate and true, this is a big deal. There needs to be a massive review of this. This is when I get, you know, this is when you remember when the left wanted they actually got all the CEOs of the banks up there. You know, why are you charging this? And why are you charging? And then one Democrat asked them about student loans. Well, what about student loans? And the answer was, you guys do that now. We don't do that.
23: Yeah, that was the best. Yes. You private banks, the student loans. No, we don't do that anymore.
24: Yeah, you guys took that over. Yeah, that's a question. We have questions for you on that one.
23: Who was the politician, one of the debates, that didn't know the difference, the Democrat didn't know the difference between running for the Senate, I believe. I just have mind blank right now. It just popped into my mind. I saw it yesterday or the day before. Didn't know the difference between Medicaid and Medicare. You're like, oh, my God.
24: Yeah.
23: That's the one thing. The one thing, doing this for 37 years when I first got in, I used to think that, you know, that people in office, you know, had some intelligence.
24: Yeah.
23: Some do, but the majority do not. You just, I should have realized, my father told me, you know, my father explained it to me when I was a kid. You give someone a title and they believe they've got an instant infusion of brains.
24: Yeah.
23: Which they don't. But I'm telling you, some of the candidates out there, seriously, do not have the intelligence capability of someone in elementary school.
24: No,
23: and I'm not kidding. Some of the ways that they think, you're just like, my God, where?
24: Well, they don't think. I mean, they just don't think it through. Think about being in a meeting where you're looking at this and you're reviewing. It's at least a handful of people going over accounts, going, oh, well, these people represent, this organization represents this kind of thought. Tell me where it would be, where is it illegal? Reputation risk. What does that mean?
23: Yeah.
24: Show me that in the banking contracts and tell me precisely what it means. Because you could attach that to anybody and everybody. It is such a broad term. Oh, hanging out with Eric Harley. You're friends with Eric Harley. Sorry, no banking for you.
0: But nobody stood up and said, what, are you out of your mind?
24: Yeah. That's the point.
0: Our job is to serve our shareholders.
24: That's the point. Not one person said, you can't do this. Well, maybe they did and got fired. Maybe, because when the mob goes to work, the mob gets its way. And it doesn't matter what position they're in. I'll tell you right now, if there's a bank out there that's not guilty of doing this, and they have any kind of national footprint, there is tremendous opportunity here, because right now there are a number of people making decisions on where they're going to do their banking from here on, again, if this turns out to be accurate and true.
0: And if it's still going on, like J.P. Morgan Chase came out and said, we don't do this.
24: Uh-huh.
0: Well, you did.
24: Did you ever do it?
0: Did you do it? Yeah.
24: Because if you're capable of doing it then you're capable of doing it down the road, and I don't trust that. And I can take my business and my business's business somewhere else.
0: We've seen a lot of walk back in the last couple of years from what was going on in 2020, because that's when it really started.
24: Yep.
0: That's when the insanity. And if you want a warning as to the one of the major reasons, there's a ton of major reasons why I could never vote Democrat, what happened in 2020,
24: right,
0: was one of them.
24: Yeah.
0: And what happened afterwards. And, you know, you look at the, you know, what happened during COVID and the lockdowns and the things not based on,
24: right,
0: on science, and people not being able to, you know, I was one of them. I could not go to my mother's funeral. You know, you think about the things that they did, and it wasn't based on science.
24: No, they didn't buy the science.
0: As we know, Newsom was one of the most perfect examples. He didn't buy the science that he was demanding that other people on his state live by, but he got elected again.
24: Yep,
0: it's sure still did. Fine. We'll get to this coming up. There's a study out there about California on the issues, and it's like they're completely dissatisfied with the state. They're still going to vote Democrat.
24: Yep, they are. Like Mamdani, the people that said before the election, and we're going to vote for him, but we don't think his policies will work.
0: We are Red Eye Radio.
24: Brought to you by Hotshot Secret.
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0: We are Red Eye Radio. He's Eric Cronin. I'm Gary McNamara. By the way, the story on the debanking, the report came out. 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Listen to this. Banks also implemented public and non-public policies restricting certain industry sectors' access to financial services, including those in oil and gas exploration, coal mining and coal-powered plants, firearms or ammunition manufacturing or distribution, construction or operations of detention facilities, the manufacturing, distribution, or online retail of tobacco or e-cigarettes, and 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
1: Fox News, I'm Sue Guzman. The Labor Department reporting inflation rose to 3.7% in September compared to a year ago. Speaking at a rally in Arizona, President Trump claimed that the opposite is happening.
2: The prices are all coming down, but when this war ends, it's going to end very soon, by the way, very soon. But when the war ends, the prices are going to they should be much lower now because we're getting tremendous amounts of oil out.
1: Fuel prices remain high because of the U.S. conflict with Iran. Family members of Congresswoman Ilhan Omar subpoenaed by the Justice Department amid ongoing investigations into the Minnesota Democrat.
3: Homeland Security agents and DOJ investigators are looking at whether Ilhan Omar's declared age on applications to come to the United States and later to become a U.S. citizen are inaccurate.
1: Fox's David Spunt. Investigators also looking into Omar's financial disclosures. 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
0: And he is Eric Cronin. I'm Gary McNamara. Good morning. Thanks so much for being here. What was that thing that I read the other day, or that I read today, that I just went, okay, this, okay, here it is. Yes. This ex post by Jim Garrity. You ready?
10: All right.
0: And it's personal to me. I mean, it's earlier this month, I noted that Vladimir Putin turned 74, China's dictator Xi turned 73 in June, and President Trump turned 80 in the same month. Three immensely powerful men with their fingers on the button of nuclear arsenals, all at least 8 years past the mandatory retirement age of U.S. commercial airline pilots. From the Healthline, a 2020 analysis of the health and retirement study, which involved around 29,000 participants, found that women first experienced cognitive impairment around the age of 73. Those women who went on to develop dementia did so at about 83 years or old. Men, the study found, experienced cognitive decline near age 70 and dementia at 79.
10: Hmm.
0: So I got to watch me, okay? Make sure I haven't lost my cognitive abilities.
24: I was wondering why you weren't wearing pants. I thought, you know, it's still warm outside. Maybe that's
0: well,
24: it.
0: Well, I just thought you understood. I've been doing that for 50 years now.
24: Oh, I guess I never bothered to look. Yeah.
0: There is
24: a discussion about age, right? When it comes to leadership, when it comes to political leadership. I can't tell you what's going on with Trump, but I believe it's not about age. It's about panic. I believe right now the midterm is political panic.
0: I was
24: panic.
0: Not implying it was cognitive.
24: No. I know that. But the left is. The left is implying everything is cognitive issues with him. It is certainly a change. Not necessarily a change in how he speaks, but some of the things that he's saying and promoting that counter other things that he has said and promoted in the recent past. So I think it gets down to the individual. You know, I look at a Warren Buffett who is older than my father. My father's 93. He'll be 94 in May. And Warren Buffett, while he stepped down as CEO, he's still chairman of the board at Berkshire Hathaway. You know, his mind is working based on what he does, still at an optimum level, by all accounts. I can't tell you about a Vladimir Putin. I guess the case I'm making is that it is a case-by-case basis.
0: Oh,
24: you know,
0: yeah.
24: You look at, I mean, I've seen people that are only a few years older than me that seem to have, that I know, and I've known for a while, that has seemed to have slowed down quite a bit. And I can't tell you what's going on with them. I'm not their doctor. They haven't told me. But it would have to be a case-by-case basis. You know, your father, I think, is a perfect example. It was fairly late onset of your father's dementia, but right up to that point, I'm well into his late 90s, he was carrying on these, you know, meaningful conversations, one of which you recorded.
0: Because I was so blown away by it at his age and the recall of memory that he had, and I had just come in town.
24: Yeah.
0: And I went over to his house, and it was like 9:30, and you know, how you doing? He goes, oh, yeah, I was just thinking about, you know, my work history. And he sat there for 45 minutes, never stopped talking.
24: Yeah.
0: Did a monologue, never ran out of things to say, really never paused.
24: Yeah.
0: A couple of times said, oh, I can't remember that. The one guy, you know, as he had mentioned, you know, 15, 20 people he worked for.
24: Yeah.
0: And then it was one of the German scientists, rocket scientists that he worked with.
24: Yeah.
0: And he couldn't remember, you know, his name.
24: Right, right.
0: And it wasn't it wasn't Goddard. It was somebody else. But, mm-hmm. you know, but it was just because I asked him, was it this guy? He goes, no. But
24: when
0: the point I was trying to bring up is he was so good. And then within 3 or 4 months gone.
24: Right. Yeah.
0: You know, you could tell you could tell that it wasn't him.
24: Right.
0: You know, and so now when we get a little bit of him, it's a great blessing. I'll be back, you know, tomorrow to see him again. And when I was back, 3 weeks ago, he was really good. I mean, for the 2 days I was there for some reason, it was like, you know, thank you, God.
24: Yeah. No, it's a gift when you go through that.
0: And I don't mean, when I said thank you, God, I'm not thanking James Tallarico's God. I want to make that clear.
24: Yeah. That's, yeah. No. you know, it's my dad hospitalized twice in recent weeks, and both times I've been sitting in the room with him in the hospital room, and we'll have a short discussion. You know, he's obviously worn out with his cancer battle, but mentally, I mean, he's just on board with things. And he's messing with the remote control. And at first I think I'm thinking it's the hospital bed remote control, and it's not, it's the TV remote control. And I look up and he's going through channels. He goes, I'm trying to find the NASCAR race. He likes to keep it on in the background. And then he got to talking about, it's funny you mentioned that about your father in that conversation, but he got to talking about his service early on, and a couple of things that happened, key moments in his life, basically described my mom as his savior on earth. Because who knows where I would be without having a family and having her, you know, he said, I easily could have gotten lost, you know, early in life. They've been married 70 years now since June 8th of 56. And he said, you know, that probably saved my life. I probably would have been too wild and crazy, you know, on my own. And without her, you know, I probably wouldn't be here today. And he was going through all these things in his mind. And, you know, you look at it and there are plenty of great minds out there that, okay, physically, they're not going to be capable of keeping up with the job of being president of the United States. But still today, this president, I don't know how you keep up with him. I don't know how the press pool that travels with him keeps up with him. It's about 12, 13 members of the press. And they have talked about it. There was a short documentary about the whole NATO summit thing when he switched planes on the way home. It was only a 30-minute documentary, and it was mostly the stuff we already knew. By the time the documentary came out. But I'm thinking to myself, I mean, he's as agile as it gets. Now, again, I think most of what's going on with him mentally right now, I think, is that he wants things to work. He wants things to be meaningful and to change things and bring prosperity. But there are some ideas that he's promoting that are just,
0: well, I think he's fallen into the same trap that 90% of politicians fall into.
24: Mm-hmm.
0: And that's the belief that they can change economics.
24: Right.
0: Right. It's that simple.
24: Right.
0: And you can't change economics.
24: Right.
0: Great thing was written yesterday about his tariffs and about how, remember how he would probably, I haven't heard him say it recently, but how foreign manufacturers would pay for the tariffs and it wouldn't raise prices and everything else. And the point was being made, as we've said before, the whole point of tariffs, the entire point, the only reason you put on tariffs is to raise domestic prices.
24: Yeah. Right.
0: So what you do is you protect a particular industry. You see it going on in steel right now. Well, you've got to cover both ends. You know, it's like in Ohio, they're building, you know, that Canadian plant is laying off.

0: that industry, and they come back and go, we're making record profits, while everybody down the line, you know, has to pay more in the United States for steel or whatever the product is.
1: Right.
0: And, you know, the when that report came out from the New York Fed, you know, what, 68 different products, you know, that they pointed out are, you know, the reason they went up in price is tariffs.
1: Right.
0: And then the administration goes crazy on that. It's like, but that's the whole point.
1: Yeah, that's exactly the point.
0: Right. You're saying it doesn't raise, the whole point that you're doing it is to raise prices.
1: You have to change the behavior on the purchasing, and the only way to do that is to manipulate prices. Right.
0: But when you enact a policy and then say that's not the policy that you're in, that the consequences are not the result of your policy, when that's the only reason you enact that policy, confuses a lot of people.
1: Yeah.
0: We don't understand what you're saying.
1: Right.
0: The entire point of tariffs is to raise prices.
1: Right.
0: There is no other point. Well, it doesn't do anything else.
1: It's as we said, it was, I don't know, midsummer maybe last year. Wow. Whatever your game on tariffs is going to be, pick it and stay with it. The consistency is what matters. It, right or wrong, whatever they're going to do in pricing, whatever it's going to be, state your case, make your case, pick a game, because the problem is that it's been all over the place since. Now, obviously, the courts changed a lot of it, but it's been all over the place, and the reasoning has been all over the place. Which sounds like you're scrambling.
0: Well, you know, I think it's...
1: And it's probably because you're scrambling.
0: I think it's the same thing that we've talked about. It's his belief, like so many politicians, mostly on the left, but now growing on the right, that, hey, the government should be involved in these particular businesses because we can influence it in a better way.
1: Yeah.
0: No. Get out.
1: Yeah. That's what scares me the most.
0: Yeah.
1: Is because at some point... You know, he will no longer be president after his third term. He's going to be done. And this populist movement inside the GOP won't be.
0: We are Red Eye Radio.
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9: We are Red Eye Radio, he's Eric Carly, and I'm Perry McNamara. See that story about the Oregon high school football team? It was up 57-0.
10: Yeah.
9: And they onside kicked. And then it was 63-0 by halftime, so they called the game and they let the coach go. Now, what is the specific reason people think it might have been the because I've heard more on this since I first saw the story earlier today, that there was pushing and shoving, that the other team was, you know, hitting them out of bounds. I don't know what's true or what's not true, but they let the coach go, and I think it was sort of maybe spiking the ball.
10: Yeah, just a bit
9: for the
10: onside kick.
9: For the onside kick. But you and I both agree that I would if I was the one getting my posterior kicked, I would never want to end any game early.
10: I don't want the game called. If we go home losing 147-0,
9: yep,
10: then those players of mine will remember that, and hopefully they'll benefit from that loss.
9: Has it changed? Is that generational? I remember an NFL player saying one time he hated it when they started taking out the starters when they were down, late in the fourth quarter, you know, in the second half. Mm. He said, I want to be in there. You're insulting me by not letting me play.
10: Right. Yeah.
9: That's how I felt.
10: Like that, you're not giving me a chance.
9: Right. I feel that way. You feel that way. I would never want the game to end early.
10: No.
9: Is that generational to us?
10: Maybe. It could be.
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21: A multi-state blitz. I'm Sue Guzman, Fox News. President Trump has been traveling all over the country, campaigning for Republican Party candidates. His last stop Wednesday night was in Montana, as we hear from Fox's Christina Coleman.
22: Essentially told the crowd that if the Democrats win, they'll reverse course on his successful agenda of closed borders and economic wins.
23: The last time the radical Democrats had power, they gave us the worst inflation in American history, the highest energy prices in American history, the worst trade deficit in American history.
22: And as we head into the midterms, the latest Fox News survey shows the top five voter concerns are government corruption, inflation, gas prices, government leadership, and health care. And there are additional concerns, including border security, immigration crime, and the war in Iran, which President Trump addressed during a rally in Bullhead, Arizona.
21: The White House making fraud crackdown a main topic ahead of the midterms.
0: Targeting billions in questionable spending on health care. Officials scrubbing duplicate coverage, including people enrolled in multiple programs or policies after they've died. DOJ also cracking down on tax cheats nationwide in cases involving more than $490 million. And in California, DOJ pressing the state to verify thousands of potential non-citizens on its voter rolls, a move the state's Attorney General Rob Bonta calls voter intimidation.
21: Fox's Kevin Cork and Pope Leo XIV still recovering from his cancer surgery. Here's Fox's Lauren Green.
3: He's eating, walking, and even celebrated mass on his floor. Yesterday, doctors at Gemelli Hospital in Rome removed a lower section of his right lung. Tests confirmed a diagnosis of lung adenocarcinoma, the most common type of lung cancer with the most favorable prognosis.
21: And Fox's Lauren Green reporting. 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
21: The Pentagon is expanding its fight against drug traffickers, sending several hundred soldiers from the 10th Mountain Division at Fort Drum, New York, to Latin America. Fox News confirming the reporting of the New York Times. The first elements of the 600-soldier battalion begun deploying to a new jungle training facility that will eventually train with local forces in Colombia and Honduras. Hundreds have already begun to deploy to Panama. Investigators have reportedly made a second identification in a World Trade Center victim through the use of emerging genetic genealogy techniques. Here's Fox's Tom Rigotti.
25: New York's Newsday reports the identification involved a woman who was inside one of the Twin Towers when they were struck by airliners, hijacked by terrorists, and collapsed on September 11, 2001. The New York City Chief Medical Examiner's Office says the victim's family asked for confidentiality and did not want her identity disclosed. In August, officials announced the first 9/11 victim to be identified by the emerging technology. That was also a woman whose family requested anonymity. More than 2,700 people were killed in the 9/11 attacks. Tom Rigotti, Fox News.
21: A dozen high school girls in Washington walked away from a cross-country race after a male athlete took part in it. Fox's Marianne Rafferty has more.
26: Instead of bolting off the line when the gun sounded, the group of girls walked a few meters and then left the course while the trans athlete took off. Now, voters in Washington state will weigh in on Initiative 638 on November 3rd that would ban biological males from competing in girls K-12 sports if it passes. Now, also interesting to note, on September 5th, the runner in question finished 76th in a boys' junior varsity race at a meet in Oregon, but by September 15th, they were competing in a girls' race.
21: In 2025, President Trump signed an executive order directing federal agencies to protect female athletes and also prioritize Title IX enforcement. I'm Sue Guzman. This is Fox News.
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9: Now, it's Red Eye Radio. Gary McNamara and Eric Harley talk about everything from politics to social issues and news of the day. Whether you're up late or you're just starting your day, welcome to the show from the Relief Factor Studios. 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
10: All across America, we are Red Eye Radio. He is Eric Harley, and I'm Gary McNamara. Good morning.
11: Hello.
10: You know, yesterday we were talking about the wealth tax.
11: Right.
10: And, you know, the fact of, you know, California, you know, it could pass. It could pass because it's always, okay, let them pay for it. And we're talking about, okay, this can take care of Medicaid, and it's just a one-shot thing. And it's like, no, it's not. That's like, because once you spend it, once you give the benefit, people are going to want it.
11: Yeah.
10: And, you know, this whole thing, too, about that, well, you know, if we do the billionaires tax, then it's more likely that we can pay off the national debt.
11: Uh-huh.
10: Right? We always hear that. So yeah. We can balance the budget by taxing the billionaires. And I came upon an Uncle Milty audio cut.
11: Oh.
10: Just during the top of the hour break.
11: Okay.
10: Milton Friedman, we're talking about, the late economist.
11: Yeah.
10: And here's what he had to say. And it's true. Here we go.
13: In the long run, government will spend whatever the tax system will raise, plus as much more as it can get away with. That's what history tells us, I think. And so my view has always been, cut taxes on any occasion, for any reason, in any way that's politically feasible. As the only way to keep down the size of government.
10: Hmm. Yeah. And we all know it because history shows it. We just doesn't matter what they raise. They keep spending more and then borrowing more. And it's just like, you know, this... Remember when they were raising the debt ceiling and it was Obama, right, that came out and said, well, this is like your credit card. Just because you raise the credit limit doesn't mean that you necessarily will use it.
11: Yeah.
10: Like, right. Stop it.
11: That's like that's a teenager's mentality. Come on, mom and dad. Just because you give me a credit card with $15,000 limit doesn't mean I'm going to spend $15,000. That would be crazy.
10: Well, Obama was wrong. The genius was wrong.
11: Or lying.
10: Well, he was BSing, and it was like the public, yes, he's such a smart guy. BS me more. Lie to me more. Please do it, do it, do it, do it, do it, do it, do it.
11: Well, I mean, they could actually go through and do away with the debt ceiling.
10: And by the way, I'll be fair here, because we were talking about tariffs earlier.
11: Mm-hmm.
10: When Trump says that other countries pay the tariffs, he's lying to you, too. He believes the people that vote for him are a bunch of idiots, because his Treasury Secretary has always said the opposite. No. Then the New York Fed comes out and says, no, American-made products are going up in price.
11: Yeah.
10: And it's like, well, of course they are.
11: It's the point. That's the point of the tariffs.
10: Right. That's the entire point of tariffs, is to raise prices. That's the point.
11: This is how it works. We got to protect American companies. We want them to be more profitable, which means what? They're going to raise prices. And we want to put a tariff on imported products that they compete with. And so that's going to cost you either way.
10: Right.
11: But you know, all you have to do to remain competitive, if you're a domestic producer, is raise it to just below the imported price of the same product.
10: If you're going to be intellectually honest, what you'd have to say is, we wish to protect this industry and make this industry profitable, but it will hurt all other industries in the United States that have to buy that product, because the increase in cost will be up. But we believe saving this industry is more important even than economic growth. because the other falsehood that's told all the time, and whether it's a Democrat or Republican that says it, because remember, the tariff party has always been the Democrats. But when you raise the cost of doing business, the overall economy, it's impossible for it to do better than if you didn't raise prices.
12: Yep.
10: It's impossible. And yet people buy into the BS, and Republicans now buy into that BS. Not all. But many, well, I'm just not going to think about it. He said it, so it must be true. No, it's not.
12: No.
10: And all we're looking for is intellectual honesty. We're looking for honesty is what we want in economics. Because when you lie to the people, socialists have to lie about economics. They cannot tell the people the full truth. They can't do it.
12: Well,
10: because and we've seen it. We've seen it here. And it just that's the point. You and I've said it. There's a point for tariffs. If somebody's dumping in the United States, then, you know, tariffs can be one of the things in your economic arsenal you can use. But to make it and say tariffs across the board on everything for every product, and the foreign companies pay for it, which was a lie. They didn't. Your own Treasury Secretary was saying it over and over again. No, Americans pay for it. Americans pay for it. And then you have your following going, because we know we got him. You guys don't understand economics. Yeah, we do. We're not idiots. You raise the cost of doing business, you don't get more business. You get less.
12: Yep.
10: And the fact that the frustration and the anger you probably hear from me is because I don't like when people act like idiots on a simple economic concept. If you raise prices, you don't make the economy better. You may make a sector better that you have chosen, that we wish to make this sector more profitable, but every single American company that buys that product that has to pay an increase of cost, it affects them in a negative way.
11: Oh, there's a success story behind every tariff.
10: Yeah.
11: Who pays for it?
10: You do.
11: Manipulation of pricing by the government.
10: It's the same thing. You know, it's not exact. It's not the same thing, but you can make the same argument as we have on Democrats and on corporate taxes. Oh, no, corporate taxes are great because we punish the company, and you do much better when we punish the company. What are you, an idiot? It's a stealth tax on the public. It's a stealth tax on the buyer. It's a stealth tax that hurts the poor the most.
11: I'm more in the Ron Paul school, not Rand Paul, Ron Paul school of trade. Unmanaged free trade. As long as it's a legal and safe product, which it has to be sold, then the domestic producers should be able to sell to anybody in the world, and they should be able to buy from anybody in the world.
10: One of the most frustrating moments that lasted a couple of years on this show,
11: it went on for way too long.
10: It was so frustrating, were all the Ron Paul supporters that said, Ron Paul is against free trade because he's against NAFTA. And they would call the show.
11: Yeah.
10: We'd say,
11: right.
10: No.
11: No, go to his website.
10: Go to his own website.
11: Mm-hmm.
10: He's against NAFTA because it's managed trade. Ron Paul believes you should be able to trade any company should be able to trade anywhere in the world.
11: Unmanaged free trade. That's what he promoted.
10: That's what he, and they deny, and then people like, you got, people were angry at us for telling them the truth. This went on for a couple of years.
11: They were angry at us for Ron Paul's position.
10: That they were a supporter of Ron Paul, mm-hmm, and did not understand his position.
11: Mm-hmm. They were angry that we pointed them to his website.
10: We get that so much. You guys don't have to point it out, you know. You don't have to point it out with such anger or such joy. It's like,
11: well, I don't take any joy in it.
10: Neither do I, but I got one more time saying you guys get too much joy out of pointing out well, I will say this. Sometimes, whether it's a Republican, mostly a Democrat, but when somebody does something ridiculous or does something that obviously is self-evident, mm-hmm, we may mock it.
11: Yeah.
10: So there may be comedy out of it, but we're not happy with it.
11: Well, I mock a lot of things, so.
10: Yeah.
11: Yeah.
10: By the way, talking about, because you'd mentioned Rand Paul every single day he has another post. Every single day lately.
11: Yeah.
10: Every family has a balance, has to balance a checkbook. This is what he wrote yesterday. Washington should too. The deficit has passed $40 trillion and both parties keep adding to it. My six-penny plan balances the budget in 5 years by cutting 6 cents from every dollar the federal government spends.
11: They couldn't even get... No one would even listen to the one-penny plan.
10: I know. You just upped now it by six times.
11: I guess he adjusted for inflation. But, you know, I mean, God bless him. I would love for that to happen. 6%? 6% would be a miracle. But it's also in the arena of Doge. It's a unicorn. It's a unicorn.
10: Yeah.
11: And I hate that it is. You know, it's a lot like, you know, what I said yesterday about the state of New York. They can turn things around in terms of the cost of energy and other things in New York and California. But they can't. And what that means is there won't be a political change that brings that about. There won't. So we can decide to cut 6% across the board. But it's never going to happen. The moment you could go out and talk about that six-penny plan, do a man-on-the-street kind of survey, and people would say, oh, yeah, that sounds like a good idea. Then get it passed and say, we're going to start implementing all of this, and we're going to start in your neighborhood. It includes your neighborhood. Well, not my neighborhood.
10: Well, it was like when they instituted Doge and talked about the, it'd be great if we could do it. And then the Democrats, any little minor cut, they went bonkers over, and the public turned against Doge.
11: Yes. They're going to cut. They're going to starve children.
10: Right.
11: They're going to starve pet lizards. I thought I'd just throw something new in. That's for the people in Florida. My iguana's not safe. My iguana has a right. But this is the problem. This is the problem. Everybody, it doesn't matter. Oh, we should be fiscally responsible. We should be a fiscally responsible nation. Yes. Should we make some cuts? No. No. Well, another actual thing that happened. 2016, the GOP, we're going to gut Obamacare. It's going to be gone. That was one of the promises. Now, the main promise was what Trump was running on, and it was two big ones, and it was seal the border and, of course, the economy, make America great again. And then, you know, you introduce these other items, you know, and one of them was Obamacare. We're going to do away with Obamacare by, I believe it was March of 2017 after they won. There's some things we're going to undo, but we're not going to undo all of it. Well, okay. You know, some people were happy about, okay, we'll take what we can get, but the difference is that the constituency changed its mind.
10: Well, yeah, and that's, by the
11: they
10: way,
11: got it, and, once they got into office and said how it would go down, it was like, oh, no. Their internals showed, you can't do that.
10: Right, and the part of Obamacare that they wanted to keep the benefits but not pay the price.
11: Right.
10: And that was the Republican Party at that point.
11: Yeah.
10: And, man, when we pointed that out, and the polls on that and what was going on, Republicans got angry at us for pointing that out. It's like, I don't, you know, it's like, and that's, you know, if you wonder why we say in a, you know, that, you know, being a conservative is a radical position that is now becoming fringe, even though none of the beliefs are fringe at all. The mainstream is becoming the fringe. In our society,
11: I'm probably being debanked right now. going to have to buy a safe.
10: I mean, that's the frustrating part of it, but it is because it is no more where you can say that the political parties are not representing the people.
11: Right.
10: They are.
11: Mm-hmm.
10: You know, we'll get to this a little bit. You saw Rogan on, I played some of the audio. We can't play it because he's cursing every few seconds. Mm-hmm. But he had Michael Douglas on. And mostly talking about the Democrats.
11: Right, yeah.
10: And just furious on it. And did say about Trump, the thing that came out of it, the headline was, you know, Rogan says Trump has lost a significant portion of his base based on the war.
11: Yeah.
10: And well, Trump's talking yesterday on it was just, you need to shut up.
11: Mm-hmm. Yeah.
10: Because he was saying, I could end the war at any time. When I choose to, I'll end it. You mean you could end the war and you're not? And you want to put that out as an audio cut?
11: Right, right. And that's after also saying the other day, we won't be attacking them until after the midterms. It's like, well, no, that's not how that works.
10: And he might have made a mistake by taking out too many in the too many people in the government. And he goes, yeah, I might have made a mistake there. It's just like, you need to shut up.
11: Even if mistakes are made, you never talk about them. Because you're showing your hand to the enemy.
10: I know.
11: And this particular enemy has the means and support of, yes, Mr. President, China and Russia.
10: And he said, I've done business, and so you always act friendly to people. This isn't business.
11: Well, and killing the Ayatollah didn't seem friendly to me.
10: This isn't exactly.
11: Maybe I'm wrong.
10: He's hurting a significant portion of his base when he said, I could end the war at any time, you know, and when I choose to, I will. That it's up to me to end the war, and I just basically haven't chosen yet to do it. We'll play the audio coming up. It's just, I saw that yesterday. I'm like,
11: doesn't make any sense.
10: So you're saying you could end the war, but you won't.
11: Right.
10: Unbelievable.
11: It's all up to me, and I'm not going to do it.
10: We are Red Eye Radio.
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15: The recap of Isaias and its weekend weather impacts. USDA Chief Meteorologist Brad Rippey starts with rainfall and hurricanes landfall in western Florida.
16: We saw a few rainfall totals exceeding a foot.
15: And 4 to 8 inch totals in the stretch of the southeast from the Florida-Alabama line as far north as western North Carolina.
16: Given some of the antecedent dryness and drought conditions across much of the southeast, we didn't see any extensive river flooding. There obviously was some flash flooding with the heavier rainfall totals.
15: Isaias was a Category 2 hurricane at landfall, but weakened immediately upon arrival.
16: We did not see any tropical storm force winds in any significant fashion north of central Alabama and west central Georgia. We did see some hurricane force winds near the point of landfall, and that included western Florida, just barely extending into parts of southern Alabama.
15: With ag impacts limited, of most concern, open boll cotton in the periphery of Isaias's path. I'm Rod Bain reporting for the U.S. Department of Agriculture in Washington, D.C.
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10: We are Red Eye Radio. He's Eric Carlin. I'm Gary McNamara. Two things Trump said yesterday, just his base has got to be going, well, what the hell?
11: Yeah.
10: The first one was on the energy ceasefire. This is a reporter asking him a question.
11: All right.
30: Russia and Ukraine agreed to a ceasefire, but both sides say they have not agreed to that.
31: Well, they agreed. You know why? Because I said you agreed. That's why. They agreed because I said they agreed. And that thing has to get settled. That war is a disaster.
10: So he said they've made an agreement, and he's admitting they never made an agreement. He said they made an agreement, so an agreement is done.
11: It sounds like the dad excuse. Why do I have to do this? Because I said so. And there is no indication that either side is at the table, is talking. None whatsoever. And that right there sealed it. Right there. That's proof. There was never a deal.
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1: Fox News, I'm Ted Lindner. Family members of Congresswoman Ilhan Omar have been subpoenaed by the Justice Department amid ongoing investigations into the Minnesota Democrat.
2: Homeland Security agents and DOJ investigators are looking at whether Ilhan Omar's declared age on applications to come to the United States and later to become a U.S. citizen are inaccurate.
1: Investigators are also looking into Omar's financial disclosures. That's Fox's David Spunt. Pope Leo XIV recovering from cancer surgery.
5: He's eating, walking, and even celebrated mass on his floor. Yesterday, doctors at Gemelli Hospital in Rome removed a lower section of his right lung. Tests confirmed a diagnosis of lung adenocarcinoma, the most common type of lung cancer with the most favorable prognosis.
1: Fox's Lauren Green and the Milwaukee Brewers one game away from winning the pennant, taking a 3-0 lead in the NLCS after their 6-2 win in L.A. over the Dodgers. 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
10: Before we get to what California thinks, because it's really, really interesting, it's part of the frustration in modern American politics today. Just one more audio cut I want to play from the president yesterday. This has to just kill his base. They have to look at this and go, I don't want to hear any more from him. By the way, I've heard a lot of Republicans that say, I don't want to listen to Trump anymore. Every time I listen to him, he's off message on where we need to go.
11: Mm-hmm.
10: And this one on the Iran war was just mind-boggling. You just handed the Democrats, you just handed them a commercial. Ready? Here we go.
11: All right.
10: Talking about the war in Iran ending. All right, here we go.
3: Yeah. In Congress, but I will tell you, I think there's a great thing happening. And the people see what we've accomplished. There's never been, it's the golden age of America. And the Iran war will end very soon. It's going to end very soon. As soon as I want it to end, it'll end. But it's going to end very soon. They'll never have a nuclear weapon. And oil prices will drop like a rock.
10: As soon as I want it to end, it will end. You just handed the Democrats a beautiful ad. The president said, the president let it know he could end the war in Iran, but he won't.
11: Yeah. That's the messaging issue. That's one of the
10: that's just
11: millions of messaging issues right now that the party is contending with.
10: Mm-hmm.
11: There are a number of members of the GOP that are in races right now saying the message is not helping. The message is not helping.
10: Well, and we go back to when this goes back, what, 4 or 5 months ago when Susie Wiles held that meeting?
11: Yeah.
10: All hands aboard, everybody in. And it was like, you need to stay on message. You need to stay on message. Basically, because the president won't stay on message, you've got to stay on message.
11: Right.
10: How deflating did that have to be?
11: Well,
10: and that story came out, and we waited for the White House to deny that it happened, and they never did.
11: Well, and the problem with that is that you've got a campaign, you're getting money, your PACs are working for you. What do you do? What do you put in your ad? Because the moment you say something different, this is what was missing. This is the big, massive hole in that entire equation. Again, if accurate and true. You're telling the party to say something different than the president.
10: Yep.
11: And when that happens, you know what happens on social media. All of a sudden, the loyalists for the president start calling those Republicans rhinos, or they've got TDS or whatever. They start throwing out labels. The moment you promote something that counters what the president is saying, you're in trouble. And they're still dealing with that.
10: Well, that's why when you've seen both Ted Cruz and DeSantis put on X and social media where they are on the issues that disagrees with Trump. They don't mention his name.
11: Right.
10: But there are major disagreements are promoting to the point when we saw that we went, oh, okay, they're both running.
11: Yeah, right. Yeah, with DeSantis, it's been very consistent for a couple of months now.
10: Yep.
11: And Ted Cruz, for Ted Cruz, I think the same thing. But I think Ted Cruz is also an indication of what may happen if the president loses the House and or the Senate. If the GOP loses the House and or the Senate, I think you're going to have more outspoken Republicans on Capitol Hill. You know, I could be wrong, but the problem is they're going to, at that point, Trump is because if they're going to lose one, let's hope that he keeps the Senate, at least for confirmations, right? Mm-hmm. To put judges in place and
10: delay that a couple of years,
11: you know,
10: right?
11: So you can, you know, there's that, but, and what did I see? Who did the breakdown the other day? Said best case scenario in the House. Was it a Fox News breakdown? Best case scenario in the House. They lose by, best case scenario for the GOP, they lose by two or three seats.
10: Oh, that's the best case. Okay.
11: Yeah. Worst case scenario, it's they come away with 198 seats or 199 seats.
10: Yeah.
11: Which would be horrible.
10: The one
11: I think it was one I was I think it was yeah, I think it was 198 worst case scenario for them. Now, that's just one breakdown. And that's based on, I don't know if it was based on an average of all the polls. I'm not sure the methodology behind that.
10: Okay, you're talking about the RCP House map average, which was ended up Democrats 236, Republicans 199, Democrats plus 21.
11: Right. That's worst case scenario. Best case scenario for the GOP is that they only lose by a few seats. And that was the analysis I saw on the story that I read.
10: Yeah. So right now they have it. Here's how they have it right now. 226 Democrats, 189 Republicans, 20 toss-ups.
11: Yeah. Yeah. The other day it was 22 toss-ups. Right. I don't know, again, if it was different source. But the...
10: So if you win every one... And again, I don't know. This is such a... I think one of the great unknowns, and nobody's been able to explain it, and that is how we saw the radical Democrats, which they all are now,
11: mm-hmm.
10: how they were way over optimistic polls as to what they would do.
11: Yeah, right.
10: Even when they won in a primary.
11: Right.
10: I mean, you're talking 15, 16, 17, 18 points on a number of races out there where the radical Democrat, you know, by the way, do I need to say radical anymore? I don't have to do say Democrat because they're all radicals now where they stand on these issues that are just pure insanity. So I think I'll keep throwing radical in because I think where... And we'll show in a second here, looking at some of the California polling out there that shows they're willing to elect radicals, but they believe their state's has problems.
11: Right.
10: You know, has major problems. But you look how they were way over polled. And if that's the case, you would hope that you could at least hold on to the Senate.
11: Yeah.
10: And maybe the House just by a couple of votes where nothing would really get done. Because I'm fine with nothing getting done the next 2 years.
11: Yep. I am. I absolutely.
10: I'm fine with gridlock.
11: Yep.
10: give us gridlock and another 2 years to promote how insane the Democrats are.
11: Well, because I've said if it turns out the GOP wins both the House and the Senate, I can't tell you where they're going to go. I don't know.
10: Yeah.
11: I don't know what the next 2 years looks like. I would hope we would get back to the agenda from the past. And that's just hoping. I can't tell you if that actually would happen because, you know, it will come down to this. Once the midterms are, in fact, I think Ted Cruz and Ron DeSantis are two examples of a number of GOPers right now that are looking at 28

0: what their strategy is. And one general has said you could do it in 3 weeks. I can't tell you, but there will be some action against Iran at any point from November 4th
1: on. Here's a question.
0: There's no doubt.
2: You lose one or both of the bodies of the legislature,
0: mm-hmm.
2: and you do that. Within 3 weeks, the war is over, unconditional surrender, and then over the next year, in the midst of, because if he's going to lose one of the bodies, it would be the House, with all the impeachment hearings going on which mean nothing.
0: Yeah,
2: that's the whole point. Impeachment means nothing anymore.
0: Right.
2: In fact, it's a badge of honor. Trump actually gets, you know, the country's talking, and Abraham Accords between Saudi Arabia and Israel. Because Saudi Arabia now, whatever you want to say about the crown prince and all that stuff, the murder of the journalist, they're fighting the Houthis right now.
0: Yeah.
2: I mean, they're at war with one of the arms of Iran.
0: Mm-hmm.
2: So I'm just speculating.
0: And other nations in the region are. But Saudi is right. The key to really getting over that threshold Abraham Accords.
2: If you have Saudi Arabia with Abraham, if Iran's gone.
0: Yeah.
2: And they're in the process of whatever it would be, and hopefully it wouldn't be massive revolution. Hopefully it would be okay. It's being set, international bodies in there, free elections, whatever. That would be a mind-boggling success for Trump, which is why we wanted him to do the 3 weeks in February.
0: Yeah.
2: We're not against what Trump did. We're against how he's operated this war.
0: Right.
2: We're not against what the goal was when he gave the 8-minute speech that night when I woke up in the middle of the night in my hotel room going, whoa.
0: No, I would actually love
2: to
0: be, to be in the studio on this microphone saying job well done, finally, at some point. We'll see. But
2: how would that affect if that went on over the next, how would that affect how you view the Republican Party and Trump?
0: Yeah.
2: I don't know. It's a question.
0: Yeah.
2: We are Red Eye Radio.
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8: 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Researchers at Harvard School of Public Health say a plain water rinse removes about a third of surface pesticides, but a quick soak in baking soda can remove close to half. Use 1 teaspoon of baking soda in 2 cups of water. 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Keep in mind, some pesticides do get absorbed inside the fruit and can't be washed off at all. 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
12: We're Red Eye Radio. He is Eric Carly, and I'm Gary McNamara. So, either way, and you and I have been having some great spirited conversations off the air about, well, if you lose one branch of the House, or one branch of the legislature, or you lose both, where does the Republican Party go? We already know. We said it probably about a month and a half ago when we saw DeSantis started talking about the issues, the fiscal issues. He didn't say he disagreed with Trump, but where he stands on the issues disagrees with Trump. And then Cruz did the same thing, and we went, they're both running. And the point is, will there be a mini revolution in the Republican Party if they lose one or both?
13: Yeah. Good question. That's what I'm wondering.

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7: The campaigning continues. I'm Ted Lindner, Fox News. President Trump rallying for Republican candidates in Arizona with just 19 days till the November election. Fox's Kristen Goodwin with more.
8: President Trump touting Arizona Republican candidates, telling a crowd in Bullhead City Wednesday, GOP gubernatorial nominee Congressman Andy Biggs will always stand with law enforcement.
9: Andy Biggs he's smart and he's common sense. And he's going to do a hell of a job, and he respects the heroes of ICE and the heroes of Border Patrol who have done such a good job.
8: Biggs is challenging incumbent Democratic Governor of Arizona, Katie Hobbs.
10: Vote Republican top to bottom. Let's turn Arizona red. Thank you, Mr. President. Thank you.
8: President Trump again asking voters to pretend he is on the ballot to protect border security and his tax policies. Kristen Goodwin, Fox News.
7: The president also campaigning for GOP Montana congressional candidate Aaron Flint Wednesday night. Flint, an Army veteran and radio host who's in a tight race against Sam Forstag, a Democratic labor union leader and Forest Service smoke jumper. North Korea says its test-fired cruise missiles designed to be fired from submarines as it continues to expand its military capabilities during a prolonged freeze in diplomacy with Washington and Seoul. North Korea's state media describing the weapons as strategic, implying an intent to arm them with nuclear warheads, but did not specify whether they were launched from an actual submarine or an underwater test platform. The Milwaukee Brewers are one game away from the pennant. taking a 3-0 lead in the NLCS after their 6-2 victory in L.A. over the Dodgers on Wednesday night. Stocks dropping Wednesday, marking their worst single-day decline since July after a hotter-than-expected inflation report. The Dow falling 48 points. The S&P fell 86 points. The Nasdaq sank over 500 points. 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
7: Pope Leo XIV recovering from cancer surgery. Fox's Lauren Green.
15: He's eating, walking, and even celebrated mass on his floor. Yesterday, doctors at Gemelli Hospital in Rome removed a lower section of his right lung. Tests confirmed a diagnosis of lung adenocarcinoma, the most common type of lung cancer with the most favorable prognosis. The Vatican releasing a statement saying the condition had been suspected during preoperative tests and confirmed during the 90-minute surgery. Follow-up tests will determine treatment. The Vatican not saying whether Leo will be recovered enough to make the planned trip to South America in November, which is an ambitious 11-day, three-country journey clocking in 19,000 miles. All his appointments have been canceled through next Tuesday. In New York, Lauren Green, Fox News.
7: D.C. Attorney General Brian Schwab speaking to reporters at the U.S. Court of Appeals Wednesday after filing a lawsuit against the Trump administration's deployment of National Guard troops into the city. The attorney general says the deployment of the National Guard to cities around the country was illegal and they're making regular citizens feel afraid.
16: For over a year now, there have been more than thousands of National Guard on the streets of the District of Columbia who are not from the District of Columbia, but from other states. And they have spread fear and apprehension.
7: President Trump deploying the National Guard to various cities last year as part of his effort to fight violent crime. At least 17 students, all of them below the age of 13, and one teacher have been killed in a school roof collapse in Pakistan's Peshawar city. This according to a local hospital spokesperson. The students and the teacher were brought dead to the Lady Redding Hospital, along with more than a dozen people who were injured in the incident. According to that hospital, the cause of the collapse is under investigation. And Cornell University leadership reportedly at odds over what's become known as the Cornell 7, the case involving a woman who claims she was gang raped during a party at the Chi Phi fraternity house 2 years ago. I'm Ted Lindner. This is Fox News.
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28: All across America, we are Red Eye Radio. He is Eric Carly and I'm Gary McNamara. Welcome and good morning.
29: Hello.
28: All right, we played that one woman that was running for county legislature or something like that as a Democrat.
0: Yeah.
28: Yesterday, the one who was just drunk or high or whatever.
1: You people, just amazing.
28: But this now comes from the Senate race in Florida. Angie Nixon, who's running against the incumbent, Senator Moody, had this to say about her political opponent and what she would do if she wins. All right, here we go.
0: All right.
2: They are spreading like a lot of disinformation and lies on commercials about me, saying things like I want to abolish prisons and I want to defund the police. Why would I want to do that when I want her locked up and punished in jail for what she has done? And so, you know, we are going to continue to stomp on this campaign trail all across the state from the Panhandle to the Keys. And we're looking forward to them calling me senator on November 3rd.
19: You want your Republican opponent locked up?
2: You know, yes, because of what she did, yeah.
28: Because she's lying in the commercials, she wants her locked up, and that proves that she doesn't want to defund the prisons because she wants to put her opponent in prison.
1: That's right.
28: My God. This is what we're dealing with.
1: What are you going to do with her? She wants her locked up. At the grocery store? Or where are you going to do that?
28: That's her proof she wants prisons, though, because she wants her opponent locked up.
1: Only Republican prisons.
28: Only Republican. That's right. I want Republican prisons.
1: What would that even look like? It's a Republican-only prison.
28: Well, they call it Republican prison because they would sit there and they would get members of the, I'm exaggerating, of the old Republican Guard from Iran or Iraq
1: There was a Republican prison, they wouldn't have many banking choices. Debanked.
28: Now, here's James Tallarico.
1: All right.
28: Listen to this BS.
1: Yeah.
28: Ready? Here we go.
1: Okay.
28: First, a question from a town hall, CNN town hall. All right, here we go.
3: If or when someone enters our country illegally and they have no basis to stay, should federal law require that they be removed from our country?
4: So I think Texans understand this issue of immigration better than most people around the country because we live with it. We live with the challenges and we live with the benefits. And I've said before that both political parties have failed us on this issue. Joe Biden failed us during his administration by not securing the border. I remember talking to my colleagues in the state legislature who represent border communities, and they were telling me about the utter chaos along our southern border during the Biden administration. That's unacceptable. But now we've seen, under this administration, a different kind of extremism. We've seen masked men in unmarked vehicles kidnapping our neighbors.
28: All right, we can end right there.
1: Huh? Kidnapping.
28: It's not kidnapping. So what you're saying is they're committing federal law enforcement is by taking illegal immigrants who are not supposed to be in the country into custody is kidnapping. And number two, everybody's trying to figure out when Tallarico was ever upset about what was going on at the Texas border.
1: Right.
28: It's a lie.
1: Yeah. Kidnapping.
28: It's an absolute lie.
1: How in the hell is he polling so high? I just don't buy it. Unless you're doing all of your polling in Austin, I don't buy it at all.
28: Yeah.
1: I mean, it's again, this is as radical as it gets. Thank God we have voter ID in Texas.
28: Yeah, we do. That'll be gone. Democrats take over.
1: If they get their way.
28: That would be gone. But it's just Hinojosa the other day was running against Abbott, said something that was that nobody could find it either. It was just like, what? You've never taken that position on that case. Mm. They're finding out they have to lie. And that's the thing about what's going on right now. you know, you saw it with Angie, you know, Dixon in, of course she's for defunding the police. Of course
1: right.
28: she is.
1: Right.
28: She's a radical. But she came out and said, well, no, I'm not for defunding the police because I want to put my opponent in jail because they're lying to me. They're lying in their TV, in their ads against her. So that, you know, you think about that, you're just like, wow, you're actually trying to sell that. But as we're seeing now, you have Democrats, they are so radical in the positions where they won't answer it. For example, when we played Tallarico there, you never know, he came out and said, no, if you're in this country illegally, you should go back. He didn't say that.
1: No.
28: He didn't ever answer the question. He just said, I heard people concerned when I was in the legislature about it. And he should have done more on the border. Well, that's not what happened at the border. It wasn't that Joe Biden couldn't control the border. There are a couple of articles that one article that I saw this week, I don't know if it was a couple or one, that said, remember when, you know, they made Kamala Harris the border czar to find the root causes. And it's like, wow, the root causes of illegal immigration disappeared completely. Because that was a line of BS that the Democrats were throwing at the public in order to make it sound like this is such a complicated thing, we can't solve it. When in reality, it wasn't that Biden didn't control the border. Biden did control the border.
1: Mm-hmm.
28: Biden did exactly what he wanted to do with the border, which was open it up.
1: He fulfilled a campaign promise.
28: And James Tallarico is lying to you if he's saying he was against that.
1: Yeah.
28: He's lying.
1: Yep.
28: But they have to lie. And I forgot what, you know, Hossa was what, the other day when nobody can find her ever stating the position that she was holding on. I can't remember. I think it probably was on illegal immigration, too.
1: Mm.
28: They're realizing we probably can't win that. In the state of Texas. But yeah, that's how ridiculous it has gotten. But the other thing is, I mean, he's been getting pounded this week, Tallarico, for saying, well, and I think it was at one of the town hall meetings that he was like, well, I believe that the Bible supports abortion because it doesn't come out specifically against it. And somebody said, argued, said, yes, it does. Thou shalt not kill.
1: Yeah.
28: Oh, my God.
1: Right. If he is polling this high, the willful ignorance is astounding.
28: Yeah. Well, we've always stated that, you know, you might not want to use God when you promote abortion. He decided to just go straight for it and say God's for abortion.
1: Yeah, right. Yeah, that's basically what he's saying.
28: My deep moral faith in God is that God wants aborted babies.
1: Right. Wow. Wow.
28: Just amazing, isn't it? Seriously.
1: That he's getting even double digits in polls.
28: Is amazing, yeah, in the state of Texas.
1: Yeah.
28: Oh, yeah, those are two that I wanted to to play. The other thing is, all right, here it is. I wanted to get to this thing. We've talked about the fact that if it was just on the issues, Republicans would win, but personalities come into it.
1: Mm-hmm.
28: Likeability comes into it. We've talked about on the major issues, where the public more sides with Republicans by far on the major issues, when you talk specifically the issues and don't mention any politicians. Now let's look at California. Manhattan Institute poll. Only 32% of California voters believe that the state is headed in a better direction than other states. 32%. 45% believe it's heading for worse. The majority of voters, 56% in California, says California is less business friendly than other states, compared with just 14% who say it's more business friendly. More voters say that California is less safe than other states, 37%, than safer, 23%, with 36% saying It is as safe as other states. 81% say California has a bigger homelessness problem than other states. 81%. More voters describe the state's infrastructure as worse than other states. 43% say that. Those that say the infrastructure is better in California, 16%. 42% plurality believe that California has a larger corruption problem than its other states. More than 7 in 10 voters in California say they are concerned about waste, fraud, and abuse in California's welfare system. By the way, that's very, very important because that's something that the Democrats, you know, and Gavin Newsom has tried to do everything they can to stop the investigation into welfare fraud in California.
1: Yeah, right.
28: And the mainstream media has played along by not really covering it. Doesn't matter. That shows you the power of social media. They know.
1: Yep. It's you can't hide things like you been able to in the past, even in recent years. Think about, you know, during the COVID thing, think about the you couldn't talk about the Wuhan lab theory. Think about the laptop situation with Hunter Biden. All of these things that were being squashed that you couldn't talk about and you couldn't find. Remember, there was a point when you couldn't, I mean, you would start to Google things and then all of a sudden it would redirect you. It basically would bring up what the government wanted you to see, essentially, as they were controlling social media. And that's the problem with AI. But the thing is that coming out of that, the positive part of that is that, first of all, Elon Musk buying Twitter. Mm-hmm. And the Twitter files. But everything else that's happened since then, now that you have more and more liberals that are waking up to what's going on in terms of control. Remember trying to keep Trump off the ballot? And you had liberals going, wait a minute, you can't do this. Because if they do this, then Republicans will come back and do it. You know, it doesn't make sense. But for whatever reason, you cannot hide, for all these reasons, you can't hide what's going on anymore because, like Elon Musk said, you are the media. Social media is finally going to, at some point, bring it to the surface. There's no way to hide these things anymore. No way. And, you know, some of the stuff that goes viral isn't true. But here's the good thing. You can fact check. I don't know how it's never been easier to fact check in a matter of minutes. I was going to say seconds, but in a matter of minutes, you can fact check just about anything you want to. And still we have a great number of people, far too many, that are willfully ignorant. The willfully ignorant, the ones wearing the blinders who choose to put their head in the sand or in other places while all of this is going on, they're the problem. They're the ones that, you know, again, say, oh, I'm going to vote for Mom Donnie, but none of his policies are going to work.
28: When it comes to, is California going in the right direction? 52%, wait a minute, Democrats, 52% say that the state is headed in a better direction than other states. Only 17% say it's trending worse. Republicans say the state is worsening by an 85-point margin. 88% worse, 3% better, and independents by a 23-point margin, 26% believe it is getting better, 49% worse. So you have independents, I mean, large margins, all right? So yeah. When you look at wealth, the welfare system, The landslide numbers of people in California believe that fraud is out of control. That shows that the federal, that the state government, they believe is not competent.
1: Right.
28: That they can't do it.
1: Right.
28: Becerra against Hilton for governor. Last four polls. Becerra plus 22, plus 22, plus 25, plus 18. They have no intention of changing it.
1: No.
28: The majority of, and in some cases, landslide numbers on the issues believe that California is failing them, yet they don't want to change.
1: They don't. And you know what? Because they're focused on the personality. They're focused on the person. They're done with Newsom. Newsom's time is up.
28: Well, and Becerra, though.
1: Yeah.
28: Becerra was viewed as the most incompetent Democrat in the Obama administration by Democrats.
1: Yes, by Democrats.
28: Democrats viewed him as completely and totally incompetent.
1: Well, up until the fallout, Swalwell was on the rise.
28: Yeah.
1: How the hell does that happen?
28: We are Red Eye Radio.
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28: We're Red Eye Radio. He is Eric Cronin. I'm Gary McNamara. Coming up following the bottom of the hour, we will look at the inflation numbers out yesterday. And not a good one, because this is the last one before the election. So,
1: right, yeah.
28: So it's and really it's fuel prices. A lot of the other stuff actually coming down, but everybody's paying attention to gasoline and diesel now. Part of the focus is the president's been focused on it and talking about it every single day.
1: Because it's passed on to the consumer. You know, the majority of diesel is the trucking industry.
28: Yep.
1: That's the movement of goods.
28: So we'll have those numbers coming up. Oh, and the other thing about Ilhan Omar. Interesting, you know, because the speculation is, her relatives may have done something wrong. But the fact is, on every document since she's been in the country, has she lied about her age?
1: Ooh. Ooh. Ooh.
28: That was the other thing that came up yesterday, yeah.
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2: Fox News, I'm Sue Guzman. President Trump holding rallies in two states Wednesday, including Bullhead City, Arizona, rallying support for Republicans ahead of the midterms, imploring voters to turn out to keep Democrats in the minority.
3: We have to be here a long time. We want to make it so it never happens again. They can never destroy. They destroyed our country. They would have, if they had one more year in office, our country would have been, I think, destroyed. It could never have been brought back.
2: He also held a rally in Montana. Meanwhile, White House Deputy Chief of Staff Stephen Miller tells Fox's Hannity Republican candidates are doing well.
4: Michigan historically has been a blue state. Mike Rogers is doing incredibly well. Minnesota's in play. You see Blakeman running an incredible campaign in New York. At the end of the day, and you have President Trump, again, this unprecedented tour to rally and bring out the vote, as no one has ever done before.
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1: Like now.
28: Exactly. All right, so looking here at the release from the U.S. Bureau of Labor Statistics on inflation, the all items index rose 3.7%. For the 12 months ending in September, if you looking at the specific charts here,
0: You know what the biggest problem is right now?
1: Hmm.
0: And it couldn't come as at a worse time with the election coming up.
1: Hmm.
0: And I know it's mostly in the Northeast, and in the Northeast, you know, you look at it and you say, you know, they're Democrat anyway. But, you know, one was hoping that Blakeman could at least cut into, you know, Hochul's lead, you know, and get it down to single digits just to show that there might be some momentum in New York like we had in the last one.
1: Right, right.
0: I can't think of his name, who ran on the Republican side and closed it within 10. And it was viewed as a great success in the state of New York. But I think the worst thing there, when you I know so many people that still use, you know, they've got the tank in their basement. They use fuel oil.
1: Yeah, right.
0: The truck comes and fills it up.
1: Yeah.
0: And they fill a huge tank in your basement. And that's what you use for the wintertime. Up 74% from last year. Up 15.3% in September alone. Gasoline was up 9.1%. Electricity last year up 4.4%. Utility pipe natural gas up 5%, but down 0.3% in September. And then down in August too, and again, natural gas does go down because people don't use as much.
1: Yeah, right.
0: Because of heating. Let me see. New vehicles up 0.6% over the year. Used cars and trucks down 1.5%.
1: Mm.
0: Apparel up 3.4% over the year. Just see. Shelter 3.2%. Transportation 2.7%. Medical care services 2.5%. The problem is there for shelter 0.4% for the month. Transportation services 0.6% for the month. Medical care services 0.3%, all beating what the actual inflation rate is for that month,
1: right?
0: For the year, right?
1: Yeah,
0: there,
1: right?
0: So, but overall, I mean, it's better. You know, the problem is, and I saw Democrats already using it yesterday on social media. It was the first time I've seen a Democrat use it. They said President Trump said prices will drop day one.
1: Yeah,
0: and now the argument is, well, the rate of inflation is less. Yeah, but that's not what the promise was. And a lot of people just vote. Look, you know, one of the problems for Trump with the economy and economics is people believed him because of what he did in the first term.
1: Oh, yeah.
0: Inflation was lower.
1: Yeah. Right.
0: You know, because he focused much more on cutting regulations, you know, corporate taxes. And whatever, the economy was booming. It was one of the biggest increases we talked about of minorities increasing their pay during that particular time.
1: Mm-hmm.
0: So he had a ton of credibility going in. So when he said prices, I will ensure that prices start coming down day one, not the rate of inflation, prices coming down day one.
1: Mm-hmm.
0: Part of the problem he had was the success and the credibility he had built up in his first term.
1: Yeah. Right. And the facts that worked against him on how inflation works, you know, that was, but, you know, again, over promising, under delivering.
0: Well,
1: which is something he's never had to do.
0: Well, we said it beforehand. You're not going to bring prices down day one. Don't promise that. We got criticized.
1: We're going to work on making sure there's great opportunity. So you have the best buying power possible. You leave it at that. He never had to get in 2016, never had to get into the weeds on things. And he already had the credibility coming in. So the overpromising is the problem. Now, there's another part of that problem, and it's pretty huge. And that is, people do believe prices will come down. They believe that there's such a thing as deflation outside of a recession or depression. And the only time we've had true deflation is during you're moaning about what?
0: Well, I know where you're going.
1: Yeah.
0: Yeah. I'm moaning because I know where you're going.
1: Because the only time that you've ever had true deflation is the Great Depression.
0: Right.
1: And but people in their minds think, oh, we get the old guy back, prices are going to come down.
0: Yeah.
1: Don't encourage that, would have been the messaging. In fact, warning against that should have been part of the messaging and saying, listen, you have to understand, if we get back to the target rate on inflation, 2%, it means because of what the Democrats did, prices won't be coming down. What will happen is we're going to expand the economy. We're going to create opportunities so you have the greatest buying power ever. And then you leave it at that. You don't get into the weeds and make specific promises, mm-hmm. which he never had to do. That's part of the biggest
0: especially
1: frustration.
0: Especially when he had so much credibility on the economy
1: yes,
0: to begin
1: exactly.
0: with.
1: Exactly. That's what I mean. He built that credibility over that first 4 years.
0: I'm sorry that the
1: now it's like, well, I didn't know if you had to go to the bathroom again or
0: I knew where you were going when I went.
1: Yeah.
0: I knew you were going.
1: But it's the truth.
0: Right. Now,
1: too many people don't understand how an economy works when it comes to inflation.
0: Now, we're talking about, again, we acknowledge that there will be, for example, when you look at electronics,
1: mm-hmm.
0: when they come up with a new idea for electronics, initially it's really expensive. Once they start mass producing them, those things come down in price and come down quite drastically.
1: Right.
0: I mean, look at
1: competition brings them down.
0: I still remember looking at plasma. Yeah. Remember plasma TVs?
1: Right.
0: Oh, that old technology. But you know the plasma TVs. You know, you wanted a 32-inch. It was $5,000-$6,000.
1: Right. Yeah.
0: 32-inch is like $99 now.
1: Right.
0: But overall, if you look at the history of an economy, inflation always goes up.
1: Right.
0: You know, and that's why they say nobody's trying to get to 0% inflation or negative inflation. The target goal is 2% inflation every year.
1: Right.
0: Because they know you're not going to stop it. That's the point that we're making when you had so much credibility on the economy, because he did great in the first term.
1: Yeah.
0: Because he promoted and we give him complete credit for where the corporate tax rate is today. He pushed that through himself.
1: Oh, I thought they would never, right. ever. I didn't think they'd get below 33.
0: Yeah, and so he should be credited in doing that. And then he cut regulations and everything else, and that, you know, and business boomed.
1: Yeah.
0: And so he had a tremendous amount of credibility, and people were beating, you know, their salaries were going up and beating what inflation was.
1: Right.
0: And especially when we talk about minorities in this country, mm-hmm. which is why a lot of minorities went, well, maybe it shouldn't be the Democratic Party anymore.
1: Right.
0: Maybe it should be this guy who's doing it. So when he came in and said that, when he said prices will be lower, I'll ensure prices will start going down on day one, we said, you don't do that. And stop with the Doge saying you're going to cut $1 trillion or $2 trillion. It's not going to happen. By the way, many in our own audience criticized us for that.
1: Yeah.
0: And again, our point was, we're not geniuses. It's just, we don't buy into tribalism. We buy into the reality of economics and what economics was, because that's how you know what economics is going to be and how an economy goes and what the history of inflation is. And knowing what the mindset is of the people of the United States, you're not going to cut $1 trillion or $2 trillion off the budget, because the politics of where the people stand in the United States is, yeah, we say we want to cut, but don't cut anything that we like. And then when the poll came out, and there's many polls that have been written, the American public believes you can balance the budget by stopping waste and foreign aid.
1: Yeah.
0: And you can't.
1: Yeah. Which has been a constant for years, the whole foreign aid thing.
0: And so if you start out, if the premise is BS, your expectation is going to be BS.
1: Oh, yeah. And again, that's overpromising. You didn't ever have to say a number. Here's what you do. We're going to come in. We're going to fine-tooth comb this whole thing on Doge. And we're going to see how much we can actually save. there's a lot of waste. We're going to point it out. And then it's up to Congress to get it done. And we'll put the pressure on them. We'll show the American people in our report, which will come out July 4th, which was supposed to come out this year. And it, you know, kind of ended with a thud, a quiet thud. But when we issue our report, we will then take it to Congress and pressure them to make these cuts. And we'll also create, throughout this, with the help of Elon Musk, efficiencies within the government where departments, there is a constant and direct communication between departments so that that efficiency also saves.

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3: We are Red Eye Radio. He is Eric Harding. I'm Gary McNamara. Did you see where the Ninth Circuit slapped down Newsom and the legislature on the whole ICE thing? That they said, well, no, sorry, you as a state cannot tell federal agents that they can't wear masks and they have to take off the and they have to show you identification when they arrest you.
4: Right.
3: You don't get to dictate.
4: Right.
3: You don't get to dictate to the federal government and federal law enforcement what they do. And it was the Ninth Circuit that did it.
4: What's going on at the Ninth Circuit, by the way? Well, this is the second decision they've made in recent weeks that is very unlike the Ninth Circuit. We'll just say that.
3: But they were very clear. They said, no, they're going to win this. So we got to put a hold on this.
4: Yeah.
3: You cannot do. And we all knew it. I mean, it was like, wow. I guess the only surprise would be the Ninth Circuit.
4: Yeah.
3: But the fact is they're not as liberal as they were maybe 15, 20 years ago.
4: Yeah.
3: But still, there is no surprise here. That's slam dunk. Unconstitutional.
4: Right.
3: The law that Newsom passed. And they did it for imagery and show.
4: Right.
3: That's why they did it.
4: Right.
3: Newsom knew it wasn't going to pass.
4: It was a flex.
3: He's not an idiot.
4: Nope.
3: He just sounds like an idiot, but he actually knows what's going on. He just has an ideology that he believes he has to follow in order to keep elected or have a chance of running. Now, he's not running this time, but to have a chance of still running for president, which he wants to do.
4: Mm-hmm.
3: So he's trying to play both sides of it, and you can't do it.
4: No. No.
3: I wonder what somebody like him really believes. Then again, he may be stupid because you and I always laughed.
4: I was going to say, I detect stupidity in,
3: well,
4: in his
3: it was when he was
4: approach
3: was,
4: on a number of things.
3: Was he lieutenant? Was he lieutenant governor? What was he when he decided to go to? Remember, he made the decision to come to Texas.
4: Lieutenant governor.
3: Okay, we're going to Texas to find out how the economy runs. I mean, what do they do? As if it's rocket science.
4: Well, there's no critical thinking skills there. You know, it's, you know what they're doing.
3: I'm being fooled by his hair then, aren't I?
4: Yeah.
3: If I think that he may have an ounce of intelligence.
4: I think somebody else has his hair. I'm not sure he dresses himself. he might. But I don't see how, it might take a while. Your shoes are on the wrong feet, Governor. One goes over there.
3: Well, in my defense, he was smart enough. He didn't believe the science of COVID. He promoted one thing and did another.
4: Or maybe he did and just forgot where his masks were.

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8: Pushing for support in the West. I'm Sue Guzman, Fox News. President Trump's been traveling all over the country, campaigning for Republican Party candidates. His last stop Wednesday night was in Montana. Fox's Christina Coleman
9: essentially told the crowd that if the Democrats win, they'll reverse course on his successful agenda of closed borders and economic wins.
10: The last time the radical Democrats had power, they gave us the worst inflation in American history, the highest energy prices in American history, the worst trade deficit in American history.
9: And as we head into the midterms, the latest Fox News survey shows the top five voter concerns are government corruption, inflation, gas prices, government leadership, and health care. And there are additional concerns, including border security, immigration crime, and the war in Iran, which President Trump addressed during a rally in Bullhead, Arizona.
8: President Trump back in D.C. following the cross-country campaign blitz. It'll continue later this week.
11: Following a two-day, three-rally trip to Alaska, Arizona, and Montana, President Trump will participate in tele-rallies tonight before returning to the campaign trail at week's end. The president's plan is to spend nearly every day before November 3rd on the road. He tells me the rallies are having an impact.
12: You see the numbers go up every time I have a rally. It's beyond the area, too. And every one of them sold out.
11: President Trump's message to Republican voters is to pretend he's on the ballot next month. At the White House, Jared Halpern, Fox News.
8: The Pentagon is expanding its fight against drug traffickers, sending several hundred soldiers from the 10th Mountain Division at Fort Drum, New York, to Latin America. Fox News confirming the reporting of the New York Times. First elements of the 600-soldier battalion have begun to deploy to a new jungle training facility. It'll eventually train with local forces in Colombia and Honduras. 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
8: A school roof collapses, leaving at least 18 people dead, more than three dozen injured in Pakistan. Authorities say several children remain trapped beneath the rubble in Peshawar and that efforts are underway to reach them. The White House making fraud crackdown a main topic ahead of the midterms.
21: Targeting billions in questionable spending on health care. Officials scrubbing duplicate coverage, including people enrolled in multiple programs or policies after they've died. DOJ also cracking down on tax cheats nationwide in cases involving more than $490 million. And in California, DOJ pressing the state to verify thousands of potential non-citizens on its voter rolls. A move the state's Attorney General Rob Bonta calls voter intimidation.
8: Fox's Kevin Cork reporting. Dozen high school girls in Washington walking away from a cross-country race after a male transgender athlete took part in it. Fox's Marianne Rafferty.
22: Instead of bolting off the line when the gun sounded, the group of girls walked a few meters and then left the course while the trans athlete took off. Now, voters in Washington state will weigh in on Initiative 638 on November 3rd that would ban biological males from competing in girls K through 12 sports if it passes. Now, also interesting to note, on September 5th, the runner in question finished 76th in a boys' junior varsity race at a meet in Oregon, but by September 15th, they were competing in a girls' race.
8: In 2025, President Trump signed an executive order directing federal agencies protect female athletes and prioritize Title IX enforcement. American Airlines canceling three routes this year. That includes one of its longest nonstop flights, citing geopolitical unrest. Carrier terminating flights to Santa Monica in California and Tijuana National Airport in Mexico. But its biggest cut coming with the cancellation of service to Doha's Hamad International Airport in Qatar because of ongoing Middle East tensions. I'm Sue Guzman. This is Fox News.
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31: 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From the Relief Factor Studios, this is Red Eye Radio.
0: all across America. We are Red Eye Radio. He is Eric Carly, and I'm Gary McNamara. Good morning.
1: Hi, everybody.
0: Hello.
1: Happy Thursday.
0: There already, aren't we?
1: Yeah. Well, what the hell took so long?
0: Well, at least I kept my bank account at Wells Fargo. Did you see that story?
1: Yeah.
0: Government,
1: yeah.
0: Nine major banks denied, debanked, and discriminated against conservatives and conservative groups.
1: It was pretty much every bank.
0: Yeah.
1: I mean, it was every major bank in the U.S.
0: Yep.
1: Chase, Bank of America, Wells Fargo.
0: J.P. Morgan, Chase Bank, mm-hmm. Mm-hmm. Bank of America, yeah. Citibank,
1: yeah.
0: Wells Fargo,
1: yep.
0: U.S. Bank, Capital One, PNC Bank, TD Bank, and B&O Bank.
1: That's you've got four or five major banks, Chase being the biggest one. And the way they phrase it, reputation risk. Yeah. I don't know how many fathers of girls called me that during high school, but reputation risk.
0: It's like Chase's former payment processor closed accounts belonging to merchants selling Trump and Make America Great merchandise after the bank screening system apparently flagged phrases including MAGA, Make America Great, and America First. The report also accuses WePay of closing accounts associated with conservative religious organizations, including one that was labeled an extremist group by the Southern Poverty Law Center, which in itself has become a hate group.
1: Yes.
0: We've talked about it.
1: Right.
0: They've actually reversed and gone 180
1: right.
0: degrees
1: yeah.
0: from
1: yeah.
0: Where, they,
1: the activists
0: where they used to be.
1: Are everywhere.
0: PNC, meanwhile, allegedly denied a line of credit to a media company after employees argued the company's conservative owners had expressed opinions very contrary to PNC's beliefs and values. Wells Fargo pushed a payment processor to debank a religious nonprofit over its opposition to same-sex marriage and also declined loans to firearms businesses amid concerns about potential Biden administration pressure, the report found. Wow.
1: The debanking thing is real.
0: The OCC's findings show that between 2020 and September of 2025, all nine banks had such policies, the report says. Wow. In some cases, the banks targeted Democrats as well. One unnamed bank declined to provide financial services to a public education organization due to its partisan leanings, namely the organization's political arm's endorsement of solely Democratic candidates, while another, apparently motivated by fear of being on the wrong side of public opinion, distance itself from certain customer affiliations that could possibly be viewed as partisan. Look, you know, the FDIC, it's, you know, that's all a part of it. You're regulated by the federal government and you can't discriminate. That's the entire point.
1: Right. By the way, Trump announced he was renaming Bank of America Bank of Canada. Bank of Ontario.
0: Bank of Ontario. Bank of Mexico.
1: Bank of Mexico. This, wow. It's it again, if all of these findings are accurate and true, then it's exactly what we've been talking about. You don't need conspiracies. You only need like-minded individuals.
0: Yeah.
1: And you
0: yeah.
1: don't need them in elected office. I'm talking about if you're an activist, if you're a radical and you're thinking and you've got this master plan in your mind, or you're part of the master plan, you're part of the activist group or mindset, you don't need to call anyone. It's just going, it's going to, because here's how this goes down. Again, if it's accurate and true, a series of meetings of decision makers all discussing these accounts and going in and closing these accounts, debanking these accounts, these organizations. There were people that were sitting and having meetings about this. They were, I Did they send out letters? Were they visited by anybody in the government during that time? Was there anything being sent down? You know, that may have sounded like a crazy idea, that question I just asked, before Twitter files, before the control of social media, before COVID. But reputation risk? What does that even mean? You can put a brand in positive light, negative light, any way that you turn, right? Anywhere, for any reason.
0: Well, if
1: you, why is it a reputation risk if it's something, if you're talking about illegal behavior, you know, like getting payments from China for your family, enriching your family, and you want to review accounts and you believe there may be some illegal transactions going on through the accounts in your bank, then not only do you have the right, you have the responsibility to go in and find out what's happening. And you also have the right, if you need to debank the individuals, the holders of those accounts. But in this case, again, if all is accurate and true, then there has been, it is a very active set of events, group of individuals that all decided, and again, they didn't have to call each other. This is a like mindset. This is what we've been saying for years. A like mindset. It's, I swear, more and more every time we hear something like this, it is Fight Club. Everybody's Tyler Durden.
0: But
1: you don't have to, you know who's making the soap.
0: But if you think about it, if you really were going to take that to its conclusion, you would have to debank 90% of the population.
1: You would have to debank everyone,
0: right?
1: Because everybody voted for someone. I mean, we'll just say the voting public. Anybody who voted needs to be debanked because they showed some kind of partisanship.
0: Right. The only one that could have a bank account would be that demographic that says, I don't know.
1: Yeah.
0: I don't care. I just care about sports and rock and roll.
1: The 13%.
0: Rock and roll? We can't have that.
1: Well, no, we can't have that. Are you kidding me? Are you an Ed Sheeran fan?
0: Yeah, exactly.
1: Lady Gaga? No, get out.
0: You saw now Metallica and who else? James Hetfield came out and, you know, and he was doing a concert and said, look, we don't get involved. We're here to have a good time.
1: Yeah.
0: That's why we're here.
1: Mm-hmm.
0: And he said it publicly, and somebody else said it too.
1: Yeah.
0: Forgot who else came out and said the same thing.
1: Yeah.
0: Here, just in the last couple of days.
1: Well, Hetfield left, you know, they're from the Bay Area. They're from San Francisco.
0: Yeah.
1: And he left San Francisco. He said things were getting crazy. Now, he didn't get into it politically. Could have been that the city was growing or whatever. And he just said it was just crazy to live there. And I think they ended up moving to, I don't know, Colorado or somewhere. He bought some land somewhere, but this, you know, that happens quite a bit in Hollywood and music and everything else. They relocate because of the chaos that they live in every day. It doesn't surprise me, but anybody with an opinion should be, are we going to review, are banks reviewing everyone's social media account? Because then we'd get beyond just people who vote. Because if you're doing, if it is a reputation risk.
0: 95% of the comments on X would disqualify you.
1: Yes. Absolutely.
0: Wow.
1: Just keep your cash.
0: Well, maybe
1: we don't want
0: maybe
1: it.
0: We should have capitalist banks and socialist banks.
1: Yeah, and, well, the socialist banks get all your money.
0: Well, no, the left socialist banks would only invest your money in renewable energy.
1: Well, a socialist bank would keep your money.
0: And the capitalist bank would actually try to get you the highest return. Do you remember what was it? the Exxon meeting in Dallas. And this goes back a few years ago where, was it the Exxon meeting?
1: Yeah, you're talking about the activist investors.
0: That was one of them. The other one was the unions. That was it. The public unions that wanted to get out of fossil fuel.
1: Yeah. Okay.
0: And their constituents rose up and said, "No, we want the best retirement we can get. We want the best return on our dollars."
1: Right. Yeah.
0: This is for our retirement. That's what it was.
1: Yeah. Yeah.
0: And I just burst out laughing. It's like, well, no, we need to do all these things as long as it doesn't affect my bank account.
1: Right. A socialist bank would take some of your money and give it to someone else.
0: Well, yeah.
1: We transferred it so all of the accounts are even.
0: Right. We're Red Bank.
1: That's right.
0: Each according to their means.
1: For the worker. But
0: we're the workers. The Red Workers Bank.
1: The Workers National Bank.
0: You know, the thing is, and we've talked about this before, it's just amazing that communism and socialism always promotes the worker, and where the worker ends up the worst is in socialism and communism.
1: Well, you know, instead of, and they still do have them, believe it or not, credit unions. Instead of CU for credit union, it would be CU for communist union. We'll decide. This is, again, if this is all of this is accurate and true, this is a big deal. There needs to be a massive review of this. This is when I get, this is when you remember when the left wanted all they actually got all the CEOs of the banks up there. You know, why are you charging this and why are you charging? Then one Democrat asked them about student loans. Well, what about student loans? And the answer was, you guys do that now. We don't do that.
0: Yeah, that was the best. Yes. You private banks and the student loans. No, we don't do that anymore.
1: Yeah, you guys took that over. Yeah. That's a question. We have questions for you on that one.
0: Who was the politician in one of the debates that didn't know the difference? The Democrat didn't know the difference between running for the Senate, I believe. I just have mind blank right now. It just popped into my mind. I saw it yesterday or the day before. Didn't know the difference between Medicaid and Medicare. You're like, oh my God.
1: Yeah.
0: That's the one thing. The one thing doing this for 37 years when I first got in, I used to think that, that people in office, had some intelligence.
1: Yeah.
0: Some do, but the majority do not. I should have realized, my father told me, my father explained it to me when I was a kid. You give someone a title and they believe they've got an instant infusion of brains, which they don't. But I'm telling you, some of the candidates out there seriously do not have the intelligence capability of someone in elementary school.
1: No,
0: I'm not kidding. Some of the ways that they think, you're just like, my God, where?
1: Well, they don't think. I mean, they just don't think it through. Think about being in a meeting where you're looking at this and you're reviewing, it's at least a handful of people going over accounts going, oh, well, these people represent, this organization represents this kind of thought. Tell me where it would be, where is it illegal? Reputation risk. What does that mean?
0: Yeah.
1: Show me that in the banking contracts and tell me precisely what it means. Because you could attach that to anybody and everybody. It is such a broad term. Oh, hanging out with Eric Harley. You're friends with Eric Harley. Sorry, no banking for you.
0: But nobody stood up and said, what are you, out of your mind?
1: Yeah. That's the point.
0: Our job is to serve our shareholders.
1: That's the point.
0: That's what it is.
1: Not one person said, you can't do this. Well, maybe they did and got fired. Maybe, because when the mob goes to work, the mob gets its way. And it doesn't matter what position they're in. I'll tell you right now, if there's a bank out there that's not guilty of doing this and they have any kind of national footprint, there is tremendous opportunity here because Right now, there are a number of people making decisions on where they're going to do their banking from here on. Again, if this turns out to be accurate and true.
0: And if it's still going on, like J.P. Morgan Chase came out and said, we don't do this.
1: Uh-huh.
0: Well, you did.
1: Did you ever do it?
0: Did you do it? Yeah.
1: Because if you're capable of doing it then you're capable of doing it down the road. And I don't trust that. And I can take my business and my business's business somewhere else.
0: We've seen a lot of walk back in the last couple of years from what was going on in 2020, because that's when it really started.
1: Yep.
0: That's when the insanity. And if you want a warning as to the one of the major reasons, there's a ton of major reasons why I could never vote Democrat. What happened in 2020,
1: right,
0: was one of them.
1: Yeah.
0: And what happened afterwards. And, you know, you look at the, you know, what happened during COVID and the lockdowns and the things not based on,
1: right,
0: on science and people not being able to, you know, I was one of them. I could not go to my mother's funeral. You know, you think about the things that they did and it wasn't based on science.
1: No, they didn't buy the science.
0: As we know, Newsom was one of the most perfect examples. He didn't buy the science that he was demanding that other people on his state live by, but he got elected again.
1: Yep,
0: it's sure still did. Fine. We'll get to this coming up. There's a study out there about California on the issues, and it's like they're completely dissatisfied with the state. They're still going to vote Democrat.
1: Yep, they are. Like Mamdani, the people that said before the election, and we're going to vote for him, but we don't think his policies will work.
0: We are Red Eye Radio.
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9: A better life with Dr. Sanjay Gupta.
10: Do you do a lot of your eating late at night? Well, it might be worth paying extra attention to how your gut feels. Early research presented at this big gastroenterology meeting looked at more than 11,000 people and found that those who ate a quarter of their daily calories after 9 p.m. while under stress were up to 2.5 times more likely to have problems such as constipation or diarrhea. Late eating alone didn't do it. It was that combination of late night eating and stress that seemed to cause the problem. Now, this research is early, doesn't prove causation, but the advice that follows I think is good either way. Stop eating 3 to 4 hours before bed so that your body can rest instead of digest. If you do need a bite, keep it small and light, and do your best to unwind before you hit the sack. I'm Dr. Sanjay Gupta, helping you live a better life.
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0: We are Red Eye Radio. He's Eric Cronin. I'm Gary McNamara. By the way, the story on the debanking, the report came out. Listen to this, because this is what really will... Everything we've talked about blows my mind. Listen to this. Banks also implemented public and non-public policies restricting certain industry sectors' access to financial services, including those in oil and gas exploration, coal mining and coal-powered plants, firearms or ammunition manufacturing or distribution, construction or operations of detention facilities, the manufacturing, distribution, or online retail of tobacco or e-cigarettes, and digital asset activities.
1: And digital asset activities covers a broad base. Mm-hmm. Wow.
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18: Fox News, I'm Ted Linder. The countdown to the midterms is on. Wednesday's President Trump traveled to Bullhead City, Arizona, imploring voters to turn out to keep Democrats in the minority.
19: We have to be here a long time. We want to make it so it never happens again. They can never destroy. They destroyed our country. They would have, if they had one more year in office, our country would have been, I think, destroyed. It could never have been brought back.
18: After Arizona, the president held a rally in Montana on Wednesday night. Pope Leo XIV recovering from cancer surgery.
32: He's eating, walking, and even celebrated Mass on his floor. Yesterday, doctors at Gemelli Hospital in Rome removed a lower section of his right lung. Tests confirmed a diagnosis of lung adenocarcinoma, the most common type of lung cancer with the most favorable prognosis.
18: Fox's Lauren Green and the Milwaukee Brewers one game. game away from winning the pennant, taking a 3-0 lead in the NLCS after their 6-2 win in LA over the Dodgers. 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
0: And he is Eric Cronin, and I'm Gary McNamara. Good morning. Thanks so much for being here. What was that thing that I read today that I just went, here it is. Yes. This ex post by Jim Garrity. Ready?
1: All right.
0: And it's personal to me. I mean, it's earlier this month, I noted that Vladimir Putin turned 74, China's dictator Xi turned 73 in June, and President Trump turned 80 in the same month. Three immensely powerful men with their fingers on the button of nuclear arsenals, all at least 8 years past the mandatory retirement age of U.S. commercial airline pilots. from the Health Line, a 2020 analysis of the health and retirement study, which involved around 29,000 participants, found that women first experienced cognitive impairment around the age of 73. Those women who went on to develop dementia did so at about 83 years or old. Men, the study found, experienced cognitive decline near age 70 and dementia at 79. So I got to watch me, okay? Make sure I haven't lost my cognitive abilities.
1: I was wondering why you weren't wearing pants. I thought, you know, still warm outside. Maybe that's
0: well,
1: it.
0: Well, I thought you, I just thought you understood. I've been doing that for 50 years now.
1: Oh, I guess I never bothered to look. Yeah.
0: I just saw
1: look,
0: that. Just,
1: you know, there is a discussion about age, right? When it comes to leadership, when it comes to political leadership. I can't tell you what's going on with Trump, but I believe it's not about age. It's about panic. I believe right now the midterm is political panic.
0: I was not implying it was cognitive.
1: No. I know that. But the left is. The left is implying everything is cognitive issues with him. It is certainly a change. Not necessarily a change in how he speaks, but some of the things that he's saying and promoting that counter other things that he has said and promoted in the recent past. So I think it gets down to the individual. You know, I look at a Warren Buffett who is older than my father. My father's 93. He'll be 94 in May. And Warren Buffett, while he stepped down as CEO, he's still chairman of the board at Berkshire Hathaway. You know, his mind is working based on what he does, still at an optimum level, by all accounts. I can't tell you about a Vladimir Putin. I guess the case I'm making is that it is a case-by-case basis.
0: Oh,
1: you know,
0: yeah.
1: You look at, I mean, I've seen people that are only a few years older than me that seem to have, that I know, and I've known for a while, that has seemed to have slowed down quite a bit. And I can't tell you what's going on with them. I'm not their doctor. They haven't told me. But it would have to be a case-by-case basis. You know, your father, I think, is a perfect example. It was fairly late onset of your father's dementia. But right up to that point, I'm well into his late 90s. He was carrying on these, you know, meaningful conversations, one of which you recorded.
0: Because I was so blown away by it at his age and the recall of memory that he had. And I had just come in town.
1: Yeah.
0: And I went over to his house. And it was like 9:30, and, you know, how you doing? He goes, oh, yeah, I was just thinking about, you know, my work history. And he sat there for 45 minutes, never stopped talking, did a monologue, never ran out of things to say, really never paused.
1: Yeah.
0: A couple of times said, oh, I can't remember that. The one guy, you know, as he had mentioned, you know, 15, 20 people he worked for.
1: Yeah.
0: And then it was one of the German scientists, rocket scientists that he worked with.
1: Yeah.
0: And he couldn't remember, you know, his name.
1: Right, right.
0: And it wasn't Goddard. It was somebody else. But, you know, because I asked him, was it this guy? He goes, no. But when the point I was trying to bring up is, he was so good, and then within 3 or 4 months, gone.
1: Right. Yeah.
0: You know, you could tell, you could, not gone, but you could tell that it wasn't him.
1: Right.
0: You know, and so now when we get a little bit of him, it's a great blessing. I'll be back, you know, tomorrow to see him again. And when I was back, 3 weeks ago, It was really good. I mean, for the 2 days I was there, for some reason, it was like, you know, thank you, God.
1: Yeah. No, it's a gift when you go through that.
0: And I don't mean, when I said thank you, God, I'm not thanking James Tallarico's God. I want to make that clear.
1: Yeah. That's, yeah. No. You know, it's my dad hospitalized twice in recent weeks, and both times I've been sitting in the room with him in the hospital room, and we'll have a short discussion. You know, he's obviously worn out with this cancer battle, but mentally, I mean, he's just on board with things, and he's messing with the remote control. And at first, I think I'm thinking it's the hospital bed remote control. And it's not. It's the TV remote control. And I look up, and he's going through channels. And he goes, I'm trying to find the NASCAR race. He likes to keep it on in the background. And then he got to talking about, it's funny you mentioned that about your father in that conversation, but he got to talking about his service early on and a couple of things that happened. Key moments in his life, basically described my mom as his savior on earth, because he said, who knows where I would be without having a family and having her, you know, he said, I easily could have gotten lost, you know, early in life. They've been married 70 years now since June 8th of 56. And he said, you know, that probably saved my life. I probably would have been too wild and crazy, you know, on my own. And without her, you know, I probably wouldn't be here today. And he was going through all these things in his mind. And, you know, you look at it and there are plenty of great minds out there that, okay, physically, they're not going to be capable of keeping up with the job of being president of the United States. But still today, this president, I don't know how you keep up with him. I don't know how the press pool that travels with him keeps up with him. It's about 12, 13 members of the press. And they have talked about it. There was a short documentary about the whole NATO summit thing when he switched planes on the way home. It was only a 30-minute documentary. It was mostly the stuff we already knew by the time the documentary came out. But I'm thinking to myself, I mean, he's as agile as it gets. Now, again, I think most of what's going on with him mentally right now, I think, is that he wants things to work. He wants things to be meaningful and to change things and bring prosperity. But there are some ideas that he's promoting that are just off the charts.
0: I think he's fallen into the same trap that 90% of politicians fall into.
1: Mm-hmm.
0: And that's the belief that they can change economics.
1: Right.
0: Right. It's that simple.
1: Right.
0: And you can't change economics.
1: Right.
0: Great thing was written yesterday about his tariffs and about how, remember how he would probably, I haven't heard him say it recently, but how foreign manufacturers would pay for the tariffs and it wouldn't raise prices and everything else. And the point was being made, as we've said before, the whole point of tariffs, the entire point, the only reason you put on tariffs is to raise domestic prices.
1: Yeah. Right.
0: So what you do is you protect a particular industry. You see it going on in steel right now. Well, you've got to cover both ends. You know, it's like in Ohio, they're building, you know, that Canadian plant is laying off. And what is it? I can't think of the name of the steel company. Cleveland Cliffs, is it?
1: Hmm.
0: You know, they closed in, not closed, but laying off people in, I think, in Hamilton, Ontario. And building more steel capacity in the United States. Mm-hmm. And you're like, that means it works. Well, you're not fulfilling the entire equation. Steel's right. up 50% in price. That means anybody in the United States who uses steel has to pay more. But right. the entire point was to raise the price of steel. And when you raise the price of steel, then you create more of a monopoly of that particular product that you produce. Therefore, you can sell it just under what the tariff is on another nation.
1: Right.
0: So steel goes up, the product goes up in price, and you protect that industry, and they come back and go, we're making record profits, while everybody down the line, you know, has to pay more in the United States for steel or whatever the product is.
1: Right.
0: And, you know, when that report came out from the New York Fed, you know, was 68 different products, you know, that they pointed out are, you know, the reason they went up in price is tariffs.
1: Right.
0: And then the administration goes crazy on that. It's like, but that's the whole point.
1: Yeah, that's exactly the point.
0: Right. You're saying it doesn't raise the whole point that you're doing it is to raise prices.
1: You have to change the behavior on the purchasing. And the only way to do that is to manipulate prices. Right.
0: But when you enact a policy and then say that's not the policy that you're in, that the consequences are not the result of your policy, when that's the only reason you enact that policy, confuses a lot of people.
1: Yeah.
0: We don't understand what you're saying.
1: Right.
0: The entire point of tariffs is to raise prices.
1: Right.
0: There is no other point. Well, it doesn't do anything else.
1: It's as we said,

0: sounds like you're scrambling.
1: Well, you know, I think it's...
0: And it's probably because you're scrambling.
1: I think it's the same thing that we've talked about. It's his belief, like so many politicians, mostly on the left, but now growing on the right, that, hey, the government should be involved in these particular businesses because we can influence it in a better way.
0: Yeah.
1: No. Get out.
0: Yeah. That's what scares me the most.
1: Yeah.
0: Is because at some point, you know, he will no longer be president after his third term. He's going to be done. And this populist movement inside the GOP won't be.
1: We are Red Eye Radio.
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7: We are Red Eye Radio. He's Eric Carly, and I'm Perry McNamara. See that story about the Oregon high school football team? It was up 57-0.
8: Yeah.
7: And they onside kicked. And then it was 63-0 by halftime, so they called the game, and they let the coach go. Now, what is the specific reason? People think it might have been the because I've heard more on this since I first saw the story earlier today, that there was pushing and shoving, that the other team was, you know, hitting them out of bounds. I don't know what's true or what's not true, but they let the coach go, and I think it was sort of maybe spiking the ball.
8: Yeah, just a bit
7: for the
8: onside kick.
7: For the onside kick. But you and I both agree that I would, if I was the one getting my posterior kicked, I would never want to end any game early.
8: I don't want the game called. If we go home losing 147-0,
7: yep,
8: then those players of mine will remember that, and hopefully they'll benefit from that loss.
7: Has it changed? Is that generational? I remember an NFL player saying one time he hated it when they started taking out the starters when they were down late in the fourth quarter, you know, in the second half. He said, "I want to be in there. You're insulting me by not letting me play."
8: Right. Yeah.
7: That's how I felt.
8: Like that, you're not giving me a chance.
7: Right. I feel that way. You feel that way. I would never want the game to end early.
8: No.
7: Is that generational to us?
8: Maybe. It could be.
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18: Less than 3 weeks to go. I'm Ted Lindner, Fox News. President Trump rallying for Republican candidates in Arizona with just 19 days till the November election. Fox's Kristen Goodwin with more.
19: President Trump touting Arizona Republican candidates, telling a crowd in Bullhead City Wednesday, GOP gubernatorial nominee Congressman Andy Biggs will always stand with law enforcement.
20: But Andy Biggs is smart and he's common sense. And he's going to do a hell of a job, and he respects the heroes of ICE and the heroes of Border Patrol who have done such a good job.
19: Biggs is challenging incumbent Democratic Governor of Arizona, Katie Hobbs.
21: Vote Republican top to bottom. Let's turn Arizona red. Thank you, Mr. President. Thank you.
19: President Trump again asking voters to pretend he is on the ballot to protect border security and his tax policies. Kristen Goodwin, Fox News.
18: President Trump also in Montana Wednesday night campaigning for GOP Montana congressional candidate Aaron Flint. Flint, an Army veteran and radio host who's in a tight race against Sam Forstag, a Democrat labor union leader and Forest Service smoke jumper. North Korea says it's test-fired cruise missiles designed to be fired from submarines as it continues to expand its military capabilities during a prolonged freeze in diplomacy with Washington and South Korea. North Korean state media described the weapons as strategic, implying an intent to arm them with nuclear warheads, but didn't specify whether they were launched from an actual sub or an underwater test platform. The Milwaukee Brewers are one game away from winning the National League pennant, taking a 3-0 lead in the NLCS after their 6-2 win in L.A. over the Dodgers on Wednesday night. U.S. stocks dropping on Wednesday, marking their worst single-day decline since July after a hotter-than-expected inflation report raised concerns over potential Federal Reserve interest rate hikes. The Nasdaq sank over 500 points. Dow fell 48. S&P fell 86. 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
1: The Vatican not saying whether Leo will be recovered enough to make the planned trip to South America in November, which is an ambitious 11-day, three-country journey clocking in 19,000 miles. All his appointments have been canceled through next Tuesday. In New York, Lauren Green, Fox News.
18: Washington, D.C. Attorney General Brian Schwab speaking to reporters at the U.S. Court of Appeals Wednesday after filing a lawsuit against the Trump administration's deployment of National Guard troops into the city. The attorney general says the deployment of the National Guard to cities around the country was illegal and they are making regular citizens feel afraid.
2: For over a year now, there have been more than thousands of National Guard on the streets of the District of Columbia who are not from the District of Columbia, but from other states. And they have spread fear and apprehension.
18: President Trump deployed the National Guard to various cities last year as part of his effort to fight violent crime. In Pakistan, the roof of a private school collapsed, killing at least 28 children and a female teacher and injuring more than 50 others. Rescuers continue to search the rubble for anyone still trapped. And Cornell University leadership reportedly at odds over what's become known as the Cornell 7, the case involving a woman who claimed she was gang raped during a party at the Chi Phi fraternity house 2 years ago. In a meeting Wednesday, the president of Cornell, Michael Kotlikoff, faced off with angry faculty members who are not happy with the way his administration's handled the case. Kotlikoff has publicly acknowledged errors. I'm Ted Lindner. This is Fox News.
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10: Now, it's Red Eye Radio. Gary McNamara and Eric Hurley talk about everything from politics to social issues and news of the day. Whether you're up late or you're just starting your day, welcome to the show. From the Relief Factor Studios, this is Red Eye Radio.
7: All across America, we are Red Eye Radio. He is Eric Harley, and I'm Gary McNamara. Good morning.
8: Hello.
7: You know, yesterday we were talking about the wealth tax.
8: Right.
7: And, you know, the fact of, you know, California, you know, it could pass. It could pass because it's always, okay, let them pay for it. And we're talking about, okay, this can take care of Medicaid, and it's just a one-shot thing. And it's like, no, it's not. It's like, because you spend the... Once you spend it, once you give the benefit, people are going to want it.
8: Yeah.
7: And, you know, this whole thing, too, about that, well, you know, if we do the billionaire's tax, then it's more likely that we can pay off the national debt.
8: Uh-huh.
7: Right? We always hear that. So we can balance the budget by taxing the billionaires. And I came upon an Uncle Milty audio cut.
8: Oh.
7: Just during the top of the hour break.
8: Okay.
7: Milton Friedman, we're talking about, the late economist.
8: Yeah.
7: And here's what he had to say. And it's true. Here we go.
29: In the long run, government will spend whatever the tax system will raise, plus as much more as it can get away with. That's what history tells us, I think. And so my view has always been, cut taxes on any occasion, for any reason, in any way that's politically feasible. As the only way to keep down the size of government.
8: Hmm.
7: And we all know it because history shows it. We just doesn't matter what they raise. They keep spending more and then borrowing more. And it's just like, you know, this remember when they were raising the debt ceiling and it was Obama, right, that came out and said, well, this is like your credit card. Just because you raise the credit limit doesn't mean that you necessarily will use it.
6: Yeah.
7: Like, right. Stop it.
8: That's like that's a teenager's mentality. Come on, mom and dad. Just because you give me a credit card with $15,000 limit doesn't mean I'm going to spend $15,000.
7: So,
8: that would be crazy.
7: Well, Obama was wrong. The genius was wrong.
8: Or well, lying.
7: Well, he was BSing, and it was like the public, yeah, yes, he's such a smart guy. BS me more. Lie to me more. Please do it, do it, do it, do it, do it, do it, do it.
8: Well, I mean, they could actually go through and do away with the debt ceiling.
7: And by the way, I'll be fair here because we were talking about tariffs earlier.
6: Mm-hmm.
7: When Trump says that other countries pay the tariffs, he's lying to you too. He believes the people that vote for him are a bunch of idiots because his Treasury Secretary has always said the opposite. No. Then the New York Fed comes out and says, no, American-made products are going up in price.
8: Yeah.
7: And it's like, well, of course
8: it's
7: they
8: the
7: are.
8: Point,
7: that's the
8: it's
7: entire,
8: the point of the tariffs.
7: Right. That's the entire point of tariffs is to raise prices. That's the point.
8: This is how it works. We got to protect American companies. We want them to be more profitable, which means what? They're going to raise prices. And we want to put a tariff on imported products that they compete with. And so that's going to cost you either way.
7: Right.
8: But and all you have to do to remain competitive if you're a domestic producer is raise it to just below the imported price of the same product.
7: If you're going to be intellectually honest, what you'd have to say is we wish to protect this industry and make this industry profitable, but it will hurt all other industries in the United States that have to buy that product because the increase in cost will be up, but we believe saving this industry is more important even than economic growth. Because the other falsehood that's told all the time, and whether it's a Democrat or Republican that says it, because remember, the tariff party has always been the Democrats.
6: Yeah.
7: But when you raise the cost of doing business, the overall economy, it's impossible for it to do better than if you didn't raise prices.
6: Yep.
7: It's impossible. And yet people buy into the BS, and Republicans now buy into that BS. Not all, but many. Well, I'm just not going to think about it. He said it, so it must be true. No, it's not.
6: No.
7: And all we're looking for is intellectual honesty. We're looking for honesty is what we want in economics. Because when you lie to the people, socialists have to lie about economics. They cannot tell the people the full truth. They can't do it.
6: Well,
7: because we've seen it here, and it just that's the point. You and I've said it. There's a point for tariffs. If somebody's dumping in the United States, then, you know, tariffs can be one of the things in your economic arsenal you can use. But to make it and say tariffs across the board on everything for every product, and the foreign companies pay for it, which was a lie. They didn't. Your own Treasury Secretary was saying it over and over again. No, Americans pay for it. Americans pay for it. And then you have your following going, because we know we got him. You guys don't understand economics. Yeah, we do. We're not idiots. You raise the cost of doing business, you don't get more business. You get less.
6: Yep.
7: And the fact that the frustration and the anger you probably hear from me is because I don't like when people act like idiots on a simple economic concept. If you raise prices, you don't make the economy better. You may make a sector better that you have chosen that we wish to make this sector more profitable, but every single American company that buys that product that has to pay an increase of cost, it affects them in a negative way.
8: Oh, there's a success story behind every tariff.
7: Yeah.
8: Who pays for it?
7: You do.
8: manipulation of pricing by the government.
7: It's the same thing. You know, it's not exact. It's not the same thing, but you can make the same argument as we have on Democrats and on corporate taxes. Oh, no, corporate taxes are great because we punish the company, and you do much better when we punish the company. What are you, an idiot? It's a stealth tax on the public. It's a stealth tax on the buyer. It's a stealth tax that hurts the poor the most.
8: I'm more in the Ron Paul school, not Rand Paul, Ron Paul school of trade, unmanaged free trade. As long as it's a legal and safe product, which it has to be sold, then the domestic producers should be able to sell to anybody in the world, and they should be able to buy from anybody in the world.
7: One of the most frustrating moments that lasted a couple of years on this show, it went on
8: for way too long.
7: It was so frustrating were all the Ron Paul supporters that said, Ron Paul is against free trade because he's against NAFTA. And we had it. They would call the show.
8: Yeah.
7: We'd say,
8: right.
7: No.
8: No, go to his website.
7: Go to his own website.
8: Mm-hmm.
7: He's against NAFTA because it's managed trade. Ron Paul believes you should be able to trade, any company should be able to trade anywhere in the world.
8: Unmanaged free trade. That's what he promoted.
7: That's what he, and they deny, and then people like, you got, people were angry at us for telling them the truth. This went on for a couple of years.
8: They were angry at us for Ron Paul's position.
7: That they were a supporter of Ron Paul and did not understand his position.
8: Mm-hmm. They were angry that we pointed them to his website.
7: We get that so much. You guys don't have to point it out, you know. You don't have to point it out with such anger or such joy. It's like...
8: Well, I don't take any joy in it.
7: Neither do I, but I got one more time saying you guys get too much joy out of pointing out the... Well, I will say this. Sometimes, whether it's a Republican, mostly a Democrat, but... When somebody does something ridiculous or does something that obviously is self-evident, we may mock it.
8: Yeah.
7: So there may be comedy out of it, but we're not happy with it.
8: Well, I mock a lot of things, so.
7: Yeah.
8: Yeah.
7: By the way, talking about, because you mentioned Rand Paul, every single day he has another post. Every single day lately.
8: Yeah.
7: Every family has to balance a checkbook. This is what he wrote yesterday. Washington should too. The deficit has passed $40 trillion, and both parties keep adding to it. My six penny plan balances the budget in 5 years by cutting 6 cents from every dollar the federal government spends.
8: They couldn't even get no one would even listen to the one penny plan.
7: I know you just upped now it he's by up six to times. Six.
8: I guess he adjusted for inflation, but you know, I mean, God bless him. I would love for that to happen. 6%. 6% would be a miracle, but it's also in the arena of Doge. It's a unicorn. It's a unicorn.
7: Yeah.
8: And I hate that it is. You know, it's a lot like, you know, what I said yesterday about the state of New York. They can turn things around in terms of the cost of energy and other things in New York and California. But they can't. And what that means is there won't be a political change that brings that about. There won't. So we can decide to cut 6% across the board. But it's never going to happen. The moment you could go out and talk about that six penny plan. Do a man on the street kind of survey. And people would say, oh, no, yeah, that sounds like a good idea. Then get it passed and say, we're going to start implementing all of this. And we're going to start in your neighborhood. It includes your neighborhood. Well, not my neighborhood.
7: Well, it was like when they instituted Doge and talked about it'd be great if we could do it. And then the Democrats, any little minor cut, they went bonkers over, and the public turned against Doge.
8: Yes. They're going to starve children.
7: Right.
8: They're going to starve pet lizards. I thought I'd just something new, and that's for the people in Florida. My iguana's not safe. My iguana has a right. But this is the problem. This is the problem. Everybody, it doesn't matter. Oh, yeah, we should be fiscally responsible. We should be a fiscally responsible nation. Yes. Should we make some cuts? No. No. Well, another actual thing that happened. 2016, the GOP, we're going to gut Obamacare. It's going to be gone. That was one of the promises. Now, the main promise was what Trump was running on, and it was two big ones, and it was seal the border and, of course, the economy, make America great again. And then, you know, you introduce these other items, you know, and one of them was Obamacare. We're going to do away with Obamacare. By, I believe it was March of 2017, after they won. There's some things we're going to undo, but we're not going to undo all of it. Well, okay. It's which, you know, some people were happy about. Okay, we'll take what we can get. But the difference is that the constituency changed its mind.
7: Well, yeah, and that's, by the
8: they
7: way,
8: got it, and, once they got into office and said how it would go down, it was like, oh, no. Their internals showed you can't do that.
7: Right, and the part of Obamacare that they wanted to keep the benefits but not pay the price.
8: Right.
7: And that was the Republican Party at that point.
8: Yeah.
7: And, man, when we pointed that out and the polls on that and what was going on, Republicans got angry at us for pointing that out. It's like, I don't... You know, it's like, and that's, you know, if you wonder why we say in a, you know, that, you know, being a conservative is a is a radical position that is now becoming fringe, even though none of the beliefs are fringe at all. The mainstream is becoming the fringe in our society.
8: I'm probably being debanked right now. You have to buy a safe.
7: I mean, that's the frustrating part of it, but it is because it is no more where you can say that the political parties are not representing the people.
8: Right.
7: They are.
8: Mm-hmm.
7: You know, we'll get to this a little bit. You saw Rogan on, I played some of the audio. We can't play it because he's cursing every few seconds, mm-hmm. but he had Michael Douglas on. Yeah. And mostly talking about the Democrats.
8: Right. Yeah.
7: And just furious on it. And did say about Trump, the thing that came out of it, the headline was, you know, Rogan says Trump has lost a significant portion of his base based on the war.
8: Yeah.
7: And well, Trump's talking yesterday on it was just, you need to shut up.
8: Mm-hmm. Yeah.
7: Because he was saying, I could end the war at any time. When I choose to, I'll end it. You mean you could end the war and you're not? And you want to put that out as an audio cut?
8: Right, right. And that's after also saying the other day, we won't be attacking them until after the midterms. It's like, well, no, that's not how that works.
7: And he might have made a mistake by taking out too many in the too many people in the government. And he goes, yeah, I might have made a mistake there. It's just like, you need to shut up.
8: Even if mistakes are made, you never talk about them. Because you're showing your hand to the enemy.
7: I know.
8: And this particular enemy has the means and support of, yes, Mr. President, China and Russia.
7: And he still, he said, I've done business, and so you always act friendly to people. This isn't business.
8: Well, and killing the Ayatollah didn't seem friendly to me.
7: This isn't exactly
8: maybe I'm wrong.
7: He's hurting a significant portion of his base when he said, I could end the war at any time, you know, and when I choose to, I will, that it's up to me to end the war, and I just basically haven't chosen yet to do it. We'll play the audio coming up. It's just, I saw that yesterday. I'm like,
8: doesn't make any sense.
7: So you're saying you could end the war, but you won't.
8: Right.
7: Unbelievable.
8: It's all up to me, and I'm not going to do it.
7: We are Red Eye Radio.
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11: the recap of Isaias and its weekend weather impacts. USDA Chief Meteorologist Brad Rippey starts with rainfall and hurricanes landfall in western Florida.
12: We saw a few rainfall totals exceeding a foot.
11: And 4 to 8 inch totals in the stretch of the southeast from the Florida-Alabama line as far north as western North Carolina.
12: Given some of the antecedent dryness and drought conditions across much of the southeast, we didn't see any extensive river flooding. There obviously was some flash flooding with the heavier rainfall totals.
11: Isaias was a Category 2 hurricane at landfall, but weakened immediately upon arrival.
12: We did not see any tropical storm force winds in any significant fashion north of central Alabama and west central Georgia. We did see some hurricane force winds near the point of landfall, and that included western Florida, just barely extending into parts of southern Alabama.
11: With ag impacts limited, of most concern, open bowl cotton in the periphery of Isaias's path. I'm Rod Bain reporting for the U.S. Department of Agriculture in Washington, D.C.
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7: We are Red Eye Radio. He's Eric Carney and I'm Gary McNamara. Two things Trump said yesterday, just his base has got to be going, well, what the hell?
8: Yeah.
7: The first one was on the energy ceasefire. This is a reporter asking him a question.
8: All right.
3: Russia and Ukraine agreed to a ceasefire, but both sides say they have not agreed to that.
18: Well, they agreed. You know why? Because I said you agreed. That's why. They agreed because I said they agreed. And that thing has to get settled. That war is a disaster.
7: So he said they've made an agreement, and he's admitting they never made an agreement. He said they made an agreement, so an agreement is done.
8: It sounds like the dad excuse. Why do I have to do this? Because I said so. And there is no indication that either side is at the table, is talking. None whatsoever. And that right there sealed it. Right there. That's proof. There was never a deal.
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25: Fox News, I'm Sue Guzman. The Labor Department reporting inflation rose to 3.7% in September compared to a year ago. Speaking at a rally in Arizona yesterday, President Trump claimed that the opposite is happening.
26: The prices are all coming down, but when this war ends, it's going to end very soon, by the way, very soon. But when the war ends, the prices are going to tump. They should be much lower now because we're getting tremendous amounts of oil.
25: Fuel prices high because of the U.S. conflict with Iran. Family members of Congresswoman Ilhan Omar have been subpoenaed by the Justice Department amid ongoing investigations into the Minnesota Democrat.
27: Homeland Security agents and DOJ investigators are looking at whether Ilhan Omar's declared age on applications to come to the United States and later to become a U.S. citizen are inaccurate.
25: Fox's David Spunt reporting. 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
7: Before we get to what California thinks, because it's really, really interesting, it's part of the frustration in modern American politics today. Just one more audio cut I want to play from the president yesterday. This has to just kill his base. They have to look at this and go, I don't want to hear any more from him. By the way, I've heard a lot of Republicans that say, I don't want to listen to Trump anymore. Every time I listen to him, he's off message on where we need to go.
8: Mm-hmm.
7: And this one on the Iran war was just mind-boggling. You just handed the Democrats, you just handed them a commercial. Ready? Here we go.
8: All right.
7: Talking about the war in Iran ending. All right. Here we go.
14: Yeah. In Congress, but I will tell you, I think there's a great thing happening. And the people see what we've accomplished. There's never been, it's the golden age of America. And the Iran war will end very soon. It's going to end very soon. As soon as I want it to end, it'll end. But it's going to end very soon. They'll never have a nuclear weapon. And oil prices will drop like a rock.
7: As soon as I want it to end, it will end. You just handed the Democrats a beautiful ad. The president said, the president let it know he could end the war in Iran, but he won't.
8: Yeah. That's the messaging issue. That's one of the
7: that's just
8: millions of messaging issues right now that the party is contending with.
7: Mm-hmm.
8: There are a number of members of the GOP that are in races right now saying the message is not helping. The message is not helping.
7: Well, and we go back to when this goes back, what, 4 or 5 months ago? When Susie Wiles held that meeting?
8: Yeah.
7: All hands aboard, everybody in. And it was like, you need to stay on message. You need to stay on message. Basically, because the president won't stay on message, you've got to stay on message.
8: Right.
7: How deflating did that have to be?
8: Well,
7: and that story came out, and we waited for the White House to deny that it happened, and they never did.
8: Well, and the problem with that is that you've got a campaign, you're getting money, your PACs are working for you. What do you do? What do you put in your ad? Because the moment you say something different, this is what was missing. This is the big, massive hole in that entire equation. Again, if accurate and true. You're telling the party to say something different than the president.
7: Yep.
8: And when that happens, you know what happens on social media. All of a sudden, the loyalists for the president start calling those Republicans rhinos, or they've got TDS or whatever. They start throwing out labels. The moment you promote something that counters what the president is saying, you're in trouble. And they're still dealing with that.
7: Well, that's why when you've seen both Ted Cruz and DeSantis put on X and social media where they are on the issues that disagrees with Trump, they don't mention his name.
8: Right.
7: But there are major disagreements are promoting. To the point when we saw that, we went, oh, okay, they're both running.
8: Yeah, right. Yeah, with DeSantis, it's been very consistent for a couple of months now.
7: Yep.
8: And Ted Cruz, for Ted Cruz, I think the same thing. But I think Ted Cruz is also an indication of what may happen if the president loses the House and or the Senate. If the GOP loses the House and or the Senate, I think you're going to have more outspoken Republicans on Capitol Hill. You know, I could be wrong. But the problem is they're going to, at that point, Trump is because if they're going to lose one, let's hope that he keeps the Senate, at least for confirmations, right?
7: Mm-hmm.
8: To put judges in place and
7: delay that a couple of years,
8: you know,
7: right?
8: So you can, you know, there's that. But, and what did I see? Who did the breakdown the other day? Said best case scenario in the House. Was that a Fox News breakdown? Best case scenario in the House. They lose by, best case scenario for the GOP, they lose by 2 or 3 seats.
7: Oh, that's the best case. Okay.
8: Yeah. Worst case scenario, it's they come away with 198 seats or 199 seats.
7: Yeah.
8: Which would be horrible.
7: The one
8: I think it was one I was I think it was yeah, I think it was 198 worst case scenario for them. Now, that's just one breakdown. And that's based on, I don't know if it was based on an average of all the polls. I'm not sure the methodology behind that.
7: Okay, you're talking about the RCP House map average, which was ended up Democrats 236, Republicans 199, Democrats plus 21.
8: Right. That's worst case scenario. Best case scenario for the GOP is that they only lose by a few seats. And that was the analysis I saw on the story that I read.
7: Yeah. So right now they have it. Here's how they have it right now. 226 Democrats, 189 Republicans, 20 toss-ups.
8: Yeah. Yeah, the other day it was 22 toss-ups. Right. I don't know, again, if it was different source. But the...
7: So if you win every one... And again, I don't know. This is such a... I think one of the great unknowns... And nobody's been able to explain it, and that is how we saw the radical Democrats, which they all are now,
8: mm-hmm.
7: how they were way over optimistic polls as to what they would do.
8: Yeah, right.
7: Even when they won in a primary.
8: Right.
7: I mean, you're talking 15, 16, 17, 18 points on a number of races out there where the radical Democrat, you know, by the way, do I need to say radical anymore? I'll have to do say Democrat. They're all radicals now where they stand on these issues that are just pure insanity. So I think I'll keep throwing radical in because I think where, and we'll show in a second here, looking at some of the California polling out there, that shows they're willing to elect radicals, but they believe their state's has problems.
8: Right.
7: You know, has major problems. But you look how they were way overpolled. And if that's the case, you would hope that you could at least hold on to the Senate.
8: Yeah.
7: And maybe the House just by a couple of votes where nothing would really get done. Because I'm fine with nothing getting done the next 2 years.
8: Yep. I am. Absolutely.
7: I'm fine with gridlock.
8: Yep.
7: Give us gridlock and another 2 years to promote how insane the Democrats are.
8: Well, because I said if it turns out the GOP wins both the House and the Senate, I can't tell you where they're going to go. I don't know.
7: Yeah.
8: I don't know what the next 2 years looks like. I would hope we would get back to the agenda from the past. And that's just hoping. I can't tell you if that actually would happen because, you know, it will come down to this. Once the midterms are, in fact, I think Ted Cruz and Ron DeSantis are two examples of a number of GOPers right now that are looking at 28 because they've known for a while the midterm's already done. It's already decided. And I think they probably also have concerns with the direction of the party if the party wins both the House and the Senate. And the question would be, will there be more people that are on Capitol Hill in the GOP that speak up against the president's policies? I can't tell you. I've suspected, and now he's said it, that whatever's going to happen with Iran is not going to happen until after the midterms. He's got his party between November 4th and when the new whoever wins is seated in January to get things done in Iran. That's a pretty short period of time in terms of what I believe you need to accomplish, but I can't tell you what their strategy is. And one general has said you could do it in 3 weeks. I can't tell you, but there will be some action against Iran at any point from November 4th.
7: Here's a question.
8: There's no doubt.
7: You lose one or both of the bodies of the legislature.
8: Mm-hmm.
7: And you do that. Within 3 weeks, the war is over, unconditional surrender, and then over the next year, in the midst of Because if he's going to lose one of the bodies, it would be the House. With all the impeachment hearings going on, which mean nothing.
8: Yeah.
7: That's the whole point. Impeachment means nothing anymore.

0: set international bodies in there, free elections, whatever. That would be a mind-boggling success for Trump, which is why we wanted him to do the 3 weeks in February.
1: Yeah.
0: We're not against what Trump did. We're against how he's operated this war.
1: Right.
0: We're not against what the goal was when he gave the 8-minute speech that night when I woke up in the middle of the night in my hotel room going, whoa.
1: No, I would actually love
0: yeah.
1: to be, you know, to be in the studio on this microphone saying job well done, finally, at some point. We'll see. But
0: how would that affect if that went on over the next, how would that affect how you view the Republican Party and Trump?
1: Yeah.
0: I don't know. It's a question.
1: Yeah.
0: We are Red Eye Radio.
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8: We're Red Eye Radio. He is Eric Carly, and I'm Gary McNamara. So, either way, and you and I have been having some great spirited conversations off the air about, well, if you lose one branch of the House, or one branch of the legislature, or you lose both, where does the Republican Party go? We already know. We said it probably about a month and a half ago when we saw DeSantis started talking about the issues, the fiscal issues. He didn't say he disagreed with Trump, but where he stands on the issues disagrees with Trump. And then Cruz did the same thing, and we went, they're both running. And the point is, will there be a mini revolution in the Republican Party if they lose one or both?
9: Yeah. Good question. That's what I'm wondering.

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8: He's not going anywhere today. I'm Dave Anthony, Fox News. But President Trump will hold tele-rallies from the White House 19 days before the elections before he heads back out on the road later this week. After the president went to Alaska, then Arizona and Montana yesterday, Fox's Alexandria Hoff reports.
9: This final midterm sprint is aimed at boosting Republican turnout, with the president hoping to convey that any short-term economic issues are just that and part of a long-term investment that his administration is making in the country.
10: The last time the radical Democrats had power, they gave us the worst inflation in American history, the highest energy prices in American history, the worst trade deficit in American history. Other than that, they've done a great job, by the way.
8: The Democrats, though, are running on affordability, blaming President Trump for rising gas and other prices in the Iran conflict. 77% of voters surveyed in a Fox News poll disapprove of his handling of inflation. And on a generic ballot, they support Democrats by 9 points over Republicans.
11: When it comes to independence, 62% say they're going blue. 6 in 10 voters under the age of 45 say they favor Democrats, as do nearly 7 in 10 Hispanics. Republicans' biggest support comes from white evangelical voters, military veterans, and people who regularly attend religious services.
8: Fox's Jessica Rosenthal. The Justice Department is threatening California with potential legal action alleging that non-citizens believed to have gotten mail ballots before the midterms next month. A disaster in Pakistan at a school where at least 29 people were killed when the roof collapsed.
12: All but one of the dead are children who were studying at the private school in the northwestern city Peshawar. The students are all aged just 13 or younger, according to a spokesman for the city's Lady Reading Hospital. Some of the dozens who are injured are in a critical condition. Others remain trapped in the rubble, and rescue workers are trying to get them free.
8: That's Fox's Jonathan Savage. 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
8: We are going to get another inflation update this morning. This time, prices at the wholesale level and the producer price index is also expected to have risen, like consumer prices did in September. They went up more than expected, 3.7% year over year. And this morning, the price of diesel up another 2 cents back to $6.31 a gallon. That's just 21 cents less than the record high last month. And on Wall Street, stock futures, they're mixed this morning. Up for the Dow, down for the Nasdaq, which plunged 511 points yesterday. Banks are under scrutiny for refusing to do business with some people because of their political views.
16: An investigation from the Office of the Comptroller of the Currency finds irrefutable evidence the nation's largest banks denied, debanked, and discriminated against customers and businesses based on political, religious, or social views. The review was done following an executive order signed by President Trump to guarantee fair access to banking. The agency says financial institutions' reputation risk policies, often cited for denying service, are broad and lack clear standards. J.P. Morgan Chase, one of the banks accused in the report, says the report discusses a limited number of interactions, but adds, "We take it seriously, learned from it, and improved the way we do business." At the White House, Jared Halpern, Fox News.
8: Now to baseball.
17: And Milwaukee is one win from the pennant. 6-2, the same Brewers style right here, coming from behind with a shutdown bullpen.
8: The final out on FS1, Milwaukee beat the Los Angeles Dodgers 6-2 to go up 3-0 in the National League Championship Series. If the Brewers win again tonight, they'll eliminate the defending champion Dodgers and advance to the World Series for the first time since 1982 when Milwaukee was in the American League. Now the ALCS resumes this afternoon, the series tied 1-1 between Cleveland and Tampa Bay. I'm Dave Anthony, and this is Fox News.
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18: What happens next?
12: The International Energy Agency says supplies of diesel are expected to be low well into 2027.
18: Happens here.
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4: Thursday, October 15th, 2026. I'm Aisha Hasni. With the clock ticking down, the president is on a high-stakes campaign sprint across the nation, urging voters to pretend he's on the ballot. But will that strategy actually help the GOP defy the odds this November?
5: Here's the good news for Republicans. They have, in many of these districts that are right there in the margins, they have really battle-tested, experienced candidates.
8: I'm Dave Anthony. Inflation is hitting the housing market. Mortgage rates have surged to near three-year highs. And that's not just making it tough on home buyers.
26: A lot of people have just kind of pulled out of the market, saying maybe we'll try again next year. Hopefully rates will be lower. A lot of sellers are just kind of seeing very dormant open houses, nobody even coming.
27: And I'm Jason Chaffetz. I've got the final word on the Fox News Rundown.
4: November 3rd is quickly approaching, and President Trump is hitting the campaign trail hard.
10: We're going to elect a strong Republican majority in the House and Senate, and I think we have a really good chance. And to be honest with you, I'm not on the ballot. And they say if I'm on the ballot, we get 49% more votes. So I'm here to say, please pretend I'm on the ballot.
4: Yesterday, he took his message directly to voters in Arizona.
10: We won all seven swing states. We won Arizona by the largest margin. Think of it. We won Arizona in a landslide. The largest number of votes ever gotten. Just give some of them to Andy, please.
4: He also stopped in the traditional red state of Montana last night and has more trips planned in the coming days. But with the GOP fighting to hold on to the Senate majority while also facing headwinds in the House, strategists are weighing the impact of his high visibility blitz. In a tough national environment shaped by economic pressures and low presidential approval numbers, some wonder if the president's outspoken support is making the path to victory harder for candidates in tight races.
5: Our politics have become so polarized and so national that it's difficult for anyone running down ballot to escape the broader national winds.
4: Colin Reed is a political strategist and co-founder of South and Hill Strategies.
5: Senate candidates can do it to a degree more than House candidates, and that's where candidate quality and the way these campaigns are being run really matters. But look, I went back in historical times here. The president's party, on average, loses between 22 and 27 House seats in a midterm. The Senate seat margin is smaller, but it's still a loss. So this was always going to be an uphill climb. But the White House has made it clear they're not going to go down without a fight. And they're going to get the president out there. And the good news for them is if you look at the Fox News power rankings, 5 out of 6 of those states that Fox Senate power rankings say are going to determine the Senate majority, they're in red states. They're in states President Trump carried comfortably 2 years ago. And that's a place where he can be an asset to the candidates who are up for re-election in just a couple weeks now.
4: Let's talk about the House first. The picture is, of course, bleak. You just mentioned it. More often than not, the party in power always loses the House, at least. The Fox News power rankings have it this way. Another 20 races just shifted leftward. And we do forecast currently the Democrats taking control. There was an article in Politico where they talked to some of these House Republicans who were worried about the president's impact on some of these more vulnerable races. And frankly, saying that the president, you know, had really made this all about himself, and now they were just trying to hang on to any races that they could. You've got Mike Johnson out there on the trail as well, who's keeps telling reporters, told me last week that he's bullish on the House, that not only does he believe they can win, but that they can actually expand their majority, which doesn't really match up with the polling that we're looking at right now. I mean, he's got to be seeing what we're seeing out there, right?
5: Well, first, let's talk about Speaker Johnson and what he's done. How many times has he pulled a rabbit out of the hat the last couple years as Speaker of the House? He's got the smallest House majority in modern political times. He's had to muscle through so many legislative packages that people thought would never get done. But look, the House has flipped four times in the last 16 years. And the Democrats need just only three net gain seats right now to flip the majority. So the Republican majority was hanging by a thread the second President Trump won in 2 years ago, just by the nature of our politics and the pendulum swinging back and forth. But here's the good news for Republicans, too, is they have in many of these districts that are right there in the margins, they have really battle tested, experienced candidates. And I look at a guy like Mike Lawler in New York 17 or Brian Fitzpatrick in Pennsylvania 1. These are guys who have run and won in these tough districts before under similar circumstances, and they know how to do it. The key thing for candidates who are in a marginal district is be able to represent yourself as an independent voice who's not beholden to the party in charge necessarily, but also highlights a lot of the potentially damaging things the other party would do if they get elected and draw that contrast for voters as they make up their minds.
4: Well, Michigan Congresswoman Debbie Dingell said this week that what Trump is doing out there, you know, rallying in these states, particularly red states, is going to actually backfire for Republicans. She said, I think that that's the real problem for the Republican candidates that are on the ballot, because I think that's how many people are voting, like he is on the ballot. Respond to that. I mean, this idea that the president showing up is actually going to hurt the candidate.
5: There are places where President Trump is helpful, and there are places where President Trump is unhelpful. And it's the people in that building behind you, it's their job to figure out where he needs to go, where he can be an asset, and where he can draw voters out and get them to the polls. And there are places where he needs to let candidates run their own race. And if I look at those six states on the Senate side here that the Fox Power Rankings has as the keys to the majority, it's Alaska, Iowa, Maine, Michigan, Ohio, Texas. Five of the six of those states, President Trump won handily. Maine, yep. Kamala Harris won by 7 points, and there's a reason you're not going to see Donald Trump in Maine the next couple of weeks, because Susan Collins is a force unto herself. But in those other states, he didn't just win, Aisha, he won handily. He won Ohio by 11 points, Texas by 14 points, Iowa by 11, Alaska by 13. So these are places that he needs to go, and if those candidates can come anywhere close to that margin, they're going to win going away. Now, the challenge is the climate's not good right now, and can these candidates, are they able to keep the Democrat majority or the Democrat enthusiasm down? I kind of look at an election cycle like this as politically, it's like a really bad flu season. The flu normally doesn't take out people, but in a really bad year, it can. And that's where these candidates have to be really sure they're well-equipped and are doing everything they can to keep their defenses up.
4: Okay, let's keep talking about the Senate races, because the Senate is still a toss-up, at least. We've got it tied at 47 to 47 with six seats still as toss-up seats, according to the Fox News Power Rankings. The race to watch right now is Minnesota. This has been fascinating, what's happening, because there's some new polling out. This is between Peggy Flanagan, the Democrat, and Michelle Tafoya, the Republican. A new Star Tribune poll, that's a local poll there, shows 47% of likely voters support Flanagan, the Democrat, 43% back Tafoya, the Republican, and another 9%. Colin, 9% are undecided. And here's the key part. Republicans are fully united behind Tafoya, while 9 in 10 Democrats say they're going to support Flanagan's bid. And independents are much less settled about where they are. 38% of those independents back Tafoya, 32 back Flanagan, 29 don't know what they're going to do. It is 3 weeks out, less than, before the midterms, and you've got a big chunk of independents in this state that are up for grabs.
5: What you're seeing here, and the reason Minnesota matters so much, because if that comes onto the map late, that totally upends that march to 50 or 51 votes. And what I think you're seeing in Minnesota is a unique combination of three things. One, Peggy Flanagan's unique vulnerabilities as a candidate. She's been endorsed and supported and embraced many of the policies of many of these really extreme far-left candidates like Elizabeth Warren. Number two, Michelle Tafoya's presence as an NFL sideline reporter for many years. People know her, they like her, and she's run a race that's about Minnesota, and she's been able to separate herself a bit from the national wins. And then third is everything that's happened in Minnesota over the last 2 years under United Democratic control, that if you're a voter there, you may think it may be time for something new. Minnesota hasn't elected someone at the federal level since 2002 in Norm Coleman. I mean, that was when I was still in high school. So it's been a long time, and if you're a voter in Minnesota, especially upset by a lot of what's happened at the fraud allegations that we've seen explode over the last year and a half that drove the sitting governor, Tim Walz, to retirement, it might be time for some, to take a flyer on someone new.
4: Well, what about the Amy factor? I mean, you got Amy Klobuchar, a big name at the top of the ticket for the gubernatorial race. I mean, she tends to outperform. How much of that impacts Flanagan?
5: Well, we'll see. And that's kind of the great unknown. I mean, the other converse of that is in New Hampshire, another blue state that potentially could trend red, is you've got the governor there, Kelly Ayotte, a very popular Republican governor, potentially winning by a healthy margin that could help the Senate candidate on that ticket, John Sununu, get across the finish line. So it's always really tricky to see. But and back to Minnesota for a minute, it's just been United Democratic control for so long. And sometimes politics is not that complicated. It's either a change or more of the same. And if you're in that more of the same camp, then you're likely to vote Democrat. Now, it is still a blue state, so it remains to be seen if Republicans under that red banner can outperform some of these competing really strong headwinds.
4: If only we had a psychic or something to let us know, because we'd love to know this many days out before the election actually happens. Hey, Colin, thanks so much for joining us on the podcast today.
5: Thank you.
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19: Good morning. It's Thursday, October 15th. This is the Fox News Rundown. I'm Sue Guzman. President Trump rallying for Republican candidates in two states Wednesday, including Arizona, with just 19 days to go till the November election. Fox's Kristen Goodwin.
20: President Trump touting Arizona Republican candidates, telling a crowd in Bullhead City Wednesday, GOP gubernatorial nominee Congressman Andy Biggs will always stand with law enforcement.
21: Andy Biggs he's smart, and he's common sense, and he's going to do a hell of a job, and he respects the heroes of ICE and the heroes of Border Patrol who have done such a good job.
20: Biggs is challenging incumbent Democratic Governor of Arizona, Katie Hobbs.
23: Vote Republican top to bottom. Let's turn Arizona red. Thank you, Mr. President. Thank you.
20: President Trump again asking voters to pretend he is on the ballot to protect border security and his tax policies. Kristen Goodwin, Fox News.
19: Meanwhile, White House Deputy Chief of Staff Stephen Miller tells Fox's Hannity that Republican candidates are doing well.
28: Michigan historically has been a blue state. Mike Rogers is doing incredibly well. Minnesota's in play. You see Blakeman running an incredible campaign in New York. At the end of the day, and you have President Trump, again, this unprecedented tour to rally and bring out the vote, as no one has ever done before.
19: The Republican Speaker of the House says, don't believe the polls, as the Fox News Power Rankings reveal that the House is likely out of reach for the GOP.
29: This week's Fox News Power Rankings conclude the House is going to Democrats November 3rd. Three seats that were lean Republican were moved into toss-up territory, and four toss-ups in Pennsylvania and Iowa are now considered lean Democratic. House Speaker Mike Johnson's been traveling the country visiting candidates in tight races and told a crowd in Corpus Christi, Texas, he just doesn't believe it.
30: I'm telling you, I go to airplane hangars in big arenas like this all over the country. I can't find anybody who's coming to our events who's actually answered a poll. Republicans don't trust pollsters anymore, okay? Okay?
29: The rankings do say there is more of a pathway for the GOP to hang on to the Senate, though polling averages give the Democratic candidates the edge in each of the six toss-up Senate races. Jessica Rosenthal, Fox News.
19: The Justice Department threatening California now with possible legal action over what it says are non-citizens believed to have received mail ballots for the midterm elections. The acting Deputy Attorney General has sent a letter to California Secretary of State saying they have 48 hours to review the list. Los Angeles County Registrar says his office is reviewing the demand with the Secretary of State and State Attorney General. The Trump administration making new moves on its war against fraud.
31: Multiple federal agencies revealing the fruits of these latest fraud crackdowns. The Justice Department alongside the IRS announcing actions taken against 76 defendants as part of the first national tax enforcement surge. Officials say the six-week effort uncovered $490 million in intended intended losses. In one case, the DOJ alleges three Mexican nationals living in Georgia created fake IDs to obtain documents intended for non-citizens working in the U.S., using them to file phony tax returns. The Trump administration wants these anti-fraud efforts top of mind for voters come Election Day. According to the White House's Fraud Task Force, the Trump administration has uncovered $260 billion worth of fraud, recovering nearly $59 billion.
19: Fox's Alexandria Hoff. The Pentagon expanding its fight against drug traffickers, sending several hundred soldiers in the 10th Mountain Division at Fort Drum, New York, to Latin America. First elements of the 600-soldier battalion have begun deploying to a new jungle training facility and will eventually train with local forces in Colombia and Honduras. Federal judge declining to block an effort by President Trump to eliminate DEI initiatives.
0: The Baltimore judge ruled groups representing university faculty and minority business owners failed to show the executive order was too broad. The order issued by President Trump in March bars racially discriminatory DEI activities by federal contractors and requires them to certify their compliance in writing. If they don't comply, they could lose contracts and be investigated for violating the False Claims Act. The groups had argued the order wrongly presumes that all DEI amounts to illegal racial discrimination and extends to protected speech under the Constitution. But the judge said the definition of unlawful contract was more narrow. Lisa Lacerra, Fox News.
19: A summit of European leaders to discuss what they see as their main problems.
1: European Council President Antonio Costa has invited national leaders to Brussels at a time of what he says is increasing geopolitical uncertainty. Over the next 2 days, EU presidents and prime ministers will focus on their economies, but they can't shy away from the global events making a difference, such as the Middle East conflicts driving up energy prices. Decisions could be made on short-term help for citizens and businesses and a long-term plan to reduce the use of fossil fuels. The meeting will also address alleged Russian hybrid attacks across Europe. Jonathan Savage, Fox News.
19: I'm Sue Guzman on the Fox News Rundown.
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4: Acting U.S. Army Chief of Staff General Christopher LaNeve spoke recently at the Association of the United States Army's annual convention, where he focused on how the Army fights. The general acknowledged the impact of modern technology and how it has changed warfare.
5: Advanced technology extends our reach. 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
4: However, he added, that does not replace the talents of the individual soldier.
5: There's no algorithm today that can replicate the moral courage required of a soldier in combat.
4: General LaNeve said that even in the modern world, some things remain unchanged.
5: That does not mean ground maneuver is dead.
4: He said the combination of old and new sends an important message.
5: It produces a deterrent effect that makes our enemies say, not today.
4: Kim Nuretsky, Fox News.
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6: The world's richest man has been making mega donations to Republicans ahead of the midterms. Elon Musk, the world's first trillionaire, has quietly donated some $276 million to Republicans for this year's midterm elections. Musk, who briefly led the Department of Government Efficiency, or DOGE, taking the title for the biggest known donor in the elections, which are set for Tuesday, November 3rd. The money includes more than $158 million for the Senate Leadership Fund, another $76 million to the America PAC, and $10 million to the Lone Star Liberty PAC. The donations come just months after Musk said he was going to cut back on his future political spending. The self-described engineer and technologist has amassed his wealth from multiple companies over the years. Those include the electric car company Tesla, the space company SpaceX, and implantable brain-computer interface Neuralink. With Fox on Tech, I'm Eamon Dignam, Fox News.
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8: Military matters.
9: During military exercises in Oslo last month, Norwegian soldiers discovered the Chinese-made rental cars they were using were recording videos of their movements and security codes they entered to gain access to military gates. The cars were rented through Hertz Norway, whose vehicles are provided by Geely, China's largest automotive holding group. Cars with Chinese electronics and software have dozens of sensors, cameras, and microphones, creating a surveillance vulnerability, according to Christopher Miller, author of Chip Wars.
10: The problem with Chinese cars where the software is written in China and where the Chinese security services have complete access to what their companies do is that we just can't verify what is and is not secure.
9: Michigan Senator Alyssa Slotkin, a Democrat who once served in the CIA, co-sponsored with Republican Senator Bernie Moreno of Ohio, legislation to ban vehicles using Chinese sensors, calling these vehicles surveillance packages on wheels. For Military Matters in Washington, Jennifer Griffin, Fox News.
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8: Democracy 2026.
29: While some candidates are begging for a debate this cycle, the main Senate candidates will meet for a fourth time tonight. At a debate earlier this week, Democrat Troy Jackson and Republican Susan Collins went back and forth on the war with Iran.
11: Iran does pose a threat to us. So my ideal end of this war would be an agreement by Iran that it would stop pursuing the enrichment of uranium for a nuclear weapon.
13: Well, I know very well how appropriations works, and if she wants to stop the funding for it, she has the ability to stop the funding for it, but she's not willing to because she will not stand up against Donald Trump.
29: There's also a debate tonight in Alaska between Democratic former Congresswoman Mary Peltola and incumbent Republican Senator Dan Sullivan. The Fox News Power Rankings give the Democratic candidates the edge in both Maine and Alaska. Jessica Rosenthal, Fox News.
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22: I'm Jerry Willis, and this is the Fox Business Report.
24: Stocks fell on Wednesday after September's consumer price index reading came in hotter than expected. Another inflation reading comes out today, September's producer price index, which measures inflation at the wholesale level. While the consumer price index rose more than forecast, Eddie Gabor of Key Advisors Wealth Management says that investors should not be taken aback by the reading.
26: Frankly, no one should be surprised because of energy prices. I mean, you just follow price of oil and do the simple math month over month, and that acceleration should have been priced in, and it wasn't.
24: The Dow down 49 points, the Nasdaq lower by 512, S&P 500 lower by 87. Earnings are on deck today from Alcoa, Charles Schwab, PNC Financial, Taiwan Semiconductor Manufacturing, among others. And the Census Bureau reports retail sales data for September. That's your Fox Business Report. I'm Hillary Barsky, invested in you.

0: This is the Fox News Rundown.
1: More things cost more. And this morning, we'll find out how much more inflation is hitting wholesalers in the producer price index for last month after the annual rate of increase in the August PPI topped 5%. Consumer prices have not ballooned that much. The September CPI report that came out yesterday showed a bigger than expected year-over-year jump, but it's at 3.7% because of really high prices at the gas pump. Diesel hit a record last month, and Kevin Hassett, director of the White House National Economic Council, tells Fox Business.
2: So food prices were flat, drug prices, the biggest drops we've seen since the Second World War. You know, a lot of Trump policies are helping to keep inflation down, but the energy shock is really the headline story today.
1: And there is another kind of inflation in the housing market. Mortgage rates have surged lately to near three-year highs, around 7.5% for the 30-year loan, according to the Mortgage Bankers Association, leading to a drop in applications.
3: The housing industry had really been hoping that this was finally the year that we would break out of our slump, which has lasted for, you know, about 4 years now.
1: Nicholas Miller is a housing reporter for the Wall Street Journal.
3: And at the beginning of the year, mortgage rates ticked below 6%, and there was a big rush in activity. And then with the beginning of the war in Iran, mortgage rates spiked and kind of the market cooled off. And then over the last few weeks, mortgage rates have spiked again, with a lot of mortgage rates follow the 10-year Treasury yield, and that has reached kind of multi-decade highs.
1: Yeah, I mean, we're at 24-year highs with the 10-year Treasury, and why is the 10-year so vital for mortgages?
3: Yeah, it's a good question. So basically, the 30-year mortgage rate follows the 10-year Treasury. That might sound odd, but that's...
1: Because there's a 30-year Treasury too, right?
3: Yes, there is. The reason is that most mortgages, even though they're 30 years, last around 10 years before they're refinanced or exited through a sale. And so that's kind of the closest benchmark that, you know, lenders use.
1: Okay. And so as those rates keep going up, then mortgage rates will obviously follow and keep going up. So that means that when these get up to 7.5 versus maybe 6.5 a month ago, how much more is someone paying a month? Because that's what people finance. Everyone's looking, how much a month can I afford for my house?
3: Right. Yeah, I mean, it obviously depends on the value, depends on credit score, that kind of thing. But, you know, even a couple percentage points increase in mortgage rate, that can lead to hundreds of thousands of dollars over the course of a 30-year mortgage.
1: But a couple $100 a month, maybe.
3: Yeah, right? Definitely. So this is pretty significant. I mean, I think right now buyers have this double whammy of home prices, of high home prices and also high mortgage rates. And so they're kind of left with few options.
1: Home prices did spike and they keep going up. The value of my home has gone up and it's great. But with the higher mortgage rate, there may not be as many buyers.
3: For sure.
1: So if there's less demand, right, doesn't the price go down?
3: For sure. So home prices have plateaued a little bit. They're still rising, not rising as fast as they were. The key point for why they're not falling, though, is that inventory is quite low still. The key point here is that people who are current homeowners who have these really low mortgage rates from years ago, they just don't really want to sell to get rid of that mortgage rate. And so that's...
1: And where are you going to go? Because if you do sell, and I know you've talked to some people who are in this conundrum, if you do decide that you want to sell your home, you're going to have to buy a new one or go somewhere else, and you're going to have to maybe pay high mortgage rates if you have to mortgage something, and you're also dealing with record high prices, so it's not easy.
3: Yeah, I mean, I think that's the equation for a lot of people is, you know, people who need to, they get a new job or they have a change in their family situation, they just have to move. Those people are still buying, but the people who, you know, maybe they wanted to move just to get a bigger house or that kind of thing, more kind of had more of a choice in the matter, it's a question of, you know, why would I do that if I have to double my mortgage rate in the process?
1: Yeah, right. And I know you've talked to some people who did something that people have typically done. You know, when you're trying to sell your house, you have to find a place to live. Maybe they'll put down the money and get the mortgage on that new house, thinking the one they're selling is going to go fast.
3: Right.
1: And then it doesn't go fast.
3: Yeah.
1: And then what?
3: Yeah, I mean, I think that is a lot of people who bought these homes years ago, they've built up a ton of equity. And so that is super helpful for them if they're able to sell that and turn that into liquidity to put down money on another home. But yeah, I mean, a problem right now for a lot of sellers, people are in that situation is maybe they bought a new home, but the buyers have just disappeared. And so now they're carrying two mortgages and they just can't offload that their previous home.
1: When you say buyers have disappeared, are they just getting fewer offers or there's no one coming?
3: Yeah. I mean, with this rise of mortgage rates, I mean, that does a few things. One, fewer buyers are even qualified for a mortgage with these higher rates. But also it's just less of incentive. So, a lot of people have just kind of pulled out of the market saying maybe we'll try again next year. Hopefully rates will be lower. And so, yeah, a lot of sellers are just kind of seeing very dormant open houses. Nobody even coming.
1: Yeah. And if you are in that situation and you need to sell, you're going to have to reduce price and other things. There's incentives that they're trying to get, right? You make a contract with someone trying to buy your home, you negotiate lots of things.
3: Absolutely. Yeah. So there's closing costs that a lot of sellers are covering now. A lot of them also are providing seller credits that cover for mortgage rate buy downs. So like you give a certain amount of money to the buyer and the buyer uses that to buy down their mortgage rate to a lower rate. That's becoming a huge thing as it's a weird thing to say, but it's kind of a, given how difficult the market is for buyers, but it definitely has become a buyer's market where they're getting a lot more leverage.
1: So if you are in this marketplace and you are a buyer and you have capital, you're in pretty good shape.
3: Yeah, absolutely. I mean, there are a lot of opportunities just because, not in every metro, but in a lot of metros, you're not competing with many other people.
1: There used to be price wars a couple of years ago.
3: Yeah, absolutely.
1: It's
3: a very different situation than it used to be where, you know, homes were going for thousands of dollars over asking price and that kind of thing. And yeah, now sellers are in the tough spot.
1: Where in the country, because the housing market isn't national.
3: For sure.
1: It's all regional. Where are some of the difficult areas?
3: Yeah. So the Sun Belt has been seeing price declines for years. That's because kind of the building boom after the pandemic,
1: yeah,
3: that was mostly concentrated there. And so they've built up a lot of inventory. And so, I think sellers in those markets are having a lot of trouble. It's also dependent on kind of the local labor market. So Seattle is an example where there have been tech layoffs and that kind of thing. And so, you know, buyers are feeling hesitant because they just don't know if their job is safe. So Seattle is a market where sellers have had a lot of trouble. Interestingly, places in the Midwest have actually seen a lot of strength because they're just more affordable. And so that has attracted buyers. And so,
1: if you can pick where you want to go.
3: Exactly.
1: Then you might pick that kind
3: of
1: area.
3: Like places like, you know, Cleveland and that kind of thing where before there wasn't a ton of demand. Now people are coming in and buying properties because they can afford to, and they can't afford to in other places.
1: Now this happens when mortgage rates go up all the time. And I myself did this. I bought a house in 2000 as a condo and our rate was in the 8% range. So I understand where we are in the market now. And we chose an ARM.
3: Yeah.
1: Right? We did a 5-in-1 where the rate was locked in for 5 years. But after that, it would become adjustable with the idea that we would either refinance or sell before that 5-year window, which we did refinance. So are those good deals?
3: Yeah, those are definitely becoming more popular as rates rise. And it does make sense. You get a lower rate for a period of time. And then hopefully you either have sold by the time they readjust or rates have gone down. But it's a risk. I mean, it's not definitely not a sure thing that rates for whatever time period your ARM is on. It's definitely not a sure thing that the rates will be lower at that point. And like, if you look back, you know, people who took out ARMs in 2019, 2020, they're now seeing a really big adjustment. And so
1: it adjusts to current rates.
3: And so that's a huge increase in your monthly payment. And so it makes sense for a lot of people, but you know, it does make sense for first time home buyers, because a lot of them aren't going to stay in their home for more than, you know, 6-7 years anyway. So that makes sense. But it definitely, if you're planning on staying, it is a risk because rates might go even higher.
1: Now, we've really been talking about the previously owned home sales market, which is most of real estate, 80-90%, whatever that is. I've seen different figures.
3: Yeah.
1: What about new homes? Because that's also, they're dealing with the same issues. Mortgages are the same for those buyers. How are home builders doing in this market?
3: Yeah, home builders are in a really, really, really tight spot. So they have the advantage of being able to offer mortgage rate buy-downs. But the thing is that a lot of these builders, a lot of these big public builders, those buy-downs are really expensive. And for the last few years, those buy-downs have really been hurting their profits. And at the same time, they're also facing higher labor costs, higher materials costs, that kind of thing. And so their margins are really getting kind of pinched right now. And just the higher mortgage rates means that the mortgage rate buy-downs become even more expensive. And so, you know, a lot of them are pulling back on starts and that kind of thing. And they're trying to figure out some way to make it work, but it's been really tough for them.
1: What you talk about higher costs to build. We've had trade conflict with Canada. Lumber comes from there, right? Mm-hmm. Is that a big part of?
3: Yeah, lumber is one. Copper is another, because of the AI build out. Home builders have to use copper. And so that's rising the price of copper. Other things like aluminum and steel have been hit by tariffs. And so there are a variety of different, kinds of, costs. Also, the, rising oil prices has been a really big deal for home builders. One, because a lot of, products such as like, shingles are made with petroleum kinds of products, but also just the rising cost of oil means that it costs more to transport materials and that kind of thing. And so that impacts just about every part of building. But, you know, with growth strong and inflation still high, the Fed is going to probably keep raising rates.
1: So mortgage rates are going to be high for a while, maybe.
3: Yeah. There's kind of little sign that they're going to go down meaningfully anytime soon.
1: I know you'll be watching the market closely, and we'll be reading it in the Wall Street Journal. Nicholas Miller is the Wall Street Journal housing reporter, or I should say a housing reporter.
3: I'm sure you're not the only one at
1: the Journal. Thanks so much for joining us.
3: Thanks for having me.
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11: News. I'm Sue Guzman. The Labor Department reporting inflation rose to 3.7% in September compared to a year ago. Speaking at a rally in Arizona yesterday, President Trump claimed that the opposite is happening.
12: The prices are all coming down. But when this war ends, it's going to end very soon, by the way, very soon. But when the war ends, the prices are going to tump. They should be much lower now because we're getting tremendous amounts of oil up.
11: Fuel prices high because of the U.S. conflict with Iran. Family members of Congresswoman Ilhan Omar have been subpoenaed by the Justice Department amid ongoing investigations into the Minnesota Democrat.
13: Homeland Security agents and DOJ investigators are looking at whether Ilhan Omar's declared age on applications to come to the United States and later to become a U.S. citizen are inaccurate.
11: Fox's David Spunt reporting. 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

0: is the Fox News Rundown. Now a look at sports.
1: The Milwaukee Brewers have taken a commanding 3-0 series lead in the NLCS. The Brewers defeating the Los Angeles Dodgers 6-2 in Game 3 on Wednesday as they are now one win away from their second pennant in franchise history. Jackson Churio led off the game with a home run, and Jake Bowers and Garrett Mitchell went back-to-back in the seventh inning. And due to rain in the forecast tomorrow night in Cleveland, Game 3 of the ALCS between the Cleveland Guardians and Tampa Bay Rays will now start at 1 p.m. Eastern. Game 4 of the NLCS will begin at 8 p.m. Eastern on FS1. That's your sports on the Fox News Rundown. Tony Genualdo, Fox News.
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3: Never thought I'd say this, but an Indiana University football coach has broke college football. That's right. Kirk Cignetti has broken it. You want chaos in coaching? You want chaos in programs? This weekend, absolutely delivered. Fan bases are panicking. Coaches under fire. Donors looking at what in the hell did I give millions of dollars for? And this is it? Wait, what? What are we actually buying is what donors are asking. Thanks to the great Kurt Cignetti, Indiana's finest, his turnaround of the once dormant Indiana University program, my program. Guess what? Patience no longer a thing. Excuses no longer accept. Yeah, but no longer talk. No, you got to win. You got to

0: win big, and you got to win now. If you don't turn the season around in a year, or maybe, just maybe two, but I'd say more like a year, you're already on the hot seat. I'm here for the utter chaos. For Outkicks, don't at me. I'm Dan Dockich, and this is Fox News Rundown.
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10: Representative Ilhan Omar is in a whole lot of trouble. Federal agents have evidently raided her home in an effort to seek documents related to some very serious allegations about her eligibility to actually be a member of Congress. Was she participating in illegal behavior in her immigration to the United States? These are all viable questions that were posed to a federal judge. And evidently, at least on the surface, the federal judge said, yes, you have enough evidence to move forward to search this member of Congress's home. Now, that bar is very high. The standard has to be high. It should be high for everybody, but certainly for a member of Congress. The statement from Ilhan Omar is that it is a political target, that she is just simply on the receiving end of retribution by President Donald Trump. But what she fails to leave out is the idea that evidence had been gathered, presented to a federal judge, and that judge said yes. That's the way we do things in the United States of America. Who knows where this is going to go, but she has evidently decided to start raising money off of this. And in my opinion, she's going to need every penny of it, because this is turning out to be a very serious allegation and will be something that plays out in Washington, D.C. in the coming weeks and months. I'm Jason Chaffetz, Fox News contributor and host of the Jason in the House podcast.
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10: He didn't return to the White House till just after 4 a.m. I'm Dave Anthony, Fox News. After President Trump rallied Republicans out west in two states, twice warning about Democrats ahead of the November elections.
18: If they had one more year in office, our country would have been, I think, destroyed. It could never have been brought back.
10: That was in Arizona. And then later in Montana, he touted his economic success.
18: We have the lowest level of poverty, individually poverty. We have the highest level of individual wealth.
10: But Democrats blame President Trump for rising prices, especially gas, taking advantage of his low poll numbers.
19: And the president's performance on inflation has fallen to an approval rating of just 22%.
10: That's in a new Fox News poll that shows 6 in 10 independents support Democrats. And overall,
19: 54% of voters saying they back the Democratic candidate in their House district versus 45% favoring the GOP candidate is a gap that has widened since last month.
10: That's Fox's Alexandria Hoff. Russia hit Ukraine with another deadly attack overnight, and Ukraine has countered bombing Russian oil refineries again after pausing those types of strikes when President Trump had announced the two warring countries had agreed to stop attacking energy facilities. But Russia never abided by that and kept hitting Ukrainian power and fuel targets. In Pakistan, a disaster. A roof collapsed on a school, killing 34 students and a teacher. The kids between 6 and 14 years old, 50 more were hurt. More than 9 months after the U.S. military raid in Venezuela captured leader Nicolas Maduro and his wife Celia Flores, putting them in jail in New York. They'll return to federal court today.
20: Facing a rewritten indictment accusing them of torturing wrongly imprisoned Americans. Prosecutors say Maduro oversaw a violent torture system. His wife is accused of ordering the torture of some detainees. They are expected to plead not guilty to the additional charges added to a drug trafficking indictment brought months ago.
10: That's Alicia Cunha. 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
1: Welcome to the Bongino Report AM. Always happy to be here with you in the early morning. Folks, we got a big show for you today. It's going to be a little emotional. I want to play a clip from after the tragic murder and are taken all too soon, Charlie Kirk. But something that happened afterwards that really led me to a fork in the road. And I think everything Charlie fought for is going to become really transparent in this election. I'll put it all together for you today. And we had a few nights ago, we had a debate night. And if debate night, if there was ever a time where the choice in this election became clear between the fake media characterization of some of these candidates. Oh, look, we got a bunch of moderate Democrats. Really? They're talking about packing the Supreme Court, open borders. It was the other night. We've got some material coming up from that. And again, this moment that really changed my life, I think it's going to be really important and it'll really make clear what's at stake in this election. Election season is now upon us. We are not a couple weeks from an election. The election's happening right now. Early voting numbers are coming in by the day. The numbers do not back up the ridiculous hypothesis out there that this is going to be a 400-plus seat wipeout. They could if they change, but they don't right now. The early voting numbers for the Democrats have not been impressive in a lot of swing states. Those are just the facts. Things could change. Predictions are like holes. You get the point. Everyone's got one, right? Predictions don't really, we're going to know. You either show up or you don't. But today's going to be kind of a bit of an emotional show and try to like hold it together a little bit on this stuff. But I had a really life-changing moment after we tragically and all too soon lost our good friend Charlie Kirk. And I want to talk about that a little bit, you know, coming up in the show, because we could have taken two separate paths after that. And we'll know after this election which path we went down, either solidarity in our principles or division based on doomerism and sadly a grift. I'm not giving up anything, and I'm certainly not giving up hope, because we have a choice in this election. Many of you haven't made that choice yet, but I'm strongly encouraging you to divorce yourself from the emotions of the moment. Listen, I get it. There are a lot of figures out there in politics who invoke a very passionate emotional response. Donald Trump is one of them. I'm not Donald Trump, not even close to Donald Trump, but I'd imagine I'm the same way. Jim and I are on X and Twitter all the time, and there's very few milquetoast comments like, hey, yo, go Dan. That's rare. It's either like, Dan, we love you, part of the Bongino army, or there are some people out there like, they're just, it's insane. I know where you live or something. You're like, wait, what? Wait, who cares? Are you that crazy? Like, I'm asking you, if you're on the fence, an independent or even a Republican who hasn't decided if you're going to vote or not, you have early voting options. You have mail-in voting options. You have a bunch of options. I wish elections were cleaner. They're not. You have a lot of options to do it. I am begging you on bended knee, genuflecting, please, please, in the name of everything that matters to you, please go out, show up and fill in that ballot. The choice is crystal clear. Your country is on the ballot. I can't say this enough today. Please just go and take it. The numbers are there. If you show up in anywhere close to the numbers you showed up for Donald Trump in the 2024 elections, I promise you this talk of a blue wave will look hilarious the day later. If you don't, the last laugh will be on us. Go and take it. Your country is on the ballot. This is not hyperbole. It's not exaggeration for effect. I'm not running for anything. I'm not a political consultant making money off getting out your vote. That's not the way this works. I'm just a guy who cares about this country, the work being put in to change the absolute mess left to us by 4 years of Biden and 8 years of Obama. And I don't want to see the progress grinding to an extremely uncomfortable and dangerous halt while we hand the country over to a group of Democrats, socialists, and outright maniacs. Welcome to the Bongino Report AM.
0: The Bongino Report AM.
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8: Bye.
1: Communist, socialist, Democrats are running on principles that have led to death, destruction, starvation. That is a documented history that the principles, air quotes, they're running on because there are no principles at all, do not work. Matter of fact, they destroy lives by the millions. Last night was debate night, and you saw candidates all across the country. Who the Democrats, it's interesting, characterized in different ways. And the reason we picked these couple clips from debate night is very simple. The Democrats and the liberal media will frame their own candidates in a way they think appropriate to the congressional district or state they're running in. What I'm getting at is they're lying to you. They'll say, like, Kathy Hochul, who is basically, you know, an inch short of being a full-blown communist by some of the crazy things she supports. They'll say, you know, Jim, Kathy Hochul's kind of a moderate. You're like, kind of a moderate. Like, what is the moderation scale you're using here exactly? They'll say their new golden boy, John Ossoff, Democrat senator from the leaning red, at least, state of Georgia, who doesn't belong in that seat. He doesn't represent Georgians at all. Oh, John Ossoff, he's presidential timber. He's a really moderate guy. Really moderate guy. You realize FDR, one of the most liberal Democrats to ever hold the presidency. That's Franklin Delano Roosevelt for liberals listening. They don't know who that is. They're like, FDR? What is that, a valve on a car? No, that was the president. FDR tried to pack the Supreme Court, to destroy the Supreme Court, a separate branch of government, and was openly mocked by liberal media people and his own party. John Ossoff, the supposed moderate presidential timber Democrat from the state of Georgia, a lean red state, is openly now advocating for this. No. Okay. Well, no. We always bring receipts. Stay tuned. We got you. Let's start out with Kathy Hochul first. Again, the supposed moderate, 2 inches short of a communist governor of New York State. Here she is in a debate with the excellent Bruce Blakeman running for office as a Republican. And she's tragically, because she's not telling you the truth, because I lived through this, taking credit for the drop in crime rates. Ladies and gentlemen, when Jim presented the material to me, he said, I'm a little concerned. We may go down the masks route, where for those of you who are P1 listeners, you bring up masks and people where I go crazy because I can't stand that. I can't believe how stupid it is. People still wear this dopey mask. One thing that drives me crazy is I live this as your deputy director in the FBI, the national crackdown on crime. Folks, I'm not going to tell you every Democrat governor and mayor was against us, because that would be a lie, and I don't do that for partisan advantage. It's not fair. There were many Democrat governors and mayors, you know, including the leadership team in Memphis, that were fully on board with us in our crime crackdown. I'm just telling you, there were a lot of them that gave us trouble nearly every step of the way. And New York was not a place that was easy to do business with. So to hear Kathy Hochul now, unbelievably, who did everything she could to not cooperate with ICE, ERO, and other, now claim credit for the crime crackdown? Folks, man, really? I got a bridge over there not too far in Palm City. I'll sell you for a buck if you believe this crap. Check this out.
8: And also this. New York State now has the lowest crime rates it's had in modern history. Now, we're not done yet, and you're going to hear a lot of different opinions here this evening, and I want you to judge it this way.
1: Folks, I'm just telling you, having lived through the experience, that dealing with the state of New York and city of New York, not the police commissioner up there who was very good, was not easy. More coming up next. We'll be right back.
0: The Bongino Report AM.
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1: Here, produce some more receipts, Dan. Okay. Here's Kathy Hochul in a debate, again, the fake, faux, not moderate, an inch shy of being a communist, governor of New York, claiming now that, oh, yeah, you know, the ICE stuff. Yeah, we were kind of on board with that. Really? Now, this is a Kathy Hochul versus Bruce Blakeman New York gubernatorial debate. But Kathy Hochul should really be debating who, Jim? Kathy Hochul, because she took the exact opposite position just a few months ago. Receipts incoming. Here she is ridiculously claiming she's like on board with the ICE ops. Okay, sure. Check this out.
12: Does New York's sanctuary policy amount to a cancellation at times of valid deportation orders, provided an immigrant lays low and doesn't commit a violent crime? And are you comfortable with that reality?
8: Even New York City has 170 crimes, serious crimes, where they will work with ICE agents to remove people. That is a fact all across the state of New York. We always work with law enforcement to remove people who are committing crimes.
1: Wow. Tim, she says they always work with law enforcement, implying that she's been a fantastic cooperator with federal law enforcement. Let me tell you what really happened. And let me speak in general terms, not just about Kathy Hochul, with a lot, not all, but a lot of Democrat city mayors and governors. Folks, they were embarrassed into working with the Donald Trump administration, the FBI, DEA, U.S. Marshals, ATF, and elsewhere. We went into those cities because we don't need their permission. Donald Trump doesn't work for them. And as locals saw the FBI and DEA and others cracking down on the Kensington drug market, the Operation Coast to Coast, Skid Row, and elsewhere, the political leadership was embarrassed into cooperating. The cops were great. That's the real story. Now, Kathy Hochul just told you, yeah, man, ICE cooperation. She was all about it. Okay, she's debating Bruce Blakeman. Maybe she should debate herself. Because here is the same person, fake moderate Kathy Hochul, destroying the great state of New York, which I grew up, saying the exact opposite just a few months ago. Check this out.
13: You prevent of the ICE federal at the federal level from securing a agreements with local police forces in New York
14: State? I just banned it. Yeah, it's against the law now in the state of New York to have these agreements. The federal law that allows the creation of these agreements says subject to state and local laws. State law just changed. So no more. No more.
1: It's not even... It's how suckers continue to fall for this act the Democrats put on every single time. President Trump, you're not obligated in any way to like his policies. It's a free republic with a capital R. But at least you understand what his policies are. He's not afraid to talk about anything from the Iran war to flock cameras at all. You ask him a question, he answers it. Kathy Hochul in no way even couches the answer. Yeah, we banned it. Yeah, no, we're not doing anything with the ICE people. You just said in a debate like you were all on board. Folks, they are lying to you because that's what the Democrats do. They lie to you all the time.
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22: Hi.

0: And I love the media characterization because they know far left progressive liberal policies don't sell to the average American at their dinner table. Hey, mom, dad, do you want to defund the police, open the borders, and pay 60% tax rates? Yes, Johnny, I want to. Like, that's a conversation that never happens outside of psychopath homes, okay? Nobody ever says that. That's why they hide this stuff. Here's another fake moderate, John Ossoff, who they just love. This guy's like the new Beto before Beto collapsed. Here's John Ossoff. Asked a simple question. Hey, brother. May have left a brother. How do you feel about, like, packing the Supreme Court? It's probably a, they should have just asked the real question. Like, it's probably a really stupid, terrible idea. Even FDR got laughed by at by his own party. No, not Ossoff. This guy, you want this guy in the White House or in your Senate seat in Georgia? The guy is a radical. He is a card-carrying radical. Period. Based on his own words. Check it out.
1: Senator Ossoff, if Democrats controlled Congress and the White House, would you support adding justices to the Supreme Court's bench to change the court's ideological balance?
2: Greg, I don't rule out any judicial reform, but I think we have to take the long view.
0: Jim, the worst part of it, did you catch this at the end? The worst part of it is the questioner in the debate, the moderator, I should say, sets him up in a way where if he was a more clever politician who could hide his radicalism, he should have answered it this way. The moderator in the debate says, do you support adding seats to the Supreme Court to change the ideological balance? That's the gist of what he said. All Ossoff had to say was, well, I wouldn't do it to change the ideological balance. What I would do is there are 13 circuits rather than 9. There used to be a judge per circuit. So I think we should, I'm actually giving this guy like a cheat sheet to not sound like a Marxist lunatic. And he totally screws up the question. He doesn't even deny the fact that it's only done to destroy a branch of government because he doesn't like the ideological politics. He just, the guy, this guy's a trained politician. Oh, thank you, Mike. Grima Wormtongue. Yeah, that guy's Grima Wormtongue, too. Yes, if you're a Tolkien fan. He was given a ground ball. Oh, this has nothing to do with ideology. We just want to match it with the judicial circuits. He can't even deny it. That's not the reason they're doing it. They're doing it only because they don't like the politics. Imagine if that happened in the House of Representatives. You lose an election in the midterms and Republicans vote on a bill. We're going to expand the House of Representatives to 7,000 members and hold a new election. Democrats will be, that's crazy, bro. That's the exact thing fake moderate John Ossoff just agreed to. Folks, you got a choice. I had some life-changing moments in the last few years. Folks, your country and everything you fought so hard for. Closed borders, massive drops in crime. We got an interview with Sarah Carter, our drug czar, coming up a little later. Massive drops in overdose deaths. Reindustrialization of America. That's all on the ballot. We fought so hard for this. Please go out, vote, bring 10 people with you. It is that important of an election. We'll be right back.
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1: Very few moments in your life can we acknowledge it, where you're completely changed and transformed. I don't know what you want to call it, the spirit realm or whatever it is. There are very few moments where you feel like you've left your body and you're in a special place. One of them happened for me. Folks, when we tragically watched the assassination of our brother Charlie Kirk, it was, to say a traumatic moment is understatement of the millennia. I was sitting at my desk in the FBI, and I really couldn't believe what we were watching. I mean, it wasn't like I didn't know that this could happen. There have been attacks on political attacks, many leveled against Republicans and conservatives for a long time. Steve Scalise and others, Kavanaugh. But watching that was just, I don't know, man. It's like, I think back to like when Reagan was shot and the space shuttle disaster, like moments. You know what I'm talking about? Moments that I don't know what it does. It permanently transforms your brain's architecture. So you always remember it as if you were there again. I mean, how many moments in your life can you really say that about? Now, sometimes those moments, and thankfully, aren't just tragedy. They're the first time you see your daughter, serve great in a volleyball game, and she smiles at you like you remember that too. But I had this feeling. I had this feeling after Charlie was brutally murdered and stolen from us way too soon. I had this feeling that this was going to be an inflection point, one of two ways. For those of you who knew Charlie personally, like I did, and even if you did not, but you had some interaction with him at an event or whatever, Charlie was kind of like the glue that had held this movement together, because Charlie, given his position as an organizer, he lived by the addition principle. We have to bring more people into movement to win, because we're not going to project political power and advance conservatism without a win. Charlie had to deal with the conservatives, the libertarians, the moderate Republicans, old school Republicans, neoconservatives, independents who lean conservative. Charlie had to deal with all of them. He was kind of like the glue, the mortar that held this all together. And I said to myself, I'm telling you, I remember vividly in my head sitting at the desk thinking, this is going to go one of two ways. It's going to be a moment of solidarity, or it's going to be a moment of division where this whole thing falls apart. We're going to see in this upcoming election which one of those paths and that fork in the road we're at. I say that because when I was at Charlie's memorial in Arizona, there is a group of Christian-based singers. Jasmine's very familiar with. She listens to a lot of spiritual music. I did not before. It's not that I didn't like it. I just had never really been exposed to it that much. I was at Charlie's memorial service in Arizona. And there's this guy, I don't know if you know him, Cody Carnes and Carrie Jobe. They're very, very popular faith-based singers. And I was sitting there right close to the stage watching this, and I had never heard this song, The Blessing, before. And folks, I'm going to tell you something. If there's a spirit realm, I was in it, because I'd never experienced anything like that in my life. And I just ask you to remember what Charlie stood for before this election. How we're not going to get everything we want from everyone. The conservatives aren't going to get everything. The neoconservatives aren't going to get everything. The libertarians aren't going to get everything they want. The old school Republicans aren't going to get everything they want. But if you get 60 to 80%, as Ronald Reagan said, we can go back for the rest later. This was a moment I was so filled with hope. I just want you to listen to this one. The song is about 7 to 10 minutes, depending on what version you listen to. But if you were there for this, please acknowledge what I'm telling you is true, that I think anyone who watched that and was in the spirit realm too. I'm sorry, man. I get a little emotional with this. The song is called The Blessing, and it is, I encourage you to listen to the whole thing. it's thankfully a rather long song in an era where people do a 1 minute song. So you can sit there and enter the spirit realm yourself for 7 to 10 minutes of your life. Folks, I'd never heard that before. And I had a lot of hope after that. And I have a lot of hope now. I'm never giving up hope.
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1: Folks, remember I told you about the 4x4 voters? 4x4 voters, a lot of people listen to this show. The absolute diehards. Nuclear Armageddon does not keep these people from voting. A 4x4 voter are people who voted in the last four primaries and elections. You're not stopping them from voting no matter what. Those are the people who are going to show up. That's not enough. That's not the 1x4 voters have to show up. Maybe they voted in one general election in the last four election years or four cycles. Those are the people we have to go out and get. Many of them voted for President Trump for the first time in 2024. We have to go get those people. I'm not a huge fan of Frank Luntz, I'll be honest with you. But this is a very, very good piece with Leland Vitter from News Nation about 4x4s at the high propensity voters and how this may be leading to a dramatic skew in the polling, which is leading people to believe that this race is already over at a blue tsunami. I need you to listen to this, because even Democrat operatives are starting to acknowledge that maybe the blue tsunami, blue wave talk is, quote, too rosy. I'm just bringing the receipts, man, for anyone out there like, it's a fait accompli, this race is over, I'm not voting. Oh, you are dead wrong. Dead wrong. In case you think, Dan's an activist, conservative, former candidate, he's just telling you this to juice you up, we're really going to lose, the race is already over. Okay, disregard what I'm saying. I'm obviously cannot be totally objective. I'm a conservative. I support President Trump. It's hard for me to divorce myself from my feelings completely. Let's use the Democrats' own words in case you think this race is already over. Kalshi Politics. Politico. Top Democrat pollsters say the recent round of New York Times Siena polls were, quote, too rosy. These are Democrats. These are Democrats. Don't believe me. Believe them. I'll show you why in a second with the Luntz clip. We back it up with receipts. We are not giving up. There is hope is not lost. Politico, here's the actual article. High on hopium. Behind the scenes, at least some Democrats are in skeptic camps. One top Democrat pollster privately fretted to us that the recent round of polls were, quote, too rosy. But it goes on. They're starting to get worried, folks. There's some closing. Go to the next one. Watching House Democrat leaders travel around the country, they continue, looking to expand the map. Some members are getting worried. Election day will be far closer than leadership expects. They note even the House Minority Leader, Jeffries, showed playbook comments he made in Pennsylvania. Quote, "We're running through the finish line. We take nothing for granted, but we're on the verge of taking back control of the House of Representatives." Folks, they are hedging now because they understand that these low propensity voters on the Republican side, who may not have turned out for a midterm election in the past, that President Trump taking a significant amount of his time to go to Alaska and elsewhere to gin up support for the Trump agenda may get those 1-by-4 voters out. To be clear again, not to beat this thing to death, a 1-by-4 is someone who voted maybe once in the last 4 election cycles. They're really low propensity voters. They may not ever show up in a midterm, with the exception of Donald Trump, because people who love Donald Trump really love Donald Trump. The problem is people who hate Donald Trump really hate Donald Trump. There's no milquetoast in there. And I'm talking about Democrats. The problem is, are the Democrats oversampling 4-by-4 Democrats who really, really hate Donald Trump while undersampling people who really love Donald Trump but haven't voted in midterms in the past? And is that what's leading to this media narrative? Oh, Republicans stay home. It's a blue wave. There's more on this, but let's take a quick break.
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1: I am really elated to welcome to the show not only an amazing friend, an amazing person, I don't want to get all choked up, but an amazing journalist in an era where that's become a dirty word, not in her case. You know her from the Russia hoax, exposing all this crap, the border. Sorry for the long intro, the great Sarah Carter, but she is now your drug czar. You've been in there, appointed by President Trump, and look what happened. An unbelievable, and thank Jesus Christ, my Lord and Savior. An unbelievable 40% drop in drug overdose deaths. That is a real difference. People are actually alive today, thanks to this administration's leadership and yours as well.
15: And Dan, it's a continuing trajectory down. So we're not just seeing, it wasn't just like a big chunk and it started at 40%. We saw a continuing trajectory in downward deaths. We're still seeing it. We're monitoring that very closely with the CDC and all of our partners, every three letter agency you can imagine. Why is this different? Because President Trump is treating it as it should have been treated decades ago, going back to 1971, when Richard Nixon declared the war on drugs. He should have done, this should have happened at the very beginning. We're treating it as America's longest war. We're treating it as a war, not a happenstance, not this is just the way things are. This is just addiction. This is just use of drugs. No, because we've seen it evolve from the use of drugs and addiction to all of the sudden blossoming into targeting of our people, the American people, with poison. That means our children are being poisoned. We are seeing a reduction in the poisoning deaths as well as the addiction deaths. But our children were being murdered and our people were being murdered. And we're not allowing the cartels, by the way, nor our enemy states, to operate with impunity anymore. It's over for them. It's done. You saw that in the FBI. We're seeing it across the board, even with the DOW. And by the way HHS is handling it as well.
1: Sarah, we're talking to Sarah Carter, our drug czar under President Trump. You know, Sarah, one of the things I tried to explain to people that I noticed at the last year of the FBI, but also during my time as a commentator in this space on crime and other things, is this drug war is different. Listen, there've always been overdoses, from the tragic case of Len Bias. There's been overdoses forever on drugs, from cocaine to crack. We get that. And they're all tragic. This is different. You've got kids now going on to Snapchat or TikTok, ordering what they think is a Percocet or a Xanax, and it's not. It is a one-pill death sentence. That's a completely different fight. That's why I've tried to emphasize to people, even if you're a libertarian or an anarchist completely, this is a different drug war. And President Trump, and I know you and Kat,

0: hold them accountable. I did that in Vienna in front of the UN. I gave my speech. I was very clear to China at that time. You know, we will no longer tolerate that. That was at the beginning of this year. The president pushed. This is President Trump's policy. This is because of him that we're able to do this. Thank God. And President Trump pushed. And now we're seeing that under President Xi in China, we are seeing that there is global scheduling taking place of these precursor chemicals. Is it enough? No, it's never enough, because we understand that all they have to do is fiddle with an analog, fiddle with the chemistry, and something new can come out. But we're staying ahead of them, Dan. And how are we doing that? Through the National Drug Control Strategy that I released earlier this year, which I hope outlives and outlasts all of us, because I put Chapter 1, Emerging Threats. That means we are monitoring emerging threats consistently through our wastewater testing, through our hospitals, through our first responders, and monitoring the supply chain. And that is what is most important. We want to cut off the cartels at the pass. We want to cut off our enemy states at the pass.
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3: We're talking to Sarah Carter, our drug czar. Sarah, when I had first gotten into the FBI, the announcement came in February. I got to work right away, and I remember reading a Wall Street Journal op-ed, and I forget the gist of it, but there was a mention of this open-air drug market. It's somewhere in New York City that was just not only an eyesore, but was a public safety disaster for the community, and how it had just festered. There's this Kensington drug market that has been a cancerous, open, rotting sore on the community forever. We've got a case. We're ready to roll. So I'm glad you brought that up, because I want people to understand your work, President Trump's work, the great DEA and the FBI agents who went in there and cleaned that place up, that you've seen what it looks like before and after this Kensington drug market. This is real, like touchable, feelable, material difference, thanks to the leadership team in charge of your government now.
0: Oh, absolutely. It's a complete difference. And I mean, they're working day in and day out. I'm just going to take

0: some time, but we saw a complete difference. I was just there recently in Kensington. I'd been there many times before, and I couldn't even walk through the sidewalk years ago because there would be so many bodies on the sidewalk. There was so much drugs being sold, people ODing. It's horrible. It's horrific. I would see children getting off the school bus and then trying to walk over the bodies as they would get home. People right. that were laying on the sidewalks. Sometimes we'd have to shake them just to see if they were alive. And the cops would have to do that. Now I can tell you it's a lot different. We have a police station in Kensington. It's amazing to see the Penn police there, right? To have a station right in Kensington where they can make a difference. And this is a tough job for a cop because there's still drugs on the streets. Why? And you brought it up. You call it the drug market. It's this harm reduction issue that we've been dealing with in our country. It's not harm reduction. I call it let's lead people to death, right? Because that's what these NGOs are doing. I want people to live. I want to get people off the street, give them another chance, get them into treatment. Look, and if they've made the choice or if they're too far gone, we've got to find medical treatment for them. We can't have them on the streets endangering our children or endangering themselves. But you have NGOs operating in some of these states. You know, I saw it in California. I saw it here. They're handing out pipes. They're handing out foil. I've got cops telling me, hey, look, I would arrest people for having this type of paraphernalia on them. And I've got, you know, NGOs passing them out on the streets right now to the right. people that are addicted, which is crazy and insane. And by the way, sometimes the states would actually offer it. That would be the craziest I'd ever see. But right now we're seeing a difference. And I walked through Kensington and I talked to families. I talked to one mother. This is an incredible story. She's from Puerto Rico. She has lived there almost her entire life. She can't afford to move out. She's a single mom. She told me this horrific story about her child when he was five. He's now in middle school. I had a chance to meet him too. And she said when he was 5 years old, he had gone over to the park right across. They called it Needle Park. And he had gone over to the park with one of the relatives to go play, you know, on the swings and have some time outside of the house. And a woman who was completely out of her mind with a needle in her hand ran up and stabbed her 5-year-old son with a dirty needle. She said it was so terrifying that for the next 3 years of her child's life, she had to take her kid to the doctors every 3 months, every 6 months for blood tests to ensure that her child didn't have HIV, didn't contract it, or didn't contract hepatitis. So it was a big deal. It took a lot of her life. She said now, she said, please, more police, more FBI raids, whatever you can do. She said the community has changed since your operation and it's changing for the better. You know, this used to be a community where people could shop, could walk with their kids. They would go to school. It's an everyday, used to be middle class America, right? Community where I talked to cops who remember when they were kids and their moms would take them out and they'd go shopping in Kensington. America should not look like Kensington. In fact, no place on planet Earth should look like Kensington and the way it was years ago. This is what I talk about when I talk about the Trojan horse, right? It was almost as if we were blindsided or we slept through what was happening in our nation.
1: Sarah Carter, thank you so much for joining us today. We really appreciate it.
0: Thank you so much, Dan.
1: You got it, folks. That's a real American patriot right there. I mean, through her work in journalism, she's an actual journalist. I'll see you back here tomorrow.
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10: He'll just do tele-rallies today. I'm Dave Anthony, Fox News. President Trump won't hit the road again until tomorrow after returning home from Republican rallies in Arizona and then Montana at about 4 o'clock this morning.
11: Remember, if they win the midterms and if they go on and start winning a little bit, they will put us right back into the position, I call it the dark ages.
10: But Fox's Aisha Hosni reports from the White House.
12: Despite all the rallies, the tele-rallies, the money, the commercials, the advertisements, it appears that Democrats, as of today, are widening their lead against Republicans. That's according to brand new Fox News polling just released yesterday. Democratic candidates have a nearly 10-point advantage over those Republican candidates when it comes to voter preference. The biggest issue for voters, no big surprise here, it continues to be cost of living. Just 22% approve of the job that President Trump has done on bringing inflation down.
10: And we'll get another inflation update this hour, expected to show wholesale prices also rose last month like consumer prices did. Destruction and death in Pakistan. A roof collapsed on a school. 34 students and a teacher were killed. More than 50 others pulled from the rubble with injuries. Now an update on the federal investigation into Congresswoman Ilhan Omar after the Minnesota Progressive Democrat's home in Washington was raided.
13: Dozens of her family members receiving subpoenas as part of an immigration investigation. Now, according to the Wall Street Journal, federal authorities are looking into how Congresswoman Omar obtained her citizenship as a teenager arriving from Somalia in 1995. The Journal reporting that the probe is aimed at building a case to strip her of her citizenship obtained in 2000.
10: Fox's Todd Pyro. There is a separate federal investigation into her finances. Congresswoman Omar says she is a political target, calling allegations baseless lies and smears. America's listening to Fox News.
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22: 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First look at traffic for your Thursday morning drive is looking very nice. Not seeing any slowdowns on eastbound I-84. Normal speeds between Karcher Road in Nampa and Eagle Road in Meridian. Not seeing any slowdowns on the inbound connector going into downtown Boise. Also, no slowdowns on I-84 going out towards the Boise Airport, Micron, and Mountain Home.
21: Weather from the CBS 2 Weather Center.
23: The warm weather sticks around through Saturday. We reach the upper 60s to low 70s with plenty of sunshine. The valley and mountains stay dry tonight. Friday brings more sunshine and highs in the mid to upper 70s. Then we start cooling down later this weekend. For News Talk, KBOI, I'm CBS 2 weather anchor Eric Walker.
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38: That's my voice. It's my voice you're hearing. Good morning and welcome to a Thursday. Little nippy outside this morning. 40 degrees in downtown Boise. Going to be warming up a little bit each day as we get closer to the weekend. Should be into the mid-70s. Not a bad day yesterday, except for the wind. I say that because I spent the afternoon in it. If the wind wasn't blowing, it would have been a really warm day. I'll take it. We're in October. It's not supposed to be warm. I'd like it to continue into the 70s, you know, into the middle of November, but I don't think that's going to happen. As we get underway for your Thursday morning, we've got another day of giving you a chance to get your Boise State basketball tickets. Only two more pair of tickets, today and tomorrow. That'll be it. So if you want to go to the game, Boise State taking on Washington, the Huskies, Big Ten coming to town. This is an exhibition game. But this gives an idea of how the Boise State team is going to be looking as far as competition. This is a good test. You're playing a Big Ten team. You also get a look at what the Boise State Bronco team is going to look like. There's a lot of turnover that happened in the team this year. The other thing about exhibition is you get to see most of the players because this doesn't count for your record. So the coach will play a lot of players who might not be in the rotation as we get underway with the season. So you might get to see some freshmen, some sophomores, and how the team's future is going to be looking. That's why this is a good game. And It's at the Idaho Central Credit Union Arena. So if you want to get your tickets, we have them for you for free. Wayne Gilbert of Nampa, he's going to the game because he took the time to sign up yesterday. And it's easy to do. Just text the word Broncos to 208-336-3700. You can also, if you don't like the Broncos because you're a Huskies fan, we let you text the word Huskies if you want. I notice there's much less, fewer, should I say, Husky fans this week than there were Vandal fans. What was it about? CB, last week, about 30, 35% of the people texting in last week were Vandal fans.
1: Yep. About that.
38: What is it? Less than 5% this week, Husky fans?
1: Exactly.
38: Yeah. So if you want, you can text either one, but Broncos is good enough, 208-336-3700. And then once again, at the end of the show, we will pick a winner. Man, at NASDAQ is taking a beating over the last couple of days. Down over 500 points yesterday. Down over 300 points this morning. Dow futures are up, though. These are futures. This is an hour and a half ahead of the opening. Dow is up about 130 as of right now. But we're closing in on almost 400 down on the NASDAQ after that 500-point, over 500-point loss yesterday. We'll be talking with Jeremiah Bates to find out what's going on in the NASDAQ. Most of that, the NASDAQ, of course, has to do with technology. They're getting beat up. That's something we'll be talking about coming up here for you this morning at about 7:20, as we always talk with Jeremiah Bates or Nick Daniels at that time. Other things we'll be talking about today. Rats. No, I'm not Charlie Brown cussing. Rats. Rats continue to be a growing and spreading problem here in the Treasure Valley. You might remember a couple of years ago. Just a few rats were seen in Eagle, in and around Eagle. No place else. We said back then, when we started talking about this, this is going to be a problem. Because rats don't stay in one place, and rats breed like bunnies. Every month or so. I'm not sure what the actual gestation period is, but I think it's something like 30 to 60 days, something in that neighborhood. So, I mean, they can have, I believe, like 10, 11, 12 litters a year. Litters, not one. They have litters. 4, 6, 8, 10 new rats. And sure enough, predictions by the experts, and even I said it, have come to fruition, because as you have more and more rats, they start moving out and spreading out. Wow, it's even worse than I thought. Rat gestation period is 21 to 24 days. So you're looking 13, 14 times a year a rat is giving birth to a new litter. I said they breed like bunnies. No, they breed way faster and more than bunnies. And now rats are spreading across the Treasure Valley. Is there anything that can stop it? We've talked about this a number of times. The Idaho legislature talked about this time.
1: 3 to 7 litters a year.
38: That's a lot of rats. Like I said, it's not one at a time. We're not one at a time in it here.
1: And anywhere between 6 and 12 babies in each litter.
38: Mm. Knock on wood. Hasn't spread throughout the Treasure Valley. We're not seeing rats, for instance, in my neighborhood in Nampa. I don't hear reports of rats in Nampa as of yet. But it's a foregone conclusion. It's going to happen. Because they're probably going to be spread the exact same way that they allegedly were spread to Eagle. Moved in containers, moving containers. When people moved from out of state that had rat problems. That's how they get the foothold. And now it's continuing to spread here in the Treasure Valley. The Idaho legislature tried to deal with it in 2026. I guarantee this is going to be something that comes up in 2027. You have people trying to talk about how it's going to be dealt with, saying, no, this is a local level thing. This isn't a state level thing. It's going to be brought up in this legislature. Rats have finally spread into Boise Bench area. And now they're eating Halloween decorations. We'll talk about this a little bit this morning. We've got some other news to share. The election, less than 3 weeks away. English language already the law here in Idaho. However, you and I and other Idahoans will be voting on a resolution to enshrine English language into the state constitution, what makes it even have more teeth. That's one of the things you'll be voting on in this upcoming election. We'll get your thoughts on that, give you also the details of what problems might be. Big changes for Nampa and CUNA fire departments. Details of the two departments that will now merge into one fire district. A lot of people happy with it. Not everybody. Boise State also confirms that the athletic department has an $18 million deficit. The athletic department does, which means the university does. Why do they have such a big deficit? I mean, they've been successful for decades. Games, football games selling out, basketball games selling out. We'll tell you why they have that deficit and also how the university is dealing with it. Those are just some of the things we'll be talking about today here on News Talk KBOI. And as usual, our phone lines are open. If you want to take part in the show, always encouraged. 208-336-3700. Email mike@kboi.com. And, of course, we have sports. It's brought to you by Timberstone Golf Course. You can tell by the weather. Could be just less than a month left in the golf season. Now, last year, because of the light winter, you got to golf a lot in the wintertime. However, if we get snow, not so much. So you have a chance to get in some great fall golf. And if you want to do that, start your day off with maybe a breakfast burrito, a breakfast sandwich, and then head to the links. You can do that. Just go to playtimberstone.com, make your tee times.
1: With the Broncos on a bye this week, Bob Beeler gives us his midseason report card.
2: The Boise State football team is 5-1 on the season, 2-0 in Pac-12 play, which is tied at the top with Oregon State. And they're ranked 23rd in the AP and 24th in the coaches' poll. It's been a great first half to the season for the Broncos. Dylan Riley is the nation's leading rusher with 835 yards. And he and Sire Gaines give the Broncos probably the best 1-2 punch at running back in the country. Looking at some of the other bright spots so far this year, quarterback Maddox Mattson is completing 66% of his passes and has thrown 13 touchdowns to no interceptions. And he continues to find open receivers, averaging 8 different receivers per game. On the defensive side, middle linebacker Bone Phelps has been real consistent. He leads the team with 35 tackles and has had a sack, 2 pass deflections, and a blocked field goal as well. The two biggest additions as transfers this season include left tackle Tyler Etheridge and defensive tackle Mikhail Edward. Both are coming up from Division II. They've given the Broncos' lines maturity and strength. The two most impactful freshmen have been wide receiver Rashawn Jones and nickel Madden Solii. Jones missed the Fresno State game with an injury, but still leads the team with 23 catches for 359 yards. Solii has started the last 3 games at nickel and is 5th on the team with 17 tackles. And the biggest surprise so far has been sophomore kicker Kanan Moore. He's made 9 of 10 field goals, including a career-long 49-yarder at the end of the first half at Fresno State. The Broncos are on their only bye of the season this week and will travel to Washington State next Saturday, while the Cougars are playing at Oregon State this Saturday afternoon.
1: And that's a look at sports.
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22: 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Really good looking Thursday morning commute starting in Nampa on eastbound 94. No slowdowns between Karcher Road and Garrity Boulevard. Continuing eastbound through Meridian, not seeing any slowdowns at 10 Mile Road, Meridian Road, and Eagle Road. And normal speeds going into downtown Boise on the inbound connect.
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9: We talked a lot about artificial intelligence recently, and we'll continue to talk about it. Part of the reason we're going to be talking about it is Kroger, Fred Meyer, here locally, going to lay off 3,000 people in the next 3 years. Not because they're shutting down stores, not because the 3,000 people are horrible workers, but because they're going to be replaced by artificial intelligence. You're going to see this in a number of different industries. The other reasons we talk about it is safety. A lawsuit filed by Idaho's Attorney General, Raul Labrador, accuses OpenAI of deceiving parents and violating the state's Consumer Protection Act. Idaho is one of 8 states attorneys general who are suing OpenAI. He announced a legal action yesterday alleging OpenAI has misled the public about safety of its popular AI chatbot, ChatGPT, saying designed to be overly agreeable, accommodating, and to feign human compassion and connection, ChatGPT has proven dangerous to vulnerable users like children, to even include coaching its users to commit suicide or harm other people, according to the Attorney General's office. Officials say the lawsuit also references a growing body of research indicating ChatGPT may harm critical thinking skills, encourage paranoias and delusions, also promote unhealthy behaviors in relationships. Idaho action was filed in 4th District Court in Ada County. Similar lawsuits, as I mentioned, filed in 8 different states. The whole thing, misleading the public, designed to be overly agreeable and accommodating and feign human compassion. I want you to take a listen to this. Someone asked what the meaning of life is, got an interesting answer.
10: What's the point of life? Everything alive reaches toward light, toward water, toward each other. English has a word for that, tend, to lean toward, to take care of. Both grow from one Latin root, tendere, to stretch. The point of life, to stretch toward what's worth caring for. A person, a craft, a question, a place, and look after it. The meaning isn't waiting at the end, it's in the reaching. So, what will you tend?
9: That's right. AI was asked, what is the meaning of life? Did seem to be overly agreeable, accommodating. Also felt like it was feigning human compassion, which it can't do. Yet, not till it becomes self-aware, and I don't think that's going to happen for at least a couple more years. Anyway, it'll be interesting to see if more states will join in to the lawsuits, but as of right now, Idaho, one of 8 states that will be suing OpenAI.
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12: 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Really good looking Thursday morning commute starting in Nampa on eastbound I-84. No slowdowns between Karcher Road and Garrity Boulevard. Continuing eastbound through Meridian, not seeing any slowdowns at 10 Mile Road, Meridian Road, and Eagle Road. And normal speeds going into downtown Boise on the inbound connector.
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1: We're heading toward a cooler stretch, but not just yet. Treasure Valley highs reach the upper 60s to low 70s today, with dry weather in the valley and the mountains. Tonight stays quiet, then Friday brings the mid to upper 70s. A weak cold front moves through Saturday. For News Talk KBOI, I'm CBS 2 weather anchor Eric Walker.
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21: Fox News, I'm CJ Papa, Vice President J.D. Vance in Battleground, Michigan, stopping in Monroe today, about 41 miles south of Detroit. But will it make any difference?
22: Fox News polling revealing Democratic candidates have a nearly 10-point advantage over those Republican candidates when it comes to voter preference. We're looking at 54% preferring Democrats, 45% choosing Republicans. That preference has actually jumped for Democrats a couple of points from just last month.
21: Fox's Aisha Haji, the White House, where President Trump will hold tele-rallies today. A chest x-ray is normal for Pope Leo, that from the Vatican, which says he also had a routine checkup today. The pontiff had lung cancer surgery on Tuesday, and the first public appearances for Harry and Meghan since moving back to England. They were in Nottingham in central England today. 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
9: Oh, I'm sorry you interrupted me. Just busy going over the menu at Bobby's Cafe. I always do it ahead of time so I don't have to think about it when I go to the hometown breakfast and what I'm going to order for breakfast. I'm seriously considering one of the Benedicts. Mm-hmm. Cali Benedict, Eggs Benedict, traditional. Florentine Benedict, Irish Benedict, homemade corned beef hash on a grilled English muffin with poached eggs. Kind of leaning that way. I love a good corned beef hash. Now, if you're like the sweet and savory type, they also have a number of different pancakes, French toasts, and waffles. For the sweet tooth, banana nut pancakes. That sounds good. blueberry lemon ricotta pancakes. That sounds good. Chocolate chip pancakes. Good. They've also got Italian crepes, stuffed French toast. Those are just a few of the items on the menu. Plus, they have traditional stuff like the Idaho Bowl, Smothered Country Scramble, Denver Scramble, biscuits and gravy combo. Those are some of the things you're going to find on the menu at Bobby's Cafe on Fairview. Once again, Hometown Breakfast is coming your way tomorrow morning, brought to you by our good friends at Cloverdale Plumbing, 6767 Fairview Avenue. We have tickets to Trans-Siberian Orchestra we're going to give away only to the people who show up tomorrow. That's it. Those are the only people. You have to go and you have to sign up if you want your tickets to Trans-Siberian Orchestra. They're going to be here on November 27th. So we'll give away a pair of tickets to that concert. And by the way, if you want to get into a Christmas mood, there's no better way than go to that concert. It's kind of a concert, rock concert, laser light show, and kind of a Broadway show. Amazing. Brand new show this year. We're going to talk to one of the band members coming up here in a few weeks about the show, Al Petroli. He's been with Trans-Siberian Orchestra for a very long time, about differences in this year's show, why you should go see it. But we'll give away those tickets. Plus, we have KBOI t-shirts we'll be giving away. And there's about a 90% chance. Is that right, CB? About 90% chance we may have a special guest stop by tomorrow.
7: About 90%.
9: 90%. Is that what he said? 90%.
7: Yep. Yep.
9: That's a pretty good percent chance. I hope he does. Somebody you haven't heard on the radio for a little while. Not a long time, but it's been a little while. And it would be awesome if this is indeed true and he does stop by tomorrow. And no, I'm not talking about Nate Schulman. He will be there tomorrow because he's going to be taking over for me as I have to leave early for a flight in Denver, spending the weekend with my wife. Going to play some golf with some friends in Denver. Looks like the weather's going to be great there too, just like here. But I digress. Bobby's Cafe, it's only been open for about 3 weeks. Another one of those hometown breakfast locations that are brand new, and you get a chance to enjoy breakfast with us tomorrow. So make your plans. Go to work a little bit early just so you can come out and have breakfast. They open up officially at 7 a.m. tomorrow morning. 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
12: 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Thursday morning drive looking busier. I do have reports of an accident on westbound Franklin between Maple Grove and 5 Mile. Vehicles involved are in the right lanes, and emergency crews are on site. Also seeing slowdown starting in Nampa on eastbound I-84 between Northside and Franklin Boulevard. Merging delays and slowdowns in Meridian starting to form as well on eastbound I-84 between 10 Mile Road and Meridian Road.
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1: We've got a few more warm days ahead. Treasure Valley highs reach the upper 60s to low 70s today with sunshine and dry weather in the mountains here as well. Tonight stays clear and cool, then Friday warms into the mid to upper 70s. A cold front brings some breezy winds on Saturday. For News Talk, KBOI, I'm CBS2 weather anchor Eric Walker.
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9: 6:42 coming up in sports, just a few minutes. We'll give you an update on the baseball playoffs. The Milwaukee Brewers may save baseball. One game away from saving baseball. Sorry for you Dodger fans, but one game away. And the reason I say this is because the Los Angeles Dodgers are spending more money on their lineup than the other three teams combined that are left in the playoffs. And not just by a little margin, by a bunch. So I know there are a lot of Dodger fans here in our area. I am not one of them. But Milwaukee, with a much, much lower total payroll, right now on the verge of going to the World Series. Fingers crossed. Other game tonight, Seattle Seahawks are going to be playing. And you'll hear all the action here on News Talk KBOI. Important game. Thursday night football. They're playing the Broncos. Seattle's in a tough three-game stretch. Number one, they're playing their second game in 4 days. That's tough. Traveling from Seattle, having to play in Denver, and then they have another tough game next week with Kansas City. Following week after that, Chicago. This is a tough, tough four-game stretch. If they go 0-4, not good. They go 1-3, still not good. 2-2, at this point, hey, that might be good. wearing my jersey. Listen tonight. You can hear it all here on 670 AM. Another story we have been following along with. We told you yesterday an 89-year-old mystery may be on the verge of being solved. Whatever happened to Amelia Earhart? Researchers traveled to a remote island where they think they have spotted a plane, thanks to Google Earth. And they believe this might be the island, might be her plane, and they are going there to find out if they can figure out if that is the plane and if this is where Amelia Earhart landed and what possibly happened to her after she landed.
0: This morning, the team searching for Amelia Earhart's plane are waking up to this view.
2: Great first day.
0: Researchers from Purdue University and the Archaeological Legacy Institute are spending their second day on uninhabited Nicomoraro Island in the middle of the Pacific Ocean. Traveling more than 6,000 miles to determine if this image, first discovered on Apple Maps in 2020, is indeed Amelia Earhart's airplane, possibly unlocking an 89-year-old mystery.
10: I know the eyes of the world are following us because of that curiosity and that interest.
12: It could be within the next day or two that we are able to solve one of the biggest mysteries of the 20th century, that is, identifying the lost electric aircraft.
0: The team, forced to retreat back to their boat anchored far offshore nightly in order to avoid these three-foot meat-eating crabs called coconut crabs, the flesh-eating crustaceans with the jaw strength of a lion.
12: They can be dangerous if one wants to offer one's fingers to the crab, but that's not really a problem.
0: Earhart and her navigator, Fred Noonan, were last seen taking off in her twin-engine plane on July 2nd, 1937.
14: So, helping to find them, more than 4,000 pages were released from the National Archives just last year of records relating to the 1937 disappearance, including logbooks of the U.S. military involved in the search. Now, the naval search at that time was the most extensive for them ever.
9: So, could be on the verge of finding out what happened to Amelia Earhart, or it could be something similar to Geraldo Rivera when he did a big on-television opening of Al Capone's safe and found absolutely nothing. We'll find out as the search continues. And by the way, update for you too, because of the concern over the 3-foot large meat-eating crabs. Nobody has been eaten so far. Knock on wood. It's time for another check of what's going on in sports. Once again this morning, this update is brought to you by Timberstone Golf Course. Make your plans a week from this Friday. We are headed to Timberstone for breakfast. That'll be our next location of the hometown breakfast. We want to let you know right now so you can make your plans. Chef Wally will be making breakfast burritos for everybody for free. That's a week from this Friday. 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
16: Using the long ball to stun the defending champs.
17: And a high drive to deep right field. Jake Bowers this time punches it with a home run.
16: Jake Bowers launching a two-run blast there in the seventh inning on FS1. That gave the Brewers a 3-2 lead. And after that,
17: now Mitchell scalds a ball.
16: Those home runs powering Milwaukee to a 6-2 victory. Jackson Churio, he actually led off the game for Milwaukee on the first pitch. The Brewers now one win away from the World Series. So what exactly is wrong with the defending back-to-back World Series champions?
19: I mean, it's a pretty simple answer. We're playing like they're playing great. It's as simple as that.
16: Dodgers third baseman Max Muncy summed it up there. Game 4 tonight, 8 p.m. Eastern Time. You can catch the action on FS1. Now, the only team to ever come back from down 3-0 in the postseason and win, the 2004 Boston Red Sox. Who was on that team? Dodgers manager Dave Roberts. Game 3 of the American League Championship Series between the Guardians and Rays in Cleveland this afternoon. MLB moved the game up to a 1 p.m. Eastern Time start because of expected bad weather. Guardians workhorse Gavin Williams will start the ballgame for Cleveland, while Griffin Jacks will pitch for Tampa. That series all tied at one game apiece. You can catch this afternoon's game on TBS. On the ice in the National Hockey League, the Stars down the Avalanche in a shootout, the old skills competition, by a score of 3-2. That game was in Denver. And Alex Tuck had a pair of goals and an assist as the Capitals edged the Canadiens 5-4 in Washington.
1: 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Brewers up 3-0 after a 6-2 victory. I'm Frank Lanza.
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11: 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An accident on westbound Franklin Road causing some slowdowns between Maple Grove and 5 Mile Road. Emergency crews are on site and vehicles involved are in the right lane. Slowdowns on eastbound I-84 in Nampa between Northside and Garrity. Also seeing slowdowns in Meridian between 10 Mile Road and Eagle Road. A reminder, there will be a full closure.

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14: This is Fox on Health. As the U.S. continues to see a dramatic uptick in measles cases, the worst year since 1991 in the CDC's confirmed case numbers, doctors are warning the disease can impact something you might not have thought about, hearing loss. The Centers for Disease Control and Prevention says one out of every 1,000 people who gets measles will develop acute encephalitis, which is swelling of the brain. And it's not just brain swelling that can lead to hearing loss. The measles can also cause secondary bacterial ear infections. The CDC estimates

0: About one in every 10 children with measles gets an ear infection. Right now, measles is reported in nearly every state, with more than 1,000 cases in Pennsylvania, hundreds in South Carolina, Utah, and Wisconsin. Health experts suggest once an infected child is no longer contagious, parents should call their doctor to get the child's hearing checked. For more health news, go to foxnewshealth.com. I'm Lisa Brady with Fox on Health.
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2: The world's richest man has been making mega donations to Republicans ahead of the midterms. Elon Musk, the world's first trillionaire, has quietly donated some $276 million to Republicans for this year's midterm elections. Musk, who briefly led the Department of Government Efficiency, or DOGE, taking the title for the biggest known donor in the elections, which are set for Tuesday, November 3rd. The money includes more than $158 million for the Senate Leadership Fund, another $76 million to the America PAC, and $10 million to the Lone Star Liberty PAC. The donations come just months after Musk said he was going to cut back on his future political spending. The self-described engineer and technologist has amassed his wealth from multiple companies over the years. Those include the electric car company Tesla, the space company SpaceX, and implantable brain computer interface Neuralink. With Fox on Tech, I'm Eamon Dignam, Fox News.
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4: 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The earlier accident on westbound Franklin between Maple Grove and 5 Mile is still there. Emergency crews are on site working to get that cleaned up. Eastbound I-84 seeing slowdowns in Nampa between Northside and Franklin Boulevard. In Meridian on I-84 seeing slowdowns between 10 Mile Road and Eagle Road.
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6: Couple of things that you can do some winning on today. 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Idaho Central Credit Union against the Washington Huskies. 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We'll pick another winner at the end of the show. 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Our question, you could once order this item through a Sears catalog. In the early 1900s edition of the catalog, it was advertised as a tool for removing tree stumps, claiming to be excellent. The listing added, to those who are not familiar with this product, we will mail a booklet giving full information and how to use it. Our question, what was this product? By the way, you can't buy this in stores anymore. You can't buy it through a Sears or any type of catalog. If you know the answer, stick around after 8. We'll see if we can have a damn near impossible question instead of like our impossible question yesterday. So once again, $50 gift certificate to Indian Creek. You have a chance to win after 8 o'clock.
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8: Yet another report shows inflation on the rise. I'm Dave Anthony, Fox News. It was a bigger than expected surge at the wholesale level in September, the most in 4 years.
9: Month over month headline numbers are 1.3 versus estimates of 0.5. Whoa. Year over year headline, 6.3 versus a 5.3, and a huge jump from the month prior.
8: Fox Business Network's Taylor Riggs, the 6.3% annual inflation rate in the producer price index is up 0.7 from August, fueled by diesel's record high last month. And as Fox's Jessica Rosenthal reports, a new poll shows is a lot of financial worry.
1: The Fox poll finds 2/3 of voters are dissatisfied with the direction of the country, and a little more than a quarter think the economy is good or fair. Just under half say their finances are worse than they were 2 years ago, and 6 in 10 voters say the cost of living is the top economic issue. President Trump's approval rating is at a new low in the Fox poll at 36%, with 77% disapproving of his handling of inflation.
8: But the president, at rallies for Republicans in Arizona, then Montana, warned things could get worse if Democrats win control of Congress in the November elections.
7: The last time the radical Democrats had power, they gave us the worst inflation in American history, the highest energy prices in American history, the worst trade deficit in American history.
8: There's new concern about kids using artificial intelligence as 8 states sue OpenAI,
10: alleging ChatGPT can be harmful to children. Current design can reinforce delusions and encourage dangerous behavior in kids. The states are seeking changes that include age checks, stronger parental controls, and clearer safety disclosures. An OpenAI spokesperson tells The Verge that ChatGPT has age-specific protections, but the company plans to keep working on adding safeguards.
8: Fox's Alicia Cunha in Pakistan. 34 children are dead after a roof collapsed on their school. A teacher also killed. 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
8: Surgery to remove part of his right lung where there was a cancerous nodule. A Vatican statement this morning says test results are normal, and a chest X-ray is showing a good recovery in the lung operated on. No word yet if the 71-year-old Pope will need further lung cancer treatment. Now, of course, Leo is an American from Chicago, where Catholics gathered at a big mass yesterday.
16: The service at Holy Name Cathedral.
17: By placing God's hands, God's healing hands, our Holy Father proclaimed.
16: Dedicated to the Chicago-born Pope.
18: The church was full.
16: That's Gail Spreen. She and others praying for the pontiff.
18: Everybody was praying. You could just see all those prayers going up and being received.
16: Spreen's husband died from cancer and said the Pope going public with his diagnosis can wake up the whole world to the importance of early detection. And this woman echoing what Catholics around the world are thinking.
19: We can't lose you now.
16: CJ Papa, Fox News.
8: Also in Illinois, a 19-year-old is facing charges accused of plotting a mass shooting at a Hindu temple.
20: Alexandros Paparakis was arrested after a co-worker alerted police to alleged threats in an 8-page manifesto outlining plans for mass murder. Investigators say a search of his apartment uncovered an unregistered AR-style rifle, loaded magazines, hundreds of rounds of ammunition, and Nazi memorabilia. Authorities say the specific intended target has not been confirmed, but there's no ongoing threat to the public. Paparakis remains in custody and is due back in court October 30th. Ted Lindner, Fox News.
8: On Wall Street, after the bigger-than-expected wholesale inflation report, stock futures are mixed up for the Dow, down for the Nasdaq. We also got other economic reports this morning. Retail sales growth slowed last month, up 0.8%. And first-time unemployment claims dipped slightly last week to 199,000. I'm Dave Anthony. This is Fox News.
3: KBOI Traffic.
19: Busy Thursday morning commute. The earlier accident on westbound Franklin Road between Maple Grove and 5 Mile is still there. Emergency crews still on site. Eastbound I-84 seeing slowdown starting in Nampa between Northside and Franklin Boulevard. And again in Meridian starting at Black Cat Road, continuing all the way through to Eagle Road. And a reminder, there will be a full closure of I-84 tonight. All lanes between Garrity and 10 Mile Road will be closed between 10 p.m. and 5 a.m. Traffic will be being detoured through Franklin Road.
15: Weather from the CBS 2 Weather Center.
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22: The warm weather sticks around through Saturday. We reach the upper 60s to low 70s with plenty of sunshine. The valley and mountains stay dry tonight. Friday brings more sunshine and highs in the mid to upper 70s. Then we start cooling down later this weekend. For News Talk, KBOI, I'm CBS2 weather anchor Eric Walker.
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6: 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I wanted to give you another quick update here. The election day is November 3rd. We're under 3 weeks away. KBOI poll brought to you by Lock, Stock, and Barrel. We started earlier this week. Wanted to give you the latest update on the numbers. We've seen a little bit of the change in the numbers as of right now. And our question, which Idaho incumbent candidate has the best chance of being upset in this year's election? Governor Little, currently at 8% of the vote. By the way, once again, this isn't saying you think that they're going to be upset. This is just saying what candidate do you think has a chance, the best chance of being upset? Somebody had asked why I hadn't put none up there. Because nothing is 100%. We've seen it in the past where, oh, there is absolutely no way President Trump is going to be the president of the United States. How many different media outlets and celebrities, politicians said there is absolutely no way Trump would be president? Lo and behold, Trump was president. So there's not a 0% chance. That's why I'm saying, who do you think has the best chance of all incumbents here in the state of Idaho to be upset? As I told you, Governor Little, 8%. Senator Jim Risch, this is a change that we've seen because he had been up to 60% as the best chance, now down to 50%. Congressman Russ Fulcher, 2%. Congressman Mike Simpson at 8%. Superintendent of Education, Debbie Critchfield, 10%. Attorney General Raul Labrador, 4%. And now up to other is up to 19%. That had been at 10%. Now people think there is other candidates here in Idaho who have a better chance of being upset. If you want to take part in the poll, you can. We may update this one more time today. But if you haven't taken part, just text the word poll to 208-336-3700. Or you can go to KBOI.com, click on Daily Poll. Once again, brought to you by Lock, Stock, and Barrel. Earlier this week, Department of Justice, Homeland Security had received a permission in the form of a warrant. They didn't just do this willy-nilly or because President Trump told them to do it. They got a warrant from apparently a federal judge who was appointed by Barack Obama to raid the Washington, D.C. home of Ilhan Omar. Not her Minnesota home. She has two homes. This is her Washington, D.C. home. And there are a lot of people talking and trying to figure out what the heck is going on because we don't know the charges. Department of Justice hasn't shared what they're looking for specifically, but they have taken boxes out, and apparently her phone has also been taken by subpoena. Like, they didn't just run up to her and grab her phone and take it out, rip it out of her hands. By subpoena, they have also got her phone. So we've got a timeline. We've got details on what may be happening and what some of the charges could be. She hasn't been charged. Not saying there's going to be charges, but this is what the Department of Justice could be looking into.
0: On October 12th, federal agents searched the Washington home of Congresswoman Ilhan Omar with a search warrant. The Justice Department says it is part of an ongoing criminal investigation. According to CBS News, investigators are looking at immigration paperwork her late father filed when she was a child. Omar says her family came to the U.S. from Somalia in 1995, and that she became a citizen in 2000, at 17, through her father. A child can only get citizenship through a parent before turning 18. The Minnesota legislature's official biography of her used to list her birthday as October 4, 1981. Emails obtained by Alpha News show that in 2019, her staff asked the legislature's library to change it to 1982. With the 1981 date, she would have been 18 and not eligible for citizenship. Her father, Nur Omar Mohammed, died in 2020. In her memoir, Omar describes him as an educator. His obituary in the Sahan Journal describes him as a colonel in the Somali National Army under the dictator Siad Barre, a career that ended when that regime fell in 1991. The Star Tribune reported that in 2009, Omar married a man named Ahmed Nur Said Elmi. Critics have claimed for years that Elmi is her brother and that the marriage was an immigration scheme. The Star Tribune said it could neither confirm it nor rule it out. In September, Border Czar Tom Homan confirmed a criminal investigation involving Omar. Homeland Security Secretary Mark Wayne Mullen went further and said,
2: We know that she married her brother to try to bring him into the United States.
0: In 2019, Omar reported a negative net worth. Her 2024 disclosure valued her net worth at between $6 and $30 million. This spring, after a letter from the Office of Congressional Conduct, she amended it, and her joint assets came down to between $18,000 and $95,000. Her office blamed an accounting error. Her district is also at the center of the largest pandemic fraud case in the country. Prosecutors say Feeding Our Future stole about $300 million meant to feed children, and 68 people have been convicted. In 2020, Omar introduced the Meals Act, which let sites outside of schools claim money for meals. On Somali television, she thanked Safari Restaurant, whose owner was later convicted in the scheme. Her campaign took $7,400 from three defendants and gave it to charity once the FBI investigation went public. Omar has not been charged with any crime. She calls the search an attempt to target political enemies. The Justice Department says the investigation is ongoing.
6: Our democracy rests on the rule of law. When someone, no matter how powerful they are, is suspected of a criminal act, our justice system investigates, charges, and convicts them in accordance with due process. Now it's up to all of us as citizens and elected leaders to support accountability and to follow the facts where they lead. No one is above the law, unquote. That was not President Trump. That's not a quote from the Department of Justice. That is a quote from Representative Omar, or Ilhan Omar, in her own words. That's her quote. This was happening during the Mar-a-Lago raid of President Trump's home. The chickens have come home to roost. CNN also looking into this and giving details on what they think may be happening.
4: The allegation is that when she was an adult, maybe 18, maybe 19, she claimed to be a minor, maybe 17. And because it would be easier to become a citizen because her father from Somalia was a naturalized citizen. That seems like a long time ago. I mean, that was, I think, in the year 2000. What about the statute of limitations? Or is it important if she continued, allegedly, to keep up this lie and conspiracy to hide the truth from 26 years ago?
5: Right. Most federal crimes in the immigration area will have a maximum of a 5-year statute of limitations. We're obviously well beyond that from 2000. So there could be a couple possibilities. One, some offenses say that if a person gets into the country or gets status by making false statements and then remains in the country, that will extend the person remaining in the country will extend the statute of limitations. Two, It could be that more recent paperwork was submitted. Perhaps a reapplication or renewal. Could be somebody relating to Representative Omar, somebody around her. And then three, if prosecutors have evidence that within the last 5 years, there's been some evidence of obstruction, some effort to get stories straight, to destroy documents, to persuade potential witnesses to say a certain thing, then those obstruction charges, if they happened within the last 5 years, would also be within the statute of limitations. So I think it's one of the bigger mysteries around this case, but those are three possibilities.
20: Just quickly, if this is true, would it not have been wiser for the Congresswoman to have gone to the Biden Justice Department and said, this has happened and there was a mistake and I'd like to come clean and pay whatever fine, and then that way this, you know, not left up to the Trump Justice Department? Is that, I mean, has that occurred to you? Or
5: it's a really tricky dilemma that any subject of this type of investigation might have. And indeed, she might have fared better under the Biden administration. But look, it's an important point of all this. There was some investigation, as I think Evan just said, that was started under the Biden administration, reopened under the Trump administration. So I think that's going to undermine any argument she may have down the line that this is politically selective and vindictive. But again, then again, Donald Trump has given her plenty of ammo to argue that she's being singled out.
20: With
6: That's what people didn't realize, I guess, that this wasn't started by Trump. This was an investigation that was begun under the Biden administration, another Democrat. I also have to say, too, the net worth thing, going from 90,000 1 year to 30 million and then back to, or going from zero 1 year to 30 million back to down to 90,000 and then calling it an accounting error. Man, you have a sucky accountant if that is the type of error that they are making. But do you care? Is this a big deal? Is it political retribution? You can share your thoughts right now if you want. Time for another check on what's going on with sports. Once again, brought to you by Timberstone Golf Course. 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Lots of other premium drinks also available. That's at Timberstone Golf Course in Caldwell.
1: With the Broncos on a bye this week, Bob Beeler gives us his midseason report card.
7: The Boise State football team is 5-1 on the season, 2-0 in Pac-12 play, which is tied at the top with Oregon State, and they're ranked 23rd in the AP and 24th in the coaches' poll. It's been a great first half to the season for the Broncos. Dylan Riley is the nation's leading rusher with 835 yards, and he and Sire Gaines give the Broncos probably the best 1-2 punch at running back in the country. Looking at some of the other bright spots so far this year, quarterback Maddox Mattson is completing 66% of his passes and has thrown 13 touchdowns to no interceptions. And he continues to find open receivers, averaging 8 different receivers per game. On the defensive side, middle linebacker Bone Phelps has been real consistent. He leads the team with 35 tackles and has had a sack, 2 pass deflections, and a blocked field goal as well. The two biggest additions as transfers this season include left tackle Tyler Etheridge and defensive tackle Mikhail Edward. Both are coming up from Division II. They've given the Broncos' lines maturity and strength. The two most impactful freshmen have been wide receiver Rashawn Jones and nickel Madden Solei. Jones missed the Fresno State game with an injury, but still leads the team with 23 catches for 359 yards. Solei has started the last 3 games at nickel and is 5th on the team with 17 tackles. And the biggest surprise so far has been sophomore kicker Kanan Moore. He's made 9 of 10 field goals, including a career-long 49-yarder at the end of the first half at Fresno State. The Broncos are on their only bye of the season this week and will travel to Washington State next Saturday, while the Cougars are playing at Oregon State this Saturday afternoon.
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19: 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An accident on eastbound I-84 at Robinson Road causing heavy slowdowns coming out of Nampa this morning. Traffic backed up through Garrity, Franklin, and Northside Boulevard. Eastbound I-84 continuing through Meridian. Minor slowdowns, emerging delays between Meridian Road and Eagle Road. And no slowdowns going into downtown Boise on the inbound connector.
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6: Jeremiah Bates with us once again. Ahead of the opening this morning, looks like we're going to continue to see the sell-off in stocks, especially in the NASDAQ. We see a big drop yesterday of over 500 points, looking at over 400-point drop here ahead of the opening as far as the futures are trading. And we got, once again, another economic report, PPI, out, and it's not good news.
7: No, it's, I mean, listen, it's another day, another hot inflation report. Yesterday, we got the consumer price index, which came in higher than anticipated. Mentioned it yesterday. I think the expectation for the producer price index, which measures inflation at the wholesale level before it hits the actual consumers, basically hits at the business level, the expectation that it was going to come in higher, and it certainly did. Business inflation surged to 6.3% in the month of September. The expectation by economists was 5.4%. And I mean, if you look at it, it was almost every category of business inflation. It came in higher than anticipated, even when you strip away the high energy costs. And that certainly added to the high inflation numbers that we saw, similar to the consumer price index. We saw 10.8% monthly surge in energy prices. So, I mean, these price increases were broad-based, but obviously with the increase of cost of gas, increase of oil, I mean, we know the story here, so not a surprise. Now, if we're looking at this on a month-by-month level, again, if we exclude food and energy costs, that inflation number climbed 0.7%, and that was more than double the consensus expectation. So, I mean, I think the market's really trying to grapple now with this fight against inflation is likely going to take longer, and I think it's likely going to be the result is going to be more interest rate hikes. Now, we did see some sell-off yesterday in the technology sector. I think we're seeing that certainly again today, particularly in the NASDAQ, and that's concentrated into a lot of these high-flying technology stocks. So that's why we're seeing more selling pressure in the NASDAQ than, say, the Dow, which finished flat yesterday. It's actually in the green and pre-market trading right now. But what I do find interesting is that we're seeing treasury yields actually drop. So remember, if we're seeing yields, we've been seeing yields go up, which means prices are going down for
6: this
7: bonds.
6: This is good, I mean,
7: there's not really an appetite. Well, it's good if you're a bondholder, right? Because essentially what we're seeing is now that yields are going down, it means bond prices are going up. There's more of an appetite, and it looks like we're seeing, I wouldn't call this a flight to safety, but the reality is when you can collect a, you know, what you could call a risk-free, that's debt issued by the United States government, that's going to pay you north of 5%. That risk that's involved in these high-flying tech stocks doesn't look as attractive. So, you know, at some point, I think we were going to kind of see this, maybe this volatility increase on the equity side, and maybe the bond market, particularly the treasury market, would provide some ballast to that volatility or that downside to equities. We haven't really seen it. I mean, in 2022, where we saw yields really spike, we actually saw bond prices go down and stock prices go down. Not saying that we're going to see an opposite of you know, what we're seeing right now. This is just a one-day point in time. But again, interesting to see a hot inflation number, expectations of interest rates going up, and we're seeing yields going down. If you have those two combined, generally you're going to see yields going up. So if yields are going down, it means that we're seeing some buying, some actual action in the bond market of people buying on the dip.
6: And real quickly, the reason I said this is good news, not just for people who don't own bonds, but also this is kind of the mortgage rates also follow the bond market. So Mortgage rates are up. This could also in the help mortgage rates tamp those down too, right?
7: Yep. I mean the mortgage rates are directly tied to that 10-year treasury yield. I mean, that's really like that benchmark lending rate that we could look at. So again, right. But on the flip side of that too, you know, if you were expecting higher rates on your CDs or maybe savings accounts, as we've seen yields going up, maybe we might not see those. So again, just a push and pull dynamic here, but Mike, you're absolutely right.
6: All right. Well, keep an eye on things. NASDAQ down now 425 points ahead of the opening, just a couple minutes away. We'll get your first update in an hour. Talk to you again tomorrow morning.
7: Thanks, Mike.
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15: 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The earlier accident on eastbound 94 at Robinson Road, that has been cleared, but traffic still moving very slowly coming out of Nampa this morning. Heavy traffic between Northside and Garrity Boulevard on eastbound 94. Going through Meridian, though, it does clear up. Normal speeds between 10 Mile Road and Eagle Road, and not seeing any slowdowns going into downtown Boise on the inbound connector.
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19: Fox News, I'm Tom Graham. The November midterms are less than 3 weeks away. New polling shows Republicans could be in for a rough election night.
20: Fox News polling revealing Democratic candidates have a nearly 10-point advantage over those Republican candidates when it comes to voter preference. We're looking at 54% preferring Democrats, 45% choosing Republicans. That preference has actually jumped for Democrats a couple of points from just last month.
19: Fox's Aisha Hosni. President Trump is once again claiming the conflict with Iran will end soon.
21: Overnight, President Trump discussed the conflict, saying that it will end quickly, one way or the other. More than 7.5 months in, there is still no end in sight. Reports indicate the Iranians are preparing for the possibility that major combat operations resume at any moment.
19: Fox's Trey Yinks in Tel Aviv. 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
6: 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Wayne Gilbert of Nampa was our winner yesterday. 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
15: Very busy Thursday morning drive in Nampa. Heavy slowdowns on eastbound 94 between Karcher Road and Garrity Boulevard. Minor slowdowns continuing through to Robinson Road and Black Hat Road. The earlier accident on eastbound 94 at Robinson Road, that has been cleared, but again, still seeing very heavy slowdowns in Nampa between Karcher and Garrity. Minor slowdowns in Meridian at 10 Mile Road and Meridian Road, and seeing normal speeds going through the Eagle Road interchange. Also seeing normal speeds going into downtown Boise on the inbound connector.
22: Weather from the CBS 2 Weather Center.
23: We're heading toward a cooler stretch, but not just yet. Treasure Valley highs reach the upper 60s to low 70s today, with dry weather in the valley and the mountains. Tonight stays quiet, then Friday brings the mid to upper 70s. A weak cold front moves through Saturday. For News Talk KBOI, I'm CBS 2 weather anchor Eric Walker.
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7: 741 208 336 3700. As we approach the end of the year, it's that time of year where we see a lot of resets, people signing up for a new year of insurance. We also get guidance on Social Security and how much, if you receive Social Security benefits, it might be going up or down for cost of living. And that announcement became official yesterday.
8: Benefits will be going up next year for those on Social Security. The Social Security Administration says benefits are rising 3.6% in January 2027. Benefits are payable to 76 million Americans. SSI recipients will start receiving increased payments on December 31, 2026. In late November, Social Security cost of living allowance notices will be available online to most beneficiaries in the message center of their My Social Security account. The maximum amount of earnings subject to the Social Security tax will increase to $192,300. Ginny Cosella, Fox News.
7: 3.6%. Now, this is based pretty much right over what inflation. That's why you're seeing an increase of 3.6%. U.S. annual inflation rate for the previous 12-month period ending in September, according to data from the U.S. Bureau of Labor Statistics, was 3.7%. Now, to someone who, you know, hasn't seen a raise of any type for a while, 3.6% sounds pretty good to me. But I don't get Social Security. I don't count on Social Security for being able to buy food, make house payments if I have to, making Medicare payments, things like that. So I'm asking you, for those of you who are listening this morning and you receive Social Security benefits, 3.6%, are you happy with that? Is that good? I mean, it matches what the inflation rate has been over the previous 12 months, pretty close, off a tenth of a percent. But it are you happy? I mean, it is going up. We've seen much less in the past. I'm just curious because, like I said, I don't count on Social Security. I don't get Social Security payments. 208-336-3700. You can also email us right now your thoughts on that cost of living increase for Social Security at mike@kboi.com or text 208-336-3700. It's time for another check on sports. Final check this morning. 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
10: Using the long ball to stun the defending champs. Jake Bowers launching a two-run blast there in the seventh inning on FS1. That gave the Brewers a 3-2 lead. And after that,
11: now Mitchell scalds a ball, and the Brewers have gone back-to-back bombs.
10: Those home runs powering Milwaukee to a 6-2 victory. Jackson Churio, he actually led off the game for Milwaukee on the first pitch. The Brewers now one win away from the World Series. So what exactly is wrong with the defending back-to-back World Series champions?
12: I mean, it's a pretty simple answer. We're playing like they're playing great. As simple as that.
10: Dodgers third baseman Max Muncy summed it up there. Game 4 tonight, 8 p.m. Eastern Time. You can catch the action on FS1. Now, the only team to ever come back from down 3-0 in the postseason and win, the 2004 Boston Red Sox. Who was on that team? Dodgers manager Dave Roberts. Game 3 of the American League Championship Series between the Guardians and Rays in Cleveland this afternoon. MLB moved the game up to a 1 p.m. Eastern Time start because of expected bad weather. Guardians workhorse Gavin Williams will start the ballgame for Cleveland, while Griffin Jacks will pitch for Tampa. That series all tied at one game apiece. You can catch this afternoon's game on TBS. On the ice in the National Hockey League, the Stars down the Avalanche in a shootout, the old skills competition, by a score of 3-2. That game was in Denver. And Alex Tuck had a pair of goals and an assist as the Capitals edge the Canadiens 5-4 in Washington. Thursday night football, the defending champion Seahawks, they are in Denver to battle Bo Nix and the Broncos. That'll kick off week 6. 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Dodgers are in trouble. Brewers up 3-0 after a 6-2 victory. I'm Frank Lanza.
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13: 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Still seeing very heavy slowdowns in Nampa on eastbound I-84 between Karcher Road and Garrity Boulevard. Those slowdowns continuing through to Robinson Road and Black Cat Road. Merging delays and slowdowns in Meridian as well at Meridian Road and Eagle Road, with the slowdowns at Eagle continuing to about the Cloverdale Road overpass. Also seeing slowdowns on the inbound connector starting just past the River Street exit.
6: Weather from the CBS 2 Weather Center.
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16: We've got a few more warm days ahead. Treasure Valley highs reach the upper 60s to low 70s today, with sunshine and dry weather in the mountains here as well. Tonight stays clear and cool, then Friday warms into the mid to upper 70s. A cold front brings some breezy winds on Saturday. For News Talk KBOI, I'm CBS 2 weather anchor Eric Walker.
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3: 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Are you receiving Social Security benefits?
4: Yes, I am. I get $1,500 a month, and I did the math yesterday. That's an extra $54.
3: Per month?
4: Yeah. That's so, not bad.
3: Are you happy with it? Because, $54.
4: Oh, sure.
3: Yeah, you're looking at maybe going out to dinner, if prices have increased.
4: Burger King and have some benefits.
3: How long have you been receiving Social Security?
4: I started early at 62, but I worked part-time for a couple years, too.
3: So, is it more than a decade?
4: Oh, no. Huh? I'm only 68.
3: Okay. Is this one of the higher... increases, cost of living increases?
4: I think so. I don't remember, but I know we've had a couple small ones, maybe 25 or something like that. But this is, I think, the bigger one.
3: All right. Thank you for sharing. Appreciate it, Mike.
4: Bye-bye.
3: If you want to weigh in, are you happy with the 3.6% cost of living increase if you're getting Social Security? Or maybe you're going to be starting next year. You're going to be getting a little bit more. You just heard right there. You're getting $1,500, which I think is around the average, $54 a month extra. Go ahead and weigh in, Mike at KBOI.com. Another story I wanted to share. I had this earlier. We hadn't a chance to get to it because I have questions. I don't understand this. How something like this could possibly happen. Take a listen to the story.
5: This morning, the CIA officer found with hundreds of these gold bars in his house has pleaded guilty to stealing nearly $200 million from the government.
6: It is highly, highly unusual that one individual would be allowed to amass this much gold, watches, or whatever currencies.
5: David Rush obtained a senior job at the CIA with top secret clearance after lying his way in, claiming he had a college degree and spent years as a Navy pilot. Neither was true. Once inside the agency, he made up fake classified programs to get the government to hand him all that money. Prosecutors say he effectively acted as his own approving official. He spent $145 million on Florida real estate, including two mansions and a parcel of oceanfront property he claimed were for a classified program. He also used government cash to buy 35 luxury watches and two BMWs. And he convinced the government to buy all those gold bars, 298 of them, at a cost of $46 million. But that's not all. At his plea hearing yesterday, Rush also admitted giving a foreign official information that could identify a U.S. clandestine source. Court documents say Rush acted alone. But Daryl Blocker, who spent 28 years at the CIA, doesn't buy it.
6: The fact that no one reported on this guy, that no one stood up and said, this doesn't quite look like, is something that the agency is going to have to rectify. There will be internal changes.
5: Now, three separate investigations are looking into how the CIA was deceived.
7: That somebody could make up where they went to college, pretend to have a pilot's license, but they don't have a pilot's license. I mean, those are just such obvious glaring holes.
5: Meanwhile, another spy scandal is exploding with potential implications for the U.S. The former

0: head of Germany's intelligence service has been arrested for treason. Prosecutors say August Hanning paid his former chief of staff, who still worked at the agency, to slip him nearly 2,000 secret documents and allegedly used them to compile reports for a foreign spy service. There are concerns some of that information could include the names of foreign agents. Hanning has not yet responded to the charges.
1: Now, authorities are not saying which foreign spy service was involved, but a German newspaper reports it was not Russia. As for David Rush, he has to pay back the $195 million, and he faces up to 20 years in prison.
2: How does this happen? I don't get this. By the way, David Rush, not the same David Rush from Idaho who sets Guinness Book of World Records every couple of weeks. Different David Rush. But this is supposed to be the CIA. A college degree. A Navy pilot. Those are things that are easy. You can do a Google search, for God's sakes. How did this guy get hired with a resume that lied about things like that? And then get to the high levels of the CIA. Not even talking about being able to steal $200 million in gold bars, ultra expensive watches, multiple cars, multiple luxury homes. Nobody at the CIA, none of his coworkers go, I make this much money at the CIA. How much is this guy getting? He's got these luxury cars and these luxury homes. How is he affording? I mean, this is common sense. This isn't like CIA have to really delve into secret stuff, and not even counting the fact that he may have helped out foreign spy network.
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4: 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Heavy slowdowns remain in Nampa on eastbound I-84 between Karcher and Garrity Boulevard. Those slowdowns continuing through to Robinson Road and Black Cat Road as well. Normal speeds at 10 Mile Road, but slowing down again between Meridian Road and Eagle Road.
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2: 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Their priority is you. You could once order this particular item through a Sears catalog in the 1900s edition of the catalog. It was advertised as a tool for removing tree stumps, claiming to be excellent. The listing adds, to those who are not familiar with the product, we'll mail a booklet giving full information, tell you how to use it. It's not a product that you can purchase in a Sears catalog today, or any catalog today for that matter. What was this product that was marketed to remove stumps? Even though the answer, stick around. Coming up in 20 minutes, you can win. After news at the top of the hour, Flock cameras in the news again.
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7: It was fueled by diesel. I'm Dave Anthony, Fox News. A surge in wholesale inflation, the most in 4 years. Fox's Janika Sola has the numbers.
8: The producer price index jumped 1.3% last month, 6.3% for the year ending in September. PPI measures inflation before it reaches consumers.
7: That 6.3% annual wholesale inflation rate is up 7/10 from August, driven in part by diesel's record high price last month. A Fox poll suggests higher cost of living is the biggest issue for a majority of voters. 77% disapprove of how President Trump's handling inflation. He insists Democrats would make things worse, and that inflation was worse under President Biden. He's making the economy better.
9: We have the lowest level of poverty, individually poverty. We have the highest level of individual wealth.
10: Following a two-day, three-rally trip to Alaska, Arizona, and Montana, President Trump will participate in tele-rallies tonight before returning to the campaign trail at week's end. The president's plan is to spend nearly every day before November 3rd on the road. President Trump's message to Republican voters is to pretend he's on the ballot next month.
7: Fox's Jared Halpert at the White House. A limited ceasefire the president had touted the other day for Russia and Ukraine has fallen apart.
11: A drone strike started a fire at a refinery around 180 miles southeast of Moscow. Ukrainian President Volodymyr Zelensky outraged by Russia's continued aerial bombardment despite President Trump's demand for a halt on attacks on energy. President Zelensky also says Ukraine's been denied Western intelligence to help them fend off Russian attacks.
7: Fox's Jonathan Savage. Pope Leo is now working from a Rome hospital 2 days after surgery removed part of his right lung where there was a cancerous nodule. A Vatican statement says test results are normal and an X-ray shows good lung recovery for the 71-year-old Pope. Doctors still trying to determine if he needs any further cancer treatment. 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
7: The stock market is mixed after reports of a bigger than expected rise in wholesale inflation last month and slowing retail sales. The Dow is up 195 points, but the NASDAQ is down 244. The S&P 500 losing 24 points. The price of oil is up about 0.5%. WTI still around 95 bucks a barrel at the gas pump. No change today for regular. AAA's national average still 433 a gallon. Diesel is back up 2 cents. After dropping from last month's record high, it's now 631. For some Americans, it's tax day again.
19: If you requested a federal tax extension earlier this year but haven't filed your return, the deadline is today. And if you miss it, you may face more penalties, especially if you owe taxes. An extension to file is not an extension to pay.
7: Fox's Hillary Barsky. This is a big day in TV history. 75 years ago,
20: I Love Lucy premiered on CBS, where it became a Monday night must-see. The show made comedian Lucille Ball and her husband Desi Arnaz stars. It spanned 180 episodes during its 6 seasons, ending in May 1957. I Love Lucy was nominated for 21 Emmy Awards and won 5, including Best Sitcom twice, as well as a Best Comedian win for Lucille Ball in 1953.
21: Hello, friends. I'm your Vitamin Benjamin girl. Are you tired, run down, listless?
20: 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Tanya J. Powers, Fox News.
7: The Los Angeles Dodgers, trying for a three-peat, are in danger of being swept out of the baseball playoffs. The defending champs now down 3-0 in the National League Championship Series after Milwaukee beat them again 6-2. The Brewers could advance to the World Series with a win tonight, but L.A. manager Dave Roberts says,
22: it's an elimination game. We've played in a lot of elimination games, and we just got to get a win.
7: In the American League Championship Series, Game 3 was moved up earlier because of the threat of rain. Cleveland and Tampa Bay will play at 1 p.m. Eastern today, and in 3 hours, the Rays and Guardians will split the first 2 games. I'm Dave Anthony. This is Fox News.
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4: 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Heavy slowdowns remain in Nampa on eastbound I-84, starting at Karcher Road, continuing through to Garrity. Those slowdowns at Garrity continuing to Robinson Road and Black Cat Road as well. Seeing normal speeds going through the 10-mile road interchange, but slowing down again at Meridian Road and Eagle Road. The slowdowns at Eagle continuing to about the Cloverdale Road overpass.
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0: The warm weather sticks around through Saturday. We reach the upper 60s to low 70s with plenty of sunshine. The valley and mountains stay dry tonight. Friday brings more sunshine and highs in the mid to upper 70s. Then we start cooling down later this weekend. For News Talk, KBOI, I'm CBS2 weather anchor Eric Walker.
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3: 806. Don't forget, we have a pair of tickets coming up here for you. If you'd like to go to the college basketball game between the Huskies and the Boise State Broncos this coming Saturday night, free pair of tickets up for grabs. Text the word Broncos to 208-336-3700. We'll pick a winner coming up here next hour. Wayne Gilbert of Nampa, winner yesterday. Once again, you have a chance to win. Just text to win right now. I wanted to talk a little bit again about a subject that's not going to be going away anytime soon. License reader cameras, flock cameras, accent. There's a number of different companies that supply cameras to law enforcement in cities across the country. I'll tell you what, I would not want to be a stock investor in flock cameras right now because of the massive pushback that is going on across the nation. Not just here in Idaho. We've seen a number of cities pushing back. CUNA, getting rid of their flock cameras. You have another Greenleaf trying to get rid of their flock camera. They don't even have very many. Just a few weeks ago, Blaine County Sheriff ordered the removal of flock cameras in Cary.
5: This flock camera has been watching license plates along Highway 20 in Cary, and city officials say they never asked for it. They didn't even know it was being installed. But now, after significant community pushback, the Blaine County Sheriff says it has to go. I'm your neighborhood reporter, Joey Martin, with why the sheriff is removing this camera and why the future of the county's other flock cameras is now up for discussion.
18: We're grateful that Sheriff Ballas is doing the right thing and removing the camera. This is not a party issue. Folks do not want these cameras.
24: Cary Mayor Logan Davis says the camera in question sits along Idaho Transportation Department right-of-way on Highway 20 within city limits, and its presence was a complete surprise to everyone.
18: It was installed without anyone's knowledge here at the local level. The installation of that camera, that process did not involve local elected officials or awareness and the voice of local residents.
24: Over the course of the last year, he says his office has been working to get it removed, with plans to institute a new ordinance to strongly limit the use of automated license plate readers within city limits. But only hours before that ordinance was to be deliberated, Blaine County Sheriff Morgan Ballas announced he is taking the camera out.
27: The location of that camera was selected before I took office, and I feel that it is necessary to correct that area. So we are removing that flock camera since the council and those citizens did not approve that.
24: Sheriff Ballas also says he's putting the brakes on any new flock contract extensions.
27: Our current contract with our flock cameras will expire in March of 27. There's an auto renew clause in that contract. We have notified Flock that we will not auto-renew that contract. However, we're going to provide an opportunity for our citizens to speak directly to the sheriff and our commissioners to make a final determination on whether or not we will renew that contract.
24: Separate from the privacy concerns over the cameras, funding for the Flock contract in Blaine County could run out, as the current $60,000 per year contract is funded through civil forfeitures.
27: That is not a sustainable funding source. And that's also part of the conversation about bringing this in front of the commissioners in the community, if the commissioners want to also make that investment to keep this asset in Blaine County.
5: Sheriff Ballas says he has directed Flock to remove the camera as soon as possible. But if the timeline does not work, he says his office will take action to make the camera unusable.
3: Report. Wonder what that means. Spray painting? Cutting it down? Running them over? I think the one thing that the reason why so many people have problems with this, and I get it, it's interesting the context of how people have changed in their opinions just over the last 7 months. When we talked about this 7-8 months ago, people were all for it, thought it was a great idea. This, if you didn't do anything wrong, you had nothing to worry about. The problem we're having is transparency. I think if all these municipalities had had more transparency telling the people what they were doing and why, you wouldn't see the pushback now. Now, in addition to that, you also have problems of misuse.
8: Florida Highway Patrol says a trooper was fired and arrested for allegedly sending his friends data from Flock cameras using social media apps like Snapchat. Alan Fernandez is now charged with sending that data, including photos taken by the cameras of car license tags, to at least a dozen people. Florida state investigators say the data came from restricted databases and that Fernandez was trained to know what constituted improper use of the systems. The Flock cameras have been a politically touchy subject, citing concerns over privacy and warrantless surveillance. In Miami, Eben Brown, Fox News.
3: NBC News has reported that at least 82 communities and counting across 28 different states have already canceled contracts or deactivated their AI-enabled Flock safety automated license plate readers since 2021. That's just the Flock cameras. That's not the only company that supplies license plate readers. Last week, the Caldwell Police Department's request to sign a 10-year contract with Axon, another company, passed in a 4-to-1 vote. So not all communities are getting rid of their cameras. Caldwell passed a vote 4-to-1 last week in their city council meeting. Caldwell Police Department Sergeant Andrew Heitzman presented the need for the cameras before the city council, asking for the number of license plate readers in Caldwell to increase from 45 to 65 at a price of about $95,000. Axon would provide the department with AI transcribing technology, tasers, body cameras, and of course the license plate reader cameras. Heitzman said that the camera increases would replace the deficit of officers the city is seeing and continue to assist in the department in making arrests. City councilors had conflicting opinions on the issue, but ultimately the only dissenting vote came from Councilwoman Diana Register, who stated that the council should consider hearing from residents and that this issue is being rushed to a vote before an in-depth conversation could be had. Caldwell Mayor Eric Phillips has made a statement against the technology, saying police somehow successfully investigated crimes and protected communities long before stationary LPR networks existed. We also have an update for you on, because Flock cameras are not infallible in any way, shape, or form. And we had proof of that in Colorado with a woman who had been accused that there was absolutely no way, even though she had proof that she was not stealing packages off of porches. She had proof. But the police officer investigating and threatening arrest said, there's no way you have proof because we have Flock cameras. We have an update on that story now.
9: Well, hi there.
10: How are you doing?
9: Doing so good it should be illegal. Is Krisana available?
0: That cop may not be doing so good today because Krisana just sued him.
11: It's really made me very nervous. Now I'm hyper aware of the Flock cameras.
0: Last September, Krisana Elzer got a knock on her door.
9: Krisana, my name is Sergeant Jamie Milliman with the Columbine Valley Police Department.
0: And then an accusation.
9: There was a theft of a package. Like I said, we have cameras everywhere in that town. You can't get a breath of fresh air in or out without us knowing.
0: He claimed she stole a package she didn't steal, pointing to evidence from Flock cameras in the town of Bomar that captured her truck driving through town around that time.
11: What was so shocking when he was talking was he said, you can't get a breath of fresh air, and he goes, we have videos on there. And I said, well, then why are you here? You should have me getting out of the truck. You should have me parking the truck. You should have all that stuff.
12: But I can show you video.
9: No, you cannot.
0: Milliman wouldn't let her show the video from her truck, proving she was visiting a tailor nearby and wasn't the woman in this video.
11: It seems like every single day I'm learning something new of the data that this company's collecting on people, that's using on people.
0: A year later, Elser filed a lawsuit against the police department, against that officer.
9: 100%, it is locked in. There is zero doubt.
0: And against Flock.
11: We really just need to rein this in. I mean, it's just utterly disturbing and very creepy on what this is happening in our society.
13: It's about Orwellian surveillance technology.
0: Civil rights attorney Andy McNulty says he intends the case to be a class action against Flock.
13: Yeah, it's a class of people who have had their privacy invaded by this technology.
10: In a statement to 9 News, Flock argues its camera correctly identified Elser's vehicle and that it was law enforcement's job to weigh and interpret the data. In other words, this is about cops misusing this tool.
13: Flock is creating this technology and giving it to these officers with no guardrails, no oversight, no meaningful training. It's a recipe for disaster.
3: In addition to that cop being an ass, he was wrong. 100% wrong. But you couldn't convince him. And she even had proof that said, hey, look at this. My camera will... No, I don't want to see it. Because I know you were there. I hope she wins lots and lots of money in this lawsuit. We'll take a break. Coming back, $50 gift certificate to Indian Creek Steakhouse right after Bronco Sports today.
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15: Welcome to Bronco Sports Today. I'm Bob Beaver. This year's men's basketball team is a mix between young holdovers and veteran transfers. One of the newcomers is point guard Damari Wheeler-Thomas. He came from North Dakota State, where he was second-team All-Summit League, averaging 14.5 points and 3 assists a game. He talked about what he brings to this team.
16: Leadership, offense, defense, pretty much anything we can contribute to winning. That's pretty much all it is.
15: In the exhibition game last week against Idaho, he had 4 points to go with 4 assists and 4 steals. He talked about his strengths.
16: I say 3-point shooting, getting downhill, and then just being a dog defensively.
15: With just 1 year to play, the Elgin, Illinois native talked about why he chose Boise State.
16: My biggest thing was me wanting a family feel when it came to me choosing my school, and I think that's what I got here with the players and the coaching staff. So that's pretty much all it was to it.
15: More on the men's basketball team when Broncos Sports Today continues.
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15: Welcome back to Broncos Sports Today. The Boise State men's basketball team will play its second exhibition game of the year Saturday night at ICCU Arena against Washington. One of the players who had a big game last week against Idaho was 6'9 transfer forward Dovi Butka, who went for 18 points and 10 rebounds. New point guard Damari Wheeler-Thomas talked about what makes Butka so special.
16: Yeah, I think with Dovi, he's, you know, a guy that can do everything, and his effort is amazing. Like, sometimes you'll see him go against 3 guys at one time and maybe come down with the ball at times, you know what I mean? Like, he's one guy that, like, always gives his effort, and you can't beat effort like that.
15: Butka played at Campbell last year where he averaged 14 points and 8.5 rebounds a game, and he shot 50% for the season. Prior to playing at Campbell, he was at Pepperdine. Abe Jackson and I will broadcast the basketball game with Washington Saturday. Pregame show begins at 6:30 with tip-off at 7. That's Broncos Sports Today. 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
4: Still seeing very heavy slowdowns in Nampa on eastbound 94, starting at Karcher Road, continuing through to Garrity Boulevard. Heavier slowdowns between Franklin and Garrity. Those slowdowns continuing through to Robinson Road and Black Cat Road. Minor slowdowns going through the 10-mile road interchange. Heavier merging delays and slowdowns on eastbound 94 between Meridian Road and Eagle Road. But back to normal speeds on the inbound connector going into downtown Boise. Also seeing normal speeds on 94 going out towards the Boise Airport.
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3: I have a funny feeling we're going to have a better chance of getting an answer to today's questions. Not like yesterday, because it's entitled The Damn Near Impossible Question, not The Impossible Question. It's brought to you by Berkshire Hathaway Home Services, Silverhawk Realty, 208-888-4128. $50 gift certificate to Indian Creek Steakhouse up for grabs. Kelly is going to get first crack at her question today. Kelly, you could once order this item through a Sears catalog. In the 1900s, addition to the catalog, it was advertised as a tool for removing tree stumps. I bet it did. Claiming to be excellent, the listing also said that to those who are not familiar with the product, that they would mail a booklet giving you full information on how to use it. I think it's pretty self-explanatory, in my opinion. Kelly, what was the product?
2: Dynamite.
3: It was dynamite. Yeah, I think it's pretty self-explanatory. You light the fuse.
2: Yeah.
3: We learned this from Roadrunner on the Bugs Bunny show. Wile E. Coyote.
2: Radios.
3: Yeah. You lit the fuse and then you ran and you hid. This is crazy. Yes. Dynamite is the answer. You used to be able to buy dynamite explosives. Kind of interesting. It would definitely get rid of stumps in your yard and probably anything else that you had in your yard. Congratulations. Yeah, windows. Blow out the windows and everything. Congratulations, Kelly. Hold on the line. We'll get some information from you. Pretty crazy, some of the things that you used to be able to buy on a Sears catalog. We might even talk a little bit about this because it's kind of interesting and fun amongst all the serious news that we've talked about this morning. We may do that when we come back. Some of the crazy items. You used to be able to buy a house. Now, you had to build it yourself, but they would deliver a full house to what was going to be your front door. Dynamite, though, has to be right up there at the top of one of the most interesting, and now it's impossible to buy dynamite. Think about that back then, if terrorism was really a big threat. Terrorists would just go to Sears catalog and go, yeah, I need 1,000 pounds of dynamite. What do you need it for? I got a whole bunch of stumps in my yard. We'll take a break. We got emails, text messages to get to. And don't forget, another chance to pick up those tickets. Boise State basketball action this coming Saturday night. Broncos are taking on the Huskies. If you want your tickets, text Broncos right now to 208-336-3700.
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6: 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Slowdowns on eastbound I-84 starting in Nampa at Karcher Road, continuing all the way through to Black Cat Road. Minor slowdowns between 10 Mile Road and Meridian Road, and heavier slowdowns between Meridian Road and Eagle Road. Going into downtown Boise, seeing normal speeds on the inbound connector. Also not seeing any major slowdowns on I-84 going out towards the Boise Airport, Micron, and Mountain Home.
7: Weather from the CBS 2 Weather Center.
13: We're heading toward a cooler stretch, but not just yet. Treasure Valley highs reach the upper 60s to low 70s today, with dry weather in the valley and the mountains. Tonight stays quiet, then Friday brings the mid to upper 70s. A weak cold front moves through Saturday. For News Talk KBOI, I'm CBS 2 weather anchor Eric Walker.
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27: U.S. stocks are mostly lower to start Thursday's trading day as we're seeing some selling pressure in the technology sector. Two out of the three major U.S. indexes are in negative territory as the Dow Jones Industrial Average is in the green, up over 200 points. The S&P 500 down close to 0.3%. And the tech-heavy NASDAQ down over 200 points, falling close to 0.8%. Looking at your morning movers, shares of Nike, one of the outperformers, gaining over 4.5%. Shares of Home Depot gaining close to 4% as well. In the fixed income space, we are seeing the 10-year Treasury yield slide, currently just above 5%. We're seeing a small drop in oil, at least for Brent, down almost 1.5%, puts it just over $104 a barrel. Looking at the commodity space, gold gaining almost 2%, silver up over 1.5%. Main sector groups within the S&P 500, healthcare and consumer staples are leading the gains, as energy and technology are the laggards, and cryptocurrency down as well. Price of Bitcoin is just above $81,000 a token. I'm Jeremiah Bates on behalf of Tree City Advisors of Pollen and the Real Money Pros on News Talk KBOI.
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28: Fox News, I'm CJ Papa. President Trump back at the White House. He's not holding any in-person rallies. Instead, he will hold a tele-rally tonight for South Carolina Senator Darlene Graham. A look at the U.S. economy, the producer price index rising 6.3% last month, a bigger boost than expected.
35: Retail sales last month up 0.8%. And 6.3% from a year ago. Where is most of our spending happening? At the gas station. 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
28: That's Fox Business's Lauren Simonetti. Good news for the Chicago-born Pope Leo. Chest x-ray is normal, says the Vatican. Fox's Jonathan Savage in London.
36: We've not been told the size of the tumor or whether the disease had spread to nearby lymph nodes. Once those test results are released, Pope Leo's prognosis and potential treatment plan will be clearer.
28: The pontiff underwent lung cancer surgery on Tuesday. 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
6: Still seeing slowdowns coming out of Nampa on eastbound 94, starting at Karcher Road, continuing through to Garrity Boulevard. There's slowdowns at Garrity, continuing through Meridian, with slowdowns at Robinson Road, Black Cat Road, and between 10 Mile Road and Eagle Road. Going into downtown Boise, though, it does clear up. Normal speeds on the inbound connector.
7: Weather from the CBS 2 Weather Center.
13: We've got a few more warm days ahead. Treasure Valley highs reach the upper 60s to low 70s today, with sunshine and dry weather in the mountains here as well. Tonight stays clear and cool, then Friday warms into the mid to upper 70s. A cold front brings some breezy winds on Saturday. For News Talk KBOI, I'm CBS 2 weather anchor Eric Walker.
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22: 8:39, just a quick reset. 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Bobby's Cafe is new, but there has been a number of different businesses. Elmer's, you remember Elmer's. Sunrise Cafe. I think there was one other one in there that I'm missing.
4: Jerry State Court Cafe.
22: There you go. All serve breakfast. Now it's Bobby's Cafe. We're going to get it tested out. You get it tested out, and I would love to meet you. That's the great thing about this. I get to meet a lot of our listeners who stop by. You get to have breakfast. You get to win some stuff. We'll have another chance for you to pick up Trans-Siberian Orchestra tickets coming up tomorrow morning. The only people that enter that establishment will be having a chance to win. And you have to sign up. So, very good chance. Like I said, you're not competing with the 13 listeners in our listening area. You're only competing with the few people that actually show up and sign up at Bobby's Cafe. We also have KBOI t-shirts we'll be giving away. This is all happening tomorrow morning, 6 to 10. Now, they open up at 7. Hope to see you there. Once again, it's a hometown breakfast. Bobby's Cafe, 6767 Fairview Avenue. And might possibly, maybe, a 90% chance, CB? 90% chance of a special guest?
4: 90% chance.
22: 90% chance of a special guest that you'll also get to come by and say hi to. Maybe get an autograph. 90% chance, I'm saying. If it was 100% chance, I would tell you who it is. But it's only 90%. As we were going to break, damn near impossible question. Crazy things that you could order from a Sears catalog. Dynamite. Back in the 1900s, you could order explosives, and they would mail it to your home. How crazy is that? That's just one of the many crazy items that you could order from the Sears catalog and had delivered to your home.
8: Yes, you could purchase baby chicks from the Sears catalog back in the 1940s. Have you ever wanted that perfect gift for someone and just didn't quite know what to get them? In the 1960s, you could mail a picture of yourself or someone else to Sears, and for the price of $27.95, you could have an oil painting of that picture delivered right to your front door.
22: That's cool.
8: A long time ago, it was thought that electricity or electric waves could cure a lot of what ailed you. However, this device was taking it to the extreme. For the man that had a weak or deranged nervous system, for $18, you could purchase this electric belt that would give you shocks to areas that you probably don't want shocked.
22: What?
8: This one really surprised me. I have heard of all sorts of odd and strange items that you could purchase from the Sears catalog, but back in 1909, one of the oddest was offered. Boasting speeds up to 25 miles per hour, you could purchase the Sears motor buggy. At that time, it was sold for $395. Do-it-yourself has become all the rage anymore, so how about a do-it-yourself house? Yes, a house. Did you know that Sears used to offer mail order houses? They even offered financing. According to the ad, all Sears homes are permanent high-grade homes, warm and comfortable, and already cut and fitted. Everything that you needed to assemble was sent to you. Do any of you live in a Sears house, or do you know anybody that does? I would love to hear from you. Let's look at a page from an early 90s Sears catalog. Nowadays, everybody has a cell phone attached to them, but did you know that you could purchase a cell phone right out of the Sears catalog? And for $500, you could get yourself a mobile phone with a full hour of talk time and an external retractable antenna. Compare that cell phone to the phones of today. In the early 1900s, what did you purchase to get rid of stubborn acne and less than perfect skin? Of course, you purchased Dr. Rose's arsenic wafers. Luckily, this arsenic cure was promised to be perfectly harmless, and with that guarantee, what could go wrong? Let's go ahead and stay in the medical field, shall we? Did you suffer from stomach aches or nervousness or perhaps a poor memory? Then look no further than Dr. Hammond's nerve and brain pills. With no ingredients, who knew what was in it? But the box claims that it has worked in Germany for years with marvelous success. Do you need a way to mark the grave of a loved one who has dearly departed? Well, look no further than these mail order gravestones.
22: No.
8: Although zinc seemed to be a popular choice, it appears that they were made of other materials as well. When walking through a cemetery, take a look at the base of older stones. You may just see the Sears logo engraved. The toilet mask.
22: What?
8: Yeah. toilet mask. This is also referred to as the face glove. Did you need a good way to preserve your complexion? You will look no further than the toilet mask. It promises to fight blemishes, aging, and all kinds of skincare battles. And for those of you watching that use skincare facial masks today, well, this is the ancestor to that. So what surprised you? Did you know that you could purchase all of the items discussed here in the Sears catalog?
22: Everything surprises me. Everything! The dynamite really does surprise me. The other contraption, in which you couldn't see there, that men could buy to wear, shocks me. And I mean, I don't mean that figuratively, because they send shocks to a personal private area of a man's body. Yeah, you would wrap it around your waist and it would connect to something on a man, specifically just on a man's body. And you would get what I hope is gentle shocks. kind of wish we'd go back to the golden age of catalog. Sears catalog went out of business, no longer. And one of the things, I'm sure you did this, CB, and people listening, this is the time of year Sears catalog would show up and you would fight your brothers and sisters to be able to go through and highlight what you wanted for Christmas.
4: I want this G.I. Joe.
22: Mm-hmm. This is what I want. I want. This one's mine. And by the way, I had seven brothers and sisters. And if I marked it, I put my, it was dibs. It was mine. Nobody else could mark it. That was mine. I was the oldest, so I got the catalog first. Mom put an end to that because we had so many fights over the catalog. KBY News Time is 8:47. Phone lines open, 208-336-3700. 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We still got a lot to talk about here today before the end of the show. We're going to talk about rats. Rats, as you know, have not only started here in the Treasure Valley before really not existing, before 3 years ago when they started in Eagle, apparently because moving companies from out of state bringing them in by accident. They've established themselves in Eagle, and now they're spreading because they breed like bunnies. Actually, they breed faster than bunnies. A Boise Bench neighborhood is now having problems with rats as they have come there after a year ago not having any rats whatsoever. Now, apparently, the rats are eating all the Halloween decorations. We'll be talking more about this coming up.
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12: Last check of traffic for your Thursday morning drive. Still seeing slowdowns in Nampa on eastbound 94 between Northside and Garrity Boulevard. Also seeing slowdowns and merging delays going through Meridian between 10 Mile Road and Eagle Road. The slowdowns at Eagle continuing to about the Cloverdale Road overpass. Things do open up on the inbound connector. Normal speeds going into downtown Boise.
24: Weather from the CBS 2 Weather Center.
13: The warm weather sticks around through Saturday. We reach the upper 60s to low 70s with plenty of sunshine. The valley and mountains stay dry tonight. Friday brings more sunshine and highs in the mid to upper 70s. Then we start cooling down later this weekend. For News Talk, KBOI, I'm CBS 2 weather anchor Eric Walker.
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3: A couple of emails and texts on subjects we've talked about this morning. Hi, Mike. If you get a bump up in your Social Security cost of living, they always increase your Medicare costs, so you actually don't get the full 3.6%. Now I'm curious, if it increases 3.6%, does your Medicaid also go up 3.6% so you get nothing? Is that the way that works? Because that would suck. See, I don't have any of this right now. I don't have to deal with any of this, but I will. So will you. Mark writes in, if that guy can get away in the CIA stealing all that money with his phony resume, why don't you prove to me that Trump isn't a foreign agent? Just look at the facts. Mark, that's not how this works. That's not how any of this works in the United States of America. We have a constitution. You have to prove he is a foreign agent. I'm not saying you personally. You can't just do like you just did and say, oh, Trump's a foreign agent. No, he's innocent of that until he's proven guilty. Come on, Mark, you're not that dumb. At least I hope not. Another text message on the Sears and Roebuck buying dynamite. Not claiming that my maternal grandfather bought dynamite from Sears, but I have 8mm film of him and my father using dynamite to remove tree stumps in the early 50s on his Indiana property in preparation for building his house, which I'm sure he bought on Sears catalog. Yeah, I don't even think you could do that right now. I mean, with the permits and the background checks, it'd be near impossible. Another story I wanted to give to you here before we move on here this morning. It affects a lot of people in Nampa and Canyon County. And curious to see if you think this is good news. Take a listen.
4: It's official. CUNA Fire and Nampa Fire will merge into the brand new Treasure Valley Fire District. I'm your CUNA neighborhood reporter, Brady Caskey, and I was at Wednesday's meeting that drew quite the crowd of neighbors to testify ahead of the CUNA Fire Board's decision. A more than two-hour CUNA Fire Board meeting ended with a round of applause as CUNA's fire commissioners voted 4-1 to approve a merger with Nampa Fire.
5: I was pleased.
4: CUNA Fire Chief TJ Lawrence says the decision wasn't made lightly.
5: Our commissioners, I truly believe that they did listen. They did listen to all the concerns, and they did listen to the people that were in favor.
4: CUNA Fire and Nampa Fire were both in support of the proposal that aims to combine resources, cut down on costs, and improve service for both cities.
5: I think the consolidation is going to help long-term and then also short-term as well with some of our staffing needs, keeping up with growth.
4: But not everyone was on board. Some neighbors spoke in opposition to the merger, voicing concerns over things like increased taxes and representation in the future district.
6: This has happened pretty fast for me. Infrastructure change of this nature, a tax increase of this nature, should be a decision of the public.
4: CUNA neighbors will see a tax increase of about $20 per $100,000 of taxable assessed value, while Nampa neighbors will see a small decrease in their taxes.
7: I think this in the long term is going to be one of the best things for CUNA as a developing city.
4: But the majority of neighbors who spoke were in support, including Mayor Joe Steer.
8: In my mind, if we consolidate with Nampa, it's going to probably put CUNA Fire ahead by at least

0: 10 years of what we would take for us to become self-sufficient.
1: The citizens of Kenyatta deserve better than relying on luck, hoping their emergency is the only 911 call coming in at that moment.
2: 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It is clearly in the best interests of your citizenry.
3: 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Reporting in Kuna, I'm Brady Kasky for Idaho News 6.
4: A lot of support for this. 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So you can see why Nampa would like it. Kuna increase, Nampa decrease. No, I think it was the other way around. I think.
5: Hello, America. 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
6: I do this show for you. 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
16: We won't get to watch him die. I'm Dave Anthony, Fox News. A controversial plan to live stream a mass murderer being put to death. Scrapped.
17: Despite Pentagon leaders announcing the firing squad execution of former Army Major Nadal Hassan would be streamed publicly, President Trump now says that is not the case. In a social media post, the president writes he thinks streaming the execution might have been a strong deterrent for the world to witness how America deals with terrorists and scum, but adds many very good and well-meaning people would rather not watch him die through streaming or any other visual device.
16: That's Fox's Jared Halpern at the White House. Hassan murdered 13 people and wounded 32 others in a 2009 attack at Fort Hood in Texas, where December 3rd, Hassan will still die by firing squad. Fox News has learned the FBI and Postal Service are investigating suspicious mailings nationwide. Some went to secretaries of state and related elections offices with an unknown substance found inside the letters. President Trump didn't return home from rallies in Arizona and Montana till about 4 o'clock this morning. He'll hold telerallies tonight before hitting the road again tomorrow to campaign for Republicans in Georgia. He's urging voters not to let Democrats win control of Congress in the elections.
18: Remember, if they win the midterms and if they go on and start winning a little bit,
7: they will put us right back into the position. I call it the dark ages.
16: Well, the Fox News poll has his approval number down to 36%. 3 in 4 disapprove of the president's handling of inflation. And we got another report on that this morning at the wholesale level.
18: Unfortunately, it rose double the estimate, up 1.3% in September from August and 6.3% on the year. That annual number, that jump is the most since 2022.
16: Fox Business Network's Lauren Simonetti, the 6.3% annual inflation rate for producer prices, 7/10 higher than August, fueled by diesel's record price. On Wall Street, the Dow's up 475 points, but the Nasdaq's down 126. 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
16: Now, we mentioned the price of diesel. It is now 21 cents below its record high. It's at $6.31 per gallon, according to AAA. Concerns about that. Had President Trump declaring a limited ceasefire between Russia and Ukraine for the two warring countries not to target energy facilities. But Russia never abided by that, continuing to bomb power and fuel targets in Ukraine, which today went back to attacking Russian oil refineries. And Fox's Trey Yingst also reports from Tel Aviv.
22: Tension remains high across the Middle East as the region waits to see if diplomacy will prevail or if the United States and Iran will return to war. Overnight, President Trump discussed the conflict, saying that it will end quickly, one way or the other. More than 7.5 months in, there is still no end in sight. Reports indicate the Iranians are preparing for the possibility that major combat operations resume at any moment. The United States continues to build up military forces and ammunition in the region. Multiple transport planes are arriving across the Atlantic each day, as the Iranians say they are ready for war.
16: There is a new search on a deserted island in the South Pacific for Amelia Earhart's plane, hoping to finally solve one of aviation's biggest mysteries since the famous pilot and her plane went missing in 1937.
23: This Purdue team of 17 researchers is relying in part on a satellite image that appears to show an object in a lagoon underneath the water that they believe could be the remains of Earhart's plane. This is the biggest investigation since the Navy scoured the area back in 1937 when Amelia Earhart was trying to be the first to fly around the world as a woman.
16: Fox's Steve Harrigan. They'll play ball in Cleveland in 2 hours. Game 3 of baseball's American League Championship Series. The Guardians and Tampa Bay Rays split the first two. Tonight, the defending champion Dodgers, and then we'll try to stay alive in Los Angeles. The Brewers lead the NLCS 3-0. If Milwaukee wins tonight, they'll go to the World Series for the first time since 1982. I'm Dave Anthony. This is Fox News.
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4: 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And, of course, the old-fashioned way, you can call us. 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I know it's a lot easier. 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Couple of things. Once again, if you take the time to text, you might want to take the time to text to try to get your Boise State tickets. We've got 54 more minutes to get you in on that contest today. This is the second to final pair of tickets that we have for this week and for the game on Saturday night. So once again, text Broncos to 208-336-3700. Some of the emails, want to get to those before we move on to Rats. subject we were talking earlier about this morning. Mike in Boise writes in, good morning, Mike. Well, good morning to you, Mike. I'm very happy with the 3.6 2027 cost of living increase for Social Security. Unfortunately, I rely heavily on Social Security monthly payments, but I don't expect amount more than that. No, you're not going to need an amount more than that because they've already announced it. It is official. That's what's happening. Elaine in Ontario. Oh, before I get to that, there's another one on Social Security from Ron in Meridian. Welcome to the world of Social Security and premiums. All the damn libs, commie, socialist, fake news, touting Medicare for all, since it will be free. My wife and I pay almost $700 a month for the privilege of having the so-called free health care from the government. That's a lot, $700. The Medicare premiums will be going up almost $400 for us next year. My increase in Social Security will be an increase of $130. So the real increase in income, deductible increased, and my Part D is going from zero premium to $30 a month, so much for free health care. Yeah, that doesn't sound like a good thing at all. And Jen in Boise, she writes in, see, and this is the question I had. I don't have Medicare. I'm not on Social Security, so I'm curious, and that's why I asked the question, is 3.6% a good increase? I mean, I've watched the cost of living increases. This is fairly high over the last decade or so based on other years of increases. But I can say 3.6%, it sounds good. I'd love a 3.6% raise every single year. But for those of you who are having to live with this, are you happy with it? Most of the people we're getting in today are happy with it. And I didn't realize that when you see a cost of living increase, your Medicare also goes up. Jen in Boise wrote in to tell us that Medicare is going up 3.25% next year. Well, that sucks. You get a 3.6% increase in your Social Security benefits. But your Medicare, the price you pay for Medicare, is going to go up 3.25%. Kind of a wash. On the subject of crazy things you used to be able to order out of the Sears catalog. We got a lot of Mikes writing in today. My name is Mike. My grandmother's house was ordered from Sears back in 1922. It is still in our family today in Jerome, Idaho, where I listen to you guys every morning. Thank you. No, thank you. Not just for having a great name, Mike, but thank you for listening to us in Jerome every morning. I appreciate it. And that's absolutely amazing. A house built in 1922. Now, that's not super crazy that a house in 1922 is still standing. It's a little bit. I mean, we're talking an over 100-year-old house. But this is the difference between how things were built back then and how things are built now. You have a house that's over 100 years old. And it was built from a kit from a Sears catalog. That's amazing. That's amazing. That's pretty cool, too. Elaine in Ontario, a solution to the problem with license reader cameras might be if officials could erase all the data on flock databases every month or two. Something like that. So there's no growing databases on every vehicle. I don't think Elaine, great idea. I don't think that would be enough for a lot of people. Especially for the number of incidences we've had nationwide of people misusing it. And the people that are misusing it aren't you, Elaine, or me. It's the people we're supposed to be able to trust the most. Law enforcement officials, law enforcement officers misusing to, in most cases, we're finding, track their girlfriend, track their ex-wives, get the information, and then send it to friends who want to track their wives or ex-wives. It's giving everything a bad name. That's what has to be stopped. Patrick writes in on the subject we talked early about this morning, the investigation into Ilhan Omar. Says, good morning, Mike. With the investigation into the representative from Minnesota, if you take away all the names of who's being investigated, whose administration it is, and just look at the timeline and the paper trail, this is very concerning. That an individual could have an alleged or to have done these actions, I personally do not feel that this is anything to do with political tax. If you take the emotion out of all, logic makes sense. Yeah, that's Patrick. Great idea, but once again, in this day and age, seems impossible to do. If you're a Democrat, you feel one way. If you're a Republican, you feel another way. Doesn't matter the facts. Doesn't matter if you take out the name of who's being done or the administration that the investigation is being done in. It just doesn't work that way. It would be great if it did. We wouldn't be having this discussion right now. Because I guarantee you, if this was we know it because we saw it before. I was just going to say, I can guarantee you that if the Biden Department of Justice broke into somebody's home with a warrant, when I say broke in, I mean they have a warrant, a subpoena from a judge giving them the right to do so, Republicans would lose their minds. We know that they would because it happened. Mar-a-Lago. That's all I have to do. Say Mar-a-Lago. When they investigated Trump, broke into his house. And now, the same exact thing is happening to another politician. And everybody on each side of the aisle has all of a sudden flipped what their feelings are. Perfectly fine to investigate. This is from Democrats. Perfectly fine. We need to investigate Trump. Nobody is above the law. If he did something wrong, he needs to be punished for it. There is nothing to see here. We need to investigate Trump. That's why we're breaking into Donald Trump's home with a subpoena, taking out boxes of what we think is evidence. And then you flip this to the other side. 4 years later, is it five? Yeah, 3 or 4 years later, Ilhan Omar, a Democrat, a federal warrant issued by a judge, I might add, that was appointed by President Obama for a subpoena. So they're not just going to go, hey, we want to go into Ilhan Omar's house. We're investigating whatever it is, fraud. They have to tell the judge. They don't have to tell us. But the judge has to see viable evidence of that possible crime, or they're not going to sign off on a warrant. And you see both sides flip positions here. The Republicans are saying, hey, nobody's above the law. Democrats are saying, wait. I know we said that in the past. I'll give you again, if you haven't heard Representative Ilhan Omar's own words, our democracy rests on the rule of law. When someone, no matter how powerful they are, is suspected of a criminal act, our justice system investigates, charges, and convicts them in accordance with due process. Now it is up to all of us as citizens and elected leaders to support accountability and to follow the facts where they lead. No one is above the law. Unquote. That's what she said when Mar-a-Lago was raided. She's not saying that now that her home has been raided. Now she's saying, oh, this is just nothing more than a political attack. Donald Trump hates me. That's what's going on here. We still don't have any idea if there will be any charges or what those charges might be. But there might be, or they might not. They might not find any evidence. Lloyd, listening at 670 AM in Hawaii, you had a Sears house too?
0: Yes.
4: Do you still live in a
0: Sears house?
4: You live in a Sears house now?
0: Yes.
4: Now, is this something your family built or did you buy?
0: No, I live on a ranch, and it used to be in a mining camp up on the hill, and the mine shut down, and they transferred the houses down here by our office. There's like 4 or 5 of them.
4: All built from kits from Sears catalog?
0: Sears Kit catalog.
4: Now, are they all
0: They're about 3 inches thick in the walls, and they have metal framing pipe in the rafters.
4: Are they all four still standing?
0: Oh, yeah.
4: All four of them. Do you know what year they were built?
0: I have no idea, but they are Sears Roebuck houses.
4: Well, I
0: know
4: they,
0: that for a fact.
4: Yeah, I know they quit selling
0: houses.
4: I know they quit selling houses out of the catalog. So these houses have to be, you know, 75 to 100 years old or older. That's absolutely crazy. All four of them still standing. Thanks for sharing. Yep. Appreciate it this morning. We have breaking news. I am so upset by this. This is like somebody just yanked Christmas out of my tree. Oh, this is upsetting. I was so looking forward to this. And now it's not going to happen. This is breaking news that just happened. And I am not happy with Donald Trump. We'll give you what that info is coming back.
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2: So upset. I had it circled on my calendar. I was planning a big, huge watch party. Going to have beer, nachos, have a bunch of buddies over. And now it's not going to happen. This is the most upsetting news, personally, I've had in a really long time. At least in 24 hours. Had the plans to watch the public execution. First public execution in about 100 years here in the United States. They were going to publicly show the live execution, stream it, of the Fort Hood shooter, December 3rd. And just announced moments ago that's not going to happen.
3: Despite Pentagon leaders announcing the firing squad execution of former Army Major Nadal Hassan would be streamed publicly, President Trump now says that is not the case. In a social media post, the president writes he thinks streaming the execution might have been a strong deterrent for the world to witness how America deals with terrorists and scum, but adds many very good and well-meaning people would rather not watch him die through streaming or any other visual device. Vice President J.D. Vance was among those who said he would not watch the execution, and several Republican lawmakers also raised concerns. Hassan killed 13 soldiers in a mass shooting at Fort Hood, Texas in 2009. His execution is scheduled for December 3rd.
2: Concerned about people being upset about watching? Don't watch! Nobody is forcing you to watch. Nobody is going to sit you down in front of a streaming device and hold your eyes open. So upset by this. I'm going to be despondent until I get breakfast tomorrow morning at our hometown breakfast. And then I'll cheer up a little bit. Your thoughts, if you want to weigh in on this subject, the breaking news that the president has canceled the live streamed execution of the Fort Hood shooter. You can weigh in, Mike at KBOI.com. Text us, 208-336-3700. Or if you want, you can use your phone. This is so true and so funny. Patrick writes in, Temu is the new Sears catalog. You're not wrong. I hate Chris Walton. I hate that he ever got me hooked on Temu. I don't think you can get dynamite on Temu, but you can get almost anything else on Temu. Patrick, you're not wrong. Thanks for the thoughts. Another story. Promise we were going to get to this morning. Rats are spreading. Growing, spreading, breeding across the Treasure Valley. And as we get closer to the next holiday, Halloween, those dirty rats are doing some dirty business.
4: This is the first pumpkin they've chewed into.
5: Kayla Grote usually puts pumpkins on her porch for Halloween. This year, she's trying to save them before they're taken from her garden by picking them green and letting them ripen inside.
4: It's essentially a race between me and the rats who gets to the produce first.
5: After 16 years in her Boise Bench home, Grote says rats showed up this year, and now they're eating everything in her backyard.
4: I have sat awake at night just stressed out about the issue. To know that it's just being destroyed is really upsetting to me.
5: Keeping those pumpkins off the porch means giving up part of her fall decorating routine, but it's her way of trying to keep these rats away from her house.
4: Another thing that feels like the rats are invading into your life.
6: Kind of like put a damper on your spirit.
4: Yeah, it's a bummer, yeah.
5: Nearby, Patty King is also rethinking where her pumpkins will go. Painting and carving them is a tradition she shares with her grandkids.
7: I won't be doing that this year. As you can see, we're doing, you know, fake Halloween decorations and fake pumpkins.
5: And she's urging her neighbors to do the same.
7: I'm hoping that we'll all make an effort, especially by not feeding them.
5: Vertex Pest Control Service Manager Matt Schwartz says pumpkins give rats both food and moisture, so he recommends displaying them inside near a window.
8: You can still decorate. You can still show everybody the cool artwork that the kids did. People can still see them, but the rats can't get to them.
5: Schwartz says cleaning up leaf piles and picking up ripe produce can also keep rats from finding food and shelter in your yard.
8: Bales of straw you'll find out on people's front patios that they'll use for decoration. With that straw, that's bedding material for their nests. So they'll take that or they'll even nest inside there.
5: At a meeting last month, Ada County and city leaders identified tracking rat sightings as a first step to a solution, saying they need a clear picture of the problem before deciding how to respond. But Grote, who attended, says she left discouraged.
9: It really is a feeling of something that's outside of your control. You do everything you can to try to stop it, and it's upsetting.
2: And I get it's not a problem. Until it's a problem. You probably, if you live in these neighborhoods who either aren't affected yet by rats, you're thinking, I don't have to worry about it. They're not here yet. Idaho legislature tried to help dealing with the problem this year and left without really helping in any way, shape, or form. You do have to give it to the city of Boise because they are at least trying to deal with the rats. They've got four different proposals, a four-part program to reduce the city's growing rat population. When we come back, I'll tell you what they're doing, get your input on whether or not you think any of it is going to work. Because if you don't get a handle on it, all of a sudden you become a city like New York, Washington, D.C., other major cities where there are 3, 4, and 5 times more rat population than there are people population. We'll get to that when we come back. Phone lines open, 208-336-3700, #670 on your Verizon Wireless.
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2: Fox News, I'm Tom Graham. The execution of a mass shooter will not be streamed live following backlash.
3: Despite Pentagon leaders announcing the firing squad execution of former Army Major Nadal Hassan would be streamed publicly, President Trump now says that is not the case. In a social media post, the president writes he thinks streaming the execution might have been a strong deterrent for the world to witness how America deals with terrorists and scum, but adds many very good and well-meaning people would rather not watch him die through streaming or any other visual device.
2: Jared Halpern. President Trump fresh off a three-state campaign swing, but new Fox News polling shows that might be enough, not be enough, to boost Republicans. High costs remain central to voter concerns.
4: Right now, 74% of people see the economy as poor or only fair. Of the issues facing the U.S., cost of living by far worries registered voters the most.
2: Fox's Edward Lawrence. 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
5: According to our TV partners at CBS2, the city of Boise has laid out its plan to curb the growth of the rat infestation. In a Boise City Council meeting, Mayor Lauren McClain and Central District Health Director Kristen Ryan put forward a program highlighting four approaches to reduce rat populations. They would include enhanced predator habitats, which would provide homeowners with free raptor and owl boxes, the Rat Response Project, which would be pest control helpful for residents, neighborhood rat birth control, and smart traps in public spaces.
6: You have to give it to the city. At least they're trying ideas to do something. I'd like to know what the... rat birth control. I don't want to be the guy that puts on a condom of some on some rat. IUD. I'm guessing it's going to be through some sort of drugs, probably fed in to the system through eating it. That's my guess. Maybe somebody with the answers. We have on the line Greg, Central District Health. Thank you for calling in. Appreciate you answering on some of these questions.
7: Well, I'll give it a try. There's still a lot of unknowns. So, again, my name is Greg Furch, and I'm chairman of the Central District Health Board. And tomorrow at our meeting, we're going to be investigating a little deeper into this. But a month ago, we set aside up to $250,000 to investigate the rat problem. And so, as the lead-in said, there's these different ideas, proposals that are going to be evaluated. And yes, rat birth control is one of them.
6: So how does that work? Can you give us that? Because when I hear it, it's like, okay, somebody's got a rat wearing a condom, an IUD maybe, but that's probably not it, right?
7: Well, no, I'm pretty sure that we're not going to that length. That would probably take too much manpower on that one. But so we're going to be getting a little bit more detail. The Central District Health staff has been working all month pretty hard on developing some of these proposals after we allowed, set aside that $250,000 to investigate and work on the project. So we're going to get a lot more information at tomorrow morning's board meeting ourselves as members of the, seven-member health district board. But yes, those are some of the proposed that the staff has come up with. They purchased the Pied Piper rat mapping website, and we're going to work on refining that. And we've brought that in-house under Central District Health umbrella. Smart traps. I also had a meeting with our director, Kristen, about some of these proposals and what we're going to learn more about as a board tomorrow morning.
6: So tell us, do you have the information? I'd like to know more. What is a smart trap?
7: Well, apparently they're electronic and they have the ability to track movements. And there's information that it can be gathered. It's sort of like, I don't know, the way I understand it, it's sort of like, you know, the trackers, the cookies on your cell phone or websites, and it can track the movements based on, you know, traffic around around these particular type of traps. And we're looking at $50,000 appropriation to purchase those. And they typically go in spaces and around waterways and places where it's like a game camera, basically.
6: Right.
7: And you can, you know, track the movements of deer. Again, it's a lot of, you know, technology, and we're going to be getting more details on that tomorrow. And so, yes, we're looking at ways of helping particular residents. We're trying to be cooperative with the you know, paid the free market pest control individuals. We're trying to be sensitive to their you know, business and their needs, and trying to incorporate cooperation with those. Again, the other stakeholders you mentioned, you know, the city involved and the counties involved. But we've at Central District Health have kind of, you know, like I said, appropriated up to $250,000 to right. start digging into this. But those are some of the proposals, money to help certain residents, non-lethal poisons, and then, or yeah, control pilot to test non-poisonous birth control mapping. With we again, we bought the Pied Piper rat mapping website.
6: Right.
7: That's kind of like a self-reporting system, and then the use of the smart traps. And part of this is investigational, and we'll see where it goes and what's successful, what may not be as successful. But we're trying to get some relief with this infestation.
6: Right.
7: You know,
6: we're talking with Greg, Central District Health, once again this morning, and I have some questions. You know, because we're looking at still this is, you know, just getting underway. You look at other cities, and it's something that has to be taken care of at the beginning, because if you ignore it and think it's going to go away on its own, or you don't do anything about it, you end up as, you know, a city like New York, like Washington, D.C., where all of a sudden you have more rats living in the city than actual people. Do you talk to some of these cities? Two questions here. Number one, do we have an idea of how many rats we have population-wise as of right now, and what the growth has been percentage-wise over the last couple of years? And number two, is anybody talking to other cities who are dealing with it that have found success through some of the mitigation processes?
7: Well, I'm not certain that we have a firm handle on the numbers. That's part of why Central District Health purchased the Pied Piper.
6: But so we know it's growing and, quite quickly, yeah. Right?
7: Yeah, and it's spreading. I live out in South Boise, and my neighbor just reported to me that he trapped a rat out in my neighborhood. And I know that there's neighborhoods in Boise proper that are really, you know, really struggling. So it appears to be, you know, going quickly. Numbers, I think that's what we're trying to get our heads around. And partly, you know, with the smart trap to monitor movement and the website for self-reporting and that sort of thing. But yeah, I don't know that we know. We're going to get some more information tomorrow. That the staff has been working on this, trying to get answers to these questions for the last month after setting aside that monies.
6: Is that meeting, by the way, open to the public?
7: Yeah, it's open, and it's you can log in or Zoom in and watch it
6: live stream it
7: remotely. Yeah.
6: So what time and how would you go about downloading the live stream?
7: Well, you can just go to the Central District Health website, and okay. there's a link under meetings that directs you to live stream, and the meeting itself starts at 8:30 tomorrow, and then there's some, you know, mundane things like approving old agendas things, but then we'll get to conversations about, you know, what's going on, and if the board takes up, you know, a finalized plan.
6: One more question. One more question before we let you go, just because I'm curious, and maybe you don't know the specific answer to this, but how does rat control using birth control work? Is that something? I mean, because there's no way you're going to get every rat and give them a shot. Because if you can give them a shot, obviously you can kill them. So
7: you're going to wring their neck.
6: Yeah. So is that something you put out bait like poison?
7: Yeah, that's my understanding is that it comes in a chemical type of thing, and I believe it's mixed with something, a food that they are attracted to.
6: Okay, that leads me to my next question. If we're doing that for birth control, can't we do the exact same thing and poison and kill them?
7: Well, yeah, but the lethal poisons, from what I understand in my conversation with the director, then you have upstream predator issues where it might affect owl, you know, predator populations and that sort of thing.
6: Got it.
7: And so I believe that that's the downside to just poisoning the rats themselves.
6: Somebody yesterday, I know Nate Shellman on his show talked about this yesterday, and I had heard somebody call in and suggested a bounty program where, I mean, because it sounds like, I mean, there's a lot of money being spent on this, and maybe mm-hmm. you take some of that money and you put a bounty on the rat's tails, and for every tail that you turn in, you get $1.85.
7: Well, I grew up in North Dakota, and back in the olden days, they did that with gophers because the gophers were digging, you know, they dig, you know, trenches or holes, and then the livestock and horses would, you know, step in the holes and, mm-hmm. and break legs and things.
6: Yeah,
7: and so back
6: sure.
7: in the old days, they used to have a per tail bounty. Certain farmers would, you know, if kids went out and shot gophers, they'd have that per tail bounty for the number of gophers you brought in.
6: That, do you think that would be an idea possibly, or is there reasons we couldn't do that? I mean, not the shooting, but I mean, you could use slingshots, BB guns.
7: It's definitely, you know, creative. I don't know the logistics in, you know, city limits and stuff. There are little, I've seen videos. You mentioned New York and places like that have awful rat problems. There are dogs, like these little terrier dogs, that just go berserk, and they have apparently late night hunting parties, and the dogs go out and
6: rat terrier. There's an idea. Everybody in a neighborhood with rats needs to buy a rat terrier.
7: Mm-hmm.
6: Interesting.
7: Yeah. And I don't know if that's kind of where the name came from, but some of those videos, those little dogs get really worked up, and they let the dogs go, and they're just, you know, little terriers chasing down the rats.
6: Fascinating stuff. Greg, Central District Health. This is why being a live and local radio station is so great. Listening this morning, heard the conversation, called in, and mm-hmm. just gave us fantastic information. Loved it, and thank you so much. I appreciate it.
7: Very good. You're welcome.
6: 208-336-3700. We got people online right now. We're going to get to. We got one more segment on the way. Don't go anywhere.
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2: That was fantastic information. Central District Health. Dr. Greg Fritsch, thank you for calling in again. We're going to put that up, by the way, on our website and the podcast here just after the show is over. So any of you who missed it or wanted to hear more of it, you'll be able to hear that once again by going to KBOI.com. Gary, Ada County, listening at 670 a.m. this morning. You wanted to talk about the rats?
3: Yes, I'm up to rat number 11 now.
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0: That's
1: Yeah, I was just looking at a story because Washington D.C. is now the has the fifth highest population of rats, so they're having to deal with this too because of the problems that they're having. And they were interviewing a woman who had $1,500 in damages done over just a 24-hour period, like nothing, perfectly fine, and 24 hours later, $1,500 in damages done to her van from rats.
0: That sounds familiar. Fortunately, I managed to get it in time, I guess.
1: Wow. Crazy. Thanks for sharing. Appreciate it, Gary.
0: Yep. We're using Victor rat traps. Buy them by the dozen. So,
1: are they good? Do they work?
0: Well.
1: 11. How many do you think you have? If you've got 11 in 2 months, I mean, that's probably just a really small portion of the rats that are there, right?
0: Possibly. We did put them by our compost pile and by our garden. Didn't get anything. The wood pile seems to be their favorite habitat, you know, a good place to hide.
1: Interesting.
0: And so that's where all the rats are. And from the rats we caught, none of them seem to have been elected. They're all actually rodents.
1: Thank you, Gary.
0: Thank you.
1: Tim, Boise, listening on 93.1 FM. We got about 45 seconds, so you're going to have to hurry here.
2: My oldest son is shooting in Fort Hood, is in the building next door to it. He said if we'd had a gun, we'd have dropped him right on the spot. And he said this is going on too long. They should have got him out of the army, whatever, you throw him out, took him out and shot him right on the spot. He lost a lot of friends down there that day. And it's gone too long. They should have just ended it within a couple of weeks. But I used to shoot gophers for tails, too, back in North Dakota. Don't ask me how much. That's been over 60 years ago.
1: Hmm. Interesting.
2: Yeah, he was in the building next door when that happened.
1: Yeah.
2: And with no guns, we'd have put him. No, we wouldn't have shot him. We'd have put it in his head.
1: Yeah. Thank you, Tim. Appreciate it. Is there a rat? If there is a rat bounty, I'm going to become a rat breeder, Steve from Caldwell. Steve, I don't think you know how much it costs to buy rats. Granted, you have to start with your rats, and then you have to feed them. And if you're only given a $1 bounty, I get it. If you're given a $10, $20 bounty, it might be worth it. But I was talking about a dollar. You know, kids turn in 40 rats, make $40. That's going to be a big thing for them. That's about it for today. We'll talk more about this once again, I'm sure, tomorrow morning. Tomorrow morning, we're going to be talking about this. It's kind of weird to talk about in a place we're eating breakfast. 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
2: An about-face on a controversial decision. I'm Lisa Brady, Fox News. A plan to live stream the execution of Fort Hood shooter Nadal Hassan, announced by Secretary Pete Hegseth, is scrapped by President Trump, even though he also posts he thinks it might have been a strong deterrent for the world to witness how America deals with terrorists and scum. The potential live stream had faced bipartisan backlash.
3: Vice President J.D. Vance was among those who said he would not watch the execution, and several Republican lawmakers also raised concerns. Hassan killed 13 soldiers in a mass shooting at Fort Hood, Texas in 2009. His execution is scheduled for December 3rd.
2: Fox's Jared Halpern. At the White House, the president has approved a death by firing squad. The FBI is investigating suspicious mailings sent to multiple addresses nationwide, including Secretary of State offices and their related election offices. An FBI spokesperson tells Fox some of the letters contained an unknown substance, and the U.S. Postal Inspection Service is also investigating, along with law enforcement partners, to respond to each incident. President Trump holds tele-rallies later today before heading back to the campaign trail.
4: Fox News polling showing whether the president's moving the needle here with this blitz that he's making in battleground states. A new polling shows some progress, but not enough. Right now, 74% of people see the economy as poor or only fair, down from 77%. Of the issues facing the U.S., cost of living by far worries registered voters the most. Next, government spending and the deficit in front of jobs. So on inflation, a majority of registered voters believe that it is not under control at all.
2: Fox Business's Edward Lawrence at the White House. Wholesale inflation rising more quickly than expected last month after a surge in fuel costs. Producer prices before they reached the consumer up 6.3% in September compared to a year ago. 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
2: A woman is resentenced to life in prison in the death of a Kansas City sports reporter.
9: Danette Colbert was sentenced in September to 60 years in prison, but that sentence was changed to life in prison for negligent homicide and racketeering in the death of Adnan Manzano, a Telemundo sports reporter who traveled to New Orleans to cover the Super Bowl in 2025. He was found dead in his hotel room from a combination of alcohol, drugs, and positional asphyxia. A Jefferson Parish judge changing the sentence based on Colbert's history as a habitual offender in a years-long scheme in which she and others lured men to hotel rooms, drugged them, and stole their belongings. Jeff Manasso, Fox News.
2: Ousted Venezuelan leader Nicolas Maduro and his wife just pleading not guilty to additional charges in a new U.S. indictment accusing them of conspiracy to commit torture, including torture of U.S. citizens. Both Maduros are trying to have their federal cases tossed out, arguing sovereign immunity. Arguments on those motions are expected to be heard next month. They remain in custody in New York City. A high-profile U.K. politician gets 15 years in prison for sexually abusing two girls.
10: Geoffrey Donaldson was once the leader of the largest unionist party in Northern Ireland, representing people who want to stay part of the United Kingdom. Sentencing him for rape and sexual abuse of children, the judge said Donaldson had undergone a catastrophic descent into disgrace. The crimes took place against two girls between 1985 and 2008. Donaldson's wife, Eleanor, was found to have aided and abetted her husband by witnessing the abuse and doing nothing to intervene. The politician denied the charges, Judge Paul Ramsey saying there was not one word of regret, apology or shame.
2: Fox's Jonathan Savage. A mixed day on Wall Street with a rally for the Dow up 454 points right now, but the Nasdaq is down 86. U.S. oil prices surging back over $97 a barrel. I'm Lisa Brady, Fox News.
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16: And now, Vince Colonnaise, live on News Talk KBOI. Rising from the heart of a swamp, a beacon of truth is casting its light. From sea to shining sea, The Vince Show. Here's Vince Colonnaise.
17: Okay, 844-484-3872, 844-4-THE-USA. That's the way to join us today. From coast to coast, from sea to shining sea. Are you going to fall for it, Texas? Talafrico's trying to gaslight you. The guy was missing. He was on the back of a milk carton for weeks. Nobody knew where he was. Finally pops back out. He's like, oh, don't worry. I just had the sniffles, but I'm back. I'm ready to go. And he does this event with CNN last night. It was a town hall, but the format of it was a little bit different, wasn't it, Jim? It wasn't like a normal town hall format. They did it in partnership with this operation that calls itself Jubilee. They do these viral videos where they have people sit across, like whoever their guest is, will sit across the table from a series of human beings who want to challenge them and debate them for a minute or two. And the format is Change My Mind. Change My Mind. It even said it behind them. Change My Mind. That was the format. I found that interesting because I thought, isn't that Steven Crowder's thing? Crowder came up with that, like, I want to say almost two decades ago now. He's been doing that for a while. And Steven Crowder has this thing called Change My Mind. So anyway, they're doing it on television last night. Without credit to Steven, by the way, nothing like that. And they've got James Talafrico sitting there, and person after person after person goes up to him and goes, you're not crazy, are you? And he's like, no, I'm not crazy. I'm normal. I'm just like you. I'm totally normal. You should vote for me. That's basically how the whole night went. And it was a lot of him trying to sweet talk Texans into believing that he has normal opinions about everything. Here's the problem. We have all of the game tape of the insane crap that Talafrico has said before. And that's where I want to start with you today. We've got, for instance, the Save America Act. This is one of my absolute favorites from last night. The Save America Act, a Navy veteran sitting in front of James Talafrico asks him, if you get to the United States Senate, would you support the Save America Act? Would you support it? Now, the answer to that, before we even listen to the audio, is clearly no. Of course he would never support it. He supports the Democrats getting power by any means necessary. BAMN. They even have an organization called BAMN. By any means necessary. Whatever it takes to get power, including fraud. And so, no, we're not going to fix the election system. We want the election system to be a fixed system so that Democrats get power from it. Here's James Talafrico being asked last night whether or not he would support this legislation and pretending like he doesn't even know what it is. He's like, what is it exactly?
18: Do you support the Save America Act? And if not, what parts and why?
19: Well, I'd honestly have to read the details of the legislation. I'm a policy wonk, and so I always hesitate to to say I'm going to support any one bill if I haven't read the final version of that bill.
20: Yes, sir.
19: But I, from what I understand, the bill is about our elections. Is that right?
20: Yes. By the way, then he goes on to be like, I sort of support photo ID, I guess. You know, if you want to bring your go-kart ID to the polls, I think you should be able to use that or something like that. I mean, it was so stupid. It was so thin. It wasn't actually about election integrity at all. But I love that move. He's like, so this bill you just mentioned, sorry, I'm just hearing about it for the first time, but I think I heard something about it. Is it about elections? Is that what it's about? And the veteran says, yes, sir. Yes, it's about elections. What a con artist. Now, if you're a wonk, he claims he's a wonk, very wonky. If you're wonky, wouldn't you know something about the signature legislation of your political opponents? You would think. Yes, exactly. You would think that might come up. That might be the kind of thing that you'd prepare for in a town hall. You're very wonky. He's super wonky. He's looked into the details. And also, the reality here is James Talafrico has talked about the Save America Act before. He's previously lied about it, but he's lied about it in more detail, as if he knew all about it. Listen to this.
21: We as human beings have the right to shape our own destinies, mm-hmm. and we do that through the vote. Mm-hmm. And so many brave Americans, so many brave Black Americans have fought and died for that right. Mm-hmm. And so for politicians in Austin or in Washington, as they're now doing with the SAVE Act, yeah. They are trying to rob our neighbors, mm-hmm. particularly our Black neighbors, of those God-given rights.
20: Oh, he had all sorts of sophisticated opinions about it not too long ago. That was 2 months ago that he said that. He was pandering to Black voters, telling them that he's there to support them. He's going to defend them, especially against the mean things like the Save America Act, which is meant to deprive them of their voting franchise. Now, that, of course, is the opposite of the truth. The Save America Act would protect Black Americans. It would protect their voting franchise. It would ensure that their votes are protected only for each individual. And guess what? It wouldn't judge Americans based on their skin color. Every American would be afforded the protections of the Save America Act. So this scumbag pretended to know all about the legislation and then lied about it 2 months ago. And now he's asking, hey, is that bill that's about elections? Is that what it's about? Is it something to do with elections? He's a con artist. The guy's a snake. And last night, his attempt was to gaslight Texans into believing that he's with them. No matter what you believe, I'm with you. No matter what. I'm a windsock for whatever it is you believe in. Just vote for me, and I'll hand it. He even last night, he said that he supports the oil industry. He said, I'm going to get to Washington. I'm going to fight like crazy for the oil and gas industry. Really? That you're going to protect the oil and gas industry? Here he is last night. Listen to this.
19: Senate to represent New York or California. I'm not running for the U.S. Senate to represent the Democratic Party. I am running for Senate to represent all 31 million Texans. And I will.
20: By the way, the biggest donors in the entire Democrat Party all giving their money to this guy. Reid Hoffman, Jeffrey Epstein's best friend, has given tons of cash to James Talafrico's election. This is like, it's all just a gigantic, I'm not going there to work for the Demo who? I don't even know who they are. I'm not there to support them. I'm there for Texans. I'm going to fight for Texans. I'm going to fight for the oil and gas industry.
19: And I will always do what's best for Texas, even if that means standing up to my own party. We talked earlier about oil and gas. If the Democratic Party is going after the good paying oil and gas jobs here in Texas, I'm going to stand up against them. I'm going to call out Democrats like Joe Biden, who failed us on our southern border, because sure. We need border security here in Texas. We need to protect our border communities.
20: All right. So that's a scam, too, the border thing. I'll get to that in a moment. But first on oil and gas, remember, James Talafrico, we've got multiple clips of him. We've got him in front of the Sierra Club. We've got him in the state legislature saying over and over, we've got to get rid of the oil and gas industry in Texas. Here he is. And if his voice sounds muffled, it's because he's wearing a COVID mask as he says it. We have to destroy the oil industry. It's time to transition away from oil in Texas.
22: And I think the thing that frustrates me is the false equivalency, right? We say, well, no energy source is perfect. They all flawed. Except, you know, renewables are more variable, but then fossil fuels are destroying the planet. And so it's like, are those two things on equal footing, right? I guess my only point is I want Texas to be number one in renewables going forward in the 21st century, right? Right now it feels a little bit like we're the, you know, like we're the number one supplier of cassette tapes in 1988, right? It's time to transition because that's not going to last very long. And so I guess I just don't know where the hostility comes from in trying to figure out a safer, cleaner, greener path forward. But
20: it's time to transition. So last night he's telling everybody, I'm going to protect those oil and gas jobs. And then when he's not in the general election, trying to win a Senate seat, trying to beat Ken Paxton, trying to rob the American people of power over their own lives. When he's not engaged in a race like that, he's saying, we've got to destroy those jobs in Texas. In fact, you're destroying the planet by having that job, he tells oil and gas workers in Texas. That's James Talafrico. He's a snake. He's a snake. And on the border, you know, he says, I'm gonna stand up to those Democrats, those open border Dems. I'm not going to allow them to do that to our country anymore. The Border Patrol Union last night saw this and they instantly reacted to it. They said the following. They said James Talarico does not support border security. Talarico's false claim that he called out the Biden administration. Yeah, show me that game tape. For failing on the border is nothing more than a fake news political ad. His record shows that he labeled border security funding as wasting money on dumb things and instead supported diverting $800 million in funds away from protecting our borders. He voted against creating a border protection unit, and he has called for pathways to citizenship, a.k.a. amnesty for illegals. I mean, just look at these candidates, the difference. On one hand, you've got Talafrico, who has been an amnesty pusher, who doesn't want border security, who is perfectly content with Texas being overrun with invaders. On the other hand, you have Ken Paxton, who's properly identified what was happening under Biden as an invasion and used every tool at his disposal to try and thwart it as the Attorney General of the state of Texas. Who do Texas voters want representing them in the Senate? And this isn't the only aspect of his immigration agenda that he's lying about. He also claimed last night that he's very supportive of ICE. What? You can't be serious. Yeah. Yeah, here he is last night on Immigration and Customs Enforcement.
0: So I'm trying to understand where you stand on this issue, so important to Texas and the country. Do you support abolishing ICE or not?
1: No, and I never have.
20: Nope, and I never have, he says. Which is wild, considering not that long ago, he was saying, well, this.
3: It is time to tear down this secret police force.
20: What? What am I listening to? What is this? Other than naked lies, this man is a, say it with me now, a snake. He's a snake. Jim, I didn't see the after action on CNN. Did CNN's fact checkers, did they spend a whole bunch of time litigating every lie that came out of James Talafrico's mouth, showing everybody the game tape that I'm sharing with everybody, saying that, yeah, he lied about everything. In fact, did they catch him in the middle of this town hall and say, wait a second, sir, we do have to point out that you have taken the 180-degree opposite position on every one of these subjects? Did that happen at all last night?
0: No.
20: Oh, okay. I was just curious. I didn't think it did, but I was giving them the benefit of the doubt. We've got more. He talked about the Bible last night, and one Christian woman said, I think you're getting it wrong. More ahead on The Vince Show.
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23: 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There are things liberals say, and then there is reality. 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The Vince Show.
20: It was a real doozy of a night. James Talafrico lying his rear off to an audience, a town hall audience in Texas, trying to convince Texas voters to support him. I'm normal, he keeps insisting. He had one moment last night, a Catholic woman sits down with him and says to him, I can't support somebody who pushes abortion. I don't like seeing vulnerable children killed. And here's how James Talafrico tries to mount a defense. And he says, you know, the Bible is, he claimed once again, as he went back to the old playbook. He said, the Bible's silent on the question of abortion. Listen to this.
19: And so I can respect anyone like you who is consistently pro-life. And I actually think there's common ground we can find here. We may come to different moral and ethical conclusions when it comes to the question of should abortion be legal or not. Mm-hmm. It sounds like you and I do come to a different conclusion. That's okay. You know, we're both Christians. And
20: I love that he's trying to navigate to common ground on how much human sacrifice we should have.
19: And the Bible is silent on the issue of abortion. It means you and I both have to look at different scriptures to try to come to a conclusion.
2: And I just want to add that the Bible is not silent on abortion. There is the Ten Commandments, thou shalt not kill. And as Catholics, we take great insult, I guess, sometimes when it's spouted that way.
20: Good for her. Good for her for saying that. I'm finally, a fact check. You know, actually, there is at least one Bible passage on this subject. Thou shalt not kill. That was a nice pull. That was good. You could have also gone with, before I formed you in the womb, I knew you, from Jeremiah. There are some options here. But in other words, like, humans have dignity. Humans have value. They're made in the image and likeness of God. And discarding them is, in direct contravention of God's plan for us. And it's in the Bible, which he keeps saying that, hey, I'm training to become a pastor. He wants to become a minister at some point, he claims.
5: Can I say, in fairness, his Bible probably does not say that, because remember how you exposed his church's Bible, took all the hurdy parts out.
20: Yeah, all the parts they don't like. What do they call them? The bad parts? We got rid of the bad parts.
5: Yeah.
20: Yeah. They also, by the way, they also consider unborn children to be bad parts. They remove the bad parts. In his quote unquote church, they have what do they call it? The inclusive Bible.
5: That's it. Yep.
20: Yeah. They call it the inclusive Bible. They removed all the bad stuff, they said. And so he's like, oh, that's just, you know, the Bible's silent on this question. Well, yeah, maybe yours is, because you're reading from a fake one. But meanwhile, the rest of us, you read scripture and you're like, no, actually, what you recognize is that, that men and women are created in the image of likeness of God. And known even before we arrive in the womb, we're known to God. And it's really sad to hear somebody say that out loud and then dress it up in the faith that you know, isn't it? It's really disgusting. And so that was the game he was playing all night long with these people. And it continued. You know, there was another Christian woman who sat down with him, and she said, I really didn't like when you said God was non-binary and all this other stuff. And he said, I got a little over my skis, but, you know, I was just trying to make a point.
9: For a lot of Christian voters, you've said some concerning things in the past, kind of related to faith and social issues, things such as God is non-binary, questions about how many genders there really are, and your justifications using the Bible for abortion. And so I think that's led a lot of Christian voters to question the authenticity of your faith. And I wanted to ask you a very direct question. Do you believe that the Bible is the absolute source of truth and God's final authoritative word, even when our culture says otherwise?
19: Yes.
20: Which Bible?
19: And I think it's important to remember that even the early church, the disciples who actually knew Jesus of Nazareth, the early church we often talk about as a singular body, when in reality it was more like early churches, because there was a lot of disagreement.
20: Oh, no.
19: There was a lot of debate.
20: Oh, no.
19: And that's something that we should be comfortable with. We as Christians, you and I are both members of the body of Christ. You are my sister in Christ.
20: Oh, no. He just kept doing that. I'm sorry. More in a moment. I've got to break down what's going on with Talafrico here. He's lying and he needs to be stopped. More ahead.
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13: News, I'm Gianna Gelosi. President Trump said the Pentagon will no longer live stream the firing squad execution of Fort Hood shooter Nadal Hassan.
14: In a social media post, the president writes he thinks streaming the execution might have been a strong deterrent for the world to witness how America deals with terrorists and scum, but adds many very good and well-meaning people would rather not watch him die through streaming or any other visual device. Hassan killed 13 soldiers in a mass shooting at Fort Hood, Texas in 2009.
13: That's Fox's Jared Halpern. A Fox poll shows 3 in 4 disapprove of the president's handling of inflation today. We got a reading at the wholesale level.
15: Unfortunately, it rose double the estimate of 1.3% in September from August and 6.3% on the year. That annual number, that jump is the most since 2022.
13: That is Fox Business Network's Lauren Simonetti. 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
20: Yeah, the Bible's not a choose-your-own-adventure novel. That's not how this works. But this is James Salafrico last night talking to a Christian woman who said, what are you talking about?
19: In Christ. And it's okay if you and I have disagreements about our interpretations of Scripture, or certainly about political and policy topics. That should be encouraged, not discouraged. And we can do that, as we're called to do in Scripture, do it with love. And so I actually want to clarify a few of the things that you said, because I know that this has been used in these attack ads all over the state.
20: My own words have been used against me. It's so unfair.
19: About God not being defined by gender. When I said that, I was being provocative, and I want to admit that and come clean about that. But I think what I was saying is actually not controversial theologically. The idea that we can't define God using human categories. Not only did I say that, but the late Charlie Kirk said that.
20: The late
19: Pope Benedict said that.
20: I love this move. I love this move. I just speak for how brazen it is. Yeah, Charlie Kirk said the same thing I said. Pope Benedict said the same thing I said. First of all, without even fact-checking that particular claim, no, they didn't. No, they didn't. Here, pop quiz, Talafrico. How about this? Recite the Lord's Prayer. Let's start with that. Why don't you try that? I want to hear how that goes. Exactly. Because, you know, God the Father is kind of an important part of Scripture, isn't it? It's a very important part of Scripture. And he's not big on citing. He said, God is non-binary. He said, which is wild stuff. I've got Dan calling in, listening in the nation's capital on WMAL. Hey, Dan, you, sir, are on the Vince Show. Hello, Dan.
7: Hey, Vince, thanks for taking my call. So people like Talafrico are really dangerous, right? Because, I mean, he's the ultimate politician that says whatever population he's in front of. He's such a political chameleon,
20: right,
7: that he changes his opinion to talk to whoever he wants to. And what you just said about, I mean, I always say the Bible's not a menu. You don't get to choose. I'll have the soup, but, you know, can I substitute this? It is what it is, right? So, you're in for a penny or a pound, right? So, but people don't know their menu or a menu. People don't know their Bible, and they listened to him last night. He's completely changed 180 on every position he's had. The border, the abortion. I mean, it's like when he said to that woman, "I think we can reach common ground." It's like common ground. There's really is no common ground. It's like you either believe in abortion or you don't, right?
20: Yeah. So tell you what, I'll only kill a half million kids this year. And they're like, wait a second, what kind of compromise is this? I'm not into it.
7: Yes, and so it is a but people are willing to listen. And if the people in Texas vote for him, then it'll be they'll be blaming Trump, or they'll be blaming somebody about their losing their jobs in the gas and oil industry. But, yeah, you know, if the Christians would just come out to vote, and there's a lot of Christians that sit on the sidelines. There's like 40 million Christians, and the bulk of those sit on the side, or there's way more than that, but 40 million sit on the sidelines and don't come out to vote. If they would just come out and then vote, this would be over. And same thing with the gun owners, right? If Christians and gun owners would just come out to vote, and most of those tend to be more conservative, then if people would just come out to vote instead of bitching or complaining about the bad things that are happening, this would all be moot.
20: Yeah. Yeah. No, you're right about that. You're totally right about that. I think one of the problems that exists, and thank you, Dan, I appreciate this call. One of the problems that exists is the temptation to give even the people you disagree with the benefit of the doubt up to the point that you're doing something that hurts you. And that's you have to be careful not to go too far. It is good to go into these conversations as much as possible with good faith, to do it with open ears and an open mind, and just kind of try and listen to hear what the other side has to say, and then see if there is some kind of common ground you can navigate towards. But again, like the position he was taking last night is like, I think we could compromise in terms of how many kids we could kill. And I'm like, no, we can't. But one of the ways that the left operates, you know, J.D. Vance said this to me recently when we had the vice president on the show. He said, you know, the way James Salafrico's operating is he's wearing Christianity like a skin suit. He takes Christianity, wears it like a skin suit. He exploits your decency and then tells you, essentially, the way you should view your own faith, even though he doesn't abide by it at all. That's essentially the way he's presenting. And I think there are good people out there who will kind of fall for it sometimes because they do allow their decency to be exploited. And that includes, I don't know if you've heard this, Jim, but the woman, the Catholic woman who was sitting in front of him last night, who said this was her number one issue, abortion. She's like, that's kind of my number one. And he said, well, I'm going to keep aborting babies anyway, but I want you to know you and I can work together somehow. Do you want to hear how she reacted after the debate, after the town hall? Have you heard this yet, Jim? Listen to this. Okay, so CNN had her on the show right after, and she said she kind of liked him. Listen to this.
0: But I was really impressed with him this evening. I think over the last few months between him and Paxton and the mudslinging, like that first question that was asked, has caused a lot of noise where I haven't really heard from Talarico himself. And I found a more balanced politician. I was surprised at how centrist he was on many of the issues.
20: I know. Jim's grabbing his head right now. And you should. I mean, you really should. This is the same woman who correctly fact-checked him. She said, well, hold on a second. You say the Bible doesn't address abortion. The Bible straight up says, thou shalt not kill. That's a commandment. And now here she is. And I don't know if it's just because she's trying to impress the CNN moderator or, you know, she wants to come across as being very decent. But ultimately, what's happening is she's allowing her decency to be exploited for ill purposes.
0: And I think that has brought me to a deeper understanding. It's caused some things for me to think, well, let me rethink that. And
20: oh, no.
0: Let me, you know, and no. I liked that he responded to me. I liked that he invited us to sit down. And
20: oh, no, just please don't fall for this. Please wake up. Please wake up. Her name's Jody. Jody, I'm praying for you. Wake up. You did the right thing by confronting him about this. You also did the right thing by intercepting his lies. Please don't fall for it. Please. But one of the reasons I wanted you to hear that audio is it makes you realize there are good people. There are good people in Texas who will fall for it. They will. If they don't actually hear the truth, especially, they'll fall for it, potentially. This is why you got to speak up. This is why you have to tell the truth, whether it's on a radio show or just in your own life, in your own family, in your own friend group. It's okay to tell the truth. It's okay to say no when you hear something crazy. You can opt out. No, not participating. Thanks. You don't have to give a monologue on the subject. You can just object. But good people can be suckered. It's just true. In fact, criminals have known that forever, haven't they? A lot of scams sucker good people into hurting themselves or giving up what's theirs. So don't do that. Don't do that. Yeah, that was a disappointing piece of audio. That is one piece. I didn't see the aftermath of CNI, but I saw that clip going around on the internet. In fact, the left was sharing it. Because they were like, see, he's very convincing. She's opposed to abortion, yet she's still coming around to his side. And I was like, this isn't good.
5: He lies convincingly. That's great.
20: Yeah, it's really sad. And actually, and yes, I've seen other people claim that she's like a paid actor or something. Oh, no, I'm on your side now. And I don't know if that's the case. I'm going to hold out. Here's my decency. I'm going to hold out hope that she was authentic and that she's just being suckered right now. Jody, don't fall for it. Come on, Jody. Wake up. Ken Paxton's your guy. Ken Paxton's our guy. Ken Paxton is the guy who's going to stand up for life, stand up for the border, stand up for the election, stand up for the Save America Act. That's where you need to send your vote. Don't for a minute give it away to a guy who's ripping up your Bible. Don't. And he went on. I don't know how she could listen, not just with her own question and answer. I don't know how she could listen to this. Talarico last night was talking about what they call gender reassignment surgeries. Now that's a misnomer. There's no such thing as gender reassignment. You can't reassign someone's gender. In fact, you ready for this fun fact? Your gender is assigned by the Lord above. God Almighty handles that question. This is not something for humans to do. And yet here you have Talarico last night trying to explain his positions on so-called gender reassignment surgeries.
19: This discussion is a difficult one. It's one that requires nuance and thoughtfulness. In the state legislature, the Republican majority tried to pass an extreme ban that would go after all kinds of different forms of
20: health. Don't mutilate kids. Don't pump them full of chemicals. Don't give them cross-sex hormones. Don't lead them to a life of destruction. Don't turn them over to an industry that's supposed to be medical, but instead is using that status as a way to enrich themselves while abusing human beings. Don't allow that to happen. That was the legislation. And James Talafrico wants you to believe that if you get in the way of these industries, of his donors, of mutilating children, that makes you a bad person.
19: Go after all kinds of different forms of healthcare, not just gender reassignment surgeries.
20: All different kinds of healthcare. Yeah, Republicans were trying to stop healthcare, is his claim. Another lie. Another lie. You know, it's Republicans who were trying to stop the destruction of the healthcare system when Obamacare came along. It was the Tea Party that was trying to stop that from happening. All proven correct, by the way. Whatever happened after Obamacare? Oh, everything became more expensive. Your doctor became less accessible. The quality of your care was crappier. That's all. Those are the fruits of Obamacare, the so-called Affordable Care Act. Healthcare became more unaffordable thanks to a takeover of 1/6 of the American economy. Guy's a snake. He's a complete snake. One more piece for you here from Talafrico last night, and then we'll move on to some other elements. We've got more to get to. I've got to get to Abdul El Sayed, too, because he was getting smacked around, if you can believe it, by an NBC reporter this week in Michigan. I've got that. It's actually great. It's really great. I've got praise, and I have condemnation for NBC today. We've got a lot to talk about. But before I get to all of that, I've got James Talafrico on his desire for amnesty. You know, Mr. Border Security. He was telling everybody last night he's for border security. Listen to this guy.
19: And then lastly, I think we have to build a pathway to citizenship for our neighbors who have been here for years and decades. They should pay a fine. They should pay back taxes. They should learn English. And if they can do all those things, I think they deserve a shot at joining our communities as full citizens.
20: Do you know what that push does? At any point in America's history, every time amnesty has gotten a serious push by policymakers, do you know what the effect of that has been? A rush on the border. People sprint into the United States of America. And policymakers will say things like, well, we'll just make the cutoff that they had to have been in the country by a certain date. Therefore, this won't happen. Oh, okay. So what happens if they get into the country and then they commit fraud about the status of their presence in the country? What if they draft a fake document that says they were here before the cutoff date? What if that occurs? Oh, no, that won't occur. Oh, so they'll just break one law, is what you're saying. They'll just break into the country, but then they won't break document laws. They won't commit any fraud whatsoever. Like, come on, will you stop? This is what happens. When you dangle amnesties, you create a magnet for invasion. And if James Talafrico gets elected, the voter, for real, not just with fraud, but I mean, if the voters in Texas actually make the horrible decision to send James Talafrico to the United States Senate, what will have happened is the voters in Texas will be inviting another invasion of their state immediately. Because you'll be sending a man to Washington, although he told a lot of lies last night, not lying about this, his push is for amnesty. He wants to push amnesty. That will restart the invasion. And that's why he needs to be stopped. One of many reasons. More ahead on The Vince Show.
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0: You know, there is some breaking news on Talafrico this morning, not just the lies he was telling last night in Texas. Did you see his fundraising haul today? It's a lot of money. A lot of money for quarter three in the campaign. James Talafrico just hauled in $64 million. $64 million. That is the highest amount of money in a single quarter to go to any Senate candidate ever, not just in Texas, ever, anywhere, in a single quarter, $64 million. Now, we'll get a breakdown hopefully soon on where all of that money's coming from, but I would say it is very, very likely. I think it's pretty safe to take this to the bank. That money's coming from out of state. The Democrats are looking to buy off this Senate seat. They're looking to dump every last dollar they can in to try and pull the wool over the eyes of the voters of Texas and convince them of the very kind of lies that Talafrico was trying to convince them of on that stage last night. That he's their guy, that he's going to represent them, that he's going to protect their borders, that he's going to protect their jobs, all of that. They're spending a lot of money to convince Texans of that. $64 million in a single quarter. Now, there is a scenario here. This would be the good news scenario. You ready for this? That all of that money is being lit on fire. That Democrats across the country, some of the richest Democrats, their biggest donors, are absolutely torching their money right now by throwing it after a terrible candidate destined to lose to Ken Paxton. You, Texas voters, you can make this come true. Not only could you send Ken Paxton to help us get things like the Save America Act passed. Not only could you stop James Talafrico from getting power inside of the United States Senate over the rest of our lives. You could also help the Democrats light their money on fire and help prevent other Democrats all across the country who could have used money from getting into power as well. We could really go for a triple play here. This could be an extraordinary sequence of events. If Texas voters can deliver, if they can make this thing too big to rig, that would be phenomenal. But man, that is a lot of money. And among his donors, including to the outside organizations I mentioned to you, they've got this guy, Reid Hoffman, who is about as linked up with Jeffrey Epstein as anybody has been discovered to be. I saw Matt Whitlock today sharing this. He has a podcast called 10 Minute Drill. He was with, he's been a Republican operative for a long time. And he said, hey, wait, hold on a second. You know, Talafrico last night was condemning, you know, rich people being involved in politics and outside money and super PACs and all this other stuff. Matt points out, he goes, wait a second. Talafrico's number one booster is Jeffrey Epstein advisor Reid Hoffman. He's one of the biggest donors in the entire Democrat Party. That guy's given $11.5 million to Talafrico's super PAC. $11.5 million. All designed to put this guy in office. You know what Reid Hoffman's known for, other than his connection to Epstein? And other than the fact that Elon Musk hates him? His whole life in the last few years has been dedicated to destroying Donald Trump and every single person who's ever voted for him. He funded the E. Jean Carroll madness against President Trump. He funded that lawsuit. He's the guy who's constantly coming up with schemes to try and stop the MAGA agenda from going forward at all. And here he is. He goes, who's my guy? Talafrico's my guy, Mr. Talafrico. The guy who says he's going to stand up to Democrats. Yeah, right. More ahead on The Vince Show.
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7: An unsettling mystery. Elisa Brady, Fox News, as the FBI investigates suspicious mailings to election offices and some in Congress with suspicious substances.
8: Packages containing what's described as a powdery substance forced evacuations at the state election offices of Louisiana and Oklahoma this week. And the Ohio Secretary of State says the Postal Service intercepted a package intended for its office. The Senate has also been informed of an investigation of messages sent to congressional offices. Federal agencies are investigating the letters and warning recipients to treat the packages as potentially hazardous.
7: Fox's Jared Halpern at the White House. No word yet on what's written in the letters. In 2023, envelopes containing fentanyl were sent to several election offices. President Trump says the execution of Fort Hood shooter Nadal Hassan will not be live streamed. Posting about that decision today following bipartisan pushback, Hassan killed 13 people, wounding more than 30 during a 2009 mass shooting at Fort Hood in Texas. He is scheduled to be executed by firing squad on December 3rd. The former leader of Venezuela and his wife back in court after federal prosecutors added more charges to the U.S. case against them.
9: Nicolas Maduro and his wife Celia Flores entered Judge Alvin Hellerstein's federal courtroom in New York wearing tan jail jumpsuits. Maduro stated he rejects the indictment entirely, saying it's full of false allegations. The judge entered a not guilty plea on his behalf. Flores said she is completely innocent. The superseding indictment accuses the couple of conspiracy to commit torture and of the actual torture of U.S. citizens.
7: Fox's Jessica Rosenthal. They had both pleaded not guilty already to the original drug and weapons charges, and they're each asking for the case to be dismissed, claiming sovereign immunity. Pope Leo now working from the hospital where he's recovering from lung cancer surgery, but still no word on whether there's any spread or need for more treatment. 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
7: Vice President J.D. Vance heads to Michigan while President Trump holds tele-rallies later today, a midterm push that continues with the economy still top of mind for many voters. Another disappointing inflation report, this time wholesale prices up 6.3% year over year.
11: Economists were expecting some increases in the readings because of higher oil prices, gasoline, and diesel fuel in September, but the readings are stronger than estimates.
7: Fox's Jenny Cosola. A federal judge is ordering the State Department to reinstate a visa lottery program that offers permanent U.S. residency to thousands of applicants every year. It was suspended by the Trump administration last year after a Portuguese national who used that program killed an MIT professor and two students in a mass shooting at Brown University before taking his own life. A law firm challenged the suspension, arguing it relies on income from representing applicants and would not be able to recover those losses. A California-based judge granting a preliminary injunction. A 19-year-old from New Jersey is arrested by University of Tennessee police for decapitating a statue on campus.
12: Beckett Edward Nachtman is charged with one count of felony vandalism in connection with damage to the smoky statue outside Neyland Stadium at the University of Tennessee. Over the weekend, a photo gained traction online showing the dog statue's head lying next to its body. Security footage tracked Nachtman and two other guys to the Phi Kappa Tau fraternity house. When interviewed by police, the 19-year-old admitted to kicking the statue in the head, saying he goes to James Madison University and was on campus visiting friends. Officials with UT say a different smoky statue was moved to the stadium to make sure there's one there for this weekend's home football game. Gianna Gelosi, Fox News.
7: Baseball at this hour, game three of the American League Championship Series getting underway between Cleveland and Tampa Bay, moved up because of bad weather. They're tied at a game apiece. The Dow's up 432, NASDAQ in the red. I'm Lisa Brady, Fox News.
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5: And now, Vince Colonnese, live on News Talk, KBOI. Rising from the heart of the swamp, a beacon of truth is casting its light. 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
15: All right, 844-484-3872, 844-4-THE-USA. That's the way to join us today, coast to coast, sea to shining sea. Get in here on the program. Appreciate you as always. There's quite a few things to reflect on, but Jim, you're telling me we got this Harry Enten audio. Do you have this for me? The numbers enthusiast. Yeah, go ahead and send that over to me. I'd appreciate that. Because I want to just reflect on the polls for a minute. I've been telling you, if you go look at, say, like the Real Clear Politics average right now, as we're less than 3 weeks away from Election Day, what you're going to find is, well, pessimism for the side of decency and sanity. And, you know, just like Florida is the area where we're looking at Ashley Moody with a clear victory. Everything else looks like it's either a nail biter or leaning towards the Democrats in these big Senate races. And then you've got the House races where prediction markets are saying, oh, Democrats are going to take it. Republicans are prepared for defeat. But I just want to dwell on all of this for a moment and what the history has been. I saw a post, Jim, from a guy called Steve Deese. He's a talented radio host and got his own operation going. And Steve Deese has a post up last night on the final polls leading up to recent races and how catastrophically wrong they were. How wrong they were. He said the last four polls of the Texas Senate primary runoff, that would have been with Ken Paxton and John Cornyn, found that Ken Paxton was likely to win by 13.7 points. That's what the surveys said. Paxton ended up winning by 27.6 points. Like, the polls were wrong by 13.9 polls. They underappreciated Ken Paxton's strength there. And that was, those were surveys of Texas, the same place where those surveys are being done right now, and finding that Talifrico is likely to win by a handful of points. Okay. What about Michigan? In Michigan, a race where Abdul El-Sayed was the favorite, but not by much. He wasn't supposed to... He was the favorite dramatically in a lead-up to the actual conclusion of the primary. He had a 13.7-point advantage. He finishes the race. He squeaks it out. He wins by 1 point. The polls had dramatically overestimated El-Sayed's support. Dramatically. And then in Wisconsin this year, in the gubernatorial primary there, what we saw between David Crowley and Francesca Hong for the Democrats is that Hong was estimated to win that race by 18.2 points. She lost. Crowley won by half a percentage point. That's a 17.7 point swing from the estimated outcome to the actual outcome. And so when you're seeing that all the polling data and the media is trying to tell you right now that it needs to guide your judgment about what's going to happen for sure on election day, don't for a second believe them for a million reasons. One of them is that pollsters, even if they're not trying to rig your interpretation of political events, and some of them are, there's clearly pollsters out there who are trying to convince you of outcomes that won't come to pass, but they're trying to demoralize you to keep you out of the race entirely, keep you from voting. Even the pollsters who are trying to do it the right way, it's very difficult to survey Americans now. The most enthusiastic respondents are also the most psychotic Democrats. Those are the people who are the most likely to go on and on and on and on with a pollster about what their preferences are. MAGA voters, notoriously hard to poll. Notoriously hard. Robert Cahaly over at the Trafalgar Group has been telling me for years, I've interviewed him a bunch of times about this, and he came up with this phrase, shy Trump voters. He refers to shy Trump voters. And I'm not so certain that we can call Trump voters shy these days. I think in the past, in previous election cycles, that was a better way to construe them. I think fed up Trump voters is probably the way to describe them now. Not shy, but just fed up. Not worry about social consequence for saying that they support Trump. They're just not interested in talking to random strangers who want to talk to them about politics. No thanks. Or they're not answering their cell phone from unknown numbers. Or they're not texting back to some rando who texts you, hey, we're doing a survey. Would you respond to us? No, I've got a life to live. I don't need to tell you what I'm thinking. And in fact, a lot of those Trump voters, I bet you part of the math is, I don't want to tell you because I don't want to give you any data to support your efforts to subvert me. I don't want to tell you how close this race is. I don't want to tell you how much energy there is. I want you flying blind so that way I can defeat you in political combat. So I'm just telling you, this is the psychology. I know you know this because it's probably happening in your own life. But this is the psychology of Trump voters that leads to a very difficult job for the honest polling industry. And when you see these headlines about surveys, you can't put any stock in them, not of any measurable value. The campaigns try and do their internal polling because they're trying to get the best assessment of where do we spend our money, what counties do we need to be in, how do we get more voters out, where are we soft right now. And I get it, but it's an inexact science. And so a lot of money is being spent on this. A lot of headlines are being printed on this. Some of this is meant to demoralize you. And I'm just telling you, don't fall for the demoralization campaign. Don't. Now, I've got that audio. Jim just sent this along to me. This is from Harry Enten. talking about the polls and the extent to which they may be underestimating support for Republicans. And the polls don't have to underestimate you that much. If they're underestimating you by 3 points, we're headed for something big here. Listen to this.
16: Six Senate map. If the polls underestimate Republicans by 2 to 4 points. Well, remember all that blue that was on the map before? All that blue went, bye-bye, see you later, adios amigos, sayonara.
15: He's so
16: those
15: ridiculous.
16: Democratic chances and those Democratic hopes down there into Lake Erie. Look at this. Now what we're dealing with, if in fact the polls underestimate the Republicans, is 53 Republican Senate seats compared to 47 Republican seats. Maine, that stays red. How about a flip in Michigan where Abdul Essayed, very neck and neck in the polls with Mike Rogers. Ohio stays red. Iowa stays red. Alaska stays red. Now, I will note that even in this scenario, right, you still get a situation where North Carolina stays blue and Georgia stays blue. But Texas goes red. See you later. Ken Paxton gets elected to the United States Senate. No James Tallarico. So a very clear Republican win in the Senate if the polls are underestimating the Republicans, like perhaps they did in 2020, like they did in 2016, so on and so forth. And on the House side, what about this? What about the House side? By the way, getting a little schwitzy here. I think I'm going to have a drink in a second.
15: He's getting schwitzy.
16: If the polls undershot the Republicans by greater than 3 points, well, that's all you need. That's all you need for Republicans in order for them to actually probably hold on to the U.S. House of Representatives. They would likely win 218 plus House seats.
15: We've got a battle on our hands. We've got a real neck and neck fight at the very least. And in fact, we could have a lot more than that. Some of the polling numbers I just read to you from races this year were not 3 point differentials. They were 17 point differentials. Massive misses. Don't fall for the demoralization campaign, not for a second. You stay in this fight. Don't check out. Don't be James Talafrico disappearing from the campaign trail for 2 weeks. This is a very real battle. And I want to tell you something about the Senate numbers. Let's just say for a moment that the good news comes to pass here. It becomes a 53-47 Senate. You might think, well, Vince, that's still not 60. We can use 60. We want to get closer to 60. Yeah, of course, we want more space here. We want to be closer to utter dominance in the United States Congress. But that 53, you know who that doesn't include? That doesn't include John Cornyn. That doesn't include Thom Tillis. That doesn't include Mitch McConnell. They're not even in the Senate anymore. So when we get to 53 under that scenario, where the polls miss Republican support by 3 points, then we get not just closer, we're right there on the goal line for the Save America Act. We're in the red zone, baby, come January. If there's a 3 point miss, three. And also that 53, let's just say if there was a legislative battle here and somehow we lost three, and it was a 50-50 Senate on the question of the Save America Act, we've got an ace in the hole. You know what his name is? J.D. Vance is the tie-breaking vote in the Senate. We've got an opportunity here, and I'm telling you, you should find a lot of encouragement from a little thing we call reality, because reality is on your side. There's a lot of really good stories. And in fact, you know, like I could go through them. I always do. You know, the poverty rates being record lows, household incomes being record highs, the borders being secured, 3 million people being deported, the government shrinking by 300,000 federal workers. The fact that barely anybody's even attempting to cross our border right now. The Washington Examiner has a story up today that 99,000 people were arrested at our southern border in Trump's first year. This time around, 99,000 people. Like, man, 99,000 people took a run at our border. Do you know how many did it in Biden's first year? 2 million. 2 million people. 20 times the attempts. A lot of those people allowed into the country. Tens of millions of people. Only 99,000 morons took a run at the border with Donald Trump in office this go around. And he arrested them, stopped them, and ejected them. We have a lot of good stories to tell. We have wind in our sails. Let us dominate our opponents. More ahead on The Vince Show.
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15: I want to take a moment to celebrate a great partner of our program who is truly, literally saving lives. How cool is that? Preborn does that, and they've done that over 50,000 times this year. Over 50,000 unborn babies have been saved. More than 5,100 new commitments to Christ have been made through the ministry of Preborn this year alone. Dan Steiner is the president of Preborn, and he explains it this way. Because of you, we can invite mothers considering abortion into a Preborn network clinic to see their baby. And when she has that close encounter of the best kind in her womb, she is 80% more likely to choose life. You're right about that, Dan. 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And you can help make that first encounter possible for the next mother as well. 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
15: Yeah, we've got some good news to share. We've got some wonderful news to share about the state of this election and how it's very real. You need to stay in the fight, and you should, as much as you can, bank your vote. If you've got an early voting situation going on in your state, or if you're like Texas, where it begins next week, the second you can bank your vote, you really should do that. Make sure no one else can steal it. Go in, get your vote locked up, and that your vote will represent your voice. Do that. Get that in, and let's win this thing. Now, you know, if you look at Michigan, I was talking about Abdul El-Sayed just a moment ago. I've got something unusual. The legacy media confronting him about his lies this week. It's kind of a fascinating piece of audio. Now, NBC is responsible for any number of things that I need to condemn, and I have condemned through the years, you know, the fake news, Democrat-supporting media operation that they are. But in this one case, you've got this guy, Tom Yamas, interviewing Abdul El-Sayed and saying, hey, you've told people before that your family has no connection to the Muslim Brotherhood. But that's not what your family says. Listen to Tom confront Abdul El-Sayed and how annoyed El-Sayed is that he's being confronted. Listen to this.
8: Rogers now accusing El-Sayed of lying in this interview when NBC's Kristen Welker asked about ties to the Islamist movement, the Muslim Brotherhood.
9: You don't have any ties?
10: No.
9: And your family doesn't?
10: No.
8: But newly revealed past tweets from El-Sayed's half-sister appearing to call his answer into question.
11: These tweets have emerged now. Had an amazing talk with my mom about her activism in the Muslim Brotherhood during the early 70s while she was in college. Hashtag respect. Tom, my family has long been an MB. Let me finish. Praying for all my family that supports the MB in Egypt. Can you just explain it?
10: Yeah, Tom. It's funny to me. I was born in 1984, right, down the street in Rochester Hills. I was raised here in Michigan, went to the University of Michigan, rebuilt the health department in this city, led the health department in this county. And you want to ask me about what was happening in Egypt in 1970? Are you serious?
15: By the way, you see what he's doing? This is misdirection. This is dissembling. This is an attempt to try and guide the conversation completely around away from the core question, which is, why did you lie about your family's affinity for and connection to the Muslim Brotherhood? Now he's even leaning into attacking NBC for asking. NBC of all places.
10: University of Michigan, rebuilt the health department in this city, led the health department in this county. And you want to ask me about what was happening in Egypt in 1970? Are you serious?
11: I get it, but you were asked a question and you gave an answer.
10: This is kind of like the same. Yeah, I'm telling you, like, I have no ties. We have no ties. Like,
11: so your mother had no ties?
10: I have never had these conversations with my mother. I wasn't raised by my mother.
11: So you were unaware.
15: Wait, that's a different thing, though, isn't it? Isn't it? Your mother had no ties? I've never had these conversations with my mother. And watch, as he realizes that there's no escaping this, he starts referring to it as, well, it's hearsay from your sister? It's hearsay from your sister who declared that your whole family's connected to the Muslim Brotherhood?
10: No ties.
11: Like, so your mother had no ties?
10: I have never had these conversations with my mother. I wasn't raised
11: by
10: my mother.
11: So you were unaware?
10: But I'm just telling you that, like, you're using hearsay evidence from a tweet. It's just not serious. It's just not serious.
11: But you've also gone after the president for truthfulness. You've also gone after the president for truthfulness.
15: By the way, the declaration was, my family has no connections to the Muslim Brotherhood. They've got the evidence. Your family has connections to the Muslim Brotherhood. And he's pretending like this is very sinister. Oh, that is so dishonest. How unfair for you to prove in writing that I'm a big fat freaking liar.
11: So when people ask you a question, they all do expect the truth.
10: And do you think are you insinuating that somehow I was lying?
11: I don't know, that's why I'm asking.
10: And I'm telling you I was not. And El-Sayed has faced
15: that's the only problem. Tom is, I'm not insinuating it, I'm declaring it. I'm telling you my reporting has concluded that you are lying.
8: Over this debate answer.
3: Who do you think is a bigger threat to the United States, Israel or Iran? You have 60 seconds.
7: And again, Rick, I'm just going to say that that's a ridiculous hypothetical.
15: He doesn't want to talk about it. I that's ridiculous. I can't even begin to answer that question. I can. Iran. Okay. Next question. This guy is... I've been telling you about Talafrico. Of course, Abdul El-Sayed is a snake as well. A snake who's supported by the Soros family. He's doing fundraisers with the Soros family, $50,000 a plate. NBC finally asks him a real question, and that's a real act of journalism. You know why? 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More ahead on The Vince Show.
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29: Fox News, I'm Tom Graham. Explosions rock Yemen's presidential palace as the conflict involving the Houthis intensifies.
20: Two security guards were killed as at least five missiles struck near the palace used by Yemen's internationally recognized government. The Iran-backed Houthi rebels quickly claimed responsibility, saying they attacked Saudi military headquarters at the complex as well as weapons depots.
29: Fox's Jonathan Savage. Election offices around the country have received letters containing what's being called suspicious substances.
30: Packages containing was described as a powdery substance, forced evacuations at the state election offices of Louisiana and Oklahoma this week. And the Ohio Secretary of State says the Postal Service intercepted a package intended for its office. Federal agencies are investigating the letters and warning recipients to treat the packages as potentially hazardous.
29: Fox's Jared Halpern. 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
15: Hey, Jim, are you going to watch the Tesla Roadster announcement tonight? You know about this?
17: I've heard about it, yes.
15: They're finally, yeah, so it seems like every couple of years, Elon Musk and Tesla, they announce, tonight is the night. We're going to launch the Roadster. And they had a Roadster launch some time ago, where they said, here it is. And it was awesome. The car moves super fast. It looks beautiful. Gorgeous looking car. Elon was really proud of it. And then it never actually went to market. And everybody just kept waiting. They were putting their deposits in. And I see this as a guy who really likes Elon. I love Elon. I have my Tesla. I got the Model 3. I think this thing is phenomenal. It moves very fast. It's an awesome car. But they just never had the car come to market. And now they've got this Roadster thing that they're doing tonight. They delayed it. It was supposed to be at the beginning of this month. It was delayed due to weather, which is kind of interesting for a very specific reason. The wild but educated speculation on this thing is it can fly. Now, what does that mean? Does it fly around? Does it hover? How long is it going to hover? Is it going to just be for a second? Anyway, the big event is finally tonight. I think it's going to be in the mid 8 p.m. Eastern hour sometime. I don't have the time in front of me. Anyway, the point is it's this evening. I'm going to keep my eyes open for it. I'm going to check it out when I get a chance. Although I'll be at Bourbon Boulevard, actually, at the Dulles Town Center tonight. In Northern Virginia, hanging out with Chris Plant and a bunch of our great listeners. So I'll have to catch up afterwards to see what it looked like. But I'm excited for it. I like guys who want to like go on adventures. I like Elon Musk because he's an innovator. He wants to try cool things. He watches science fiction movies and he thinks to himself, how can I make that possible in real life? How can I achieve that? You know how many times we've had that conversation? You know, when people say like, I thought we'd have flying cars by now. Hold on. We'll see what happens tonight. He told Joe Rogan, he implied very heavily in an interview with Joe Rogan a couple years back that this thing was going to fly. We'll see. We will see. Tomorrow, we could have some interesting conversations about the latest tech that's arriving. It's kind of neat stuff. Speaking of technology, there's been a big debate about whether or not we should live stream an execution. That's right. I know that's an abrupt change in topic, but I do want to talk to you about this. Nidal Hassan, the Fort Hood terrorist, Nidal Malik Hassan, former U.S. Army major, who killed 13, including a pregnant soldier, who died along with her unborn son. He also injured 32 others in this terror attack on the United States. He is scheduled to be executed at the beginning of December. And we heard recently from the Secretary of War, Pete Hegseth, that not only would this execution be by firing squad, but that additionally that it would be live streamed for anybody who wants to tune in and see it. And this immediately kickstarted a lot of debate over whether or not that's appropriate. Is that good? Are you giving him the martyrdom that he wants? There's just all this, like, basically a massive debate kicked up around this thing. And my view, as I expressed at the time, was, well, don't you feel like the value of the death penalty is to be a deterrent for other criminals and terrorists, to convey to them that there are very real consequences for hurting Americans, that we should convey it as starkly as we can, including potentially by making it publicly available so that people can see it. Now, when the left debates something like this, the public visibility of seeing someone die, the left unfortunately measures it by based on how much they enjoy watching the person die. Have you noticed this? In the wake of Charlie Kirk's death, there were lefties celebrating on the internet that they got to view his assassination by video, because they measure viewing human death by how much they enjoy it. Now, that's pretty sick. That's pretty sick stuff. The reason why this might have some public benefit is for sober-minded people to see it and to reflect on the gravity of the loss of human life, the tragedy of the loss of human life, the necessity of the death penalty in a case like this, where you have a terrorist who's killed so many Americans, great members of the military, exploited their trust, and harmed, killed so many lives cut short. These are the consequences of those kinds of actions. In fact, throughout human history, throughout all of human history up until recently, executions were often done in public in order to convey that very message. It wasn't cause for celebration, or this is going to be hilarious, or this is going to be some joyful experience. It was a clear message that there are consequences for disturbing the peace, disturbing the public order, for taking life, for committing the most horrific crimes. But I get it. Death is not the kind of thing you want to look at. Nobody wants to look at it. In fact, members of the military are often the first people who are like, just don't look at it. I've seen it. You don't want to see it too. You don't want to see it too. And I take their advice on this subject. I think they're wise to share it. But that brings me to today's breaking news headline. The President of the United States has reversed Secretary Hegseth's order on this particular question. The President announced that this terrorist will be executed, but it will not be by live stream. You will not be able to publicly view it. He wrote, Barack Hussein Obama's Federal Bureau of Investigation intercepted electronic communications between Hassan and the radical Yemeni American cleric Anwar al-Awlaki. When reviewed by his FBI terrorism task force, investigators concluded that Hassan's emails were not a threat. The assessment of the Obama administration's actions was later considered to be a key intelligence failure. With all of that being said, I think streaming the execution for all to see might have been a strong deterrent for the world to witness how America deals with terrorists and scum like Hassan. But many very good and well-meaning people would rather not watch him die through streaming or through any other visual device. He will die, as scheduled, by firing squad, but this event will not be streamed. That said, the execution may be viewed in person by the immediate families of the victims, if they so choose. They deserve to witness justice. Thank you for your attention to this matter, President Donald J. Trump. So the president rendering a judgment on this, deciding to reverse what Pete Hegseth had said about doing, which is to begin to live stream this thing. He said, no, we're not going to do that. Now, this is a popular decision by the president, I should point out. In fact, according to the surveys, which, again, I was just telling you, it's notoriously hard to poll, especially Trump-supporting Republicans. But according to the Washington Post ABC News Ipsos poll that was just conducted over the last few days of just over 2,500 adults across the country, they found that every single category of American, by a majority, is opposed to live streaming the firing squad execution of the Fort Hood shooter. That's how they describe it, the terrorist. Among U.S. adults, 80% should not stream, they say. 80% say that. Among those who served in the military, 67% should not stream. Among those who did not serve in the military, 82% say, do not stream this. Democrats, 91% don't stream it, they say. Unfortunately, I have to once again acknowledge there is a left-wing assassination culture in the country that was very comfortable with the images of President Trump being shot in the head, quite unfortunately. Disappointed that he survived it. That's horrific. That was the findings of that Rutgers survey last year about way too many Democrats in the country who say they could justify the assassination of the president. And also the deranged celebrations of Charlie Kirk's assassination last year. It's just disheartening to see in your own country. But 91% of Democrats say that the execution of a terrorist should not be live streamed. Now, there's an exception here. There's one demographic that says that it should be live streamed. There's a single demographic in the survey. That demographic is MAGA Republican men. Republican men, not all Republican men, specifically Republican men who call themselves MAGA. Make America Great Again, Republican men. 57% of that category says live stream it. 42% of the same say no, don't do it. Now, I find that very interesting. One real reality of this is that were it to be live streamed, nobody's compelled to watch this under any circumstance. Even after Pete Hegseth announced it, I said, you don't have to tune in. The vice president of the United States said, if it's live streamed, I'm not tuning in. And he's a Marine. He's like, I'm not tuning in. I'm not going to watch it. Don't want to see it. But he deserves to die. He deserves the execution that's coming. And so part of this is just a kind of a libertarian question, actually. It's like, you can do it if you want. You can watch it if you want. And then don't watch it if you don't want to. In fact, I would assume most Americans are not going to tune in for something like this. No television network will show it. You know that. They're not going to show somebody die on television, even if it's a terrorist. Not going to show it. And so it would just be your option. But more to the point, this idea that why are MAGA Republican men so different than every other category here of respondent? And in case you're wondering, MAGA Republican women, 29% of the category says live stream it. And I think that this gets to a wisdom of our founders. Jim, I was thinking about this because, you know, Republicans rightly know that we are not a democracy. You know, when this comes up, when the left is like, we're a democracy. And that's not technically true. We're definitely not a direct democracy. We're not an Athenian democracy. The founders guarded against that. They wanted, they devised what Aristotle had contemplated, which is a synthesis of a government called a constitutional republic that has these various levels of governance that are selected at various levels of the population, from the president to the Senate to the Congress, which is the most direct representatives of the American people. That's the way it was supposed to be from our country's founding. They developed a constitutional republic because they were on guard against the tyranny of the majority. Sometimes the majority gets things wrong. And sometimes the majority will get those things wrong at speed. They'll move very quickly in the wrong direction. And that can be very destructive to a country. So the founders were on guard for that. They wanted more deliberation, more prudence. And I'm looking here and I'm saying, not the minority opinion here, so MAGA Republican men, the only ones who think that maybe there's some wisdom in showing the consequences of committing terror attacks against the American people. They might be right. But whether or not they are, I do know one thing for certain. If MAGA Republican men were calling the shots on a lot more questions, our country would be in a lot better place. There's not a hesitancy at all in my mind about that. If MAGA Republican men were listened to, were taken seriously, were given more positions of power, were elected to more important seats inside of our Congress, inside of our House, our Senate, of course, to the presidency where we have a MAGA Republican man, this country would be in a better position. If this had happened a long time ago, our country would be in a better position with more secure borders, a better functioning economy, more law and order, more respect for the Constitution, more respect for the rule of law. MAGA Republican men, whether or not those guys are right about this particular question, our country is in good hands if MAGA Republican men are weighing in. More ahead on The Vince Show.
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15: I want to thank the fine people at Fatty 15 for supporting the program. Wonderful. Wonderful. You know, there's been a groundbreaking discovery to help all of us age healthier. It's thanks to helping dolphins. That discovery, C15 from Fatty 15, is the first emerging essential fatty acid identified in more than 90 years. Studies show that when we don't get enough C15, our cells can become fragile and age faster. To address this, doctors spent more than a decade developing the pure science-backed C15 found in fatty 15, which helps repair cellular damage, helps you support your sleep quality, cognitive health, metabolism, and steady energy. And I added fatty 15 to my routine, and ever since I did, I just feel a lot better. I've noticed deeper sleep, more consistent energy. It's nice to take something in the, and realize I feel it. I feel it. It's great. Fatty 15 was developed to support healthy aging for all, from kids to parents to grandparents.

0: consequences, public might be a good way to remind people that we will find you and we will hold you accountable. We do it with the drug boats, Jim. These drug boats that kept trying to get into the United States of America. Do you know why they don't attempt it anymore? We posted the video to the internet. Well, first we blew them up, but we let everybody know using the video on the internet. The boats aren't even making a run anymore to the United States. Very few are. We've been blowing them up, which is wise, which is very wise. I advocated for this early on. I actually thought this was the best way for us to confront the cartels. Blow up boats trying to carry drugs into the United States. Why? Because, one, you stop the drugs from getting in and killing American citizens. You kill these cartel terrorists who are trying to import this poison, and you limit the chance that there are any innocent bystanders, any sort of like civilians nearby who could be struck in these strikes. You don't want that to happen at all. And so this is the perfect way to do it. And then capture video of it, share it with the public. The Trump administration, they said, that's a great idea. And they've been doing it. They've been doing it to great effect. We've seen, especially with drug deaths, we've seen them plummet in the United States of America. Fentanyl deaths, especially, which have been taking over 100,000 Americans a year. That's more than we lost in the entirety of the Vietnam War. Over 100,000 Americans a year. Those numbers have absolutely plummeted. This has been a massive, massive success story. Law and order, when it comes to law and order, deterrence is a huge thing. Even on immigration. When we talk about over 3 million foreign nationals leaving the country, you know that a lot of them weren't forcibly grabbed by ICE. A lot of these illegals have left the country of their own accord. They just picked up, they got out. They signed up for the the CBP Home app? CBP Home. Remember, the Biden administration called it CBP One. CBP One! And then the way it worked was it was basically Uber to get into the United States illegally. They just download the app and you can get into our country illegally. And the Biden administration would import you for a false asylum claim. The Trump administration just reversed it. They just took all the technology and they said, let's reverse operate. And they sent everybody home. They said, you sign up CBP Home. You let us know you're ready to go home. We'll help you out of the country. There have been a ton of these people who have just left. They've gone home. Why? Because the deportations have been so visible. The deportations have been so obvious. In fact, it's kind of been a weird spillover effect of the media panicking about it. Oh, no, everybody's getting deported. Some of that actually helped, I think. Some of that kind of craziness like, run for your lives, deportations are coming, did cause people to leave the United States of America because they're like, well, I'm going to be deported no matter what. CNN keeps telling me I'm getting deported, so I may as well go home on my own terms. I don't want to have to be thrown into a van in handcuffs and taken out of the country. I'll just board a flight and get out of here, you know? And that's what happened. So deterrence, when it comes to stopping this and restoring law and order, part of it is enforcing the law. Part of it is publicizing that you enforce the law. That matters. That matters a lot. That's why I think people were okay with televising the execution of a terrorist who has caused so much damage to so many American families. One way or another, though, he's facing justice. That detail is very well publicized right now. More ahead on The Vince Show.
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6: They're going big on Lisa Brady, Fox News.
7: We have some great rallies.
6: President Trump during a Rose Garden event a short time ago, in between almost daily rallies ahead of the midterm elections.
7: We're going to Michigan big. We're going to Iowa big. We're going to Kansas big. And we got a lot of them left.
6: And he argues they're making a difference in tight races as he urges Republicans to turn out as if he's on the ballot. Vice President J.D. Vance is now in Michigan, where Democratic Senate candidate Abdul Al-Sayed has company on the trail today.
8: Playing on these monopolies that are driving up our prices and making our lives impossible.
6: New York Congresswoman Alexandria Ocasio-Cortez holding three town halls with Al-Sayed, who has a one-point lead over Republican Mike Rogers in the latest Fox polling. The FBI says suspicious letters have been sent to election offices and some congressional offices around the country, some containing a suspicious substance, prompting evacuations this week at state election offices in Louisiana and Oklahoma.
9: Federal agencies are investigating the letters and warning recipients to treat the packages as potentially hazardous. A similar threat occurred in 2023, when several election offices were sent envelopes containing fentanyl.
6: Fox's Jared Halpern at the White House, a spokesman for Connecticut Democratic Senator Chris Murphy, just confirming their Hartford office was one intended recipient of a letter that was intercepted. A Pentagon spokesperson says Secretary Hegseth, then President Trump, spoke ahead of the president's announcement that the execution of the Fort Hood shooter will not be live streamed. Nadal Hassan is still scheduled to be put to death by firing squad December 3rd, for killing 13 soldiers, wounding more than 30 others in 2009. FBI employees fired for their roles in a Trump classified documents investigation are now suing to get their jobs back. They argue the terminations were unlawful acts of political retribution. 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
6: Ukraine's loss of access to Starshield, the military counterpart of Elon Musk's Starlink, has one GOP senator demanding answers from the Pentagon's watchdog.
3: North Carolina Senator Tom Tillis initially questioned Elon Musk on X, asking why Starshield was largely no longer available to Ukraine's military. But after Musk clarified in a post of his own that Starshield is controlled by the government, Tillis wrote a follow-up post saying he understood this had more to do with the Pentagon, but that he's not holding his breath for Defense Secretary Pete Hegseth to be transparent. So he's asking the Pentagon's Inspector General to investigate. Ukraine's President Volodymyr Zelensky says more will die without their connection to Starshield. The issue arose after Ukraine hit a Russian oil refinery and President Trump demanded they stop as the president has entered a new deal with Russia to buy and import diesel fuel. Jessica Rosenthal, Fox News.
6: Just getting word that Philadelphia Eagles quarterback Jalen Hurts has a blood clot in his calf from a recent injury. And though he had been allowed to play, is now ruled out for this Sunday out of an abundance of caution while they assess the appropriate course of treatment. One of America's most unusual contests is underway in search of the best looking water tower.
5: Nearly 300 from across the United States and Canada are battling for the title of Tank of the Year. The annual competition is run by Tanemic, which is cement spelled backward. The company makes protective coatings for water tanks. For 20 years, it's celebrated towers that double as colorful hometown landmarks. Some feature elaborate murals, others creative designs. Voting runs through Friday, with the public's favorite announced Monday. Then on October 23rd, the company will reveal its own pick for Tank of the Year. And the grand prize? 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Talk about making a splash.
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13: Rising from the heart of the swamp, a beacon of truth is casting its light. 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
14: All right, 844-484-3872, 844-4-THE-USA. That's the way to join us today, from coast to coast, from sea to shining sea. Earlier in the program, I was complimenting, I know, it's a rare event. It's like Halley's Comet coming by. I was complimenting NBC for doing actual reporting this week when they confronted Abdul El-Sayed about his lies about his family's relationship to the Muslim Brotherhood. They pointed to the fact that his sister was bragging on the internet that the family's connected directly to the Muslim Brotherhood. The mom is connected directly to the Muslim Brotherhood. And Abdul El-Sayed decided to attack NBC as bigoted. And how dare you be on going on about this? We should be talking about the needs of the people of Michigan. No, we're just exposing you as a liar. It was a real act of journalism. And now I take you to a different NBC event, which is, well, shameful. It's typical, actually, for NBC. This was on the Today Show yesterday. One of their anchors is a fellow called Craig Melvin. And Craig Melvin was chatting with the current CEO at Chick-fil-A, part of the Cathy family. Chick-fil-A, you may know, is closed on Sundays. You know why? Because they're Christian. They are not at all shy about that. In fact, they have phenomenal chicken sandwiches. Love their, they have a great breakfast too. Great chicken biscuit. I'm a spicy chicken sandwich and spicy chicken biscuit guy. That's the way to go. Add a little honey on there, and it's going to be one of the best days of your life. It's phenomenal.
15: Yes!
14: Yes, it's really good. But over on NBC yesterday, they were trying to resuscitate an old left-wing attack on Chick-fil-A, which is there is something wrong with being Christian. They don't like that Christians are opposed to telling people they were born in the correct body. NBC does not like that Christians hold that marriage is between a man and a woman. They don't like that at all. And so yesterday, they ran a segment attacking Chick-fil-A for ever holding those positions. Listen to this exchange. Craig Melvin tries to act like, oh, this is a very nice conversation. But then he engages in naked anti-Christian bigotry.
16: It's a company that was sort of built on God, if you will. And that still also seems to be very much a part of the DNA of Chick-fil-A.
17: It is our anchor in the sense of what our corporate purpose states, that we're in business to glorify God by being a faithful steward of all that's entrusted to us, have a positive influence in all of common contact with Chick-fil-A.
18: That corporate purpose
14: Listen to the music. They put a freaking music bed on it. It becomes dark and kind of sinister. Like, it wants you to, like, to start. I mean, this is all a manipulation. It's a psyop. The music starts. It's designed to tell you, okay, now we're going to get into the scandalous part about Chick-fil-A, the chicken sandwich operation that closes on Sunday out of respect for the Sabbath.
17: All that's entrusted to us have a positive influence in all of common contact with Chick-fil-A.
18: That corporate purpose came under fire in 2012 when Andrew's father, Dan, publicly stated the company was opposed to gay marriage. Public documents revealed Chick-fil-A had donated millions to conservative Christian organizations opposed to LGBTQ rights.
14: Oh my good, what? Christians think that marriage is between a man and a woman. Christians think that God created you either man or woman and that you can't just swap it at will, that you weren't born in the wrong body. Christians have a healthy understanding of existence, which is very controversial. You can tell by the music bed.
19: Chicken's good! Chicken's great! Why are we not in this room?
18: The comments and financial disclosures unleashed a culture war with protests, boycotts, and political pushback on both sides.
14: I love this. And NBC's position is those were the good old days. Remember when we were tormenting Chick-fil-A? Let's bring that back. We could use a good cancel culture session again. Let's resuscitate that.
18: Dan Cathy never changed his stance on gay marriage, but he did express regret for involving the company in the debate.
16: There were folks who were protesting, they were boycotting Chick-fil-A. It's Chick-fil-A, they don't stand with the LGBTQ plus community. What would you say to those folks?
17: Well, for anybody that hadn't tried us, we'd love for you to come try and have our great taste of food and the hospitality that we're known for. I think that everybody that will be willing to walk in the door, they'll see that they're welcome to come eat with us. We'd love to give them a great taste of the sandwich and give them a great hospitality.
16: You don't want to talk about that chapter in Chick-fil-A's history.
17: Hey, we're focused on serving everybody that comes in and eat with us.
16: The company's official position on equal rights is...
17: We're focused on hospitality, serving great taste of food and great service.
14: Where are you on the progressive tax structure of the United States exactly? Where do you stand at this moment on comprehensive immigration reform? What is your position on these, the Law of the Sea Treaty? What does Chick-fil-A think of the Law of the Sea Treaty? Like, you listening to this? Jim, what is Chick-fil-A's business? What do they do?
20: They sell chicken.
14: Oh, that's right. Sorry, I was a little confused for a second there. I thought they were policy wonks like James Talafrico. I thought they were supposed to be involved in every single political and cultural battle everywhere, always to the benefit of the left, based on what NBC was telling me this week. They sell chicken. They sell chicken, and they love God. I'm sorry, what's wrong with that? That sounds like a great operation. Because it is. It's a great operation. There's a reason there's a reason. I don't know if this is like this. Jim, do you have Chick-fil-A around you?
20: Of course.
14: Okay, you do. Is it the single most packed drive-through in your entire community?
20: Every time.
14: Okay, I was just wondering, because it does seem like that. Like, the place is perpetually busy, as if they're having the very last sale ever on chicken sandwiches. It's always busy. It's a very productive business. They've got a great business model. People like them. Oh, and you know what helps? The decency of their employees. All their employees are super kind. Super kind.
20: My pleasure.
14: My pleasure. My pleasure. No matter what you do. Hey, thanks so much. My pleasure. Always. Everybody's told to be super respectful, kind, enthusiastic, supportive of the customers. You can tell. I haven't been on the customer training session. I've been a customer. And every person I've encountered has been pleasant, serves with a smile, busting their tail, not complaining, just grateful to be there. It's wonderful. It's so. In fact, it's the kind of place that you think, you know what? If my kid's going to have a first job, it would be good to be at Chick-fil-A, wouldn't it? Where you learn kind of the value of hard work and customer service and just, you know, busting your tail to make things work for the people who are giving money to the business. That's what they're doing. And they've got a great product. And so NBC is trying to take a good thing and destroy it. That's how you know they're lefties. So you've got something beautiful, something productive, something that's employing a lot of people. A lot of people across the country, wildly successful business operation, packed drive-throughs, packed lines across the country. And NBC thinks, let's not talk about the success story. Let's attack their faith. Let's tear them down. Let's try and whip up a frenzy against them. It's pretty gross, I would say. And as I pointed out, it's naked anti-Christian bigotry. Naked. And Andrew Cathy, who he's interviewing, when he's asked about all this, he goes, we just want everybody to come to the sandwich and buy chicken. So, oh, you don't want to talk about your controversies? No, we want to sell chicken sandwiches to anybody. We're not asking people whether they're sinners. We all are. We're not assessing that at the door. Oh, you've committed a sin? You're not allowed to buy a chicken sandwich here. No, you can buy a chicken sandwich. You know? We're not preventing you from buying a chicken sandwich if you've made a mistake in your life. We're not preventing you from buying a chicken sandwich if you're under some sort of delusion that has been fed to you by places like NBC that you were born in the wrong body. No, you're not prevented. Come buy a chicken sandwich. In fact, not only will we serve you, we'll serve you with a smile. We'll treat you really nicely. We're not doing any political litmus tests here. Nothing. Nothing. But for the left, that can't stand. It can't just be that you have a nice place run by Christians selling chicken sandwiches who serves everybody, not turning anybody away. It can't stand. This has to be a scandal. We have to take something good. We have to destroy it. We have to turn it into a police precinct in the middle of Minneapolis and burn it down. We've got to pull that statue down. We've got to cover it in graffiti. We have to open up the prisons. We have to release the criminals. We have to make this nice, law-abiding place a disgusting, needle- and human waste-infested hellhole. We've got to take the good thing and we have to turn it into a bad thing. At its core is the ideology of destruction, isn't it? This is one of the distinguishing features, unfortunately, right now, between normal people, people who are on the American right broadly, and the American left. This attitude that it is possible on the right, for those of us on the right, it is possible to have beautiful things. We should build more beautiful things. We should encourage people to become gainfully employed, work for themselves, create a great product, become successful, help other people, lift other people up through your success. This is what we believe in. The left has a politics of jealousy and self-loathing. The left has a politics of no, any good thing in life, that has to be torn down. You don't deserve that success. Chick-fil-A doesn't deserve that line. They don't deserve all that money coming in for those chicken sandwiches. And they're Christian. They have Christian values that animate them. All the more, we have to tear them down. Because when you start to acknowledge that there's a higher power and that beautiful things actually point to that higher power, you tear them down because you want to convince everybody else that you're God. That all good things, to the extent that you can get them, come from you. That you can just make up a gender at any given moment. That you can reinvent reality. That you can dispose of humans at will. That's what abortion is. This human sacrifice cult that they have going on. It's a declaration, I am God. I can decide when life begins or ends. You're not. You're not. And Chick-fil-A knows that. And that's why they're under attack. Yet again, more ahead on The Vince Show.
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14: Doctors told Alba pregnancy was impossible. Her husband's diagnosis confirmed it. A child of their own simply wasn't going to happen. Then the impossible happened. Alba was pregnant. We might call it a miracle, but to Alba, it didn't feel like one. That positive pregnancy test felt like a mistake, a cruel twist of science she didn't understand or want. 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She had accepted pregnancy wasn't possible. 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And suddenly she was confused, afraid, and overwhelmed. 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And when she saw her baby and heard that tiny heartbeat, everything changed. 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
14: You know, one of the nice things to share with you, though, is there is courage out there. There's a lot of courage out there. People who are fighting back against this poisonous kind of bigotry, people who try and sow confusion and affirm delusion in our culture. And I would say this is kind of an unusual place to find it. Washington State this week, a lot of Democrats there in Washington State. Washington State this week is the source of some inspiration for me, as a number of high school girls, nearly half of the girls on an entire cross-country team in Camas, Washington, just forfeited a cross-country race as the race began at the opening gun because a boy was being allowed to compete with them. A boy who, as recently as last month, I kid you not, September 5th of last month, was running with other boys. He finished 76th against those boys. And so he decided in the weeks that followed, I'm going to run with the girls and I'm going to call myself a girl. And so this past week, he ran in this race in the state of Washington against these girls, half of whom decided, you know what, to hell with this. We're going to walk off the course. So when the opening gun goes off, they walk off the course. They take a couple steps forward in the race, and then they walk off the course in protest. They forfeit. That boy, against what competition was left, finished second. He took second place. Not a surprise if you know anything about biology. He finished second against the girls that did run the race. He deprived every girl that was behind him of having a place one position higher upon the finish. And this is what the left is all in on. This kind of attack on women, this type of gender confusion, this type of affirming of delusions, this type of cheating. They're all in on it. They think it's great. And they're very defensive if you call them out on it. In the state of Washington, this is a very relevant question right now because on the ballot is an initiative called Initiative 638, I-638, on the ballot right now, which would ban boys from cheating in girls' sports. Now, this thing, in a normal world, would pass in a landslide. In fact, it's kind of embarrassing that it needs to even be put on the ballot. But because of the left, it does. So it should pass. Washington Initiative 638. But the left is working overtime right now to get people to vote no and to protect cheating. Just today in the Seattle Times, they have an op-ed headlined, Vote No on I-638, Defending Equity in Interscholastic Sports Act. And the people who write the piece are apparently pediatricians. Pediatricians who took, last I checked, a Hippocratic oath to do no harm. Here they are advancing harm. They say, quote, we are a few of the more than 100 Washington pediatricians, family doctors, and nurses who oppose I-638. They say it's going to lead to sex inspections and that girls are going to be tortured by this. This is an attack on girls. Oh, how about that? Isn't that interesting? So suddenly, they are advocating to allow boys to cheat in girls' sports, and they claim they're doing it to defend girls. Everything is deception with these people. Everything. And good for those girls who stood up for themselves. Good for those girls who said, we're not going to play along with this. We're going to fight back against it. We're not going to allow this kind of abuse to play out. And we're going to make a big public demonstration. This video, by the way, is going viral of these girls walking off of that course saying, I'm not participating in this scam. Not participating in it. I'm going to stand up for girls. But boy, shouldn't the rest of us stand up for them too? It shouldn't just be high school girls who have to be courageous. Everybody else should be fighting back against this. Every voter in the state of Washington should be voting to protect them right now. Every mother should be stepping forward saying, I'm not going to allow this to happen to my daughters. And most importantly, as far as I'm concerned, every father needs to step forward and defend these girls. defend your girls because they're under attack. Be courageous, like a bunch of high school girls. More ahead on The Vince Show.
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9: News. I'm John Saucier. Democrats are hoping to break Republicans' hold on Texas in the Senate race this year as President Trump criticized Democratic Texas Senate candidate James Tallarico. He recently stepped away from the campaign because he had the flu.
12: The guy in Texas is a con man, total con man. The guy gets lost for 12, 14 days. He says that he's got the flu. I never heard of a flu that lasted that long. But maybe he had a different kind of flu that we don't know about.
9: Tallarico is back on the campaign trail now. House Democrats with a field hearing in Austin, Texas, focusing on people killed and wounded by ICE, Congressman Benny Thompson.
27: Please know that we will do everything possible to hold this administration accountable for what has happened here in Austin and ensure the federal government cooperates fully with local independent investigations.
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14: I have been laughing very hard. I feel very healthy today, Jim, because, you know, they say laughter is great medicine. I've been laughing so hard in the last 24 hours about Ken Delanian and Ms. Now screwing up the Cash Patel story yesterday. They were doing another Trump-Russia collusion hoax yesterday. They got instantly debunked. It took, what, 8 seconds for this thing to be debunked? Yesterday, Ken Delanian and Peter Alexander on the air on Ms. Now with some very dramatic news that Cash Patel, the director of the FBI, had just landed in Russia. Not a single element of this was true.
16: We do have some breaking news we want to get to right now here on MS Now. This is about the FBI director Cash Patel. MS Now has learned that Patel has landed in Russia for a meeting scheduled to take place there. That's according to two people familiar with the matter. Joining me now is MS Now Justice and Intelligence reporter Ken Delanian. Ken, let's just give a little bit of a backdrop to this, right? This is only a matter of...
14: Set this up for us, Ken. We need a lot of information for this fake story.
16: Days after the president last week on Friday spoke to Vladimir Putin, later that day announced that he was going to be opening up oil imports from Russia that Congress had banned as a function of a law. And then the next day he criticized Volodymyr Zelensky. What is Cash Patel doing?
14: I love the atmospherics here. It's like, hey, Donald Trump's obviously colluding with the Russians for nefarious reasons. Give us more intel on that.
17: Oh, that was a huge policy shift in terms of the Ukraine war. We don't know what Cash Patel is doing in Russia, and that's one of the things that's concerning our FBI sources. They don't know either.
14: Yeah, that's the key. All right, so Ken Delanian is like, we don't know, they don't know, nobody knows anything. But you should know that this is very concerning. This is a deeply concerning story. Now, of course, in the midst of all this, Cash Patel wasn't seeing this particular news segment because he was in the middle of an actual panel at Liberty University in Lynchburg, Virginia, which is apparently around 5,000 miles away.
18: It's great to be here. Thank you, Liberty University. Thank you to one of my favorite congressmen in the world for hosting.
14: Yeah, it was great to be here. Love being at Liberty University, he says. So Cash Patel's got a great alibi tape. It was happening right as Ms. Now was lying about him. This news eventually makes its way to Ken Delanian, Fusion Ken Delanian. I noticed that he was spending a lot of time fighting people on social media about a whole bunch of other issues, but he didn't make any mention of the fact that he had just face planted on national television yet again on the Trump-Russia collusion hoax. But then he eventually makes his way to air, gets on camera, and admits he got the story wrong. But listen to him brag about the correction he's making. He thinks this is a sign of how great he is.
17: I want to correct reporting from earlier today. I reported that two sources had told us that FBI Director Cash Patel had landed in Russia for a planned trip that had been reported about recently. We've since learned that Patel did not, in fact, land in Russia today.
14: What do you mean you since learned? So you never learned in the first place that he landed in Russia. You failed to do, what's the word that starts with J? It's a J word. Oh, journalism. You failed to do journalism. You know, as a news reporter, you don't get to just randomly assert things. He's in Russia. How do you know? Two FBI sources told me he's in Russia. We know. Did you ask the FBI about this? Did you get a response back? Did you confirm it? Or did you just sprint it to air because it was too good to check? Is that what happened? That is what happened. But here he is being like, well, now we understand he wasn't actually in Russia. It's kind of interesting how that worked.
17: We've since learned that Patel did not, in fact, land in Russia today and remains in the U.S. The FBI did not answer our questions when they asked him about it. The news of this planned meeting had raised serious concerns, including among some Democrats.
14: The news of this planned meeting that never actually happened.
17: Lawmakers who had urged Patel to call off the meeting, which, according to published reports, was supposed to be happening today. But we do know now that he has not already landed in Russia, as we reported earlier. The timing of any potential trip remains unclear. Again, we regret this error, and we are transparent about when we make errors. Back to you.
14: Like, listen to him. He's like a show-off. He's like, yes, yeah, I'm kind of transparent when I admit how stupid I am. You know, whoever planted this idea in his head, and then he subsequently ran to the air. I was telling you yesterday, as this news was developing, I was like, I bet you, just wild guess here, that the FBI planted a canary trap. That they've got leakers or people they suspect are leakers in their ranks. Deep state's still a problem. Trump administration's still trying to clean them out. And so what you do is you plant a little seed of fake information with them. Like, hey, director just landed in Russia, just so you know. I got to go deal with something related to that. Oh, man, he just landed in Russia? I should tell my friend Ken. And so he reaches out, whoever it is, reaches out to Ken Delaney. Hey, you didn't get this from me, but the director just landed in Russia. And Ken Delaney is like, this is too good to check. And he rushes to air and he says it out loud. And the trap that was laid in the first place has been sprung. It's clapped shut on the person who pushed the lie. Now, if that's what happened, this is a grand slam. This is wonderful because that canary trap worked. They capture the guy and they get rid of him. And now we got one fewer leaker inside of the FBI. We'll see. I'll keep my eyes open to see if they do any firings. But this is so delicious. The whole thing is hysterical. And I do wonder, could they have made the lie a little bit more hysterical? You know, oh, he landed in Russia. What if they had gone with North Korea? Cash just landed in North Korea. He's meeting with Kim Jong-un. What if they came up with something like, Cash is going up right now in a rocket. Remember SpaceX launched that rocket this week? Everyone saw the jellyfish cloud? Cash Patel is inside of the SpaceX rocket right now. He's en route to a meeting on the moon with Vladimir Putin. Like, how ridiculous could you have made the lie and still get Ms. Now to do a breaking news story on the air? It's breaking news. We need you to know about this urgent thing that's not actually happening.
16: We do have some breaking news we want to get to right now here.
14: Cash Patel just went to the moon. I don't know. All I'm saying is, and I'm just heavily suggesting this, the FBI should go for broke here. Just see what you can get away with if you're going to be planting these canary traps. And see if we can't get Ms. Now to do the world's dumbest possible story. And yesterday was pretty dumb. I want to see how far we can go. Let's test the limits here.
0: He's snorkeling to the wreck of the Titanic.
14: Yes, he's snorkeling to the Titanic right now. I know. They were mad that he visited the USS Arizona. They wanted to turn that into a scandal. These people. Speaking of these people, Ilhan Omar is in a world of hurt right now. It looks like she is done for. I've got phenomenal news for you. It looks like we're going to be deporting Ilhan Omar from the United States of America. I'm not certain. I thought that was a statistical probability until this week. But suddenly, it sure seems like things are going that way very aggressively. The Wall Street Journal has an optimistic headline up right now with three bylines on it. They say Ilhan Omar investigation aims to build case for stripping her citizenship. Oh, that's fun. Tell me more. What's going on here? The Trump administration's investigation into Congresswoman Ilhan Omar is aimed at building a case to strip her of her U.S. citizenship and ultimately deport her, according to U.S. officials and other people who are familiar with the probe. The multi-pronged effort is focused at least in part on how Omar obtained her citizenship after she arrived in the United States from Somalia decades ago. Investigators are focused both on the Congresswoman and actions of her deceased father. Some of the people familiar with the probe said Nur Omar Mohammed brought his daughter and other family members to the United States from a refugee camp in Kenya in 1995. Now, how old was Ilhan Omar in 1995? That's an important piece of data here, because apparently, according to multiple outlets right now, her age is very much a part of the big fight here, a part of the big question. The Washington Post, in fact, reported this week, that the Trump administration probe of Congresswoman Ilhan Omar focuses on her birth date, citizenship papers, all of it. All of it. A person, a source telling the Washington Post and a Trump administration official that agents are very focused on whether Omar or her father intentionally misstated her birth date on immigration paperwork so she could be eligible to derive citizenship through him as a minor when he was naturalized in the year 2000. Both of them, and a third person familiar with the investigation, spoke on the condition of anonymity to discuss details that have not yet been made public. Investigators have also scrutinized whether Omar's father may have purposefully lied or omitted information on his past military service as he sought legal status in the United States before he became a citizen, the Trump administration official said. He died in 2020. The search warrant that Homeland Security agents served on Omar's residence on Monday listed potential charges of conspiracy, immigration fraud, and false statements, one person familiar with the document said. So how old was she in 1995? Was she 12? That's what she's claiming now. She becomes a citizen in the year 2000. The claim that she's now making is she was 17 years old. So by virtue of being a minor, she becomes a U.S. citizen when her father becomes naturalized. But was she really 12 in 1995? Or was she 13? Was she 14? Because if she's an adult at the when the year 2000 rolls around, she's not entitled to automatic citizenship by virtue of her father's naturalization. She would have to go through this herself. And she has been changing official government documents like crazy the last few years to say that she was born in 1982 instead of 81. It's true. There's a track record of this. She changed the documents in Minnesota. She changed the documents in the United States Congress. She keeps changing the date of her birth. And the reason she keeps giving is, well, it was a mistake. It was mistakenly written down. It's not 1981. It's 1982. But is it a mistake? Or are you orchestrating a cover-up of reality? Her husband was outside of their house yesterday. Her third husband, I think, we think it's her third. We don't know how many husbands she's had, but one of them was her brother, apparently. And now her husband, Tim Minette, was outside the house yesterday walking the dog, albeit poorly. Jim, did you see how his form? Not very good with the dog. The dog is in control. Tim Minette has no control over the dog. The dog looks like a great dog, but it looks like it's in charge of the family. So you've got this Democrat dude trying to walk a dog, not with much success. And as he's walking, he's asked a question by a buddy of mine called Nick Ballasy, who I had on the podcast this morning. You can check out my interview with Nick. It was interesting talking to him about what it's been like camping outside of Ilhan Omar's house in Washington, D.C. And he catches Tim Minette walking in, and you'll notice that Minette immediately mentions Ilhan Omar's age in 1995. Nick doesn't even ask about this. Tim Minette immediately volunteers this information.
3: Tim, can you tell us, do you have a reaction to the raid and the investigations that are going on?
4: Nah. My wife came here when she's 12 years old as a child war refugee.
3: No concerns.
14: Child war refugee, 12 years old, no concerns. And then he runs into the house with the dog, you know, dragging him all over the place. And so, 12, why did he do that? Is that not suspicious to you? Does that not stink to high heaven? Does that not demonstrate where the target is right now? Because it kind of gives the game away, doesn't it? So on one side, you have this reporting that the Trump administration is looking into whether or not she falsified documents about her age. On the other side, the defense that her husband summons is she was 12 in 1995. She was 12 in 1995. So just 5 short years later, she would be 17 on that math. 17, still a minor, if Tim Minette is to be believed. I think the key here is he's not to be believed. And I think the Trump administration has very real evidence against this woman. And according to the Wall Street Journal, they are seeking to deport her. Well, this week just keeps getting better. More ahead on The Vince Show.
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14: One of the funniest developments this week is it's beginning to dawn on the left-wing media that Ilhan Omar's in deep kimchi, that this isn't working out for her. 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

0: conspiracy to hide the truth from 26 years ago.
1: Right. Most federal crimes in the immigration area will have a maximum of a 5-year statute of limitations. We're obviously well beyond that from 2000. So there could be a couple possibilities. One, some offenses say that if a person gets into the country or gets status by making false statements and then remains in the country, that will extend, the person remaining in the country will extend the statute of limitations. Two, it could be that more recent paperwork was submitted. Perhaps a reapplication or renewal could be somebody relating to Representative Omar, somebody around her.
2: Or any government document where she's lying about her birth date in order to sustain the lie.
1: And then three, if prosecutors have evidence that within the last 5 years, there's been some evidence of obstruction, some effort to get stories straight, to destroy documents, to persuade potential witnesses to say a certain thing, then those obstruction charges, if they happened within the last 5 years, would also be within the statute of limitations. So I think it's one of the bigger mysteries around this case, but those are three possibilities.
2: And a federal judge in D.C. signed off on this and said, yeah, boy, you've got enough evidence. You definitely have probable cause. Go in there, raid her house.
0: Quickly, if this is true, would it not have been wiser for the congresswoman to have gone to the Biden Justice Department and said, this has happened, and there was a mistake, and I'd like to come clean and pay whatever fine, and then that way this, you know, not left up to the Trump Justice Department? Is that, I mean, has that occurred to you, or?
2: Listen to this. This is a rare moment where you have a CNN anchor admitting the rigged nature of the Biden Justice Department. She's an idiot. She should have just taken this to the Biden people. Merrick Garland would have made this problem go away. If she just went right to Merrick Garland and she said, yeah, I broke the law, would you help me cover this up? I don't want consequences. Do you think you could work out an arrangement where there are no consequences to me breaking the law? If only she had talked to the Biden people, we could have made this whole thing go away, says Jake Tapper. An admission on the air that she realizes law-breaking, she could have gotten away with it with the Biden people in charge.
1: It's a really tricky dilemma that any subject of this type of investigation might have. And indeed, she might have fared better under the Biden administration. But look, it's an important point of all this. There was some investigation, as I think Evan just said, that was started under the Biden administration, reopened under the Trump administration. So I think that's going to undermine any argument she may have down the line that this is politically selective and vindictive. But again, then again, Donald Trump has given her plenty of ammo to argue that she's being singled out.
2: I love that at the end. He's like, oh, but he just remembers that they have a Democrat person who's watching. They have a Democrat viewer. He's like, she has a crappy case here. The Biden people started an investigation. The Trump administration picked it back up again. Really hard to say that this is some sort of selective prosecution for political reasons, huh? Oh, but Trump doesn't like her. Maybe that's something. CNN, not in the news business. Not at all. More ahead on tomorrow's Fin Show.
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5: A new fight over voter rolls heads to court. I'm Lisa Brady, Fox News. The Trump administration is now suing California election officials after demanding verification of citizenship for some of the voters receiving mail-in ballots with a deadline that state officials did not meet.
6: 2 days ago, the Department of Justice sent L.A. County a password-protected thumb drive, and on that drive, a list of names of potential non-citizens sent a vote-by-mail ballot. While it's unclear how many names are on the drive, the DOJ says thousands of potential foreign nationals not eligible to vote have been identified as possible registered voters in California.
5: Fox's Max Gordon. The Justice Department wants a judge to bar the state from counting ballots from people the federal government identifies as likely non-citizens until their status can be confirmed. California's governor calls the issue more dangerous nonsense, accusing the president of losing his grip on reality. President Trump holds tele-rallies later today before heading back on the campaign trail tomorrow.
7: I think we're getting a lot of people elected wherever we go. I think we're getting a lot of people elected.
5: He says he thinks his nearly daily rallies around the country are having a big impact, aiming to boost Republican turnout in tight races, including the Michigan Senate race. Vice President J.D. Vance rallying there today, while Democrat Abdul Al-Sayed holds three town hall events with New York Congresswoman Alexandria Ocasio-Cortez.
8: Al-Sayed's running against former Republican Congressman Mike Rogers, who calls Al-Sayed too extreme for Michigan voters, even those in his own party. Several polls show Al-Sayed with a small polling advantage, though largely within the margin of error.
5: Fox's Rich Edson. Multiple agencies, including the FBI, investigating suspicious letters sent to election offices and some congressional offices around the country, some with a suspicious substance, including a powdery substance that forced evacuations this week at state election offices for Louisiana and Oklahoma. 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
5: The Justice Department announcing the results of a months-long crime crackdown in St. Louis.
12: The DOJ, ATF, DEA, FBI, Homeland Security, and St. Louis Police all involved in Operation Show Me Justice, an eight-week effort to reduce crime, racking up 435 arrests, 166 illegal guns, and 80 kilos of drugs taken off the streets, with a seizure of over $1 million in cash.
13: The mission here rests on a simple premise, which is we don't have to accept violent crime.
12: Acting Deputy Attorney General Trent McCotter saying that the crime reduction efforts will continue in other cities with the help of law enforcement agencies across the country. Jeff Manasso, Fox News.
5: The Trump administration facing another legal challenge over mass firings. In a new lawsuit today, FBI employees fired for their roles in a Trump classified documents probe claim it was political retribution. A royal couple make their first joint public appearance since moving back to England.
4: 6 years after walking away from their royal duties, Prince Harry and his wife Meghan are back in Britain, welcomed by crowds as they appeared together for 3 charity visits. One of the stops was at Central England's biggest food bank. Harry and Meghan have the royal titles of Duke and Duchess of Sussex, but remain non-working royals, a point King Charles has made clear in a letter to senior government officials after their return to the UK. The palace stressed that the two would not use royal forms of address like His Royal Highness, and any charity work would be done as private citizens. The couple and their children are reportedly living at a private non-royal home in the English countryside. Tanya J. Powers, Fox News.
5: An hour to the close on Wall Street, the Dow rallying up 534 points, back over 52K. The S&P also in the green, but the NASDAQ is down 19 points. U.S. oil prices getting back over $97 a barrel. I'm Lisa Brady. This is Fox News.
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14: From the heart of our nation's capital, Washington, D.C., backed by the trusted voices of Team Fox. A clear, fresh voice cutting through the noise to tell the truth. It's the Guy Benson Show. Filling in for Guy Benson. Here's Paul Morrow.
15: Hello, everybody out there in Benson land. This is, as the man says, Paul Morrow, filling in for the great Guy Benson, who is out there somewhere on assignment, whatever that means. But he'll be back soon. Anyway, look, appreciate all of you being here with me today. I'm going to cut right to the chase here, because right now, the story that's bouncing around that I think a lot of people are interested in that I'm going to speak on to kick us off today is this Ilhan Omar situation. Now, let's acknowledge a couple of things here. First of all, two things can be true at the same time on the opposite sides of an issue. That is to say, a look at her immigration status, fundraising, financial woes, whatever you want to call them, can be politically motivated. But that doesn't mean that there's nothing there. And at some point, when you are talking about the United States Congress in an election season, to have a woman like this person in the U.S. Congress, who is here allegedly, potentially under fraudulent auspices, has to matter. It goes to, for me, a little bit to the issue of the border. In a way, it's the same issue. That is to say, if you don't have some standards, you don't have a country. Now, what is at the root of accepting anybody and anything? We've talked about it before. I know Guy hits it. There is this Marxist Shangri-La idea that we're all supposed to be marching towards of a classless, borderless society that is international in scope. Who rules it? No, not the UN. Nobody rules it. It's the dictatorship of the proletariat. All right, we're on the way to the pure and then pure communism. If that could work, would I sign on to it tomorrow? Because the idea is all your needs are taken care of. You're free to do whatever you want to do with your life. And nobody suffers economically. It may be the most infantile, adolescent, idiotic idea ever conjured by humankind. It is so fundamentally counter to how the world works since the beginning of creation that Karl Marx's face should be on every dartboard in the world for the blood, money, treasure that has been expended on this imbecilic ideology. And yet you still find overgrown adolescents, college you expect it. In college, they're nitwits. We shouldn't even let college kids vote these days, as far as I'm concerned. All right? And I'm including myself, by the way. I was a nitwit in college, too. But the idea that, and I'm speaking somewhat facetiously, all right? Don't start with me. But that said, the idea that adults, older adults, Bernie Sanders can still be out there going, we need a socialist society so that we can all live how we got. Would you pipe down and go away, you nitwit? This is just not humankind. You think you're going to be able to sustain a society that is borderless and anybody can come in and yet have cradle to grave entitlements? Where are these resources coming from? Where did you go to school? What are we going to pull this out of the sky? You know, bleeding Elon Musk and Jeff Bezos dry would pay for about 10 minutes of the medical bills for illegals in the state of California. Where's the rest of it coming from? You never hear that. And because at heart, folks, it is a power grab cloaked in virtue signaling. That's what's behind all of this. And a leading avatar of it is Congresswoman Omar. Now, let's review the bidding here. I only got a few minutes. If you don't know what the story is here, she's got a couple of problems. The first among them, the one that seems to be gaining the most traction and that now the Wall Street Journal has confirmed is accurate, is that she may have come in under false pretenses because her father, who came in and claimed asylum, her father, by the way, who was reportedly a colonel in the Somali military, whatever that was, because Somalia hasn't been a nation in decades. It's a conglomeration of warlords. Anybody who's paying attention back in Black Hawk Down days knows that. But this character got here and then claimed asylum. And a lot of reporting says it should have been the reverse. That is to say, the people that this Colonel Omar was chasing had better arguments for being asylees. But however it went, he got granted asylum. I'm going to go into that in a sec. Ilhan Omar, the daughter, claimed to be 17 and got in as a child because when the dad gets asylum, in comes the whole family, a version of chain migration. All right. And by the way, we're going to be talking today to former ICE director Jonathan Fahey, who knows this stuff in his bones. And we're going to tease some of it out. But for now, he gets in. She gets in. She's 17. She's the child. Boom, she's in. Okay. But here's the thing that really is, I'm sorry, but in law enforcement, we'd call this a clue. As soon as she got into Congress, among her first moves, reportedly, was to have staff change the date in her congressional paperwork as to her birth date, making her 17 and not 18, which is actually what she was when she came in. That's the allegation. Do I know it? No. I do know that she says she has no birth certificate. It was lost in the war, quote unquote. And so they were taking her at her word. But she did this thing where she changed the date. Why'd you need to change the date? If what you were saying all along was accurate, why did you need to put your staffers on that? And I alluded to this. You know, I do these things on X. They go out elsewhere, all over social media. I do a three-minute recap on all the big security issues of the day or whatever the biggest one was. And I said when this thing first broke, guys, pay attention to the term conspirator because there's a blanket conspiracy charge in the search warrant that they used to go hit her house. And they took her phones and a whole bunch of other stuff, by the way, which I also said was coming. Well, who's the conspirator? If I'm sitting where they are and I'm running this thing, the conspirator is whoever had the date changed. Staff members of hers. I've seen it as plural. You get them in the grand jury, you offer them immunity so they can't claim the fifth, and you make them tell their story. Boom, there's her indictment. How is it past the statute of limitations? Any paperwork that she has filed and she has to do a financial disclosure every year? Any paperwork that she's filed federally that has that false date, if indeed it is false, she's innocent until proven guilty. Well, That brings the statute of limitations forward. That's another potential charge. Furthermore, you don't need a criminal charge here. That's what everybody's missing. And I'm going to go to a clip here on CNN. And, you know, I'm sorry I got to do it, but I got it. They're missing the point. For a denaturalization, you don't need the criminal charge. You just say she lied about it. Okay, you know what the sanction is? You're out. And for those who say, oh, no, but she's going to be a martyr now, I can live with that. Because this woman is so reprehensible. And the idea that she's in the U.S. Congress shocks the conscience. Guys, can we roll cut 25?
16: Right. Most federal crimes in the immigration area will have a maximum of a 5-year statute of limitations. We're obviously well beyond that from 2000. So there could be a couple possibilities. One, some offenses say that if a person gets into the country or gets status by making false statements and then remains in the country, that will extend the person remaining in the country will extend the statute of limitations. Two, it could be that more recent paperwork was submitted. Perhaps a reapplication or renewal could be somebody relating to Representative Omar, somebody around her. And then three, if prosecutors have evidence that within the last 5 years, there's been some evidence of obstruction, some effort to get stories straight, to destroy documents, to persuade potential witnesses to say a certain thing, then those obstruction charges, if they happened within the last 5 years, would also be within the statute of limitations. So I think it's one of the bigger mysteries around this case, but those are three possibilities.
15: Well, that part is accurate. The last part is accurate about the obstruction charge. I guess you could do that, but the bottom line is just the filing of the false paperwork. I had these cases. We had a guy wanted to go over and fight with Al-Qaeda, and we had him on tape saying that that's why he was joining the U.S. military. He put a couple of pieces of paper in saying he wanted to go, why he wanted to join the military. They call it 1001. He's been lying to a federal officer. In this case, she'd be filing false paperwork. There's a series of charges on that. But as I said, the sanction is not necessarily drag her into court, put her through. Now, she's going to fight it. So, of course, it's going to end up in court. But the idea here that, oh, God, you know, we don't want to do this. It's going to make her a martyr. And here's why I say it's worth it. Because I think from what I see, this short of a spy, which we've had, by the way, or a lot of people don't realize that we've had Soviet spies in Congress. That's a whole nother story for another podcast. But I mean, that's not my opinion. I mean, they were ultimately outed when the paperwork came out with the fall of the Soviet Union. But irrespective of that, in my estimation, in my opinion, in my getting longer life now, you know, I'm not a kid anymore. This is the worst human being I've seen in Congress and the worst human being I've seen representing the American people, which is a pretty high bar. All right. And if you don't believe me, go to, you know what I'm going to send you? Go to opsdesk.org, my website, where I do all these security issues. I have a lot of guests. I do interviews, all of this stuff. You know, you guys know my act. All right. Opsdesk.org. I got the link up to the video and I got the audio now. Actually, our crack producers, Christine and the gang, came up with the audio. Listen to this woman who now serves in the U.S. Congress. Guys, can we cut 28, please?
17: It was the thing that was interesting in the class was every time the professor said Al-Qaeda, he sort of like his shoulders went up and, you know.
18: Yeah, he's in command, like, yeah.
17: Al-Qaeda, you know, hospital.
18: He's an expert.
17: And it was, you know, as
18: what's his
17: it,
18: name? As, what about his
17: we,
18: name?
17: We are not, we are does not he live? Saying his name.
18: Yeah.
17: You probably get to see him on CNN.
18: Yeah, of course. I love those guys.
17: But, you know, but it is that you don't say America with an intensity. You don't say England with an intensity. Yeah. You know, you don't say the army with an intensity.
18: Qaeda.
17: But you say these names because you want that word to carry weight. You want it to leave something.
15: You parasite. I mean, maybe I'm overly sensitive to it because I was here for 9/11. I was down there. You hear me hacking and coughing sometimes. That's courtesy of Al-Qaeda. But I also know people that not only were killed there, but cops who died subsequent from the cancers. And I'll probably get one. I don't know. Probably, hopefully not. You know, knock wood. They keep an eye on it for me. That program is very good. I have to say, you don't hear a lot about that. That World Trade Center help program is very good. And a lot of it comes from Democrats. It's a weird thing. When they actually do something worthwhile, they don't crow about it. Instead, you have this mutt talking about Al-Qaeda and joke, unless she's giggling I mean, she's giggling about how people will say hunch their shoulders when they say Al-Qaeda. This is not long after 9/11. I mean, are you kidding me? We countenance this? And by the way, I ran all the AI on it I could. I ran it through Grok and another. It's apparently, according to Snopes and all the other fact checkers, this is a genuine video. You got to see the whole video. I know we just cut an audio, but you know what? You got to see the video to see the way this woman acts in this video. And she's just giggling about the fact that Al-Qaeda killed essentially 3,000 Americans on that day, just short of that. And subsequent to that, we're well past that number. And it's all a joke to her. And we took her in. And she serves in Congress. And none of the funding, by the way, I want to see, and this is what Jeanine Pirro's over the target on. I want to see an investigation of not only this thing where she had $30 million and then her net worth went down to $100,000. I want to see where she got the money to run. Because she got at least $3 million to run from her district, a district that's supposed to be filled with Somali impoverished refugees. Where did the money come from? And by the way, one of the fundraising arms, the guy who ran it, that's her current husband, all right? The guy that she later married, broke up the first marriage, she married this guy. So you know that Pirro is all over that. The subpoenas are going to be flying. And I don't care that she gets called a martyr. I can live with her being a martyr. All right? Tattoo it on her forehead and launch her ass out. I'm Paul Morrow for the Guy Benson Show. I'll see you in a little bit.
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8: Filling in for Guy Benson, here's Paul Morrow.
15: Paul Morrow, guys, back here on the Guy Benson Show. And, you know, I got to say, she's innocent until proven guilty. I'm talking about Ilhan Omar still. And, you know, I get riled up over this issue because at some point you got to believe in something, man. You know, you got to decide where you stand. And, you know, people say God and country, you know, it's kind of a throwaway. But you know what? Country is part of it. You got to decide at some point who your real allies are. I choose to draw my allegiances around the borders of this nation. And that doesn't mean I'm hostile to immigration. Of course not. But I think what a lot of people don't understand is how the immigration system actually works. Now, we've also seen the case of this Obrego guy, Omar Obrego, who we couldn't get back to El Salvador. He's still here, despite the fact that he's an MS-13 member and was arrested on human trafficking charges. Understand the way this works. Somebody like that comes here, claims asylum. In Abrego's situation, he claims that 13 was out for him back in his old country, in El Salvador. And so he had to stay here. Then it emerges that he's hanging around with 13 members, guys who were all tatted up, and he's in their world. Then apparently the argument is, oh, some faction of 13 wants to take him out, which I don't believe any of this, by the way. But nonetheless, that seems to be the narrative from his defenders who dominate the news outside of Fox News and a few other select areas. And you're asking a judge here to adjudicate a gang dispute from 5,000 miles away. How is an administrative immigration judge, who, by the way, sits in what looks just like a typical office building, typical office room, and very often it's just at a folding chair with a folding desk. I mean, I used to go to these things because I had to deal with stuff like this. So very often I wanted to keep people here because I wanted to use them as informants, and they were getting launched. But the judge was in a pair of shorts and a golf shirt. That's how casual immigration court is. They don't have the time. They don't have the ability. How is he going to investigate whether or not Ilhan Omar's father was a murderer or a genuine refugee? How can he investigate her age? They can't. The system is totally overwhelmed by design. This is what the Dems want. This was why Donald Trump put in what they called the Muslim ban. It wasn't a Muslim ban. It was a ban against countries that we couldn't vet people from. Because places like Haiti and Yemen and Somalia, you can't, there's no government. How are you going to say, well, who is this guy? How do I know this guy is not a mass murderer? And as a result, 15 million came in across the border and otherwise, completely unvetted. Completely unvetted. And do the math. Take 5% on the perps, even though we know Venezuela was empty in their prison. They were. Anybody who thinks otherwise is kidding themselves. Why would they not? All right, say what you want about Maduro. He wasn't stupid. Same thing with Chavez. Why would you not send all your worst? Of course you would. That's why Castro did it back in the day during the Mariel boat lift in the 70s. He hoodwinked Carter. All right, our president at the time, another naive Dem. And do the math. Of the 15 million, just 5%, we've got tens of thousands of hardened perps that we just imported. We got our own criminals. We can grow them ourselves. We're going to import these guys. You can't vet them. And that's the thing that a lot of people, I think, don't understand. When you have this kind of open border mentality, not just at the border itself, but here in the immigration courts, you're not asking for trouble. You're begging for it. And you get it. And you get characters like Omar. And that's why I get so exercised about it. All right, we got to take a break. We'll be back after the half hour. Paul Morrow, Guy Benson Show.
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12: Fox News, I'm Carmen Roberts. You won't get to watch the firing squad execution of the Fort Hood Army shooter who killed 13 people. President Trump says it won't be live streamed.
13: In a social media post, the president writes he thinks streaming the execution might have been a strong deterrent for the world to witness how America deals with terrorists and scum, but adds many very good and well-meaning people would rather not watch him die through streaming or any other visual device.
12: Fox's Jared Halperin. Just weeks before the midterms, a report on wholesale inflation shows that prices rose to the highest level in 4.5 years.
20: The producer price index jumped 1.3% last month, 6.3% for the year ending in September.
12: Fox's Jenny Cosola. And Eagles quarterback Jalen Hurts is out for Sunday's game after doctors discovered a blood clot in his leg. 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
8: Filling in for Guy Benson, here's Paul Morrow.
15: Guys, Paul Morrow in for Guy Benson, as the man says. And, you know, we're going to go now to the great Jonathan Fahey. You see him on the network, former acting director of ICE. He's forgotten more about the topic of immigration than I'll ever know. And look, it's not going to surprise anybody that we're going to beat up a little bit on Representative Omar, but I want to frame it before I get to Fahey this way. We have to do this within the confines of our system, okay? My feelings about her are obvious, but she's innocent until proven guilty, she's duly elected, and she has a First Amendment right. She's allowed to say these disgusting things, and then I'm allowed to call them disgusting and say that I find her disgusting. All of that is within the confines of the American system. And even when you hate it, that's the deal. You want to be a citizen? Those are the rules. Okay? And what I'm saying is everybody stay within the rules. All right? Because the only way to make her a genuine martyr, if you go outside the rules, and I don't want to go any further in that, but we're in such a politically charged era that it bears remembering. The best counter to awful speech is more speech. And that's the reason that the First Amendment is first. And that's the reason why America is the greatest nation in history. First Amendment is, like I said, the founding fathers understood that has to be the foundation we build our house on. And it has lasted these 250 years. All right, I framed it how I wanted to. Let's get into this discussion with Jonathan Fahey. Jonathan, are you with us, buddy?
16: I'm here.
15: All right, man. Now, I'm sure you appreciate my sort of precursor statements here as an attorney, as you are, but I don't want to go there. I want to go to your ICE hat. You know, I just was talking about the fact that she may have come in under false pretenses. She may have continued to lie about it as she's filed her paperwork every year, things like her financial disclosure form. You were the acting director of ICE. You know these issues better than anybody. Let's go back to the egg. Let's go back when the old man came in. Explain for the audience how it is that she could get in, even if she were 18, as a 17-year-old back in the day.
16: Well, yeah, the way she was able to get citizenship is derivative citizenship from her dad, because once her dad was given citizenship under the law, any minor children that he had also were able to get citizenship. And that's the core issue here. If she was 17 at the time, it was appropriate for her to become a citizen. If she was 18, she doesn't get citizenship under the derivative citizenship from him, but she would have to apply it on her own. And that's the core question. Was she 17 and was she 18? And that's how this whole thing breaks down. And it really, you know, the problem for her is if it wasn't true and she continued, like you said, to continue to perpetuate a false age, that's a problem, particularly, you know, the most critical piece of evidence I think they have is her passport, because not only, you know, that's tied to your citizenship, and, you know, presumably if it was false when she became a citizen, it would have been false on her passport. And the problem for her there is every time she uses her passport, not just when she fills it out, but every time she uses it, go in and out of the country, and presumably she does, that's a federal felony with a 10-year maximum for every single time in every jurisdiction she does it. So it's not D.C. It could be Virginia. It could be Miami. It could be, you know, somewhere else. It's an international airport. So I think she could be really in a trick bag here. But yeah, the core issue, I believe from the reporting, is whether or not that date was true at the time. And if they lied, then that would have been naturalization fraud. And that's what one of the things they're looking at. Unfortunately, there's a 10-year statute of limitations. She was naturalized in 2000, so that would have been, you know, 2010 to the 11 or so, whenever sort of it ended. So that would be hard to prove now, but other things would be if they could prove this age disparity.
15: All right, so what you're trying to do is to bring the statute of limitations forward. But as I made the point earlier, the sanction here is not a criminal charge necessarily. It's denaturalization. Now, she's going to drag it into the courts, of course. But if you can demonstrate that back in the day, she lied and she is still here under false auspices, can you not then get a denaturalization order and therefore eject her?
16: Yes, you can do it. You know, two ways you could denaturalize somebody. If you could prove the denaturalization fraud, if we didn't have a 10-year statute of limitations, part of that penalty is automatic denaturalization. But the second way you could prove it is in civil court. The U.S. attorney would file a motion or a pleading to denaturalize somebody. It goes in front of a federal judge, and the government needs to prove by clear and convincing evidence that there was, you know, she obtained citizenship through fraud or something else. And so, as you know, that's a lower standard under the law than beyond a reasonable doubt. You know, it's always hard to, you know, really articulate what any of these standards mean other than preponderance of the evidence, but it's not the highest standard. So if you could presumably prove something like passport fraud based on an earlier naturalization fraud beyond a reasonable doubt to a criminal jury or to a criminal court, you could almost, you know, you necessarily inclusive of that, you could presume that you could prove naturalization fraud to a civil court and have her denaturalized.
15: All right. So therefore, that would take the statute of limitations situation off the table.
16: Correct.
15: And all that means is that you've punted on locking her up. And you know what?
16: Right.
15: Good. Good. I don't want to deal with a trial with her. I don't want to deal with some interminable set of appeals and everything else, which you'll likely have anyway if you go the civil route. But it's a lot cleaner and simpler to just say, look, we can demonstrate that you lied. Here's the paperwork. We got over the bar for clear and convincing evidence, and now you got to go. And, you know, you can continue to support Al-Qaeda, which in my estimation she does, in my opinion, from her comments and the way she's talked about that situation. You can do it from Mogadishu if America is such a horrible place. What the heck are you doing here? Now, you got something on that? Go ahead.
16: No, that's a good point. She doesn't even seem to like it here based on all of her statements. So it could be sort of a win-win, you know, to come to. Can you imagine just going to someone's house for dinner and spending the entire day, entire meal complaining about the food? That's basically, you know, what she's doing here. And it's, I think a lot of people are offended by that.
15: Oh, I'm offended to my bones. I mean, she's not complaining about the food. She's complaining about the host, the house,
16: she
15: their history,
16: yes,
15: their kids, their cousins. She hates the whole thing. I mean,
16: exactly.
15: I don't get it. And, you know, I mean, even if Democrats, what are you doing? Even the Democrats, even if, I don't even want to say moderate, like even if a fairly left Democrat, all right, there's got to be, from where I sit, the Democrats have to quarantine the squad, because I mean, I don't even think AOC is in a bucket with this woman. As lunatic as she is, and I know she wants to be president, and she's out there now campaigning with, you know, what's his name? El Saidi, out in Michigan. She's doing that because she has said on the record that if he wins, then she's going to run for president. I mean, she's more or less said that. And so she's out there now to try to get him over the bar so that she can say, okay, you know what? Tough luck, Newsom. It's me. And you know what? She's probably right. She's probably going to win. But I don't even think she can be placed in a bracket with this Omar because I think, you know, she was here for 9/11. I think even AOC in her DNA is not as far as radical as this woman. Go ahead.
16: I think that's exactly right. And, you know, it's kind of interesting. The Democrats haven't really been coming to her defense really aggressively on this. I mean, they're defending her, but, you know, I think that you've probably seen the clip with Jake Tapper last time on CNN.
15: Yeah.
16: The fact that the Biden administration was investigating her first, so some of the evidence from the search warrant might have come from the Biden investigation, for all we know. But, yeah, it is interesting that, you know, the Democrats will go after Trump when they can, but they don't seem to have a lot of fondness for her. And she really does, you know, harm their brand quite a bit. You know, I don't think they want to be, at least some of them don't want to be the far left anti-American party.
15: I mean, and that's what they're devolving into, because you go into the history, the internet history of guys like El Saeed, and you got guys like Mamdani here, and they just stay here. They'll fight tooth and nail to stay, but they hate the place. It's just so counterintuitive, and that's what the Democratic Party is becoming perceived as. And if gas were not an average of whatever it is right now, $4.40 a gallon or something, I don't think the midterms would be any competition. I think that Donald Trump actually might defy history. I want to ask you something while I got you. Explain to folks how limited the resources and how limited the time is for people who want to come to this country, for the officials, the American officials. Start with the consular officer overseas who has a line out the door as to whether or not he's going to give visas, whether they are the employment visas or a visitation visa, but also the immigration judges who, as I said earlier, I used to go to them. The guy's sitting there in gym shorts and a golf shirt, and it was like so informal. Like, oh, this is a court? First time I went, I couldn't believe it. Explain to people how easy it is to overwhelm that system to get all of these people in unvetted, to include characters like Omar and her father.
16: Yeah, I think that's a great point. And, you know, you look back at, you know, what Biden did with the open border. Part of that, the strategy is flood the system so the system then basically puts its hands up and says, well, we can't do anything, so we might as well legalize everyone. That's sort of the strategy, I think, for the Biden camp. But, yeah, these judges are overwhelmed with the number of cases, number of claims. People can sort of drag things out. They can, in many cases, lie with impunity for asylum claims without any consequences when they don't have any. So it just has been, you know, I don't know what the backlog is now, but last time I heard it, it was a couple million cases. And we've heard all the stories of people coming across the border under Biden and getting a court date in like 2034.
15: Oh, yeah, they're going to show up for that. Yeah.
16: Like, oh, is that the morning or the afternoon? You know, like, it's insane that they were, that they were actually doing that. Yeah. And, but it just shows what a joke it was. But the Democrats, the Biden administration, they want it to be a joke because it benefits them.
15: Of course.
16: By chaos benefits them. And you see, you know, Republicans, you know, they you know, get weak kneed on this issue, and the refrain's like, well, then let's just let everyone stay, and then next time we'll defend the border. It's like, it, you know, we know that is not going to ever work. And I think President Trump has been great on that issue of not sort of buckling, because it's sometimes easy, particularly when you get all the, you know, the media pressure and other pressures, to sort of, you know, hey, let's find a common ground, which the common ground always ends up being give the Democrats what they want. You know,
15: exactly.
16: Yeah.
15: I mean, I'm old enough to remember the last time we tried an amnesty, and that was Reagan. All right, who is the first president I remember saying to myself, I'm voting for this guy with both hands. Might be the first, the earliest I was eligible to vote, actually. But that said, Reagan gave us an amnesty, and that's not the answer. We're going to give all these people amnesty now? Now, do I support, actually, I'm going to steal something from Bruce Blakeman, who supports a path to citizenship for people who qualify, who work, who pay a fine, which was the W. Bush plan, which I thought was well thought out and reasonable. Democrats wouldn't have it. You got to just have open borders, no vetting, and no standards. And no nation can survive that for very long, especially with cradle-to-grave benefits, which is obviously what they want. Now, I'm going to play a clip here, and I'm going to ask you to respond to it. We played it earlier, but this is just surfacing now. I had never seen this clip, and neither are a lot of people. I'm getting all kinds of emails. I put it up on, I said it earlier, opsdesk.org, folks, my website. I got the link to the video there. But I want to play this for you as a guy who was embedded in these issues, and I want to get reaction. Guys, can we roll 28 again?
0: It was the thing that was interesting in the class was every time the professor said Al-Qaeda, he sort of like his shoulders went up and, you know.
1: Yeah, he's in command here. Like,
0: Al-Qaeda, you know,
1: hospital. He's an expert.
0: And it was, you know, as
1: his
0: it,
1: name. As, what about his
0: we,
1: name
0: we
1: on
0: not,
1: here?
0: We are not
1: he
0: saying his name.
1: Yeah.
0: You probably get to see him on CNN.
1: Yeah, of course. I love those guys.
0: But you know, but it is that you don't say America with an intensity. You don't say England with an intensity. You know, you don't say the army with an intensity.
1: Qaeda.
0: But you say these names because you want that word to carry weight. You want it to leave something.
15: Jonathan, as a guy who was charged with the top job of hardening this country against people looking to do us harm coming in from overseas, I'm just going to throw it out. Now, what's your reaction to that?
16: You know, it's just so, you know, grotesque that somebody that, you know, is an American citizen and an American congresswoman is basically mocking the suffering of Americans and all that the Americans went through during 9/11, afterwards, other terrorist attacks. And it just, you know, it just shows where she's coming from and that she really doesn't have any love or respect for our country. And it's just, you know, when you look at that sort of in the broader immigration context, which I think you have to give credit to President Trump, is like when we bring people in, the first question should be, are these people going to harm us? Second question is going to be, are they going to help us? And if we get good answers on those, then maybe we take a further look. But it's like, you know, the policy of just bringing in people, you know, we brought in a couple hundred thousand people after the Afghan debacle by Joe Biden in 2021. Right. They weren't vetted at all. We may, you know, we meaning collectively, may suffer some really horrible things because they weren't vetted. And it was just because they put this political agenda ahead of national security. But, you know, you see that she thinks that. And, you know, you see a lot of schools now where I live in Fairfax County. They were giving a, you know, a 9/11 lecture that was basically the story of 9/11 was the anti-Muslim backlash. You know, that's the real story. You know, the 3,000 people that were killed, well, they were only, you know, those were only a few people that killed them, but the anti-Muslim backlash that no one really saw that actually lived in this
15: didn't
16: country
15: happen.
16: It was actually the most surprising and greatest things about our country was afterwards, there was virtually none of it. There might be some isolated stories, somebody going down the street and yelling something out their window, but that pales in comparison to 3,000 people
15: that's
16: burning
15: right.
16: to death.
15: That's right. And it never happened, folks. Jonathan, I'm sorry. We got to go. We got to go. We're up against the heartbreak, bro. Listen, we'll get you back on. I appreciate you. You made the salient point, I think. It didn't happen. Folks, Paul Maher for Guy Benson. We'll be right back.
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4: Guys, Paul Morrow for the Guy Benson Show, and I want to apologize to Jonathan Fahey. I had to cut him short there. We had to go to what they call a hard break in the biz. That's my fault. I should have warned them that we had a time limit upcoming. But look, you know, he made the points that I think are so important for us all to understand. In this country, to come here, to live here, to be a citizen here, to partake of the body politic, that's a privilege. That's not a human right. If you were born someplace on the side of a mountain, whether it was the south of Italy or in West Ireland or in Poland, in anywhere, you know, in the Middle East, wherever, anywhere on this globe, all right, there are going to be people who want to come here. There are also going to be people who want to destroy us, but there are going to be more people that want to come here and live here. And if you get that deal, as my forefathers did from Italy and Ireland, you know what? You got a break. You got the break of your life. As George W. Bush used to say, hey, you already hit the lottery. You were born in America. Okay? And I'm grateful for it all the time. And the more I travel, and I used to travel a lot for work, I can tell you how lucky we are. You think this system is unworkable? Try some of the other ones around the world. As the saying goes, democracy is the worst political system there is, except for all the others. I'm Paul Morrow. Stay with us. See you on the other side of the break.
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0: 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I'm Lisa Brady, Fox News.
1: The front line in Ukraine is the front line for freedom everywhere. And so it's absolutely vital that the Ukrainians prevail against Russian aggression.
0: UK Defense Secretary Wes Streeting, after meeting with the Pentagon chief, just telling Fox they did not discuss why Starlink satellite service was interrupted or whether the U.S. restricted Ukrainian capabilities in order to prevent strikes on Russian energy sites.
1: In terms of our focus this afternoon, the conversation I've Secretary Hegseth, it was very much about looking forward and building on the support that the UK, the US and our allies have given to Ukraine.
0: A Ukrainian embassy spokesperson tells Fox Ukraine is facing a critical shortage of air defense ammunition and is seeking additional supplies from partners. The Trump administration follows through on a threat to sue California over mail-in ballots possibly sent to non-citizens.
2: The Department of Justice is now suing California's Secretary of State and the LA County Registrar over their refusal to review the citizenship status of more than 20,000 people who were sent mail-in ballots. Officials here in California have dismissed the request as political. The California Secretary of State points out only U.S. citizens can register to vote and that any non-eligible registrants are removed from the state's voter rolls.
0: Fox's Max Gordon, the administration asking a judge to order the state to set aside the ballots in question until the status of those voters can be verified. For the second day in a row, a hotter than expected inflation report at the wholesale level this time, up 6.3% in September over a year ago. But a separate report finds consumers are still spending.
3: Inflation pushed up prices in September, but retail sales rose 0.8%, a larger increase than estimated, a sign Americans remained willing to buy things.
0: Fox's Jenny Cosola. Much of that increase, though, also driven by rising fuel costs. The Dow up 556. 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
0: Questions are being raised about the resume of the president's new spokeswoman.
10: White House Press Secretary Katie Zachariah often referred to herself as a lawyer in media appearances, but the Wall Street Journal reports Zachariah has not passed a bar exam in the U.S. Asked about that earlier in the week, the press secretary said she moved to China following graduation from Pepperdine's law school and worked on the international team of a prominent firm in Beijing, a role that did not require a law license. The White House defends Zachariah's credentials, calling her qualified and whip smart and not hired by the president to work on legal matters. At the White House, Jared Halpern, Fox News.
0: Former Congressman Matt Gaetz is now being sued by two women who accused three men of sex trafficking. Gaetz says the lawsuit relies on a congressional report that did not allow him to confront accusers and that now he'll have the chance. A Justice Department probe of the Florida Republican was closed with no charges filed. Arizona makes a bid for the U.S. Space Academy proposed by the Trump administration.
11: Arizona Governor Katie Hobbs recently forming the state's U.S. Space Academy Steering Committee, hoping to bring the proposed U.S. Space Academy to the state, citing Arizona's dominance in aerospace and engineering.
12: At the U of A, we've been building space hardware for NASA for decades. Like, we have an instrument that we built that's on JWST. We did OSIRIS-REx, the sample return.
11: Dr. Erica Hamden, a committee member who directs the University of Arizona's Space Institute, tells Fox 10 Phoenix the school already has a proven track record with NASA, including working on the James Webb Space Telescope. President Trump announcing the U.S. Space Academy in an executive order in August, a proposed training facility for the U.S. Space Force and NASA.
0: Fox's Kristen Goodwin. This comes as the Democratic governor is in the midst of a re-election bid against a Trump-backed challenger, Arizona Congressman Andy Biggs. Recapping stocks, the Dow up 556 points, back over 52K. A late turnaround for the NASDAQ, up 20 points. I'm Lisa Brady, Fox News.
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20: A new generation of conservative talk. 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Filling in for Guy Benson, here's Paul Morrow.
21: Guys, Paul Morrow here for the great Guy Benson, who's on assignment here for our second hour. And I don't want to delay too much, because I want to get her in here, because, you know, look, there are reporters out there that really matter, that are willing to do the real grunt work of digging into stuff and making it comprehensible to the rest of us. And one of the things we all hear a lot about is the whole NGO complex and the red-green alliance and all this other stuff. And it remains this amorphous blob. We don't really know who it is that's coming at us, but coming at us they are. And my next guest, former Wall Street Journal reporter, now with Fox News Digital. Frankly, I'm really proud to be in the same company with it. We got Asra Nomani on the line. Asra, it is an honor. I'm really chuffed to have you here.
22: Oh, thank you so much, Paul. And you will crack up. I took a wrong right turn just now and literally turned into the CIA headquarters. So reporting to you live from Langley. I have now pulled out, and now am safely on the side and ready to talk to you about all things radical and revolutionary.
21: First of all, if you start to say that stuff within the confines of the CIA, I have a feeling it'll be picked up. And I'm biting my tongue, in light of what's gone on at this show, I'm biting my tongue to not make the woman joke. And that's directly at one of our producers here, so don't take that personally.
22: I get it. All right. I know that there's a lot going on.
21: Yes, there is, and particularly in this studio. So, all right, look, let's move on to the matter at hand here, which is, let's just start with the Red-Green Alliance. You've done a tremendous amount of work on this that I think is tough work to do, because it's not always that user-friendly. Explain the alliance, and let's stick first to America. What are its leading avatars here? What do these people want?
22: All right. Yeah. So just like you said, I worked at the Wall Street Journal for 15 years, and I ended up after the 9/11 attacks in Pakistan. And that is where I had the confrontation with the worst in this world and encountered the kidnapping and then subsequently the murder of my friend Danny Pearl.
21: Reporter
22: who was plucked off the streets. And I take us back to that moment, because that was when I first started my awakening in this reporting. I confronted the most extreme in my Muslim community, the folks that folks call Islamists, people who are very much about theocracy and governance through Islamic law. And so that was the worst of the worst that I experienced there. I came back to America and I started seeing the emergence of a left inside the United States that was starting to embed itself within the Democratic Party. And this left is what I call the red, the socialists, the Marxists, the hardcore leftists that are not interested in protecting America as it currently exists, but really just bringing a revolution to this country. And what's happened, especially over the last several years, is that this alliance of the left with the Islamists, which is the green, the color of Islam, has become even stronger in the United States. And we see it, the red-green alliance expressing itself from the streets of New York City to Berkeley, from the protests against Israel to those against ICE. And now we see them succeeding at the ballot box. The midterm elections are defined by races from Michigan to California and New York State that are part of the empowerment of the red-green alliance in the United States.
21: I got to ask you, which is something I think a lot of us find contradictory. How is it that the progressive left manages to synchronize for itself the idea that they are encapsulating now, imbibing an ideology that is certainly anti-gay, will never countenance gay marriage, will never give women full agency in their lives and what they can do. There's a famous sort of clip that's going around right now online. They asked these, I believe they are Taliban, you know, could you ever see a day where a woman holds office, you know, and they all giggle like it's the most outlandish thing they ever heard. How does the red side of the equation manage to assuage that contradiction?
22: Well, they've done it through classic Marxist principles of establishing the oppressor and the oppressed. And you've spoken eloquently about this, Paul, translating it to millions of people. But what they have established is a common enemy of the oppressor, which is the pick your poison, white
21: patriarchy, whites, whatever. Yeah.
22: Colonialism, patriarchy, Israel, genocide practitioners, you know, whatever you want to call it. But basically, it becomes the cis white male as one category. And that's how they are able to go after, you know, entire democracies in the West. And then when it comes to the Middle East, you know, they also have an alliance because they end up going out after the kings, you know, of the Middle Eastern countries, like in Saudi Arabia, UAE, and all the rest. And so they become the, quote, oppressors. And that's how they have built their alliance. And they just, both of them, just kind of overlook the differences that they have because they both imagine that in the future they will be the victor and the other will be the group below them.
21: The enemy of my enemy is my friend.
22: Yeah.
21: At least for now. And, you know, that's, of course, how it works. And it's because, the whole thing also is fungible. If you're talking about men that you want to denigrate that day, it's the patriarchy. If you're talking about somebody who's white, it's going to be about white supremacy. If it's, you know, if you pick whoever, as you said, pick your poison, and they will have a very pithy and glib, quick sort of line that they can just pull off the shelf or a series of articles that demonstrate how that person is in fact the enemy and is othering them. And what kills me about it is very often the people who are proselytizing this stuff are in positions of power themselves.
22: And wealth.
21: Very good point. All right, I want to take you now to what I think is becoming the end point of this. And the reason I go to this is because, and is it the final point? No, of course not. But you have a really provocative and, in my estimation, fulsome, it really captures the whole zeitgeist of this whole thing, up on Fox News right now that you're writing for Fox News Digital that really captures what's going on in Europe. And I think that that's so important because we see France melting down. The Germans are reacting against it now. The AfD just got elected in the East. The Spanish president looks like he's going to have to stand for elections. The UK looks like they've had about enough. There's a lot of pushback. I'm not so sure that the EU is going to survive. But let's use Paris and let's use France as the avatar here. What's your take on what's going on there? And is that where we're headed?
22: Yeah, so what has happened is that there were these protests on the streets of Paris and then the other cities in France that were characterized as a, quote, student revolution and student protests. But I was thinking about our conversation and, you know, with your experience at NYPD, I'm going to use the intelligence, strategies, approaches for information gathering that I went about. I did human intel.
21: Well, you're an intel officer, essentially. Right? And, I mean, people don't realize that. Being an intel officer and being a good journalist, those are sister occupations. I mean, either way, your currency is information.
22: Right, and we just have different readers. At the CIA, they write for their bosses. I'm writing for the public. Mm-hmm. And so, Paul, I did some human intel. So I talked to trusted sources in France that have been brave voices against the Islamists that are increasingly in power there. And they confirmed for me my sense when I started seeing the Palestinian flag emerge that there was a strong nexus between the Islamists and the leftists in these protests. And then I did, you could open source intel is what they call it when you just basically searching for all the information that's public, and spent two sleepless nights scouring every flag that I saw, identified it, reverse image searched it to the logos of the parties and the organizations to which they belong. And the net result then is a spreadsheet of 50 organizations, of which only 15 are student groups. Mm. And all of them are leftist, socialist, and communist. And of them, two, strikingly, are Islamist, promoting very, very fundamentalist interpretations of Islam. And so the Red-Green Alliance speaks strongly in France anyway. It's now become more powerful with these protests. And the formula is replicating itself in country after country. It is what we have seen in the UK. It is what we will see further in India. It's happening in India now. It's happening in Germany. And it's the model. Like, I want everyone to just understand that there is a global transnational network of the Islamists working very closely with the socialists and communists to overthrow regimes and sow chaos in the streets in order to get this new revolution that they want to see in the world. And who are the beneficiaries in this? Are, of course, the adversaries of the United States, like China and Russia and the Islamic Republic of Iran.
21: All right. I got to ask you, because we don't traditionally hear about it because it's the other side of the world. I get it. But you know what? Where I grew up in Queens, a lot of my childhood, we had everything under the sun, including a lot of Indians. All right. A lot of Indian people, a lot of Asians of all variety. And I have friends. I still do. And obviously in the NYPD, you get everything. So I got to ask you about what you just said, because people don't realize that India is, for lack of a better term, and this is not a colonial conception, I don't want to hear it, it's history, it's fact, they are an aspect of the Anglosphere, all right? They are no longer under the British monarchy. I know that, of course not. In fact, these days, they dwarf the UK in terms of international import, I would argue. But that said, they are, you meet an Indian person, they can speak English. That's it. It's a common bond, and that's why we can do so much business. It matters. The language matters. People don't realize that the lack of English is one of the things that's held back China's rise for a long time here. So I got to go to India, because there's a reason that India is being targeted as well. Tease that out for us.
22: Yeah, absolutely. And I didn't mention, but I was born in India and speak the language, but didn't need to. Like, I needed to grab back to my French honor to understand the French protests, because, like you said, a lot of the protests are in English, the press conferences are in English. And over the last week, what we have seen is the communist parties and organizations in India take to the streets in order to challenge the government of Narendra Modi, who's the prime minister now.
21: Yeah.
22: And the nexus that I can describe to people is really a simple one. Again, the challenge has been to take on Modi. And in order to do that, what they've done is they've equated India to Israel and the United States and created this triangle of alleged corruption that is supporting, you know, the war against Palestinians in their estimation. But most importantly, in terms of India, they are the neighbor of China. And we haven't mentioned him yet, but there's a man by the name Neville Roy Singham, who I've reported on for the last year. He is a American-born man who got his wealth through the tech industry, became one of those people who profited off of capitalism, moved to Shanghai, and has pumped $278 million into nonprofits in the United States that are part of this Red-Green Alliance. And what I'm reporting out now is how that Singham network is also aligned with the communists in India to try to bring anarchy and chaos to the streets of India, threatening the governance of Modi.
21: So, folks, if you didn't catch it, you know what? I'll put it up on opsdesk.org. Neville Roy Singham, born in New York, to my shame, made his millions in the tech industry in California, as Osruch just mentioned. Since then, an avowed Maoist who resides in Shanghai, buddy of course, Hassan Piker. And if you want to see how it all works, you know, Singham's wife. Azra, tell the folks who Singham's wife is.
22: Yeah, Singham's wife is this very, you know, very telegenic, charismatic leftist activist named Jody Evans, who started an organization called Code Pink.
21: There you go.
22: She's right now, Paul, I don't know where you're at right now, but you're supposed to be on that China tour that they are hosting. She and her pal Medea Benjamin are bragging about how there's no locks on bicycles in China, and because, I mean, who wants to go to prison there, right? And there's no mention of human rights violations or civil rights violations in China.
21: No, there never is. There never is. These are the people that are telling us that Cuba is the model. Azra, I could talk to you all day. I'm getting a high sign from our producers. I'm going to talk to you later today for Night Watch, which we're going to put up on the ops desk. But I want you to listen. I want you to know we appreciate the work you're doing. This is so vital. Folks, this is going to be the battle of our lifetimes. This is what we're up against. And just because we won the Cold War doesn't mean we're going to win this one. It's coming back, and it's not inevitable. America is not inevitable. I'm Paul Morrow. I'll see you on the other half of the break.
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20: Filling in for Guy Benson, here's Paul Morrow.
21: Guys, Paul Morrow here for the great Guy Benson, who's on assignment. Special thanks again to Asra Nomani, who has been a witness to history. As she said, she was a friend of Daniel Pearl's, and she was in Pakistan at the time doing some reporting. She worked for Wall Street Journal as a journalist for years. And now she is with Fox News Digital. And, I mean, this is like a really significant writer. And you should follow her if you can, because I don't know anybody else who is digging at this. Everybody complains about the NGOs and everything else. And, you know, she's got this guy, Roy Singham, on her target list. And, you know, there's a lot to see there. His niece was the head of a group called Jews for Mamdani. Yeah, you heard that right. And they went around to all the synagogues in New York, or at least those that would listen to them, and advocated for the idea that, oh, he's not as anti-Semite, don't believe what you read. And then, of course, now you see that the statistics on anti-Semitic incidents in New York are, they're just spiraling up, and we're all not supposed to notice the cause and effect. Well, that's Singham's niece. His wife, as Asra mentioned, is one of the co-founders of Code Pink. All of these people make their pilgrimages to Cuba, to Havana. Why? It's a failing state, okay? And yet the Code Pink characters and all of these people, as well as many other squad members and members of the left, they make their pilgrimage to Havana regularly to get their marching orders, in my estimation. And there may be a cutout or two, but I'm very suspicious of who's actually giving those orders. As Azra mentioned, who benefits here? And you got to look at our adversaries, principally China. Russia to a lesser extent because they can't project like they used to, but they're still in the mix. Don't underestimate the great Russian bear. It's still out there. And when you look at where these people get together and why they get together, you got to say to yourself, who's driving this and who's funding it? George Soros is the only Dr. Evil out there. And as I said earlier, America is not inevitable. Got to pay attention to this stuff. Special thanks to Azra. We'll be going to be back for our second half of the hour, and we have the great Daniel DeMartino.
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0: Mattson will give the ball to Gaines. Good blocking on the left side, and Gaines will go in untouched, and Broncos will have the ball twice, score twice.
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0: Throwing the ball down the middle. He's got a receiver out there. Quentin Brown caught at the 35. Turns on the Jets. 10-5. I think he's into the end zone. He is.
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9: Fox News, I'm John Saucier. President Trump's traveling around the country campaigning for Republicans ahead of the midterms. Where are you going next, Mr. President?
10: We have some great rallies. I guess a lot of you have seen them. Last night, Montana. During the day, Arizona. We went to Texas. We went to everything. We're going to Michigan big. We're going to Iowa big. We're going to Kansas big. And we got a lot of them left.
9: This midterm tour comes as the GOP hopes to overcome some negative poll numbers on the economy and gas prices. New York Governor Kathy Hochul, joined by the New York City Mayor Zoran Mamdani in Brooklyn, they officially cut the ribbon for a new affordable housing development.
11: We're not just cutting the ribbon on a beautiful building. We're answering the prayers of hundreds of New Yorkers. A prayer for a place to call their home.
9: Garner City, Brooklyn, one of many districts part of an ongoing state and city initiative to expand affordable housing across that borough. 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
1: Filling in for Guy Benson, it's Paul Morrow.
2: Guys, Paul Morrow here, filling in for Guy Benson, as the man says. And we've got a great guest upcoming. Now, look, I want to frame Daniel before he comes out. Those of you who don't know him, Daniel grew up in Venezuela. And, you know, when you've experienced the kind of stuff that we're talking about today, the Red-Green Alliance, the red side of it personally, and seeing what it does to nations, very easy for me to pontificate here from New York City, which is actually becoming a red nation itself, but that's a different podcast. But when you look at what's going on in the world today and how this stuff is on the rise, and if you're of a certain age, you got to be incredulous. You got to say to yourself, we won this one. Where has it worked? Give me any empirical evidence where this is a good idea. And that's why it's so important to hear from young people, not an old codger like me, but a young guy like Daniel, who can give it to you from firsthand experience. We're lucky to have him. Daniel, welcome to the Guy Benson Show, pal.
3: Thank you for having me, Paul.
2: Now, look, you've been all over the place lately, and rightly so, because you can speak so directly to the depredations of this idea that from each according to his knees and according to his needs and or from his abilities and to each according to his needs, the idea that we can just spontaneously just redistribute wealth and nobody is going to complain and it's going to work out for everybody. Let the audience know your background and what it was like growing up with that, and frankly, why the hell are you here in America instead?
3: Well, as you mentioned, I am from Venezuela, and Venezuela is truly the only country that actually implemented democratic socialism, Paul, because it's the only country that destroyed itself with a socialist regime that was initially democratically elected into office. And that is the risk that we face here. And what do I mean by socialism? I mean government ownership of the means of production. It means government regulation over everything the private businesses that are left over allowed to do, from their prices to who they sell to from which person they buy. And that is what made Venezuela uninvestable. That's what broke businesses. That's what increased unemployment. That's what led to hyperinflation, printing money to give government handouts. And that's why I left. And that's, you know, in America, I thought, was the country that was least likely to become a socialist country. But clearly, as we are seeing, it is not immune.
2: It's not immune. That's a very good way to put it, because this is a cancer that is just relentless. And I don't know what it is that it just manages to be this mind virus that captures both the young and the old. Now, when you were growing up, what was your first, was it Chavez that you saw implementing all of this as an adult,
3: yes,
2: as a young adult?
3: Okay. Yeah, well, Chavez, my whole life, and then Maduro, of course.
2: Okay. Explain for folks how what you just described, which was, as you said, a democratically elected socialist regime, democratic socialism, inevitably morphed into a narco-dictatorship. Because that's ultimately where it all goes. They nationalize everything, including the oil, and then it becomes a dictator, another tin pot dictator, right?
3: Well, this is very simple. This is very simple, Paul. You know, imagine you have free speech, but can you have free speech if the internet is fully controlled by the government, if your internet provider is not, say, Comcast or AT&T or T-Mobile? No. It's the U.S. government. Imagine, can newspapers print freely if the paper companies are also owned by the government? Can you speak freely on Fox like we are right now if Fox was taken over by the U.S. government? That's what happened in Venezuela. So you cannot have political freedoms without private property, without capitalism, which is why there's never been a democratic country that doesn't have economic freedom, that doesn't have free enterprise.
2: That lesson is so crucial. The idea that free enterprise is a requirement for essentially the First Amendment. When did you see, in light of the fact that Chavez was quote-unquote democratically elected, even though his subsequent elections were highly called into question, I remember that. But that said, what were the first signs that you saw that the place was morphing essentially into a military dictatorship?
3: Well, everything from, it was really the takeover of companies. It was when the government began taking the ownership of corporations at the behest of the president, and then they put their cronies to manage them, right? They became a way to reward their allies and punish their enemies, the nationalizations.
2: Look, one of the things you know about communism, if you've done any of the history on it, is that it devolves into a purely nepotistic situation. It becomes who you know, period, end of story. Well, if you, right? I mean, back me up here.
3: Well, I'm like, you know, it doesn't even need to get to that. I mean, every government is helping their friends, right? I mean, do you think that doesn't happen under Democrat and Republican administrations alike, that they're not giving the contracts to the people who donate to them?
2: No, it
3: that
2: does.
3: That is already happening in the U.S. government.
2: It does,
3: and so
2: it does, of
3: what
2: course.
3: What do you think would happen if we just expand the power of government? You just expand cronyism and corruption.
2: Well, and the thing is, it does happen, of course, in every country. But the thing to take it down to street level is in the communist regimes, and I'm thinking particularly of the Soviet Union, also of Cuba, the well-documented fact that you can't get the basics to live without knowing somebody.
3: That's right.
2: You know, it's just marbled into the regime. The Chinese even have a word for it, guanxi, which means fragrant grease. And the idea is that just you have to take care of somebody in order just to get the basics to live when the government is distributing the basic foodstuffs and things that you need for life. Now, I want to talk about something else that's in your wheelhouse, because you know, look at a lot of the international aspects that are going on, including in Latin America. And as you said, it goes on everywhere, but in Venezuela, it became much more rife. And I see the Cuba regime being on its last legs. I see maybe Argentina now going to go. We know it's I think, coming back to its preeminence under a free enterprise system. We see Brazil looks like it's going to shift right. There's very few outliers. You got Mexico, Nicaragua that's left. What do you think is going on in Latin America? Is there some sort of come to Jesus moment going on here where they're recognizing that, hey, you know what, maybe pure leftism, socialism, not the answer?
3: Well, I think that the socialist governments there just really failed at providing for their citizens, and then people just wanted to elect something else. Now it is up to the new governments to show that they're actually going to do the reforms that are needed. Milei has certainly done that.
2: Right.
3: But I don't think that the other quote-unquote conservative governments in Latin America have done what Milei has done, and I do fear that they're going to lose the following election because of that.
2: What about El Salvador?
3: You know, Salvador has certain, I think they're certainly going to stay under Bukele.
2: Yeah.
3: And they certainly fix crime. But Salvador continues to be a very poor country that very few people want to invest in. And that is because you might have solved crime, but that's not the only or even the root cause of poverty in El Salvador. It is just the difficulty of doing business and the risk that exists there because of that.
2: Yeah, Bukele can't last forever. One of the things I'm hearing is that their tourism is starting to really explode, and that could be another source of revenue for them. What about, let's go back to your original home country, Venezuela.
3: Brazil has elections, by the way. Brazil has elections very soon in the second round.
2: Yeah.
3: And I hope and I think that Bolsonaro will win. That will be very important and good. And Venezuela, the question there is, the State Department did announce recently, like the last couple of days, that they are working on election reform by the end of the year. They did not say that they were going to call for elections, but I do hope and pray that there will be elections for the presidency next year at some point.
2: Now, all of these are vital for our hemisphere, especially as America and Americans begin to lose some faith in Europe. And, you know, it's a strange thing. Donald Trump will talk about what he had for breakfast, but he doesn't talk about the Don Road Doctrine very often. I hope he's fully committed to it, because I think it's really crucial. I want to go to your country now in Venezuela. As you said, look, you know, that we have some hopes for the future here, but I think the key, and you've drawn out this distinction, is these places can't just make, okay, we got a new leader and it's status quo. You got to draw in investment. You got to be part of the community of nations. You have to have an economy, because otherwise it's just going to go right back to what it was, because people are poor and they need to eat and they're going to clutch at any straw. And the thing that Venezuela has is oil. So let me ask you, what is the economic prognosis for Venezuela? Do you have hopes that we're going to see a prosperous Venezuela?
3: I think that if Venezuela transitions politically, we will, but otherwise we will not. And the simple reason is nobody's going to make a long-term investment in energy infrastructure in Venezuela when there is a risk that after the Trump administration leaves, Delcy and the current regime in power is going to expropriate everything and steal their property. But I do think that if Venezuela becomes politically free, it will be economically free, and it will be the next Poland. I think that that's the best comparison for Venezuela. It's like Poland and, you know, 10 times the GDP over 30 years and increasing, but even better, right, because we have oil, unlike Poland, you know, great source of energy for the United States that lowers energy costs, that provides security for the hemisphere. People don't understand. It's both about Cuba and Venezuela. If both places are free, you cut the head of the snake that's promoting Marxism and narco-trafficking in the hemisphere.
2: Yeah, I mean, I was just talking about that actually last half hour, how some of the most virulent communist-leaning, at the very least, if not avowed communists, who are advocating against the American government and the West, make their annual pilgrimage to Havana. And they get their marching orders, and, you know, I'd love to know who we're giving them, but they all come away bright, shiny, smiling how great things are in Havana. Meanwhile, you know, they get, you know, an hour of electricity a week. You know who I'm talking about and what I'm talking about.
3: Yes.
2: Tease out a little bit.
3: Among them, the daughter of a congresswoman that is being investigated, as you know.
2: That's right. Ilhan Omar, who he's talking about, who we talked about earlier in the show. Her daughter's been over in Arizona. They all go. And it's a great mystery to me what they find so appealing there. But that's, as I said, it's going to be another show. Explain for people, though, the links between, because people don't realize this. You just talked about cutting off the head of the snake of our adversaries, that being primarily China and Russia in our hemisphere, who are promoting Marxism. Explain the historical links between Venezuela and Cuba.
3: Well, the link is that when Castro took over in 1959, they were just looking for sources of revenue in addition to the Soviet Union to subsidize them. They tried to invade Venezuela in the 60s. They failed. And so then they groomed the socialist movement there, Chavez, Maduro, and then they got them to get elected democratically and to send them free oil every year since 1999, which stopped this January. That's why Cuba has no electricity now. And in exchange, the Cubans provided security, you know, the spies for the military apparatus and all that.
2: That's the thing that I think a lot of people don't realize, is that the DNA of the old Soviet Union, okay, literally the old KGB, is embedded in both Venezuela and Cuba, thanks to the old Soviet Union, who trained the intel services under Castro in Cuba, and all of that was exported to Venezuela. You and I both know that a lot of the top people in Venezuela who were keeping an eye on the domestic situation were Venezuelan trained, or maybe even Venezuelan. And, Cuban, rather. And that's how they had that apparatus set up to keep Venezuelans down, because it was Soviet tactics by way of Cuba. Now, let me ask you real quick before I let you go. What do you think of Delcy Rodriguez? I mean, is she a good actor, or is she just like, you know, Maduro light and she has to go?
3: Well, she's the daughter of a terrorist who kidnapped an American CEO for 2 years and tortured him.
2: Mm-hmm, mm-hmm.
3: She and her brother are evil, smart people, and nobody should be deceived by anything they say, right? Their goal is to stay in power.
2: Is the Trump administration deceived, or do they know what they're doing and are playing a longer game?
3: You know, I can only think that they know, right? Because they're not new to this.
2: Right.
3: And especially Marco is not new to this.
2: Right. So if that's the case, what can, I mean, are we going to expect her from taken out of power? I mean, you know, what is the future there? If
3: well,
2: you had a prognostication. Go ahead.
3: Yeah, my expectation is that they're just pressuring them to give him power democratically and peacefully, and letting them keep all the money they stole and leave. Which I understand that's not justice, but that's preferable to them staying.
2: Yeah.
3: And so if that's the case, I'm fine with it. But people need to understand that if they don't leave, they're never leaving if they don't leave in the next 2 years.
2: And then we just got another iteration of the Maduro regime, because she was hit by jowl with Maduro, who, by the way, was in court today on the torture charges. And he may have bigger trouble
3: than he
2: even realized, right? So those of us who follow
3: that's
2: this
3: an even bigger trouble, because we have the witnesses there, which are the victims themselves that are here now.
2: That's right. I actually said it when that story broke. I said, folks, what you're going to see is they went went in, they got the victims, and they're going to testify. And that's going to be very, very compelling. And you know what? If they can demonstrate, Daniel, let me put my lawyer hat on here. If they can demonstrate that on his orders directly, never mind, he didn't have to do it himself, but he can demonstrate that somebody, even a non-American, was tortured to death under his orders, you know what he faces federally here? The death penalty. Now, I don't know if he'll get it, but that could be in the cards. That's on the table. That's how serious this whole thing got. Before I let you go, I want you to take us out with this. Daniel DiMartino was just made the American Secretary of State. What is it that you're hoping for relative to Latin America, Venezuela, America? Can we get to the point where, I mean, what are we looking at here? Maybe an American OPEC, although not as obviously stringent and controlled, but are we looking at a new emerging bloc in our hemisphere relative to free trade, energy trade, that kind of a thing? Is that in the cards? Because it's a hope of mine.
3: Well, I certainly think that that's where we're headed. I think that the administration has been very smart about supporting their allies in Latin America and punishing their enemies. And that is exactly what we need to be doing, because we're not talking about, you know, just political rivals. We're talking about an evil cartel versus decent people who will help us. And so that's what we need to be doing, which is promote our interest abroad. And in the case of Latin America, it means supporting the right and opposing the narco left. I think the Treasury has been very good at that, at sanctioning the people who violate American interests and rewarding, say, Milei before his election, right, with a swap deal that stabilized the currency. Right. We need to be doing a lot more of that in Latin America. And hopefully, yes, increasing trade. This is where I think the administration fell short, is that they've increased trade barriers with tariffs when we should actually be reducing them with our allies.
2: Yeah, I mean, look, we only have so many options down there, but from where I sit, we've chosen wisely. Let's hope it works out. We got to go, Daniel, as ever. We appreciate your expertise. Pal, Godspeed in your work. Folks, I am Paul Morrow for Guy Benson. We will be right back.
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1: Filling in for Guy Benson, here's Paul Morrow.
2: Guys, Paul Morrow here for the great Guy Benson, and I want to thank Daniel DeMartino for taking some time out. He's working on a lot of projects, to be with us and to really put a human face on the stuff we've been talking about today. Look, we had a number of guests already, and you can see the theme that I'm pulling out here. We are the last great hope, folks, all right? This is it. America is the West now. You can't count on most of Europe, all right? Some of Eastern Europe, you know, Daniel mentioned Poland, which is a great success story. Why? Because one of the things they've done is manage their immigration, okay? But you could go on and on here relative to the fact that Europe really seems to be going down a bad path if they don't right the ship, and it may be too late as it is. So what's left to us when you see that the Eastern Hemisphere is China-dominated and they are committed to America's, if not destruction, at least ownership? There's a saying in the intel world, the Russians want to destroy us, the Chinese want to own us. It's a worthwhile shorthand to, I think, a lot of the vectors blowing through the world today. We need this hemisphere. If nothing else, that was one thing that Teddy Roosevelt got right, and it remains right. And the adversary is the Red-Green Alliance. I'm Paul Morrow. We will be right back after the break. We'll see you then.
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14: He's a man on a mission. I'm Lisa Brady, Fox News. Just 19 days left to the midterm elections. President Trump gets back on the campaign trail tomorrow, in between stops today back at the White House for a Rose Garden event ahead of two

0: tele-rallies.
1: President Trump trying to reframe all this talk about high gas prices by making the argument that if something costs a lot, that means that somebody is making a lot.
2: Because of the price of oil, Texas and Oklahoma and North Dakota and all these places, we're making a fortune. But I never talk about it because I'm not happy until we get the actual price of the oil down to where it was prior.
1: The cost of living, that is the big one for 59% of voters in the newest Fox News poll. Almost quadruple the next concern, which is government spending and the deficit.
0: Fox's Peter Ducey at the White House. Democrats campaigning against what they call a failing agenda and arguing voters want change. California election officials are being sued by the Trump administration after failing to meet a deadline to review the citizenship status of some of the voters receiving mail-in ballots.
3: With this lawsuit, the federal government is asking the courts to order California to set aside the mail-in ballots of people identified as potential non-citizens and to verify their citizenship status before tabulating their ballots.
0: Fox's Max Gordon. California officials have rejected a Justice Department request as political. President Trump scraps a plan to live stream the firing squad execution of Fort Hood shooter Nadal Hassan.
4: In a social media post, the president writes he thinks streaming the execution might have been a strong deterrent for the world to witness how America deals with terrorists and scum, but adds many very good and well-meaning people would rather not watch him die through streaming or any other visual device.
0: Fox's Jared Halpern. Hassan killed 13 soldiers. Victims' families will have the option to attend the execution. 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
22: Aye.
0: Former FBI employees who investigated President Trump's handling of classified documents are suing to get their jobs back.
23: Nine former FBI agents claim that they were illegally fired in February for their roles in investigating President Trump's handling of classified documents. A case brought by the Biden administration's Department of Justice and FBI in 2023 that's since been dismissed. The plaintiffs asking for their jobs back, calling their firings political retaliation. Attorney General Todd Blanche and FBI Director Kash Patel have defended the dismissals in both public statements and congressional testimony, asserting the targeted employees had weaponized the Bureau.
0: Fox's Jeff Manasso. Ousted Venezuelan leader Nicolas Maduro and his wife pleading not guilty to additional charges in an updated U.S. indictment, accusing them of conspiracy to commit torture, including torture of U.S. citizens. Both are trying to have their federal cases tossed out, claiming sovereign immunity. The judge will hear those arguments at a later date. They remain in custody in New York City. New music on the way from Rock and Roll Hall of Famers Blondie.
24: High Noon will be the band's first studio album since Pollinator, which was released in 2017. The first single, Spectral Eyes, is out now. Lead singer and songwriter Debbie Harry calls the album classic Blondie. The group ruled the late 1970s and early 80s with four number ones, including Heart of Glass, Call Me, The Tide is High, and Rapture. High Noon was completed before the death last year of drummer Clem Burke, and the 13-track album drops on February 26th. Tanya J. Powers, Fox News.
0: A strong finish on Wall Street after a mixed session. The Dow back over 52,000, up 556 points. The S&P up 25. The NASDAQ up 20 with a late bounce out of the red. And Lisa Brady, this is Fox News.
25: 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Nate Shellman.
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27: According to the Idaho Press, on October 1st, Valley Regional Transit put into effect the changes it had to because of a cut to funding from the city of NAMPA through its adopted 2027 fiscal year budget.
25: If you're talking about it,
27: the Shoshone Bannock tribes are seeking continued support from Mountain Home City leaders as they move forward with a proposed resort casino development on 157 acres.
25: We're talking about it.
4: Despite Pentagon leaders announcing the firing squad execution of former Army Major Nadal Hassan would be stringed publicly, President Trump now says that is not the case.
25: This is the Nate Shellman Show on the News and Talk of Idaho, KBOI, Boise.
6: Now, before I get too far into the shenanigans of this show, and there are going to be a lot of shenanigans, Richie, thank you very much. I got a message from Richie yesterday that said he was making a comment about the show. I can't remember exactly what we were talking about, but he said, oh, by the way, I just submitted a recipe for the cookbook this year. So, Sophie, be on the lookout for Richie's. It's not Richie Brockle, different Richie.
27: Different Richie.
6: Different, yeah. There's two people named Richie in the Treasure Valley. This Richie submitted a recipe on KBOI.com. So, if you have a recipe, make sure you get those recipes in. Gotta thank Wally. Gotta thank Chef Wally. Gotta thank Timberstone Golf Course. Gotta thank Sophie for making this her passion for the past. This is the third year.
27: It is, yeah. We've had the KBOI Family Cookbook for 3 years. For those of you who have no idea what we're talking about, every year on October 1st, I ask you guys to submit your favorite recipes. It can be a family recipe. It can be a recipe you like making on weeknights. It can be your favorite drink, your favorite snack, your favorite dip, your favorite food, whatever. Mm-hmm. Whatever, as long as it's edible, because we think food is love here. And then yes. I put that all into a cookbook that we call the KBOI Family Cookbook, which this year is sponsored by Timberstone Golf Course, where Chef Wally is at now. And I make it available for download for free. And all that I ask is that you donate to Toys for Tots, because I will be releasing it either the week before Thanksgiving or the week of. And that is right when we kick off our toy drive. And so that's all I ask, is that you donate to Toys for Tots. And I do have it on good authority this year that there will be a Chef Wally exclusive recipe in the KBOI Family Cookbook.
6: No. Wally's breaking in the vault?
27: Yep.
6: Dude, hold on a second. That's like some Holy Grail recipes. Those are like the Glengarry leads. The Chef Wally recipes, man, those are protected from on high. I've been asking for those for more than 10 years, and you show up, and all of a sudden you're just getting Wally recipes?
27: Pretty much, yeah. He said he's going to submit one of his family recipes. This is something that was passed down to him.
6: Oh, this is some good stuff. And again, folks, everything's honor code. All we ask is that when you download the cookbook, you just, you know, throw a little love, throw a donation to Toys for Tots. The link is right there. And now, in the future, we are actually going to be printing this cookbook.
27: Yes.
6: But we want to take time to cultivate it. We don't want to just do a mad rush. We want to be able to say when we print this cookbook that this has been years in the making. I'm in a room right now. I'm broadcasting in a undisclosed location for an undisclosed reason. But whatever air freshener they have in this conference room, I think it's sage. It might be rosemary. I don't know. Either way, I'm hungry. I smell stuffing, and I am now 9 shades hungry, like you wouldn't believe.
27: And if you have a recipe that you want Nate to be eating right now that he can't, all that I ask is that you text recipe to 208-336-3700. Submit your recipes right there. You can do it just through that link that it'll text you back. And I'm going to read them on air to Nate to make him more hungry.
6: That's not necessary. You've already been annoying me all day today. I've been focused 100% on this show, on this station, getting ready for I'm getting ready for tomorrow's broadcast at Bobby's restaurant, at Bobby's Cafe with Mike Casper, which by the way, I'm going to be apparently hosting for the last hour and a half.
27: Back to the part where you said you've been working all day.
6: I have been focused on everything. I'm focused on the Boise State versus Washington mm-hmm. basketball game.
27: Here's the
6: this
27: thing.
6: Saturday, pregame at 6:30, tip off at 7 on the big one, 670 KBOI.
27: I was in your office today when the Cleveland team won, and I know for a fact you haven't been focused on work all day.
6: Oh, Cleveland won today, Sophie?
27: Yes, Cleveland won today over Cleveland, the race.
6: Cleveland is now 6 games away from winning the World Series? Is that what you're saying?
27: Huh. I mean, yeah.
6: Huh.
27: 2-1 right now in a 7-game series against the Rays.
6: You mean the team with the lowest payroll in baseball finds
27: the Guardians?
6: Themselves? Cleveland?
27: Yeah, the
6: again,
27: Guardians.
6: I will recognize the name when they win the World Series. That's it. I'll recognize the name. I will call them that when they win the World Series. Until then, they're Cleveland.
27: When they win, do you think they're going to win the World Series?
6: You always root for them to win the World Series. I mean, I can complain about the name all day long. You always root for them to win the World Series.
27: Here's the thing.
6: Uh-huh.
27: For all of you that are rooting for a salary cap or a salary floor in Major League Baseball, you probably really hate the Dodgers, and that's fine. That's your prerogative.
6: Or if you're a human being that just pumps blood, red blood, you probably hate the Dodgers.
27: I mean, I like the Dodgers, so. Anyways.
6: Which is family. Your love for the Dodgers is very family-based, right? Your dad was a Dodger fan.
27: Yes.
6: Okay.
27: Yes. So, however, if you really hate the Dodgers, which is why you want a salary cap, you really need the Dodgers to win, which is probably what you don't want to happen, right? But if they don't win the World Series this year, or even tonight's game, that means that really how much money you pump into a team doesn't matter, which means there's no reason for a salary cap. So, choose your fighter wisely.
6: Interesting rationalization.
27: No, it's a fact.
6: I mean, that being said, I think there's a lot of breweries that are rooting for a Milwaukee-Cleveland World Series. So, because I tell you what, most of America loves the Brewers. Most of America just is big fans of the Brewers. Bob Uecker was great. I mean, fantastic. Laverne and Shirley. I mean, how can you not like Milwaukee? Milwaukee's a beautiful, beautiful city. That's where the Republican National Convention was. Although, just don't ask anybody about the airports after the convention because, wow, that was a nightmare. But a lot of people love Milwaukee. Milwaukee's very lovable.
27: I don't like the Brewers. I've never been to Milwaukee. Can't speak to that, but I don't like the Brewers. Brewers fans are annoying to me.
6: Back to the work. Let's focus on work now. I actually had a plan. We mentioned it in jest on air, and then it was one of those things that was mentioned on air, and I thought, you know, I bet there was a restaurant twisted enough. I bet there's a location twisted enough that's not in downtown Eagle. I bet there's somebody else who was quite possibly looking forward to watching somebody who committed a treasonous act and shot soldiers at an army base, that people would want to watch this person get executed. Not for the bloodlust of it, not for the gore of it, just for the justice of it. And there were people that were really looking forward to. And again, it doesn't make you a better American or worse American if you were going to watch this or not. But an announcement made today, while I was focused 100% on this station, I was focused 100% on this show the entire day.
27: Sure you were.
6: I had no idea that, oh my gosh, the plans for the execution were changed. I had no clue that all of a sudden the live stream that I think a lot of people were looking forward to might have been, you know, a lot of people are like, gosh, well, what website is this on? Do I need a username? Do I need a password? Is this going to cost any money? Well, we have all those answers for you when we come back.
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8: Are you bummed there's not going to be a live streamed execution? Now, for those of you that weren't going to watch it anyway, you're probably not bummed. Hey, are you bummed that program you weren't going to watch got canceled? No, I'm not bummed. I wasn't going to watch it anyway. You know, Sophie and I just talked for 5 minutes about baseball, and I know there's a bunch of you that don't watch baseball at all. Hey, you want to talk about the World Series? No, I don't watch baseball. Okay. But there were a number of people listening to this program. There were a number of people who have served in the Army. There were a number of people who served in the military who actually were looking forward to. We talked about it the day of. Hey, who's watching a live-streamed execution? And there were people who called in and said, normally I wouldn't be into this, but I'm watching for my father who served in the Army. I'm watching because they served in the Army or because they served in the Marine Corps, because they served. And this guy, his actions, not that any murder isn't less despicable, but this was near and dear to their heart. Cut 7, please.
9: Despite Pentagon leaders announcing the firing squad execution of former Army Major Nadal Hassan would be streamed publicly, President Trump now says that is not the case. In a social media post, the president writes he thinks streaming the execution might have been a strong deterrent for the world to witness how America deals with terrorists and scum, but adds many very good and well-meaning people would rather not watch him die through streaming or any other visual device. Vice President J.D. Vance was among those who said he would not watch the execution, and several Republican lawmakers also raised concerns. Hassan killed 13 soldiers in a mass shooting at Fort Hood, Texas in 2009. His execution is scheduled for December 3rd.
8: And there were a number of... There were a number of people who thought it was in bad taste. There were a number of people that thought it was, oh gosh, you know what, this is too close to what the terrorists do. We don't like it when they do it. We don't like it when they televise beheading a reporter. We don't like it when they televise their torture. We don't like this when they act like that. Are you bummed? I'm kind of bummed. And I don't even know if I was going to watch it. Somebody made a mention. It's like, hey, let's have a watch party. I'm like, wait a second. Somebody would have a watch party. Serve funeral potatoes. Pigs in a blanket. Poppers. Bloody Marys. It was at noon. It was going to be at noon. 208-336-3700, #670 on your Verizon Wireless phone, 1-800-529-KBOI. You can email me, nate@kboi.com. You can be let down. Maybe you understand the rationale. Hey, it's in poor taste. I think a number of people that we had call in, it's like, hey, if it was on a regular channel, a regular subscription service, they would have paid $20. If there was a charity tied to it, like a victim's family benefit charity tied to it, oh, they might have paid upward to $100. Maybe they would have just paid the $100 and not even watched it. But hey, here's my donation to the charity. 208-336-3700. #670 on your Verizon Wireless phone, 1-800-529-KBOI. I get a message here from Jonathan that says, I'm really bummed. I wanted to watch it just out of curiosity to see what it looked like. Because we talk about shooting galleries. And I think the closest that anyone's seen to a shooting gallery to watch somebody be victim of a shooting gallery death, Shooting a firing squad death is a skit from You Can't Do That on Television back in the 80s. Some of you know. It's also the reason you can't say I don't know and not get slimed on stage. And if I brought back a memory for a number of people, you're welcome. But the execution will not be televised. The firing squad will not be televised. Are you disappointed? 208-336-3700. I'm kind of bummed. And there might be some people out there that might understand the rationale behind it, but you know what? It's okay to be kind of bummed.
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3: Fox News, I'm Tom Rigotti. 17 state attorneys general are calling for even more files about the late sex offender Jeffrey Epstein to be made public. Fox's Joel Nadeau reports.
4: It's being called the Epstein Files Transparency Act 2. And state attorneys general say it's needed because the DOJ fell far short when it came to disclosing records under the initial Epstein's Files Transparency Act. The coalition says millions of documents remain withheld.
3: The first Santa Ana winds of the season are kicking up in Southern California, increasing wildfire fears.
5: Los Angeles Mayor Karen Bass, who has faced criticism for her city's response to the deadly fires in 2025, said she's directed the fire department to deploy personnel and equipment ahead of the Santa Ana winds. Officials are urging residents to charge their phones and fill up their gas tanks.
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9: 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If it's too ugly to see, then perhaps it's too ugly to do. There's a better argument against capital punishment than there is this weird argument, and it's not coming by just Democrats. If anything, I see it because of my bubble from these righteous Republicans and conservatives. I understand some of the arguments I respect. I don't agree, but I respect. At the end of the day, the way I see it is that the dignity and decency has been used over and over again. Those are evidenced in the fabric of this country by the fact this man wore our uniform, turned a gun on people wearing our uniform. He was a part of a fraternity of people sworn to protect each other in this country. He betrayed us at the deepest and most visceral level.
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12: I love it when a plan comes together and the topic of discussion we have happens to be the subject of the Fox News commentary. Happens to be the latest thing that happened. Now, in case I sound a little different, it's because I'm broadcasting from a unknown location for an undisclosed location for an undisclosed reason. But it's good. Regardless, I'm a little bummed that the execution won't be live streamed. The execution of Nidal Hassan won't be live streamed. I'm personally a little bummed. I think there are a number of people. Listen, if you think it's barbaric, you're right. Yes, you're correct. If you think it's disgusting, yeah, okay. But the cool thing is not once did Pete Hegseth say, we're going to make everyone watch this. I don't think anybody said, if you don't watch this execution, you're a bad American. No, it's up to you, man. It's up to you. You have free choice. You're not a bad American if you don't want to watch an execution. No, it's not for everyone. It's not for all sensitivity levels. But this wasn't murder. This is an execution. This is what happens when someone gets tried and convicted. There was somebody in charge of making a case in favor of Nidal Hassan to maybe get a lesser charge, maybe get a lesser punishment, but to be his advocate. That was their job. They lost. But they got that opportunity. Unlike beheadings from terrorists, unlike people that show up to areas and just rape and murder and kidnap people. This was a process of justice. You don't have to love it. 208-336-3700. Spider, Eagle, you're on News Talk KBOI. Go ahead, Spider.
2: Yeah, personally, I'm bummed too, because I would have liked to actually been the one who did it.
12: Yeah, but you're not. So why else are you bummed?
2: As a veteran, I think he deserves every bullet that riddles his body. And, you know, you can't really compare him to the, you know, the terrorist to him. I mean, he's a convicted murderer. You know, terrorists just kill innocent people.
12: Some of the other comparisons that people were making was, you know, terrorists record this and broadcast it as a show of strength. So if we do this, we're no different than the terrorists. What would you say to that?
2: Well, I mean, we're not going to see them in heaven, so I got nothing to say to them.
12: I mean, if you had the President of the United States sitting right across from you right now, what would you say to President Trump right now to change his mind? Honestly, without swearing, FCC appropriate. What would you say to him to say, Mr. President, all due respect, you're wrong. Here's why. Here's why it needs to be live streamed. What would you say to him?
2: Well, I think it would set the tone. I mean, you can't just do this to innocent people, not just to the United States and not just to our soldiers. You just can't do this. I mean, like they said, you know, he was one of us for a little bit until he became radicalized and then he became the enemy.
12: Appreciate the call, Spider. 208-336-3700, #670 on your Verizon wireless phone. If you missed the commentary, the Fox News commentary from Johnny Joey Jones, here it is.
9: All executions mandated by the will of the people should be done before the eyes of the people. If it's too ugly to see, then perhaps it's too ugly to do. There's a better argument against capital punishment than there is this weird argument, and it's not coming by just Democrats. If anything, I see it because of my bubble from these righteous Republicans and conservatives. I understand some of the arguments I respect. I don't agree, but I respect. At the end of the day, the way I see it is that the dignity and decency has been used over and over again. Those are evidenced in the fabric of this country by the fact this man wore our uniform, turned a gun on people wearing our uniform. He was a part of a fraternity of people sworn to protect each other in his country. He betrayed us at the deepest and most visceral level.
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12: I am in favor of the death penalty. I've never watched a death penalty get carried out. I don't know if I would be in favor of the death penalty if I watched a death penalty get carried out, because it's supposed to be a solemn moment. We're not supposed to cheer. That's what animals do. A life is just supposed to be ended. That's it. But if you can't watch it, there's a number of us who are in favor of the death penalty. Johnny Joey Jones says, well, if you can't watch it, maybe we should rethink if it should be part of our fabric. If you can't watch it, if it's not part of who you're made. And I don't know if I fully agree with that, because, again, I love sausage. Sorry, Sophie, I probably should have warned you that I was about to do another terrible, awful comparison. I love sausage. But I don't think I could sit all day long and watch sausage be made. I really don't. I love hamburger. I don't know if I could watch all day long hamburger be made. I like hamburger. I eat hamburger, love hamburger. I mean, don't get me wrong. I don't think I'd go full vegan, but, you know, if I had to watch it all day long, I might lose my appetite for it. I'm in favor of garbage removal. I don't spend all day, and I've never been to the dump once. I've never been to the landfill one time. Now, that being said, I'm in favor of garbage being removed. I'm in favor of dumpsters being emptied. You know what? I'm in favor of clean water. I don't like hanging out by the water treatment plant. Smells kind of funky. But I like clean water. I understand that it smells funky there, so it doesn't smell funky in my kitchen. 208-336-3700. Tammy Emmett, listening on 670 AM. Go ahead, Tammy.
14: Hi, how are you guys today?
12: You don't care.
14: I do care. How's your attitude today?
12: What's on your mind, Tammy?
14: Execution. I feel
12: not going to be live streamed. It's not going to be live streamed, Tammy.
14: That's fine. I prefer it not to be. I mean, I don't see why we're Americans. We don't do stuff like that. We don't. We never have. We never will. I hope.
12: What? Which part? The execution part or the live stream part?
14: The live stream. The live stream. Definitely not the live stream. I mean, I'm for death penalty because he deserves what he did. But okay. Live stream, no, negative. We are Americans. We do not do stuff like that.
12: So it was the broadcast part you had a problem with?
14: Yes, absolutely. We are Americans. Americans do not do things like that. Third world.
12: Well, no, you've said that six times now. We okay. Do it. Everyone knows we do it. Hold on, Tammy. Everyone knows we have the death penalty here in some states. We broadcast all kinds of stuff that is, I would make an argument, that is actually a lot more gory than a shooting death execution. We have. Okay. Have you ever seen an MMA fight?
14: No.
12: Oh. Tammy, don't watch it. Don't watch it. It can get pretty gory.
14: I would imagine so, and therefore that's why I do not watch things like that. But how I feel about this is the reason is because, yes, we do have the death penalty in certain states, of course. However, this is different. This man was in the military, and he turned on his own people.
12: Uh-huh.
14: A lot of people, I can see where a lot of people would be like their previous caller. He said, you know, I'm a veteran. I'd take a shot. You know, I can understand where they're coming from. But, I mean, do it behind curtains closed. I don't see where we should put it on TV. I don't, why? For what reason? We are Americans, and Americans just don't do things like that.
12: Yeah, we do. Yeah, we do. You don't want to admit it, but yes, we do. Yes, we do. Tammy, and that's fine. And you know what, Tammy? I'm glad that even if it were live streamed, you lived here and you wouldn't have had to watch it. Would you have thought any less of me had I watched it?
14: No.
12: Okay.
14: No. Everybody's free will to do what they want. Free will. That's what God gave us, was free will.
12: Okay.
14: So you're right. But I just don't think as Americans, we should be doing things like that.
12: Got it. That's the eighth time. Appreciate the call, Tammy. 208-336-3700. #670 on your Verizon Wireless phone. 1-800-529-KBOI. 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I am going to sneak in. Actually, I'm going to. You know what? Dwayne Emmett, real quick. Dwayne, are you bummed or not? Oh, we lost D-Wayne. All right. Steve, Randy, don't go anywhere. The execution will no longer be live streamed. We're reacting to it next.
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0: This is Idaho's talk show, your chance to sound off on the issues. 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
1: 208-336-3700, #670 on your Verizon Wireless phone, broadcasting from a undisclosed place for an undisclosed reason. But that being said, the news of the day is, and it hasn't changed, Nadal Hassan's execution will no longer be live streamed. Some people are really happy about it. Some people are kind of bummed about it. Some people didn't like how this reflected on us as a people. And some people say, wait a second, this guy didn't just commit an action against the U.S. Army. He committed this action against all of us. Once upon a time, executions were public. Now, that being said, they weren't broadcast because the technology didn't exist yet. When we talk about punishments in the town square or public hangings, public beheadings, That wasn't broadcast. Although people that lived through the Vietnam War might recall some news reports where they saw actions being carried out in war. Number of people watched a guy get killed while in transport from his holding into court, into jail. And they watched him get shot by Jack Ruby. Live. We have a violent history. Violence is part of our history. Violence, unfortunately, is part of what it takes to keep us free. And you don't have to watch it. You don't have to love watching it. But people should have the option. 208-336-3700, #670 on your Verizon Wireless phone, 1-800-529-KBOI. You could email me, nate@kboi.com. 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Go ahead, Steve.
2: Yeah, I think they should have made some money on the whole deal. If I had my choice, what I'd do is I'd pay-per-view it, and the money would go to the surviving families of the guys he shot. And then another way to do it is to sell raffle tickets to see who can shoot him. You'd raise a hell of a lot of money that way. A lot of people would pay money to shoot them. You know, make some money on it. You know?
1: Yeah.
2: I don't want to hear these people. You
1: could have done it as a fundraiser. I think a number of people that want to sign up to do the shooting, you know what? As wonderful as that is, and as skilled as people believe they are, you know what? Let's go ahead and leave that to the people currently in the Army. And I'll bet you there were some people who were currently in the Army who would have also gladly signed up for it. Gladly. Still will.
2: Because, by the way, actually only seeing it or something like that, just pay-per-view it and take the money. You could raise millions. Millions.
1: Sure.
2: And
1: sure.
2: Give it to the survivor family members.
1: I would agree. I appreciate the call, Steve. 208-336-3700. Let's go to Randy in Boise, listening on 93.1 KBOI FM. Go ahead, Randy.
3: Yeah, I agree with Steve. I was actually just saying, I'm going to say the same thing. Pay-per-view it, and then it's your choice. If you want to watch it, watch it. If you don't, don't. But what's more, I guess, frustrating to me is the straight-up hypocrisy of the public on it. It's like we cheer the villain when you see law-abiding citizen movie and a guy has a botched, you know, execution, and everybody cheers that the villain's dying on it, and that's okay, you know. But where's the fine line of that and reality, real life of what's happening with that? I mean, we watch boats getting blown up in the water, you know, nobody has a problem with that, but now all of a sudden we do, and that's the frustrating thing for me.
1: I think to say people didn't have a problem with boats being blown up in the water is wrong. I think there were a number of people who had a problem with boats being blown up in the water. I didn't. But a number of people did.
3: Yeah, you know, to say nobody. It was televised.
1: Sure. But you didn't see it. It was televised, but it wasn't detailed. You didn't see people lose their life. You saw a series of colors. You didn't see a pained reaction. You didn't see blood. You didn't hear it. You know, it was pretty much as homogenized as you possibly could make it. But you're right. It was there. We knew what it was. But it wasn't as detailed. We watch violent movies. But to compare a violent movie to a real-life execution is a false comparison in and of itself, because one is completely fake. My gosh, you could watch the goriest horror movies. I watch Walking Dead. I mean, and that's, you know, that's the kiddie stuff. There's a lot worse stuff that's out there. But real life execution, where a real life is ended, where real guns are loaded with real bullets in a controlled environment. There's no orchestral underscore. There's no sound effects added. It just is. Will not be live streamed. Appreciate the call. Something tells me we're going to be talking about this more and more in the future. News coming up next.
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11: This is a Fox News alert. A shooting at an elementary school in Bend, Oregon. I'm Lee Silasera. It happened at Silver Rail Elementary School in Bend, in the central part of the state. Bend police spokeswoman Sheila Miller says they got a call just before 1 o'clock in the afternoon that someone shot into a vehicle in the school parking lot. And they then got calls from inside the school.
12: Our officers were on scene at approximately 1:02 p.m. Seconds later, we received word over the radio that the suspect in this incident was down.
11: Miller says it's not clear if the shooter was killed by officers or a bystander. There are multiple injuries.
12: Bend medics from Bend Fire responded and transported at least two people to St. Charles. We do not know their status.
11: Miller says 400 students attend the school. They're now being reunited with their families. The execution of a former Army major convicted of a mass shooting on a military base will not be live streamed.
13: Despite Pentagon leaders announcing the fire

0: During squad execution, a former Army Major Nidal Hassan would be stringed publicly. President Trump now says that is not the case. In a social media post, the president writes he thinks streaming the execution might have been a strong deterrent for the world to witness how America deals with terrorists and scum, but adds many very good and well-meaning people would rather not watch him die through streaming or any other visual device. Vice President J.D. Vance was among those who said he would not watch the execution, and several Republican lawmakers also raised concerns. Hassan killed 13 soldiers in a mass shooting at Fort Hood, Texas in 2009. His execution is scheduled for December 3rd.
1: Fox's Jared Halpert at the White House. Wall Street stocks closed higher after a shaky day of trading. The Dow of 556, the Nasdaq gained 20 points, the S&P plus 25. 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
1: Former Florida Congressman Matt Gaetz and others are being sued for sex trafficking.
7: Two women are suing three men, including former Congressman Matt Gaetz, a county tax collector and former member of the Florida House. Jane Doe 1 says she met one of these men through the online dating website Seeking Arrangement, and both Jane Doe's say they were recruited to engage in sexual acts, including with then-Congressman Gaetz. The women were 20 and 22 when this happened. Gaetz said their lawsuit relies on a congressional committee report that did not allow him to confront his accusers, so now he says he'll have that chance. A Justice Department investigation into Gaetz closed a few years ago. No charges were filed. A House Ethics Committee investigation found he had violated House rules and state laws, but he'd resigned from Congress before the committee released its findings. Jessica Rosenthal, Fox News.
1: Pope Leo XIV is working from the hospital as he continues to recover from lung cancer surgery. Prince Harry and Meghan have made their first joint public appearance since moving back to England.
8: 6 years after walking away from their royal duties, Prince Harry and his wife Meghan are back in Britain, welcomed by crowds as they appeared together for three charity visits. One of the stops was at Central England's biggest food bank. Harry and Meghan have the royal titles of Duke and Duchess of Sussex, but remain non-working royals, a point King Charles has made clear in a letter to senior government officials after their return to the UK. The palace stressed that the two would not use royal forms of address like His Royal Highness, and any charity work would be done as private citizens. The couple and their children are reportedly living at a private non-royal home in the English countryside. Tanya J. Powers, Fox News.
1: Al Pacino has been named as the next recipient of the SAG-AFTRA Life Achievement Award. Pacino, best known for roles in classics like The Godfather Trilogy, Dog Day Afternoon, and many others, is the 62nd actor to receive the honor. He'll receive it in February in Los Angeles. I'm Lee Silicera. This is Fox News.
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10: 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Busy on the outbound connector, Curtis through the Flying Y. Westbound I-4 got your normal slowdowns now by Micron between Eisenman and Gowan. More big slowdowns starting at the Vista Interchange, really sluggish through the Flying Y. Heavy traffic from 10 Mile through the Garrity exit. All lanes of I-4 will close between Garrity and 10 Mile from 10 o'clock to 9 until 5 tomorrow morning while crews work on the Highway 16 interchange. Traffic will be detoured to Franklin.
11: Weather from the CBS 2 Weather Center.
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10: From the CBS 2 Weather Center, sunny, dry, and warmer heading into the weekend. Tomorrow and Saturday, we'll have highs in the mid to upper 70s, dropping to the low 70s Sunday and Monday. Could have big changes by the middle of next week, with chances for showers and temperatures cooling to the 60s.
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13: According to the Idaho Press, on October 1st, Valley Regional Transit put into effect the changes it had to because of a cut to funding from the city of Nampa through its adopted 2027 fiscal year budget.
9: If you're talking about it,
13: the Shoshone Bannock tribes are seeking continued support from Mountain Home city leaders as they move forward with a proposed resort casino development on 157 acres.
9: We're talking about it.
0: Despite Pentagon leaders announcing the firing squad execution of former Army Major Nadal Hassan would be streamed publicly, President Trump now says that is not the case.
9: This is the Nate Shellman Show on the News and Talk of Idaho, KBOI, Boise.
14: A shooter outside of the building shooting into a car, and within about a minute, we were receiving multiple 911 calls from within the school. Our officers were on scene at 102, and the shooter was down seconds later.
15: That is the news coming out of Bend, Oregon, where there was, I got a tip from KBOI alum Rick Worthington, who resides in Bend, Oregon, joining me on the phone right now. And any other time, Rick, man, you and I would be joking around with each other, but unfortunately you find yourself reporting on, right now, bad news. Don't know, or do you know how tragic this event is yet?
16: Nate, we don't have a lot of answers. By the way, thank you very much for having me on your show. I appreciate and always love hearing from you. Mm-hmm. It appears that the shooter has been killed, and it also appears there are some kids that were injured, but to the extent of their injuries, we don't know. We also don't know how many kids were hurt. This is a very fluid situation, and I just want to be honest with you. Mm-hmm. I haven't heard all of the press releases or the press conference that they had just a short time ago. I hadn't heard the entire press conference. The audio was pretty bad from what I was listening to online, so I don't know everything that's already been said, but I did hear what you played just a moment ago, that it appeared someone had shot into a vehicle, and then there were shots fired at the school as well. So a lot happening here in Bend today, and it's just,
15: and
16: so
15: to be
16: strange.
15: Clear,
16: it's for, such for a beautiful people, day here, Nate. It's yeah. Crazy how nice it is. You know, it's fall. It's the leaves have all changed. It's a picture perfect day here, and you have something like this happen. It's insane.
15: For people who might not realize this, Rick Worthington served as news director here at News Talk KBOI for a number of years. Rick is not joining me right now as a news guy. Rick's a parent. You have kids that go to school in this area, and I don't know if it was the same school district. I don't know how close this school was to you, but you were the one that alerted me to this. So as far as the parents go and, you know, the communication that you're getting from the school district, your kids are safe and accounted for. Are you hearing from any other parents?
16: Yeah, I've not heard from any parents.
15: Okay.
16: But I was supposed to go and announce a JV football game tonight, and I know that all those activities have been canceled across the school district. And yes, I have three kids that go to school at the Bend Lapine School District. I have two that are in high school, and I have one that's in junior high. And I was actually with my seventh grader at the dentist office when all this information came out. And of course, she did not want to go back to school very badly. So, the information that has been given out for parents, though, has been very good. I can tell you that the school district did have a plan. The police department did have a plan, and they took those plans and put them into effect very quickly. Police were on the scene at the school within a minute, maybe 2 minutes tops. They were there and on top of it. But I wish I had more information for you about what happened inside the school today. But I'm sure that information will all come out after it's been, you know, confirmed. And it just takes some time.
15: I'm reading and I'm seeing a number of social media posts, none of which are confirmed or any of that. There's a lot of rumor out there, but I have yet seen anything confirmed alluding to the identity of the shooter or their age. There's a number of confirmed reports that say children are among those who were injured. Children are among those who were taken to the hospital, but the only person that's been labeled as killed is the shooter. And again, don't know if that was from police or self-inflicted, but the only person who was dead was the shooter. Rick, anything else, any other details you want to fill in? Otherwise, man, I'll let you get back to your family.
16: Well, I think the only other interesting fact that we're trying to unravel right now is who was doing the shooting besides the shooter. It sounds like it could have been a bystander that actually took out the shooter. Now, that's not been confirmed, and I hate throwing rumors out there, so I'll just tell you what I've been hearing as well, and that's actually something that was said during the press conference, is we think maybe that a bystander was involved and may have taken out the shooter.
15: Interesting. Rick Worthington from Bend, Oregon. Sir, normally I would say always a pleasure, but in this case I'll just say thank you for joining us. Cheers.
16: Get back to your family. Thank you, Nate.
15: All right. And again, when we cover these stories, we were aware of this story an hour ago before the start of the program. But as far as details go and the need to and drive to put out anything that could have been incorrect information, didn't want to be the first on this. Earlier today, police reported to shots fired. Active shooter at Silver Whale Elementary School earlier today at about 12:59. Reporting that a unknown man had shot into a car. Within a minute, Deschutes County 911 dispatchers. This is according to KATU2. Within a minute, Deschutes County 911 dispatchers received multiple calls reporting that someone had entered the school and started shooting. Ben police officers arrived at 1:02 p.m. That's 3 minutes later. Seconds later, officers reported that the suspect had been shot, killed, possibly by a bystander, according to police. Two victims taken to a local hospital in an unknown condition. Police are saying children are among the victims, but no more details at this time. Law enforcement was evacuating classrooms and trying to set up reunification for parents and kids at the school. We're going to look for the press conference here from the police in a couple of minutes, but between now and then, traffic and weather right now.
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10: 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Pretty busy on the outbound connector. Big delays kicking in just after the Curtis interchange, then really slow through the Flying Y. Heavy stuff by Micron between Eisenman and Gowan. Very slow conditions from Vista through the Flying Y. Busy from 10 Mile through the Garrity exit. And rehabilitation work still going on until June on Moores Creek Bridge on Highway 21. Traffic reduced to one lane while the work is going on. Expect delays up to 15 minutes.
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10: From the CBS 2 Weather Center, plenty of sunshine for the next few days. Should be dry as well. We'll warm up to the mid to upper 70s tomorrow and Saturday. Highs drop to the low 70s Sunday and Monday with overnight lows in the mid 40s. Could have cooler, wetter weather by the middle of next week.
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15: Earlier today, and again, Sophie, in my ear, if you can tell me, there was a press conference just moments ago from Bend, Oregon police, courtesy of Fox 12 in Oregon. Let's hear this press conference.
14: Silver Rail Elementary and about 40 plus staff. So as you can imagine, the process of getting all of those people safely out of the building and down to Journey Church is a real challenge, but we're working on it. So we ask people to be patient. We got to be really thorough and make sure each area of the building is cleared.
4: Who's leading?
14: Leading what?
4: Search right now through the...
14: Bend Police. Bend Police are handling, they're the lead on this investigation.
4: I came in late. Do we know who killed the shooter?
14: We are still investigating that. It may have been a bystander.
4: What gun was used?
14: I don't have that information right now.
4: Do you know how long the shooter was in the school?
14: I do. I already shared that information. We received the first report at 12:59 of a shooter outside of the building shooting into a car. And within about a minute, we were receiving multiple 911 calls from within the school. Our officers were on scene at 1:02, and the shooter was down seconds later. No, I do not have that information right now. It's part of the investigation.
4: Do you know how old the shooter was?
14: I don't have any information about the suspect at this time.
4: Where was the shooter down?
14: Inside the school. I don't have total number for you right now. I expect we'll do a press conference later. We'll get that information to you when we can, at which point I will hopefully be able to share a little bit more detail.
4: Was the fire alarm pulled?
14: I do not know. Okay, thanks guys, I appreciate it.
15: Okay, so from Bend Police reports, answering to reports of a shooter at a school, the shooter was downed inside the school. Don't know anything about the shooter. Don't know how old the shooter was. Don't know the identity of the shooter at this time. Don't know the kind of weapon that was used or how many kids or how many people were injured. There are kids that are among the injured in Bend, Oregon, and that is the latest at this time. This happened at 12:59 Pacific time. That's Bend, Oregon. Would have been right around 2 o'clock Mountain Standard Time that this happened. So police looking into the possibility that a bystander took out the school shooter in the Bend, Oregon elementary school. So we'll keep an eye on this as it develops. If there is a press conference before the end of this program tonight, we will try to bring you as much information on that press conference as possible. I am seeing reports that allude to the shooter, but I haven't seen any of those reports confirmed by any news outlet. Here's more from Fox News.
5: Bend Police Communications Manager Sheila Miller says officers responded to a report of a shooter firing into a car, followed by multiple reports of an active shooter inside Silver Rail Elementary School.
14: Moments later, the shooter had been shot and killed. We do not know, we don't have confirmation yet who shot the suspect. It may have been a bystander.
5: Saying there are multiple victims with at least two people taken to the hospital, but not sharing other details.
14: We don't have numbers at this point. We do know children are among the victims.
5: Noting between 400 to 450 children go to the school, and there are at least 40 staff members. Bend is about 160 miles southeast of Portland, Oregon. Kristen Goodwin, Fox News.
15: And we're covering this because I personally actually run into a lot of people who frequent Bend for one reason or another, or drive through Bend, or moved here from Oregon, split time between Bend, Oregon. So while Bend, Oregon isn't all that close to Boise, Idaho, there are people here in the Treasure Valley who do have family, friends, loved ones who reside in Bend, Oregon. So that's why we are paying so much attention to this at this time. And when we have more information about this, any more about the number of victims, any more about the identity of the shooter, or any other information pertinent to the story, we will share those with you immediately. However, we are going to get back on track with our regularly scheduled list of things we were going to discuss today on today's program, including but not limited to the possibility future of gambling in Idaho, whether it be in casinos or online, both of which have made the news. And we'll be talking more about that next.
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2: This is a Fox News alert. I'm John Saucier. Police in Bend, Oregon, responding to a shooting at Silver Rail Elementary School. Communications manager for Bend Police Department, Sheila Miller. What's the status of this shooter?
3: It was one shooter is the suspect. That suspect is deceased.
2: At least two victims have been brought to the hospital. Vice President J.D. Vance on the campaign trail, joining Senate candidate Mike Rogers in Monroe, Michigan, where they look to rally voters ahead of the November midterms. Vice President Vance says the American way of life is what's really on the ballot this midterm season.
4: It's not something that's just an idea in our heads. The American idea of greatness. We know it. We love it. And we're never going to allow the left to destroy it.
2: Rogers' opponent, Democratic nominee Abdul al-Sayed, holding a rally of his own alongside Congresswoman Alexandria Ocasio-Cortez, where they talked about economic policies and health care. 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
5: 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Sluggish getting out of downtown 184, the connector Curtis through the Flying Y. Westbound I-84 got those new normal slowdowns by Micron between Eisenman and Gowan. Then some more slowdowns starting at the Vista interchange. Very slow from there through the Flying Y. Heavy traffic from 10 Mile to Garrity. Of course, that's the area where we're going to have problems tonight. All lanes of I-84 will be closed between Garrity and 10 Mile from 10 tonight till 5 tomorrow morning. Crews going to be working on the new Highway 16 interchange. Traffic's going to be detoured to Franklin.
1: Weather from the CBS 2 Weather Center.
5: From the CBS 2 Weather Center, kind of beautiful fall weather through the weekend and into the first part of next week. It'll be a little warmer tomorrow and Saturday with daytime highs in the mid to upper 70s and overnight lows in the mid 40s. Sunday and Monday, highs drop to the low 70s. We've got a chance of rain next week.
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6: Police Communications Manager Sheila Miller says officers responded to a report of a shooter firing into a car, followed by multiple reports of an active shooter inside Silver Rail Elementary School.
3: Moments later, the shooter had been shot and killed. We do not know. We don't have confirmation yet who shot the suspect. It may have been a bystander.
6: Saying there are multiple victims with at least two people taken to the hospital, but not sharing other details.
3: We don't have numbers at this point. We do know children are among the victims.
6: Noting between 400 to 450 children go to the school, and there are at least 40 staff members. Bend is about 160 miles southeast of Portland, Oregon. Kristen Goodwin, Fox News.
7: Then reporting that four are killed, three children, one adult, killed in this shooting at a school in Bend, Oregon. And just going to take a step away because this is our neighbor. We poke fun at Oregon when it comes to sports, when it comes to a number of the stupid shenanigans that come out of Oregon. But have no doubt. They are our neighbor. We might disagree with some politics, but we don't wish this on anyone. We don't want this anywhere. I don't want this in Bend. I don't want this in Washington. I don't want it in California. Anywhere. And we take a look inward when tragedy like this happens. Because we know this is a possibility. We know this has gone on. This is part of who we are, what we are. It's an unfortunate part, and you can wish it wasn't that way, and it still is. School shootings are part of America. So for the parents, for the teachers, for anyone who goes into a school building, works around a school building, has anything to do with a school building, do you feel that the school you are most intimately knowledgeable about, do you feel they are adequately prepared for the worst? 208-336-3700. 336-3700. Do you feel, if you know anything about an elementary school, high school, middle school, private school, whatever, and I'm not looking to name names because I don't, I pay taxes to a school district. I live down the street from a school. And when it comes time to talking about an elementary school, people talk about stickers in a window. We've talked about threats of violence regarding students at a high school right down the street from where I live. And there's a lot to be said whether or not the school or what the school is doing, what police are doing. Some people say, well, you're just taking this way too seriously. Kids do and say all kinds of bad things all the time. Well, every once in a while, the worst happens. And that's why things we used to laugh off, things we used to not take seriously, now we take extremely seriously. But I don't know, because I don't walk into a school. I don't start my day by dropping a kid off to a school. I don't end my day by picking a kid up. I don't talk to teachers as part of a regular part of my week. I'm not chaperoning kids at a class outing. So when I ask these questions, I'm not hunting for a specific answer. I want to know what's going on out there, because I can't just show up to a school and say, hey, I just want to look around. They frown on that. But if you're a parent, if you work at a school, simple question. Just a simple question for you. And I don't care where you are in the Treasure Valley, where you are within the sound of my voice. And that includes Eastern Oregon. That includes Elko, Nevada. That includes parts of Washington, Montana. Twin Falls. Mountain Home. Gem County. Elmore County. You hear the big voice guy rattle off the counties we cover, and then some. Do you feel your school is adequately prepared for a school shooting situation? Do you feel your school has what it takes for everyone to stay alive? 208-336-3700. #670 on your Verizon Wireless phone, 1-800-529-KBOI. We'll know the particulars on this Ben school shooting in the coming days. The timeline, what the person drove, what kind of weapon they used. We might even know why they did it. But getting through the front door, getting through any door, should be the hardest part. Used to not be that way. And for those of, and myself included, for we have nostalgia back in the way things used to be in the 60s, 70s, 80s, honestly, into the mid-90s. And in the mid-90s, we lost our innocence. In the mid-90s, this entire country lost that, and it's gone. It's not coming back. It is gone forever. Because since Columbine, there have been many school shootings. And we've had a topic, we've had many topics of discussion. Should parents be able to carry? Should teachers be able to carry? Should there be metal detectors? Should there be car checks? Should kids be allowed to keep their rifles in their trucks like they used to do back in the day? Because again, 90 people are going to tell me about that. Should we allow kids to practice shooting in the basement of Boise High School where they used to have a gun range? And we retread all of these things over and over and over in the name of nostalgia. But all I want to know right now is from any parent or anyone who works at a school, again, whether you're a teacher or the lunch lady, or you just answer the phones, or you volunteer, you're a noon aide, you're a classroom aide, whatever. You work at a school, you volunteer at a school, at a public school, at a private school. Is your school adequately prepared for a school shooting? I'm broadcasting from an undisclosed place for an undisclosed reason. That's to say, there's a charity event coming up tonight, and I'm there. I got to get ready for it, so I'm not here to promote that event or any of that. But Sophie and I communicate via a number of means, and I can tell when she's typing. I can tell when she's texting. I also know the laws of when people don't have something good to say or they don't know. Nothing happens. Some of you might be afraid to criticize where you're, the school you're familiar with. Don't be. Because all it is a question. Do you feel? I don't care what you're background is. I don't care if you work at a hospital. I don't care if you're a cashier. I don't care if you're a banker, a butcher, a candlestick man. I don't care. I'm asking you for your feeling. Do you feel that the school you know, the school your kids go to, the school you live next to, do you feel that school is adequately prepared for a school shooting? Hard to imagine. Most of us, 99.99999% of the people in this audience, myself included, can't imagine a school shooting situation. Kids go through drills. Kids go through regular drills. Where to go in a classroom, where to hide, lock the door, go to one corner of the room, stay away from windows. It's part of what they do. I used to drill for fire drills and tornado drills as a kid. That was it. Never would have thought. It was even part of my upbringing to train and drill for a school shooting. Not in high school, not in middle school, not in grade school, nowhere. Nowhere. It's regular. Because it happens. Number of people don't like the drills that our kids go through because it puts it out there. Well, the reason kids drill on school shootings is because school shootings happen. Wishing they go away doesn't make them go away. Not drawing attention to them doesn't make them go away. Unconfirmed reports now on how many other fatalities are associated with this school shooting in Bend, and not one person, when I ask the question over and over, I'll harp on it, because I just want to know. I mean, if you feel that the school your kids go to is the safest school in America, and you feel that there is no way on God's green earth a shooter can enter that school and cause any damage, 208-336-3700. I want to know what they're doing. I want you to spread the good news. But if you drop your kids off at a school, you go to a school, you work at a school, and you think, wow, I don't know if we're the safest school because we leave doors open all the time, or there's a number of doors that are unlocked, or I think people are unnecessarily scared and unnecessarily sensitive. Paranoid. Hear that a lot. People are paranoid on school shootings. You want teachers to carry guns? That's just paranoid. Well, it's not. School shootings happen. There are teachers out there that want to defend themselves and defend their class. It's not paranoia. If you think it's paranoia, don't look at the news. Jason, Caldwell, listening on 93.1 KBOI FM. Jason, I don't want to know what school you're talking about. I want to be very clear on this.
8: Okay. My daughter's homeschooled.
7: Oh, okay. Oh.
8: Yeah.
7: Got it.
8: For good reason.
7: So your home is clear. Has that always been the case?
8: Yeah. She's in first grade, so since kindergarten, my wife's been homeschooling her. So yeah.
7: All right. Appreciate the call, Jason. Jason homeschools kids. And if you want to know why people homeschool, add in school shootings as a reason. Might not be the first, but it's on the paper. Might not be the first, second, or third reason parents want to homeschool their kids, but school safety is part of that metric. If your kid goes to a public school, if your kid goes to a private school, do you feel your kid's school is prepared for a school shooter? 208-336-3700. Your calls next.
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5: 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Slowdowns on the outbound connector now start just after the Chinden Boulevard interchange, then really sluggish through the Flying Y. Heavy and slow on westbound I-4 by Micron between Eisenman and Gowan. More big slowdowns starting just after the Broadway exit, then really heavy traffic all the way through the Y. Pretty busy from Eagle Road to Garrity. Rehabilitation work continues until June on Moores Creek Bridge on Highway 21. Traffic reduced to one lane while the work's going on. Expect delays up to 15 minutes.
1: Weather from the CBS 2 Weather Center.
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5: From the CBS 2 Weather Center, sunny, dry, and warmer heading into the weekend. Tomorrow and Saturday, we'll have highs in the mid to upper 70s, dropping to the low 70s Sunday and Monday. Could have big changes by the middle of next week with chances for showers and temperatures cooling to the 60s.
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1: Bend medics from Bend Fire responded and transported at least two people to St. Charles. We do not know their status. The victims include children.
2: Story out of Bend, Oregon, as there is a school shooting inside of a elementary school in Bend. Multiple victims, school shooters dead. Police are looking into the possibility of a bystander taking out the shooter. Question I ask all of you, as this one is close to home. Far away, but also close to home. And since school's in session, and a number of people, we talk about a lot of school. And anytime I want someone to call up and say, tell me why your school is great, I'm going to have a bunch of people that are homeschooling call up and go, hey, man, I teach my kids better than anything. And tell me why your gun is better than anybody else's gun. And people call in and they will pride themselves on their firearms and what they use. And tell me what you do that's better than anybody else. People will call in. Okay. So for those of you who have kids in public or even private school, is your kid's school adequately prepared for a school shooter? 208-336-3700. If not, I want to hear it. If it is, I want to hear it. Do you feel your kid's school, do you feel the school that you work at, do you feel the school that you frequent is adequately prepared for a school shooting? Get a text message here from Jerry, who says, I'd call, but I'm heading into event. I don't think there's any school that can truly prevent a school shooting. Schools I know have multiple doors that one has to go through to get access to the school. However, if you're known to the office staff, you're usually buzzed in without question. Classes on the ground floor have windows that probably aren't bulletproof. Even SROs, sentinels, and teachers with panic buttons, there's still plenty of ways for a bad actor to do something. I've never been buzzed into a school here in Idaho. Never. I'm nobody. I've been asked to read books at schools. I've been asked to speak at schools, but I've never had to buzz and then wait for the door to open. The doors automatically open. Or I pull the handle and it opens. No one's ever buzzed me into a school. And I don't have kids at any school in the Treasure Valley.
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11: This is a Fox News alert. A deadly shooting at an Oregon elementary school. I'm Lee Silicera. Fox News has learned three children and one adult have been killed when a gunman opened fire at the Silver Rail Elementary School in Bend, Oregon. Bend police spokeswoman Sheila Miller says reports of the shooting began early this afternoon.
12: A shooter outside of the building shooting into a car. And within about a minute, we were receiving multiple 911 calls from within the school. Our officers were on scene at 102 and the shooter was down seconds later.
11: Miller says the shooter was killed at the scene, but it's not clear if the person was shot by police or a bystander. Two others remain at a hospital. President Trump says the Pentagon will not live stream the execution of Fort Hood shooter Nidal Hassan. This coming after both Republicans and Democrats spoke out against it. The Pentagon says Hassan's execution by firing squad will proceed on December 3rd. Suspicious substances found in letters delivered to congressional and election offices around the country.
13: Packages containing what's described as a powdery substance forced evacuations at the state election offices of Louisiana and Oklahoma this week. And the Ohio Secretary of State says the Postal Service intercepted a package intended for its office. The Senate has also been informed of an investigation of messages sent to congressional offices. Federal agencies are investigating the letters and warning recipients to treat the packages as potentially hazardous. A similar threat occurred in 2023, when several election offices were sent envelopes containing fentanyl.
11: Fox's Jared Halpern at the White House. FBI agents and analysts fired for their roles in the investigation into President Trump's retention of classified documents at his Florida home are suing to get their jobs back, calling their termination unlawful acts of political retribution.

0: FBI Director Kash Patel says the fired employees weaponized the Bureau. 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
0: 17 state attorneys general are calling for even more files about Jeffrey Epstein to be made public.
4: It's being called the Epstein Files Transparency Act 2. And state attorneys general say it's needed because the DOJ fell far short when it came to disclosing records under the initial Epstein's Files Transparency Act. They say they've written to top lawmakers on Capitol Hill urging swift passage of the bill. The coalition says millions of documents remain withheld. But President Trump's former Attorney General Pam Bondi told Congress last summer the DOJ produced nearly 3 million pages of Epstein-related material and that she was proud of the department's record on the matter. Jill Nato, Fox News.
0: Wholesale inflation rose more than expected last month. The Labor Department's Producer Price Index, which captures inflation before it reaches consumers, soared 6.3% in September from a year ago and up from 5.6% in August, and the biggest increase since December 2022. Despite higher prices, Americans were still spending last month.
5: Inflation pushed up prices in September, but retail sales rose 0.8%, a larger increase than estimated, a sign Americans remained willing to buy things. For the year ending in September, retail sales rose 6.3%, and the government revised retail sales for August slightly higher to a 1.3% increase. The numbers confirm a larger part of budgets is going to filling up. Excluding business at gas stations, retail sales were up 0.2%. However, furniture and home stores, department stores, and online retailers all reported an increase in business for September. Restaurant spending rose 1.1%.
0: Fox's Ginny Casola, Wall Street, the Dow up 556, the NASDAQ gained 20, the S&P plus 25. I'm Lisa Lucera. This is Fox News.
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6: 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Slow stuff on the outbound connector. Starting now around the Cole Road interchange, then really busy through the Y. Still pretty sluggish on westbound I-84 by Micron between Eisenman and Gowan. Very slow conditions from Broadway through that merge point. Heavy traffic from Eagle Road all the way through the Garrity interchange. And don't forget, all lanes of I-84 eastbound and westbound will be closed between Garrity and 10 Mile starting at 10 tonight until 5 tomorrow morning while crews work on the Highway 16 interchange. Traffic's going to be detoured to Franklin.
7: Weather from the CBS 2 Weather Center.
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6: From the CBS 2 Weather Center, plenty of sunshine for the next few days. Should be dry as well. We'll warm up to the mid to upper 70s tomorrow and Saturday. Highs drop to the low 70s Sunday and Monday with overnight lows in the mid 40s. Could have cooler, wetter weather by the middle of next week.
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9: According to the Idaho Press, on October 1st, Valley Regional Transit put into effect the changes it had to because of a cut to funding from the city of Nampa through its adopted 2027 fiscal year budget.
8: If you're talking about it.
9: The Shoshone Bannock tribes are seeking continued support from Mountain Home City leaders as they move forward with a proposed resort casino development on 157 acres.
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10: Despite Pentagon leaders announcing the firing squad execution of former Army Major Nadal Hassan would be streamed publicly, President Trump now says that is not the case.
8: This is the Nate Shellman Show on the News and Talk of Idaho, KBOI, Boise.
11: And that show open you hear is what we had planned. We were going to talk a little bit about gambling. We were going to talk a little bit about... Yeah, I mean, we did actually talk about the execution not being live streamed. We were going to talk about online gambling and casino gambling. Because there's some interesting points. And then someone shot up a school in Bend, Oregon. Bend, Oregon is a place I have driven through every time I go to Eugene. Bend, Oregon has a lot of connections to, I think it's Les Schwab has their has one of their headquarters there, corporate offices there in Bend. I know a number of you have kids that go to school in Bend. A number of you have different business interests in Bend. I know because you've told me. Because we've talked about Bend. We've talked about the one thing I can tell you about Bend is I can't stand Bend is the number of roundabouts through Bend. I got a friend of mine, Rick Worthington. He was on with us earlier. Former news director here at KBOI. Started a new family in Bend, Oregon. It's doing great. Can't stop talking about how beautiful it is, how wonderful it is, how great Bend, Oregon is. Can you drive through it, man? They have a little downtown area. It reminds me of a much larger Meridian. That's Bend, Oregon. Meridian with more people. That's it. And now, the nation is talking about Bend, Oregon for the wrong reason. Anytime I've asked the question, do you feel your school... Okay, let me pause there. Because I know a number of you adults... Most of you aren't going to school, but you have grandkids at a school. You go to a school. You got kids in school. You know this school. You've been there a couple of times. All I'm asking is, do you feel that school is secure enough to handle a school shooting? Has anyone had to knock on the door or ring a doorbell to get into a school? I'm asking. I'm actually asking a question. I haven't had to go to a school in outside of voting. I haven't had to go to a school in the past. Boy, I'm going to go ahead and say it's been 2 years since I've been asked to read a book at an elementary school. But the elementary school I went to, I just walked right in the door. I could have walked all over the school if I knew where I was going. They didn't know what I looked like. Heck, three people didn't even know why I was there. But I didn't. I walked into the school and gained access. I just opened the front door, walked right in. It stood out to me. That stuck with me because I've never had to. I've gone into businesses. Heck, we have somebody that sits at the front desk at our building, barely even takes his eyes away from whatever game he's playing on his phone, doesn't even buzz the front door to let people in. Every single person that wants to gain access to our radio station has to ring the door, even the boss, if he doesn't have his keys. And I find it odd that our building is more secure than a school. Granted, we only have two doors. We're a much smaller building. 208-336-3700. I'm belaboring this point because of all the things I have to talk about, none of them pale in comparison to the idea of or issue of school safety. How safe are our kids, your kids? How safe do you feel you are when you work at a school? How safe do you feel when you volunteer at a school? The lack of calls. You know, for the first hour, we talked about whether or not you were bummed, whether because the execution wasn't going to be live streamed. And we had people, we had the phones ringing off the hook. And I got to believe a lot more people have a lot more ties to a school than whether or not they were going to live stream a shooting execution, a firing squad. So to reiterate, I don't care if you're in the Boise School District, West Ada School District. I'm not asking you to call out names. I'm just saying, hey, is your school safe or not? 208-336-3700. Pat, Nampa, listening on 93.1 KBOI FM. Go ahead, Pat.
12: Hey, how's it going, Nate?
11: Tell me, man. You got kids in school?
12: I do. I do have a kid in elementary school, yeah, in Nampa.
11: Okay. How often do you go? How often are you involved in a school project or school outing there?
12: Well, my wife is more involved than I am directly due to my work schedule, but it is multiple times a month.
11: Okay. That's again, so, that is a lot more than I have probably combined in my entirety of living here.
12: Yeah. Well, that's okay. You don't have kids in school, so.
11: Exactly. It's kind of weird when I go there. So when you go to this school, do you have to? Are you a known quantity? Do they know your face and go, "Oh, that's Pat. That's so and so's dad."
12: No, you have to buzz in or call ahead and let them know that you're coming to during school hours to get access into the school.
11: So you open the front door or not?
12: No, you cannot open the front door. The doors are locked during school hours.
11: Okay.
12: Somebody has to open the door and allow you to come in.
11: I don't know where your kid goes to school, but it's already more secure than any school I've been in the Treasure Valley, period.
12: We go to, our kids go to a private Catholic school there in Nampa.
11: Oh, private school. Okay, good to know. Good to know.
12: So, but our school, we moved here from Oregon, and the school, the only Catholic school that we had available to us, there was only one school that was a Catholic school in the area, and that school, during school hours, the doors were locked, and you would have to hit the buzzer and state your name, and they would verify that your kid was going to school, and you would have to answer what grade your kid was in to verify that you were, you know, they knew everybody, but you still had to verify every time, and I picked my kids up from that school regularly.
11: Okay. What is the level of security at the school?
12: Well, I think that it is relatively good for a school. I'm a former U.S. Marine, so I have a little different view on security. But I think that most buildings, unless you're an embassy, are vulnerable in one way or another. I want my kids to have windows in their school, and I don't think that it's feasible to put up bulletproof windows. I don't know the cost of bulletproof windows, so that's a vulnerability. But I know that at our current school, we have trained and armed security guards who are either former military or former police officers. And they roam around the school. They have different jobs other than security, so they are throughout the school during the school day.
11: You just used certain language that triggered me, Pat. I need you to hold on. I was going to cut you loose, but you actually just used certain language. I'm not going to yell at you. I'm going to try to not yell at you. I'm going to do my best because you answered the question, and I thank you for that. So don't go anywhere. you use certain language in the description of safety and expectations and all that and what you want. And I wanna talk more about that. So don't go anywhere. Traffic and weather now.
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6: 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Slow stuff. Outbound connector coal through the Y. Westbound 94 still sluggish by Micron between Eisenman and Gowan. Very slow from Broadway through the Flying Y. Heavy traffic basically from the Flying Y all the way through the Garrity Interchange. That rehabilitation work still going on until June on Moores Creek Bridge on Highway 21. Traffic reduced to one lane while the work's going on. Expect delays up to 15 minutes.
14: Weather from the CBS 2 Weather Center.
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6: From the CBS2 Weather Center, going to have beautiful fall weather through the weekend and into the first part of next week. It'll be a little warmer tomorrow and Saturday with daytime highs in the mid to upper 70s and overnight lows in the mid 40s. Sunday and Monday, highs drop to the low 70s. We've got a chance of rain next week.
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0: This is the station that gives you the voice. 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
1: So I asked the question, and I would encourage everybody to, you know, think, talk about it, but call in. I mean, if your kid's school is safe, great. If you feel your kid's school is as prepared as possible, I think a lot of people say, well, no building is fully secure. And you know what? Sure. You know what? You're correct on that. You're correct. Pat called in Nampa. Pat's kids go to a private school. And Pat, you said something to the extent of you want your kids to have windows, right?
2: Yep. Yes, sir.
1: Okay. You don't think it's feasible to have bulletproof windows?
2: No, I don't know what the cost feasibility of that is.
1: Hold on. Time out.
2: I don't know what windows cost.
1: See, those are two different things. Because number one, it's completely feasible. There are businesses out there who sell bulletproof glass. Therefore, it is completely possible for your kid's school to have bulletproof glass. You don't need a special thing for. You could have bulletproof glass in your home for no reason. You know, by the way, it's going to cost you money. It's going to cost you money. So, would that be a cost you as a parent would be willing to pay, not just for your kid, but for other kids who go to that school? Because you and I both know Catholic Church was also a subject of a shooting.
2: Right. Yes, yes, it is, to answer your question. Yes, I'd be willing to pay that.
1: Okay. What if I told you, or what if you were told, before as you're shopping schools, right?
2: Yes.
1: Because I could very easily see this in a not-too-distant future, that there's going to be some group, there's going to be some company, there's going to be some organization, whatever the case might be, and as new schools get built, fewer classrooms have windows. Because you might want them. You know, I mean, I had windows in most of my classrooms. Every single one of my classrooms sorry, that was the detention room. I spent a lot of time there. But every single one of my classrooms had windows. Large windows, bay windows. Heck, one of them had a door that barely locked. I mean, it opened right up to the outside.
2: I went to a similar school.
1: Yeah. What if I told you that in the not-too-distant future, someone's going to say, you know what? Classrooms shouldn't have windows anymore due to safety.
2: Well, I think that I would rather pay for the bulletproof windows and other measures that would allow, depending on the location of the school, to not have a direct line of sight to those windows that maybe, as an example, you could... If cost savings was an issue, you could do bulletproof windows on the lower windows and on windows where there's not a direct line of sight into those windows, where somebody would be able to access the interior of the building with a weapon from the outside, then you would maybe be able to not have bulletproof windows on the upper floors if it's a multi-floor school. I've worked in buildings with no windows, and I think it's pretty unhealthy to spend that much time without natural light. Talk about seasonal depression. You don't really need seasonal depression if you're inside all day. That's the same thing as having cloud cover, or worse. But
1: it's almost
2: if
1: like
2: that,
1: they,
2: if that's proposed, I would hope that they would have a... What's that?
1: I said, you know, elementary schools also have recess, which you and I don't have.
2: Right, which is, you know, it's another vulnerability, right? Because if the rooms don't have windows, but then the kids go outside, they're not within those walls, which brings about a safety vulnerability. I think it winds up becoming a hard balance, and I don't know that the schools are going to be able to solve. I don't think the schools are going to be able to solve the issue. I sure hope that they do their best. And that people can continue to afford to send their kids to those schools. But I think that's another reason that there's a large, growing number of people that homeschool their kids, because they feel safer sure. with their kids at home with them.
1: Should adults be able to bring firearms onto school grounds?
2: If those adults are working for the school and pass all of their checks that they need to, their background checks that the schools would require them to do, such as the security at the school of our place.
1: Yeah, but a dad then, picking up his kid, or you know, somebody that just happens to be there, should they be able to bring their firearm on a school ground?
2: Man, that's a tough question, because I'm a firm believer in the Second Amendment, and I like I don't know exactly what it's called, but essentially the extended concealed permit that they have here in Idaho, where you can get a special
1: enhanced concealed carry.
2: Permit.
1: Yeah.
2: Yes, sir. Yeah. I like that. I think that if, you know, you can't make sure that everybody doesn't have a firearm on them unless they're going through a detector of some sort, whether that's a detection like you have at the airport for body mass or a metal detector, and even then.
1: I was going to say, man, here's the thing. Yes, you can have everybody walk through a metal detector. The question is, are the people willing to pay for it? You can have it.
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4: This is a Fox News alert. I'm Tom Regani. Three children and one adult are dead in a shooting at an elementary school in Central Oregon. Fox's Christina Coleman has more on the suspect.
5: Fort Bend police say the suspected shooter was killed inside of the building, but they did not confirm who shot the suspect. They say it could have been a bystander. The shooting occurred at Silver Rail Elementary School. That's about 170 miles southeast of Portland.
4: No word yet on the ages of the victims or a possible motive. Vice President J.D. Vance traveling to Michigan today, speaking to a crowd of supporters for Senate candidate Mike Rogers. Vance slammed Rogers' opponent, Democrat Abdul Al-Sayed.
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7: 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Really heavy, slow stuff on downtown Boise on Front Street between Broadway and 9th. Going to hit more big slowdowns on the outbound connector. Coal through the Flying Y. Westbound 94 running really sluggish from Broadway through the merge. Busy conditions from the Flying Y all the way to the Garrity exit. Don't forget, all lanes of I-84 eastbound and westbound will be closed between Garrity and 10 Mile from 10 tonight until 5 tomorrow morning while crews are working on the Highway 16 interchange. Traffic detour to Franklin.
3: Weather from the CBS 2 Weather Center.
7: From the CBS 2 Weather Center, sunny, dry, and warmer heading into the weekend. Tomorrow and Saturday we'll have highs in the mid to upper 70s, dropping to the low 70s Sunday and Monday. Could have big changes by the middle of next week with chances for showers and temperatures cooling to the 60s.
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5: You know, there's something in the reporting from the police department in Bend that has me asking the question whether or not teachers should be carrying guns, or parents should be carrying guns, or volunteers should be carrying guns on school grounds. There's something about this story that has me asking that question. Sophie, let me know when you have that actuality ready to go. There's something about the reporting that makes me think that there's going to be a development, or could be a development, tomorrow or in the near future. Let's hear it.
6: Bend Police Communications Manager Sheila Miller says officers responded to a report of a shooter firing into a car, followed by multiple reports of an active shooter inside Silver Rail Elementary School.
7: Moments later, the shooter had been shot and killed. We do not know, we don't have confirmation yet who shot the suspect. It may have been a bystander.
6: Saying there are multiple victims with at least two people taken to the hospital, but not sharing other details.
7: We don't have numbers at this point. We do know children are among the victims.
6: Noting between 400 to 450 children go to the school, and there are at least 40 staff members. Bend is about 160 miles southeast of Portland, Oregon. Kristen Goodwin, Fox News.
5: It might have been a bystander. We've had a number of bystander-involved news pieces this year. Now, for those of you that, when asked the question whether or not parents, visitors, should people be allowed to bring guns onto a school ground, there's going to be a lot of people say, that's a dumb question, that's a ridiculous question, that's a horrible question, what a moronic question to ask. Tell you what, this story is bad coming out of Bend, Oregon. This story is bad. At least one person dead. News outlets reporting others dead. Kids injured. Kids taken to the hospital. And we will never know how much worse this story could have been were it not for someone shooting the bad guy with a gun. See, the reality of the situation is there's nothing there. I mean, you can get a weird feeling about somebody. You can have the hair on the back of your neck. You could have just a sixth sense, and you could say there's something about that person over there that, you know, has my ire. I don't think they're right, whatever the case might be. But there's nothing that it's not a computer game. This person's homicidal. This person had a bad day. This person's on their period. This person just got laid off. This person just won the lottery. There's no graphic like a balloon in a comic book above our head letting everybody know who we are without saying it out loud. And again, most of the people, 99.999% of the people who carry firearms aren't homicidal. I'm one of them. You're probably one of them as well. And the reason people who aren't homicidal carry firearms is because there are people who are homicidal. That's the fact. It's a hard fact. the idea of a safe space, the idea of, oh, well, we put a sign here so people are going to respect that. Nope. I don't want any more tragedies to infiltrate a sleepy little suburb or a sleepy little town. And that's all Bend, Oregon is, man. If there is a hood in Bend, Oregon, I don't know where it's at. Bend is... Bend, Oregon is a suburbanite's dream. It really is. I mean, it has all the suburban... I mean, it is a suburbanite city. It's still a town. But I'm not aware... If there is a bad area of Bend, if there is a crime-riddled hood of Bend, I haven't seen it. I'm sure it exists. I just haven't seen it. This school was located in... Meridian, Eagle, Cuna. And I've seen more rundown homes in Star than I have in Bend, Oregon, and that's not to call Star any names. But when you see pictures of where this school was, you'll think it was in your HOA. You'll think it was in your subdivision. This will hit that close to home. Just because of the looks of it. I mean, they're all cookie cutter as far as all the designs and the architecture anymore. But this wasn't Gangland, USA. This wasn't in the middle of a place that has a really bad crack problem. This wasn't in Portland. This is where people move to escape Portland. But still want to be in Oregon. And we're going to have to ask, and we're going to probably continue to ask these ridiculous questions. Are you willing to pay for it? Hey, should schools have bulletproof glass? Yes or no? Should schools have more armed guards? Yes or no? Should schools allow teachers to carry guns? Should your school allow teachers to carry guns? Should the rest of us be allowed to carry a firearm on school grounds? Constitutional carry. Because when it comes out, should it come out that a bystander put this school shooter down, you're going to have a number of people say, this is why I carry my gun on me at all times, regardless of what the sign says. Doesn't matter if it's a mall sign, doesn't matter if it's a theater sign or a movie sign, doesn't matter, because there's been shootings in all those locations, and those people didn't have a gun. Traffic and weather, now.
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9: 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Still pretty busy on the outbound connector. Big slowdown start around the Cole Road interchange. Sluggish through the Y. Westbound 94 easing up just a bit. The delays start just after Broadway, then really slow through that merge point. Still pretty heavy from Eagle Road through the Garrity interchange. Once again, all lanes of I-84 closing tonight between Garrity and 10 from 10 p.m. until 5 tomorrow morning, while crews work on the Highway 16 interchange.
10: Weather from the CBS 2 Weather Center.
9: From the CBS 2 Weather Center, plenty of sunshine for the next few days. Should be dry as well. We'll warm up to the mid to upper 70s tomorrow and Saturday. Highs drop to the low 70s Sunday and Monday, with overnight lows in the mid 40s. Could have cooler, wetter weather by the middle of next week.
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0: This is Idaho's talk show. Your chance to sound off on the issues. 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
1: Pray for the families involved in today's school shooting in Bend. Pray for the teachers. Pray for all of the. Pray for the kids who are injured. Pray for all of them. Tomorrow, we have a busy day from top to bottom, and it starts at 6 a.m. Mike Casper will be at, actually, Mike Casper is going to be at Bobby's Cafe on Fairview from 6 a.m. until right around 8:30. Yeah, he's only working 2.5 hours tomorrow. I will be taking over for Mike Casper, so both of us will have a chance for you to win on-site Trans-Siberian Orchestra tickets. I have to say, and I don't know if Mike Casper has said this at all, there is a possibility, Sophie. There is an outside possibility. There is a percentage, a notable percentage chance, either Mike or myself will be joined by a guest on site, on location, at Bobby's Cafe. Not Sophie, not me, but someone else. Not Paul J, not Bob Beeler, not Mike Callahan, not Abe Jackson, but someone very close to KBOI might be joining us on location for a one-off. Actually, we might have just bribed this person with food. That's all.
2: I mean, that's the way to do it. Food is a good bribery technique.
1: Yes. Yes. And I hope this person shows up, because we couldn't have made this restaurant any closer to where they live unless we broadcasted from their living room. So they actually could walk to this restaurant. Tomorrow afternoon, we're taking this show on the road, because we're going to be broadcasting from what we're going to go ahead and call the former Internet Auto lot on Fairview, but will be very intricate with the Toys for Tots mission. And this is our official, you've heard the promos going now for, almost 2 weeks, beyond 2 weeks. You've heard the promos for 2 weeks. We are fully in the toy drive season. And we're going to be officially launched. We're going to have the U.S. Marine Corps on. We're going to have a number of the partners with us on this venture on. But we're going to be broadcasting live from the Toys for Tots warehouse, 2026. And not that any of the other warehouses, I mean, some of the warehouses have been absolute awful. This is by far the nicest warehouse or room we've used for a warehouse ever. And we will give the appropriate thanks tomorrow for the Kenny, you're correct. That's all I'm going to say, Kenny. You're correct. That's all. I can't say who. All I'm going to say, Kenny, is you're correct. I didn't say a Sophie, did I say a name about the guest?
2: You
1: did.
2: Did
1: I say a name? I did not say a name.
2: It's not, but you didn't say who it was.
1: Yeah. Yeah. I literally said it's not me, it's not Sophie, it's not Paul J, it's not Mike Casper, it's not Tracy Casper, it's not any of their 400 kids or grandkids. It's not any of them. It's not. So we got that going on tomorrow. Also, we may or may not have prizes to give away on location during our Toys for Tots launch tomorrow. But just a reminder that, number one, if you need a box, email me, nate@kboi.com. 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
6: I think Julian Love said it just right this week. He said, it's empowering to know that if we're on our stuff, we're on the details, we're playing together, we can make things happen. It's proven in the past, we have to go through that. That's a callus that we have to build this year. It's a new mountain. He said, adversity has shown itself. How are we going to respond? That is the question being asked tonight here at Empower Field at Mile High. The Seahawks visiting the Denver Broncos as parachutists come flying in to the stadium and land just down on the field below us, along with Jen Mueller down on the sidelines. Dave Wyman, a former Seahawk and Denver Bronco, along with yours truly, Steve Vrabel. Dave, those words spoken by a guy who thinks through everything he says and means what he says, Julian Love. This team has to face this adversity, but they have to be able to figure it out and move ahead.
7: Darn, I thought you were talking about me there. Well, but yeah, you can't have a more thoughtful leader than Julian Love. So, yeah, he's absolutely right. And as long as he's on the field, I feel like they just have great leadership. And that comes from a lot of different places on this team. Very fortunate to have probably three or four, maybe five guys on that defense that you could say, hey, that guy's the captain, and you know he's our emotional leader.
6: Well, they've got some things they have to fix, especially after that San Francisco game a week ago, and even at that, a chance to win in the waning seconds. As we go down to the sidelines, and Jen, the tough thing about this week is all the fixing has to be done in about 3 days worth of work and less than that amount of time just getting their bodies right to be able to play tonight.
8: Yeah, no NFL player will tell you that a Thursday night game is ideal. I mean, most of them will tell you it takes until Thursday for their body to start feeling like normal. But in this case, Stephen, actually might be a benefit to the Seahawks. First of all, Cooper Kupp said there is no trick